0: Backups continue on northbound I-75 going from State Road 60 in Brandon up to the Dr. King Jr. exit. Two right lanes still blocked from an earlier accident. Also westbound I-4 at I-75. Left lane taken up with the collision, and the eastbound side busy with people trying to get a peek at what's going on there. 275, no problems throughout Tampa and St. Pete. Looking good on Dale Mabry and US 19 north and southbound. No issues on the Gandy Bridge. 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
1: Muggy conditions on this Friday with partly cloudy to mostly cloudy skies, tracking a few inland showers, which will continue to track eastward towards the course of our evening. Our temperatures will hold steady in the 80s throughout the late night hours and still through the overnight hours. However, expect morning lows for Saturday in the mid to upper 70s, closer to the coastline, and in the mid 70s further inland. It's going to be another hot and muggy day for our Saturday with about a 40% chance of some scattered showers inland and afternoon highs in the upper 80s. I'm Max Defender 8 Meteorologist Zuleika Soler.
2: Still waiting. I'm Tom Rigotti, Fox News. America is awaiting President Trump's response on the recent peace deal with Iran. Fox's Peter Deuce explains what the president wants included in order to say yes.
3: The Hormuz Strait must be immediately open. No tolls. Ships caught in the strait due to our amazing and unprecedented naval blockade, which will now be lifted, may start the process of heading home. Enriched materials, sometimes referred to as nuclear dust, will be unearthed by the United States in close coordination and conjunction with the Islamic Republic of Iran, plus the International Atomic Energy Agency, and destroyed. No money will be exchanged until further notice. That's key, because according to the New York Times, earlier in the negotiations, Tehran had demanded reparations for bombardment damage that some Iranian officials estimate at $300 billion to $1 trillion.
2: Well, this comes as the U.S. and Iran agreed on a 60-day ceasefire in hopes to find an agreement on a nuclear deal. President Trump is scrapping plans for a major renovation at the Kennedy Center following a judge's ruling.
4: President Trump says his administration will return control of the Kennedy Center to Congress. The move came hours after a federal judge in Washington ruled the center's board illegally added President Trump's name to the performing arts venue and also blocked a two-year closure for major renovations. In a social media post, the president says unless he is free to bring the institution back physically, financially, and artistically, he has no interest in continuing what could only be a hopeless journey into Never Never Land. Both the name change and renovations faced legal challenges from lawmakers and preservationist groups. At the White House, Jared Halpern, Fox News.
2: 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Dow was up 363 points, NASDAQ rose 55, and the S&P 500 up 16. 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
5: Guaranteed human.
6: Polk County Sheriff Grady Judd says a group of kids who found a skull last evening in a wooded area in Lakeland are heroes and did the right thing by getting their parents to call it in. Judd says his deputies found the rest of the body late this afternoon outside a house north of the site where the skull was found.
7: We found the remains outside. We determined that there had been significant wildlife activity and that, for the most part, our victim was skeletonized.
6: Judd says the remains are those of a woman in her 70s. He says deputies were actually called to her house in early April for a welfare check. NASA Administrator Jared Isaacman was due at Cape Canaveral to get an update on last night's explosion that wiped out a Blue Origin New Glenn rocket in a fireball. Central Florida Congressman Mike Haradopoulos tells Fox 35 Blue Origin is one of the two companies chosen for moon landings in 2028.
8: We're optimistic they'll have those landers ready, and that's why it's so imperative we get back on our feet, move forward, find out what happened so everyone is safe, but make sure that we continue to win the space race.
6: The explosion heavily damaged Blue Origin's only launch pad, but no injuries were reported. Florida lawmakers approved a $114.5 billion budget on Friday, closing out a special session more than 2 months after failing to pass a budget during the regular session. The Senate voted unanimously in favor of the budget, and the House voted 99-4 and 6 against. The budget includes $30 billion for Florida schools, with $201 million for pay increases for teachers with 10 years of experience or more, with the increase capped at $3,000 per year. A 14-year-old middle school student from Lakeland is facing 14 charges after he was identified as the suspect who made multiple bomb threats at Highlands Middle School this past year. Detectives interviewed Adrian Allison, who said he was bored in class and thought this was a funny joke. Allison is also on probation for grand theft of a motor vehicle. Florida gas prices have been falling lately. AAA reporting today statewide average for a gallon of regular is $4.15. With Florida's News, I'm Denise Ryan.
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10: If you're going through Polk County, you're going to see on westbound I-4 about a mile before State Road 33. Left lane is taken up with a collision. Northbound I-75 at Dr. King Jr. Boulevard. Two right lanes still partially taken up with an earlier accident. Also a separate collision at 301 in Dr. King Jr. as well, causing road blockages and delays. 275 checking in with no problems. Also looking good on the Courtney Campbell Causeway and crossing the Gandy Bridge. 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
11: Muggy conditions on this Friday with partly cloudy to mostly cloudy skies, tracking a few inland showers, which will continue to track eastward towards the course of our evening. Our temperatures will hold steady in the 80s throughout the late night hours and still through the overnight hours. However, expect morning lows for Saturday in the mid to upper 70s, closer to the coastline, and in the mid 70s further inland. It's going to be another hot and muggy day for our Saturday with about a 40% chance of some scattered showers inland and afternoon highs in the upper 80s. I'm Max Thunder 8 meteorologist Zuleika Soler.
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13: Selling their crude in secret. I'm Tom Graham, Fox News. The U.S. military blockade of Iranian ports continues as the Trump administration attempts to motivate the Iranian-rich nation toward a peace deal through economic hardship. But it appears Tehran is making shipments.
14: The clandestine network is concentrated in a nautical no-man's land off the coast of Malaysia between Chinese and Iranian waters, where experts say illicit Iranian oil is moved daily onto vessels bound for China. First, an oil tanker conceals its location by blacking out its identity number and shutting its transmission signal. It then pairs up with another vessel to transfer cargo. In the specific arrangement between Iran and China, the empty vessel returns to the Strait of Hormuz. The loaded vessel moves east to Asia. This is how China feeds its refineries and Iran feeds its coffers.
13: Fox's Lawrence Simonetti there. Two federal judges ruling today going against President Trump. One ruling would keep his name off the famed Kennedy Center. The other would not allow his $1.8 billion settlement fund for alleged victims of over-prosecution by the Biden-era Justice Department.
15: A federal judge ruled that the administration cannot move any money for the time being into the $1.8 billion weaponization fund, which is meant to pay out people who think they have been victimized by the federal government. Then a separate federal judge ruled that President Trump's name has to come off the Trump Kennedy Center and the administration cannot move forward with planned renovations that would close the center for 2 years. And that is too much for the president. In a very long post, he concludes with this: I have instructed the Department of Commerce to make all necessary arrangements with Congress to allow a full and complete transfer of this institution, giving them the responsibility for its operation, maintenance, and management.
13: Fox's Peter Ducey on Wall Street has stocks soaring. The Dow up at 369 points. 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
16: Excellence must be pursued. It must be wooed with all of one's might and every bit of effort that we have. And each day there's a new encounter. Each week is a new challenge. From all of the display and all of the noise and all of the glamour and all of the color and all of the excitement and all of the rings and all of the money, these are the things that really linger only in the memory. But the spirit, the will to excel, the will to win, these are the things that endure.
10: And you're listening to the late Vince Lombardi, and we celebrate great American iconic figures, and there was no bigger one in the mid to late 20th century than Vince Lombardi. He affected everything, and we love talking to great writers, and we're going to talk right now with David Moranis, who wrote the book on Vince Lombardi, When Pride Still Mattered. David's the associate editor of the Washington Post, and David, thanks so much for joining us.
17: Oh, my pleasure.
10: Let's start in the beginning. Vince Lombardi's dad. What did he do for a living? And describe the world.
17: Oh man,
10: that young Vince grew up in.
17: His father Harry was a butcher. The family lived in Sheepshead Bay in Brooklyn. Harry would commute over to the Lower West Side of Manhattan, where he had a butcher shop. One of his nicknames was Old 5x5, which described about how he looked. He was short and squat and very strong. And sort of inculcated into his sons that there was no such thing as pain. He was tattooed, before his time. I guess, he'd fit in with the modern-day athlete in that sense. But my favorite tattoos were on his knuckles. On one hand, his knuckles spelled W-O-R-K, work. And on the other hand, the knuckles spelled play, P-L-A-Y. And that, too, sort of reflected some part of his son's mythology.
10: Indeed. And here's a quote from you. The trinity of Vince Lombardi's early life was religion, family, and sports. It would be true for his entire life, wouldn't it be, David?
17: Oh, absolutely. Yeah, in various orders, but he was a very religious man, Catholic family, Italian Catholics. At one point, Vince himself thought he was going to be a priest, and he always sort of carried that inside him for the rest of his life. And he was trained at Fordham by the Jesuits, and the Jesuit philosophy was a very important part of his coaching philosophy. But family was really everything. His mother's family were the Izzos, and she was one of 13 Izzo kids. And that, with, you know, all kinds of cousins and uncles and aunts, and that family really is the environment that Vince Lombardi grew up in. Something that he never was able to recreate with his own nuclear family, as we'll talk about, but was able to recreate with his team, the Green Bay Packers.
18: And by the way, 13 kids, people are listening like shocked, right, David? But Irish Catholic, Italian Catholic, yeah. And just lots of families, 8, 10, 12, it was pretty normal, wasn't
17: yeah,
18: it?
17: Yeah, no, it was not out of the ordinary for an Irish Catholic or Italian Catholic family of that era. The Izzos were pretty well renowned in Sheepshead Bay because there were so many of them, and they had various professions in that place. But no, it was not shocking that there would be 13 of them.
18: Now, you wrote, quote, "The church was not some distant institution to be visited once a week, but part of the rhythm of daily life." Talk about that.
17: Vince Lombardi, as an adult, went to Mass every morning when he lived, wherever he lived. At Fordham as a student, he was trained by the Jesuits. Then he was a teacher and coach at St. Cecilia High School in New Jersey, where his best friends were the fathers there and the nuns. When he was at Green Bay, he went to Mass every morning at St. Willibrod's in Green Bay, which was a pretty heavily Catholic place. And finally, I love this story, later, his last move in his career was to Washington, D.C. He, of course, wanted to go to Mass every morning, but the Mass that he wanted to attend was held at something like 9:30 or 10, and he wanted to get to work before then. So he literally knocked on the door of the priest and told him to move his Mass up so that Lombardi could get to work. That one didn't work.
18: Yeah.
17: He couldn't tell God what to do, but he could tell everybody else.
18: That's right. In the end, there was a part of me that, as I read your book, he almost wanted to submit to something higher than him.
17: That was about the only place in his life where that was true, yes. But I think that people have various levels of commitment to faith and religion. And I think with Vince Lombardi, it was authentic and deep, and he did need that. He also, it should be said that he went to Mass every day because he knew he was a flawed human being.
18: Yep.
17: And he knew that he sometimes had anger management problems. Not that he was violent, but just that he accepted, with his words. And he wanted to try to control that, and he regretted it. And that's one of the reasons he went to Mass, to sort of, for penance in that sense.
18: Now, let me hit you with another quote. This is a Lombardi quote in your book. "From the first contact on, football fascinated me. Contact, controlled violence, a game where the mission was to hit someone harder, punish him, knees up, elbows out, challenge your body, mind, and spirit, exhaust yourself, and seek redemption through fatigue. Such were the rewards an altar boy found in his favorite game." David, suffering, pain, redemption. It sounds like football and religion had intertwined.
17: Yeah, they certainly were with Vince Lombardi. There's one great irony or paradox to that, which is that Lombardi was kind of a wimp. He had a very low pain threshold himself. He was a tough human being. He had a strong spirit. But as I write, and I believe this is true with many coaches and politicians and leaders in general, they see their own weaknesses and understand them and try to eliminate them in others, which they can't eliminate in themselves. So that the whole notion of fatigue, though, and work, giving your hardest and leaving it all on the field, is something that Lombardi did personally and that he truly believed in, the reward of that hard work, which is part of the Jesuit philosophy.
18: And you're listening to David Moranis talk about the Jesuit influence on Vince Lombardi's life. More from the author of When Pride Still Mattered, the story of Vince Lombardi continues here on Our American Stories. 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
18: And we continue here with Our American Stories and with David Moranis and his terrific book, When Pride Still Mattered, the story of Vince Lombardi. Let's pick up where we last left off. People would never believe it now, but New York City at one point in time, David, was a college football power. Talk about the impact.
17: Oh, absolutely. Yes.
18: Talk about the impact of those Jesuits and Fordham on young Vince.
17: Well, I think that you can trace everything about Lombardi's coaching philosophy back to the Jesuits. The key one in my mind is the notion of freedom through discipline, which I think explains Lombardi better than anything else and is a Jesuit notion, which is that only through the hard work and repetition and commitment that comprises discipline can you eventually develop the freedom in your life. You know, for the Jesuits, it was free will. For Lombardi, if you transferred it to his football teams, it was that once they learned, they disciplined themselves through that hard work to understand what they were doing it slowed the game down for them and made them have a leg up on all of their opponents. And that was the freedom that his hard work gave to his players.
18: It's so true. I'm going to read again from the book. All the detailed preparations resulted not in a mass of confusing statistics and plans, but in the opposite, paring away the extraneous, reducing and refining it until all that was left was what was needed for that game against the team. Exactly your point there, David.
17: Yeah, and I think that along with the Jesuits, the other major philosophy that affected Lombardi was from West Point, where he was an assistant coach under the great coach Red Blake, who really had that same philosophy of making things simple by being a good teacher. It doesn't mean that things are dumbed down for the players, but just that there's so much extraneous stuff that teachers put into something, and the ability to make it understandable to every player and to simplify something until it has a more powerful effect is something he also learned from Red Blake.
18: Indeed. In fact, you wrote, quote, in many ways, the philosophy at West Point was similar to the way of life that Lombardi had learned earlier at Fordham under the Jesuits.
17: Absolutely. It was a perfect storm. You know, our leaders born or made, I think there's a combination of the two. But I think that the making of Vince Lombardi with the ingredients he already had came from the Jesuits and West Point in a way that made him unique.
18: Now, his first job out of Fordham, his first coaching job, was in a little hamlet in northern New Jersey called Englewood. I grew up not far from there.
17: Uh-huh.
18: And St. Cecilia's High School, I'm going to quote again from the book, when he took the job at Saints, Lombardi said later, his frame of mind was that he wanted to be a teacher more than a coach. And for some people who really know him, and you did as you studied him, that was true all the way through, wasn't it?
17: Oh, totally. Yes, he was a teacher coach. Everything that helped him with the Green Bay Packers was refined first at Little St. Cecilia. He taught a lot of different classes, including chemistry. And again, what he tried to do was make it, he wouldn't go on in the coursework until every kid in the class understood it. And he had that ability to make complicated things seem understandable, comprehensible. So that, you know, later when he first got to the Green Bay Packers, Bart Starr, the quarterback, spent 1 hour with Vince Lombardi and rushed to a telephone to call his wife to say that he'd never experienced anything like this and they were going to start winning because of the way that Lombardi, who was a lineman, by the way, could explain what it was like to be a quarterback.
18: You know, this is extraordinary. We're going to play the clip from Bart Starr in 1 second. But what's interesting, when Lombardi, and we're just jumping ahead of the story, we'll return back to St. Cecilia's.
17: Sure.
18: When Lombardi gets to Green Bay, the team had been 1-10 the year before. 1-10. So he's now meeting the players. He gives this pep talk. And within an hour, as you said, here's Bart Starr talking about that.
0: I'll always remember our first meeting with him. It was dynamite. And I called my wife, Cherry, and I said, honey, we're going to begin to win. That's all I said to her. Honey, we're going to begin to win. In his very first meeting, you could see how well prepared he was. And then how he approached what he was teaching at that session that day. You could sense an outstanding teacher and builder that he was. And that's exactly what we were. He just brought us right up quickly.
18: It's extraordinary. 8 years he spent at St. Cecilia doing just that. 8 years, David. That really mattered, didn't it?
17: In a couple of ways. One is that he was ready when he finally got his chance. Secondly, in another way,

0: terrific teacher, and his motto was, you have to pay the price. And the notion that you get out of life what you put into it. And it was part of the learning tree for Vince Lombardi.
1: And what's interesting is this is back when West Point, and this is again hard to believe, was a national powerhouse in football, championship teams.
0: So. Yeah, when Lombardi got there, they'd come through a couple of amazing seasons where they were the number one team in the country. One of the other threads of my book, however, is the fallacy of the innocent past, where, you know, we're always longing for something golden in the past. And tend to romanticize it for that reason. There are many valid reasons to do that, but you can't look at it through rose-colored glasses. So, you know, during Lombardi's time at West Point, there was a cheating scandal among the football players. You know, human nature doesn't really change. The culture around it does, but the temptations of life are there, you know, in every generation. And
1: yep.
0: So at West Point, it was, you know, a cheating scandal that almost brought Red Blake to his knees. They had an amazing recovery, but it was a very difficult couple of years.
1: And there's an honor code there, so in a place like West Point, it's even just, it's worse than Big State University, a cheating scandal.
0: Right. I mean, it's sort of more discombobulating that those young men would be involved in that. It wasn't the first time, and it wasn't the last time, though, that one of the academies had a scandal like that, and partly because of the pressures of the honor codes.
1: You bet, and that they're young men in a very tough circumstance, and that nothing changes there. One scene in the book really stood out for me, David. It was of Lombardi taking game film from the West Point game and bringing it to New York City for an important graduate who lived in the Waldorf Astoria. Who was that graduate?
0: That was General Douglas MacArthur, who by that time was back from his controversial period as an Army general, but still revered West Point. He'd once been the superintendent at West Point. He and Red Blake were very close. And so one of Assistant Coach Lombardi's assignments was to go down to New York and get the film developed and stop off at MacArthur's penthouse suite in the Waldorf Astoria Hotel and show him the game films. MacArthur was always following in great detail the starting lineups of the West Point, of the Army football team, their schedule, their preseason drills. He wanted to know everything about every player on that team. And Lombardi got to spend time with him, showing him game film during the seasons.
1: That had to be a real learning experience for him at a minimum. Lombardi and MacArthur, by the way, both believed, David, in the value of competitive sports to shape and mold men's character. Talk about that.
0: Oh, definitely. Yeah, no, MacArthur was very much into the notion that you know, mind and body went together and that sports were essential to building character.
1: And you've been listening to David Moranis, his book, When Pride Still Mattered. It's an older book, but what we do here on this show is we go back and we let you hear the stories that are some of the best ever told and bring them to you. Again, David Moranis, When Pride Still Mattered, the story of Vince Lombardi continues here on Our American Stories.
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2: A Broward County veteran educator is facing serious felony charges. 63-year-old Dillard High School reading teacher Basil Billings is accused of felony sexual misconduct and lewd touching involving a student who is 16 or 17 years old.
3: I am going to set bail at $25,000 on count one, $10,000 on count two.
2: In bond court, Judge Corey Friedman also ordered Billings to stay away from all school campuses and have zero contact with minors. Florida Prepaid College Tuition Program is giving a special present to parents of babies born today, May 29th, on what the program calls National 529 Day. 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The Museum of Ice Cream is opening in Orlando. The 18,000-square-foot attraction will be located on I Drive. Construction has started, although it's not clear when the interactive museum will open. With Florida's News, I'm Denise Ryan.
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8: If you're going through downtown Tampa, you're going to see the ramp to go from Ashley Drive to Tampa Street shut down until Saturday because of construction in the area. Plan to divert on other roadways. Also, you're going to see Tampa Street southbound. One lane is what it's reduced to as you approach Twig Street with other road work. Going through St. Pete, it's southbound 275 at 54th Avenue North. Off-ramp and on-ramp are both closed. Plan to use 38th Avenue North as an alternate exit. Steve Foster, News Radio WFLA.
9: Another muggy and warm night under fair skies. A few inland showers. Most of us, however, are dry. Our temperatures in the 70s and 80s. Expect overnight lows in the 70s as we wake up on Saturday morning. Increasing cloud cover is going to be a partly cloudy to mostly cloudy day with afternoon highs in the upper 80s. Minimal rain chances for our Saturday. A lot of the activity should be mainly inland, about a 30 to 40% chance. And then our rain chances will increase as we head into our Sunday, about a 60% chance. I'm Max Bender, meteorologist Zuleika Soler.
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8: And we continue with Our American Stories and with author David Moranis, who wrote When Pride Still Mattered. Quite a while ago, but we called him up because, well, no one knows more about Vince Lombardi. Let's continue where we last left off. Let's talk about his next job, because it may have been his most important. He was an assistant coach with Wellington Mara's New York Giants. He was the offensive coach, and a young Tom Landry, Dallas, of course, would ultimately get Tom Landry. Yeah. He was the defensive coach. Nice start.
12: You could say that that was the best combination of assistant coaches in NFL history. So much so that the head coach, Jim Lee Howell, they used to joke that his only main assignment was to make sure the footballs had enough air in them. And then he turned everything over to Landry and Lombardi, who were yin and yang, just opposites of personality and coaching styles. Landry was cool, methodical, almost an automaton in the way he wanted his players to act and the way he coached. And Lombardi was much more emotional, much more high and low in terms of how he would deal with the players. Just complete opposites.
8: Indeed. And by the way, he had to learn something new. He had to adapt, Lombardi. These were grown men. Guys like Charlie Connolly had served in war. Talk about how Lombardi adapted from teaching young people to teaching grown men.
12: Well, you're right. His first training camp with the Giants, the offensive players really didn't take to him at first. Frank Gifford, the great halfback, and Charlie Connolly, the old quarterback, they thought he was sort of amateurish and, trying to sort of a rah-rah college guy. So it took him a while to adjust to the pro style. But that's a very important point about Lombardi, which many people don't quite understand. He has the reputation of sort of my way or the highway, being inflexible. He wasn't like that at all, really. He was very disciplined and tough, but he was also a master psychologist who would study his players and figure out how to get the best out of all of them and learn and change and adapt. And that's exactly what he started doing when he became an assistant coach at the Giants.
8: And all teachers, in the end, have to do that because culture changes, people change, and you just can't you can't treat people as robots. They're people.
12: That's exactly right. And that's why when people ask me whether Lombardi could succeed today, I say yes. He would learn how to get the best out of players today, just as he did in his era, and he would adapt to that without changing his fundamental philosophy. And the players would adapt to him because they realized that he had their interests at heart and that he would help them win.
8: Indeed. Let's talk about the professional football experience then, because it's not today. Baseball, boxing, even horse racing got more coverage in newspapers. Pay was poor. In your book, you talk about how players barely got paid for preseason games, and many teams had no compensation plans for injured players. But Lombardi was lucky to come into the league just as all of that was beginning to change, David, and it didn't hurt that he was in a big media market like New York.
12: No, it didn't, and it didn't hurt that that the game had him as well. And it sort of was a nice synergy between the rise of professional football and the rise of Vince Lombardi. So everything that he learned in New York, by the time he got to Green Bay football, the NFL was finally coming out from being a second-class sport to being the dominant sport that it would later become. And the sport used Lombardi, and Lombardi used him in that rise.
8: Indeed. And so he ends up in a little hamlet in the Midwest called Green Bay, and his poor wife, I mean, New York City, and it might as well have been Alaska that he was going to as far as his wife and family were concerned. We haven't talked much about this thing called the marriage. And the wife had drinking problems. Vince wasn't exactly a model husband in terms of how he talked to his wife, treated his wife, and he was never there. Talk about that relationship and what the wife did, because she really tried to keep Vince in New York.
12: Yeah, well, it's a love story, but a very difficult and human and problematic one. Marie was from New Jersey. She loved the East Coast. She liked the clothing stores in Manhattan and just the whole lifestyle there. And for her to go to Little Green Bay was just a utter culture shock. There was a Broadway play that was made out of my book, and the character that steals the show in the play is Marie Lombardi, played by the great actress Judith Light. The scene of them driving west for the first time and rounding Chicago and then running into a snowstorm. It was amazing to see Judith Light portray Marie in that scene where she sees nothing but white ahead of her and what that sort of represented to her. Vince Lombardi was much better at creating a sense of family out of his football team than he was out of his nuclear family. His wife had a paradoxical situation where she loved being Vince Lombardi's wife, and she grew to love football and really understood him and the game in the end quite well. And yet it was a very lonely experience because he, since, was married to football as much as or more than her. And she did have a drinking problem, and there were several moments in their lives in Green Bay where things got pretty dicey. She was in the hospital once for an overdose of drugs, you know, of pills. I'm sorry, not drugs. And, of course, the relationship with Vince Jr. was equally difficult. Imagine being carrying that name and that burden.
8: There's a book in that, David, The Sons of Great Men. Maybe you'll...
12: Yeah, I know. There really is. Yep.
8: There's a great scene in your book where Lombardi, the new coach, gives his first impassioned speech to the Green Bay team that had just lost 10 of 11 games. He told them they were going to be the New York Yankees of football. He told them that he would relentlessly pursue victory, and anyone who didn't like it was free to leave. After the speech, and I'm quoting from your book, there was silence. The room empties. Lombardi approaches veteran Max McGee. "What did you think?" Lombardi asked. "Well, I'll tell you, you got their attention, coach," McGee replied. "You know, I wasn't sure," Lombardi confided. "Everybody could have just gotten up and walked out for all I knew." It showed a tremendous vulnerability in Lombardi and an honesty. And I think that is what really came out of this book for me. What a human being he was.
12: Oh, absolutely. You know, you can try to create a mythological creature as a saint, but it's the frailty and humanity of someone who then goes on, despite all of that, to achieve success that makes Lombardi the more interesting character. And he did have those vulnerabilities and those uncertainties, and they drove him as much as his confidence that he was going to win.
8: Indeed. And I love, there's a video, I don't know if you've ever seen it. It's Lombardi on a in front of a chalkboard, and he's outlining the sweep.
12: Oh yes, that's iconic. Yeah,
8: it's like a physics class. It's so intricate, and yet his team mastered this play, and it became the iconic play of the great American football team known as the Green Bay Packers.
12: I love that, the story of the sweep, as much as anything to describe Vince Lombardi, because superficially, it seems simplistic. You know, the other teams would have all of these fancy plays, and the Packers had this power sweep, the Green Bay sweep, and other teams knew it was coming. So why did it succeed? It's because Lombardi taught it so well and so thoroughly and allowed freedom in the discipline of that sweep so that every player involved in that sweep, whether they're a blocker or the runner, knew about 10 or 20 variables that they could use on the sweep depending on how the defense was reacting. And they understood it so well that they were one step ahead of the defense on that play. And that was the freedom through discipline of Lombardi's philosophy, exemplified by one play that seemed simple but actually was rendered simple in its complexity.
8: And you're listening to David Moranis, author of When Pride Still Mattered, the seminal book in understanding the life of Coach Vince Lombardi. More after these messages. This is Our American Stories.
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8: And we continue with Our American Stories and with author David Moranis, Pulitzer Prize winner and author of When Pride Still Mattered. Let's pick up where we last left off on the life of Vince Lombardi. Lombardi had no room in his locker room or in the entire city, it turns out, for racism, David. Talk about this. Did some of it have to do with how Italians were treated in much of the country? He was called names like WAP and Dago and Guinea.
12: You know, it did certainly affect Lombardi. That's not to say that that was the only factor, because I think there are other Italians who were discriminated against, or anybody. You can react one of two ways. You can then find somebody else to discriminate against yourself.
8: Yep.
12: Or you can take it as a learning lesson about, you know, that we're all in the same boat. Lombardi took it that way, in the best possible way. When he got to Green Bay, you know, I think there were three blacks in the whole town, and one was the shoeshine man at the Northland Hotel, and the other two were Packers. He brought the first wave of great black athletes to Green Bay, and one of the first things he did was go to all the taverns in Green Bay, or most of them. There's so many, and overwhelming. You know, there's a tavern on every block.
8: Right.
12: But he said, if I hear that you're discriminating against any of my players, you're off limits for all of them. And that had a pretty profound effect. And that was the sort of thing he did throughout his career. When they had preseason games in the South, the first instance they were in New Orleans and the black players had to sleep somewhere else, he said, we'll never allow this again. And he would put the whole team up together at a army base instead of having to deal with this, with the Jim Crow South. He was very strong on race, and all of his black players from the day they first met him to the day he died revered him for that.
8: Yeah, and the military, we all know this about the military. Long before there was integration talk, the first real cultural institution in America that brought the races together was the military, David.
12: Yeah, no, that's true. I mean, it was too late. It happened after World War II, basically. But the military and sports, more than any other parts of American life, have become true meritocracies, at least on the playing field or on the field of battle. They did a lot, both of those institutions, to break the racial barriers of this country.
8: Let's talk about prayer. You said it was, quote, the essence of Lombardi's religious practice and the constant of his daily routine. Quote, his daily prayers were an effort to balance the tension between his will to succeed and his desire to be good.
12: You know, it's quite something that he saw that in himself. He might have the appearance of not being the most self-reflective human being. So obsessed did he seem with prevailing. But in fact, he did have that self-awareness, and it was the central part of his faith, of his life of prayer, was to try to find the right balance. Even if he couldn't do it outside of the church, he understood the problem that he was dealing with in his own frailty on that, and that was what he spent a lot of, you know, he didn't pray to win, he prayed to be a better person.
8: And in your chapter, Trinity, his son talked about his dad, and I'm going to quote from the son. Life was a struggle for my dad. He knew he wasn't perfect. He had a lot of habits that were far from perfect. His strengths were his weaknesses and vice versa. He fought it by taking that paradox to church. It went back to the Jesuits always and the struggle between the shadow self and the real self, your humanity and your divinity. He saw that struggle clear, my dad, in concrete terms. Wow, what a wise son, David.
12: Isn't that something? I know. I felt blessed when I started this biography that Vince Lombardi's son was not perpetuating a mythological sainted creature as a father, but had a clear-eyed vision of him, and it wasn't, he didn't hate his father, he loved his father, but he knew his father's flaws. And he had suffered because of that himself and spent a lot of time thinking about it. So that by the time I approached this book, Vince Jr. was very open to letting an author sort of see the reality and the complexity and the paradox of his old man.
8: And what father and son doesn't have this complicated relationship? And the honesty of this, the brutal honesty of it, was absolutely beautiful.
12: Oh, I agree. I mean, every father-son, mother-daughter relationship has some complexity to it of one degree or another. This one was a little more complex because of the father's fame and his obsession and the son's inability to break through until you know, it was almost too late. But that level of comprehension of Vince Jr., of what his father was dealing with, is quite extraordinary.
8: Lombardi would go on to win a world championship by beating his old team, the New York Giants. And he didn't just beat the Giants, David. He destroyed them. When the score was 37-0, he finally started playing his subs, and Lombardi called that title game the biggest thrill of his life.
12: Well, you know, he probably thought that he was going to be the coach of the New York Giants. That was, you know, he was a New York kid. That was, he liked, he and Wellington Mara both went to Fordham in the same era. There are a lot of connections there. He didn't get the job, and then by the time he was, might have gotten it, he didn't want to leave again. So beating the New York Giants, I would say that first 37-0 game was probably the most important of his career, along with the last, along with the ice bowl at the end.
8: Yep. There was this great celebration at the Elks Club in town, and everyone was there after this victory, players too. You wrote this about Lombardi and the men he coached, quote, as despotic and unfeeling as he could sometimes seem on the practice field, the coach had taught them how to win. He lifted their self-image. He challenged them to accomplish things that they had thought were beyond their reach. I want to play you a clip. It's of Jerry Kramer talking about Coach.
12: Oh, great.
8: And this is a guy talking possibly, David, 20 to 30 years after this incident. Let's take a listen to Jerry Kramer.
2: I jumped off sides one time in a scrimmage, and he got in my face, and he said, Mister... The concentration period of a college student is 5 minutes. High school is 3 minutes. Kindergarten is 30 seconds. You don't even have that. So where's that put you?
3: Put me checking my shoe shine. I go up in the locker room, sitting there, chin in my hand, elbow in me, looking at the floor, thinking, I'm never going to play for this guy. And he came in the door, came across the room, slapped me on the back of the neck, messed up my hair. He said, son, one of these days you're going to be the best guard in football. And he turned around and walked away. And that started my motor. With that comment, he allowed me to think about being a great football player. And from that point on, I worked my tail off. I gave him everything I had. It made a profound impact on my life.
12: Then the key to Lombardi, which many coaches who think they're mini Lombardis don't understand, is that you have to have that balance. Yes, you can be tough, but you have to have the ability to know when to show the love to your players, and that you really, you know, it's about them and their ability to work together. And Lombardi had that. There's some Lombardi wannabes who just see the tough part of it and don't see the love part of it.
8: Yeah, they don't see the softness either or the vulnerability, and that's a considerable loss for them. Final parting thoughts here. Once that Giants game wins, in my mind, the Super Bowls were afterthoughts. They were going to happen. He had achieved all he'd achieved. Was there something after it was all done that you thought, I should have put that in the book? I missed it.
12: Boy, that's a great question. I missed a couple of stories that I wished I'd gotten. One was about Lionel Aldridge, the defensive end, an African-American who was in love with and married a white woman, and there was a lot of pressure to prevent that from happening, believe it or not. I mean, that era, you know, we still had that level of racial bias, and Lombardi stood up for Aldridge and said, you know, we're human beings first, and don't feel any pressure from me about that. Seems obvious now, but I wish I'd had that story in my book, because it was one more level of Lombardi. I do have in the book the fact that his brother Harold was gay, and Lombardi was terrific on that issue, which still is not something that professional athletes can deal with in a particularly healthy way even today, but Lombardi made it clear on all of his teams that if he found anybody discriminating against someone because of their sexual orientation, they were off the team.
8: And as a Catholic, that had to be something. I mean, he was actually practicing perfect Catholicism. He was loving on the gay player.
12: I love the way you put that, because there's so many different ways that people distort religion and Catholicism, and he was applying the fundamental love of what faith should be.
8: And you've been listening to David Moranis, author of When Pride Still Mattered. It's an older book, but pick it up if you haven't. Read it. You won't regret it. Go to Amazon or the usual suspects. The story of Vince Lombardi, told by no one better than David Moranis, here on Our American Stories.

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7: Two people walked away from a small plane crash near South Florida State Hospital in Broward County. Pembroke Pines Mayor Angelo Castillo says an instructor and student pilot were aboard the Cessna single-engine aircraft.
8: Shortly after it took off, experienced engine failure, had to make a turn, probably trying to go back to the airport, didn't have the altitude, hit a tree, went into a ditch here, and flipped over.
7: The plane apparently left Okeechobee, landed at North Perry Airport, and took off again. Hospital officials say an employee pulled two from the wreckage. Federal investigators will try to determine what went wrong. Federal, state, and local law enforcement agencies are preparing for any threat the World Cup games attract. FBI Deputy Director Andrew Bailey says all hands are on deck for the largest sporting event the country has ever seen.
9: They will be on the ground in the command posts ahead of any threat. The eyes of the world will be on South Florida, and the world will see this region at its absolute best.
7: Drones are a main focus of security efforts. Operators face up to 1 year in jail, a $100,000 fine, and seizure of their drone anywhere near the matches or fan events. The U.S. school-age population is shrinking. Driven by plummeting birth rates since 2008, nearly 30 states have seen their public school enrollment drop dramatically. With fewer children, operating half-empty buildings has forced school districts across the country to begin closing schools and consolidating resources. In Central Florida, Orange County has plans to close 7 schools, and in Pinellas County, the district recently voted to close campuses like Distant Academy and Cross Bayou Elementary. The Farmers Market, voted number one by readers of USA Today, is happening one more time for the season. The West Palm Beach Green Market is happening along the city's waterfront tomorrow. The 31st season was extended nearly a month, but wraps up after this weekend. The Green Market features 150 vendors, the most ever. The fourth annual Mega Dog Adoption is underway in Plant City this weekend. 8 shelters and rescues have gathered at the Strawberry Festival grounds, hoping to find homes for 500 dogs. With Florida's News, I'm Denise Ryan.
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3: If you're going through downtown Tampa, you're going to see the ramp to go from Ashley Drive to Tampa Street shut down until Saturday because of construction in the area. Plan to divert on other roadways. Also, you're going to see Tampa Street southbound. One lane is what it's reduced to as you approach Twig Street with other road work. Going through St. Pete, it's southbound 275 at 54th Avenue North. Off-ramp and on-ramp are both closed. Plan to use 38th Avenue North as an alternate exit. Steve Foster, News Radio WFLA.
11: Another muggy and warm night under fair skies. A few inland showers. Most of us, however, are dry. Our temperatures in the 70s and 80s. Expect overnight lows in the 70s as we wake up on Saturday morning. Increasing cloud cover is going to be a partly cloudy to mostly cloudy day with afternoon highs in the upper 80s. Minimal rain chances for our Saturday. A lot of the activity should be mainly inland. About a 30 to 40% chance, and then our rain chances will increase as we head into our Sunday, about a 60% chance. I'm Max Bendery meteorologist Zuleika Soler.
12: Squeezing Iran economically, I'm Tom Bergotti, Fox News. President Trump reportedly is in the final stages of talks with Iran after more than 5 weeks of conflict and hopes to come to a peace deal. Treasury Secretary Scott Bessent tells Fox Business the administration has been applying sanctions pressure on the regime.
13: Operation Economic Fury, where we have really cut them off, and they are at the end of their tether now financially.
12: Bessent says Iran is struggling under Operation Economic Fury, unable to pay their soldiers. A federal judge launches an inquiry into President Trump's IRS lawsuit that led to the anti-weaponization fund.
14: U.S. District Judge Kathleen Williams giving President Trump's lawyers until June 12th to respond to a call for her to look into the president's settlement with the IRS that led to the nearly $1.8 billion anti-weaponization fund. The president had sued the IRS for $10 billion over the leak of previous tax returns, but the DOJ revealing last week that a settlement was reached, creating the fund for payments to people described as victims of government weaponization. The judge now demanding answers after she says 35 former federal judges urged her to reopen the case. Kristen Goodwin, Fox News.
12: The ICE protest in front of an immigration detention center in Newark, New Jersey is a little quieter tonight. Fox's Steve Harrigan is there.
15: Pretty quiet so far except for that drum behind me. There's about 200 protesters here out in front of the ICE detention center. About half of them are dressed like ordinary civilians, but about half of them are kitted out for a potential battle later in the night. They've got helmets on, they've got goggles, they've got gas masks. Some of them even have knee pads on for a fight later in the night. There's been a lot of protests about the conditions inside this detention center. Some of the people inside saying the food has no variety. At times it's rancid. That's been denied by the company. However, a look at the menu shows it is pretty varied. Oatmeal and eggs for breakfast today, tacos for lunch, tuna salad for dinner. It changes every day.
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0: This is Lee Habib, and this is Our American Stories. And it's time for our Final Thoughts series, where we bring you the final thoughts of folks who are dying and tributes to loved ones who've passed, a eulogy, a poem, anything and everything that stirs the soul. This week's Final Thoughts feature came to us from the terrific website, thefederalist.com, where a father named Jeremy Lott shared his eulogy to his daughter, Cecilia, who passed away in a stillborn birth. Jeremy recorded his eulogy as he delivered it at the funeral, and he graciously shared it with us all. Here's Jeremy.
1: I was going to say that the text of this eulogy is included in your booklets, because its delivery is probably going to be as much of a struggle as the writing was. And I was going to tell you to feel free to read along or just tune me out and read it later. But there, it ends with a bit of a cliffhanger, so you might want to listen. How do you eulogize a girl who never lived? She never crawled, walked, spoke, cried. We don't even have honest dates for the tombstone, since that clock starts at birth. By the time of her delivery, my daughter had left the building. Start with her full name, which she would have hated at times because children tease. Cecilia Little Lott. Cecilia is perfectly lovely, so of course my wife Ange came up with it. But that middle name would have dogged her. Have a look at her parents with their wide frames and my truly enormous head. There's no way our little girl would have been little for long. That part of her name would have been a running joke, like a bouncer named Tiny. The headstone isn't ready yet because those take time. Here is what will eventually be inscribed in granite for future generations to puzzle over. She danced an Irish jig and was a peekaboo champion. There are a couple of stories there. Many philosophers have insisted that every new human is a blank slate, a tabula rasa, but mothers have always known better. They know that each of their children has a distinct personality that they see manifest even in the womb. Of the three brothers Lott, I was the one who was active at all hours. I rarely slept in utero or after, to my mother's great consternation. My cousin Jenny recently had a healthy baby boy named Aiden. In the womb, he hated intrusions on his space by any but his mother. When the doctor put sensors on her belly to get readings, he targeted and successfully kicked them off. I see soccer in his future. And our little girl, Cecilia, loved to dance. We discovered this when we were en route to her fatal diagnosis at Swedish Hospital in Seattle. We made some stops along the way, including one in Anacortes. On a whim, we went to a night of Irish music there. She was only 16 weeks old, and yet Ange discovered she was kicking, and more or less in time, to the beat. She loved moving her long legs when she heard Irish music. She also grooved to Latin music. And you know, she was a true Washingtonian because she seemed to appreciate grunge while bad 80s soft rock left her cold. She responded to other sounds as well. Ange thinks she might have been shy or perhaps intently curious. When there were familiar voices around here, she would be active. In the presence of new voices, she would pipe down and listen. She knew her father's voice. When I read books out loud to Ange, she kicked. We attended a conference and Cecilia was getting a little rowdy up in there. So I leaned into my wife's belly and said, "Knock it off, kid." She surprised both of us by doing just that. But you probably want to know about the peekaboo, right? Ultrasound is an amazing technology. We see by way of sound waves and reconstructions on a screen. We could see evidence of a pregnancy before, but now we can see life in the womb. It's right there on the monitor. You can almost touch it. One of the things on that monitor that struck many viewers about Cecilia is what she did with her hands. She did intelligent things and playful things. She folded and steepled her fingers as if in thought or prayer, and she liked to put her hands in front of her eyes and take them away. As you looked at her, she did this peekaboo routine so often that it sometimes made it hard for us to get a good look at her. When she was still with us, we shared Cecilia's story with people. The great interest and support in money and prayer and in so many other forms was surprising. Here you have this little girl who would not live for much longer. She would never grow up and make her mark on the world. She might not even see daylight. But people wanted to know about her. They wanted to help in any way that they could. As you'll see from the children's books on the table to be donated to the library in her name, they wanted to commemorate her. Like so many other things about this pregnancy, Cecilia's end surprised me. I had assumed that she faded away. But, like philosophers, we writers imagine, and mothers know better. Ange tells me it was a bang, not a whimper. As so many things failed her, Cecilia gathered up all of her strength and kicked really hard in protest one last time. It was the internal equivalent of, that one left a mark. And after that, she was gone. Right now, the news of her ending fills me with great, unimaginable sorrow. But I hope that will eventually give way to fatherly pride. Of course, no daughter of ours would ever go quietly into that good night. She was fierce. And we loved her fiercely. And that's all we could do. Thank you for coming.
0: And thank you, Jeremy, for sharing that. His eulogy to his daughter, Cecilia. And thanks to thefederalist.com for providing it. Jeremy Lott's story. Cecilia's story. Here on Our American Stories.

0: Lee Habib here again. 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
0: And we continue with Our American Stories. Our next story comes from our regular contributor, Christopher Klein. Klein is the author of four books and a frequent contributor to the History Channel. Did you know that there was an American president before George Washington? Here's Christopher Klein with a story.
15: The sky was as bright as George Washington's resplendent blue dress uniform as he strode triumphantly into Independence Hall on November 28, 1781. It was shortly after noon in Philadelphia, but it was dawn throughout America. Just weeks earlier, the British had surrendered at Yorktown, and the newly christened government of the United States of America had convened to elect the fledgling country's first president. No, it wasn't George Washington, but John Hanson of Maryland. As Washington entered the chamber to receive the official recognition of Congress, his gaze fell upon Hanson, the first man to hold the title President of the United States in Congress assembled. The man occupying what Washington called the most important seat in the United States rose to his feet and congratulated the general on his glorious success that effectively ended the American Revolution. Although he held the nation's highest office nearly a decade before Washington, don't expect to find John Hanson's image along old George's familiar face on quarters, $1 bills, or used car ads on President's Day. A man, some historians argue, was truly the country's first president, was long ago swept into the dustbin of history. While Washington has sparked countless tomes, Hanson has barely inspired footnotes. However, both men led remarkably parallel lives, only on opposite sides of the Potomac River. Hanson was born into a prominent family in Port Tobacco, Maryland, and spent much of his life on a plantation less than 20 miles away from Washington's beloved Virginia state, Mount Vernon. Both men were prosperous merchants, slave owners, and devout patriots. Hanson and Washington paid periodic visits to each other's homes and discussed matters concerning the colony's growing disagreements with the motherland. Hanson's political career began in 1750 when he was appointed sheriff of Charles County, and in 1757 he was elected to the Maryland General Assembly. America's forgotten first president was one of Maryland's leading opponents of the Stamp Act and other onerous measures passed by the British Parliament, and he backed greater rights for the colonies. When war broke out in 1775, Hanson was a key figure in persuading Maryland to back the rebels who had the British under siege in Boston. He spearheaded the recruitment of troops and procurement of arms in Frederick County, his new home. With money scarce, Hanson frequently paid the soldiers with his own money. Hanson supported independence for the American colonies, and his family joined in the patriotic cause during the American Revolution and paid a terrible price. Hanson's eldest son, Alexander, served Washington as a private secretary, but two of Hanson's sons would be killed serving in the Continental Army during the American Revolution. Son Peter was killed in action defending Fort Washington, named after George Washington, in November 1776. Hanson's youngest son, Samuel, a surgeon on Washington's staff, died of disease in June 1781 in the war's waning months. He was 24. During the early years of the war, John Hanson served in the Maryland House of Delegates, which named him as a representative to the Second Continental Congress in 1779. At the time Hanson joined the Continental Congress, Maryland was a lone holdout in ratifying the Articles of Confederation, the proposed national constitution that required unanimous consent by all 13 states. Maryland refused to join until other states ceded their claims to lands west of the Appalachian Mountains to the central government. And by some accounts, Hanson played an important role in getting them to agree. On March 1, 1781, Hanson and Daniel Carroll affixed their signatures to the Articles of Confederation, which created a new national government for the United States of America. The Articles also called for the institution of a governing body, the United States and Congress assembled, and provided for the annual election of one of its members as president. When the Congress met for the initial time on November 5, 1781, its first official act was to unanimously elect John Hanson to the office. With his health failing and his heart heavy after the loss of two children just months before, Hanson would rather have been free to return home, but he accepted the position out of his sense of public duty. Hanson's position differed greatly from today's presidency. It was not an executive office separate from the legislature. It was more akin to a prime minister in a parliamentary system. The new president had little executive power and more closely resembled a presiding officer. But Hanson clearly viewed his duties as more than merely ceremonial based on his second thoughts on accepting the position. Just 8 days after taking office, he wrote to his son-in-law, "The load of business which I have very unwillingly and very imprudently taken on me, I am afraid will be more than my Constitution will be able to bear." The president offered to resign, but was convinced by his fellow delegates to remain on the job. Hanson's declining health made it increasingly difficult to keep up with the job requirements, which included presiding over sessions, receiving

0: Congress, although he was precluded from signing official papers. Despite these obstacles, the Congress under Hansen's one-year tenure accomplished much in the critical months after the victory at Yorktown. The government chartered a national bank, signed treaties with Holland and Sweden, launched the post office, created the Great Seal of the United States, and designated the last Thursday in November as Thanksgiving. Hansen formed a quasi-cabinet with the first Treasury and Foreign Affairs departments and named the country's first Secretary of War and Postmaster General. With his presidential term complete in November 1782, Hansen retired from Congress, and he passed away a little more than a year later on November 22, 1783. The Articles of Confederation proved to be a bug-filled operating system for America. It was too weak to govern the country and lacked executive and taxing power, but it set the stage for the vastly improved Constitution 2.0, and George Washington would be the first president elected under the United States Constitution. Like a bad childhood memory, the Articles of Confederation era has been mostly purged from America's collective history, along with Hansen and the seven men who succeeded him as President of the United States in Congress assembled. Perhaps symbolically, the whereabouts of Hansen's body is a mystery. Sometime in the 1980s, the corpse went missing from its crypt and has never been found. He's such an historical enigma that some biographies list his birth year as 1715, others 1721. The only place where Hansen's been on equal footing with George Washington is on top of a pedestal in the United States Capitol. Bronze statues of both first presidents are part of the National Statuary Hall collection of significant Americans, at least for now. Proposals have been floated to replace Hansen's likeness with that of Underground Railroad heroine Harriet Tubman. Hansen does have a highway and middle schools named in his honor in Maryland. There's also a John Hansen National Memorial in Frederick, Maryland, next to the site of his former residence, which will keep him from fading into obscurity. The first American to hold the title of president may not be totally forgotten, but don't expect to see John Hansen appearing on dollar bills or used car advertisements anytime soon.
1: And a terrific job on the production, editing, and storytelling by our own Greg Hengler. And a special thanks to Christopher Klein. He's the author of four books and a frequent contributor to the History Channel. And by the way, all of our history segments are brought to us by the great folks at Hillsdale College. Go to hillsdale.edu. Hansen, our first president under the Articles of Confederation, there was so little executive power and just, well, America couldn't operate as 13 separate countries. And finally, by 1787, we decided to scrap the old and come up with our Constitution, which in the end was simply an update on a flawed model. The story of our nation's forgotten president here on Our American Stories.
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2: A small plane crashed in Pembroke Pines this morning around 11 a.m. Two people on board the Cessna 172 survived with injuries. The plane went down on the grounds of South Florida State Hospital near the North Perry Airport. Flanked by state and federal law enforcement officers, Governor Ron DeSantis announced three joint operations that resulted in nearly 500 arrests of career and violent offenders in this country illegally. He says more than 20,000 have gone through Alligator Alcatraz, but if the federal government stops sending people.
3: Once they get processed out and deported, if they're not sending people, then we will flex appropriately.
2: He believes the detention facility has saved lives by keeping dangerous people off the streets. There's a warning for Florida beachgoers after a Blue Origin rocket exploded on the launch pad Thursday night at Cape Canaveral. Space Launch Delta 45 says debris from the launch vehicle anomaly could wash ashore along the Florida coastline in the coming days or weeks. If you find something, call 911. With Florida's News, I'm Denise Ryan.
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8: If you're going through downtown Tampa, you're going to see the ramp to go from Ashley Drive to Tampa Street shut down until Saturday because of construction in the area. Plan to divert on other roadways. Also, you're going to see Tampa Street southbound. One lane is what it's reduced to as you approach Twig Street with other road work. Going through St. Pete, it's southbound 275 at 54th Avenue North. Off-ramp and on-ramp are both closed. Plan to use 38th Avenue North as an alternate exit. 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
9: Another muggy and warm night under fair skies. A few inland showers. Most of us, however, are dry. Our temperatures in the 70s and 80s. Expect overnight lows in the 70s as we wake up on Saturday morning. Increasing cloud cover is going to be a partly cloudy to mostly cloudy day with afternoon highs in the upper 80s. Minimal rain chances for our Saturday. A lot of the activity should be mainly inland, about a 30 to 40% chance. And then our rain chances will increase as we head into our Sunday, about a 60% chance. I'm Max Fendery meteorologist Zuleika Soler.
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11: With Our American Stories, our next storyteller is Tim Harford, an economist and best-selling author of 50 Things That Shaped the Modern Economy. Here he is to tell the story about three of those things, starting with the LLC.
12: The limited liability company was very important in allowing companies to raise money. What is essentially true about a limited liability company is that if you and I, say, decide we're going to invest in a company and we decide we're going to put $10,000 into a company and try and get it all started, we may lose our $10,000. But we can't then be pursued for any more money. Like, I've put my $10,000 in, you can't get $20,000 out of me or $50,000 or $1 million if the company does something wrong. My liability is limited to the amount of money I originally put in. And so having this protection for investors made it more attractive for investors to put money into companies. It made it easier for companies to raise money because their investors knew there was a limit to their downside. And that in turn was important because it meant that suddenly you could raise money from people who didn't know you. Previously, you would only be able to raise money from very close friends, from family. So limited liability enables companies to go out and raise money from a large number of strangers. You think about companies such as General Electric trying to set up an entire electricity grid. or you think about the railway companies. I mean, how is a railway company supposed to make money? You've got to build an entire railway, and you've got to put the trains on it before you can collect a single dime from any railway passenger. Clearly, you've got to raise a huge amount of money. So the limited liability structure allowed that to be possible. And so you could have these huge infrastructure projects, water, railways, electricity. There have been a lot of downsides, of course. A lot of people have been ripped off by limited liability companies. Companies have taken too much risk. But overall, I think you would say this was a very important step in the creation of major multinational companies. They really couldn't exist without limited liability. There's a lot of concrete in the world. It's probably the substance that we humans use more of than anything else, with the exception of water. It's a very, very flexible, very versatile building material. From the point of view of an engineer or an architect, actually, the trouble with concrete is once it's built, there's nothing you can do with it. You can't change it. It's not like bricks. Bricks, you can take down a brick wall or a brick house and reuse the bricks. But for a structural engineer, for an architect, it's a very, very robust, flexible, and inexpensive material. And so we pour a lot of it. Concrete bridges, concrete skyscrapers, it's everywhere. There is an amazing fact that I checked three times, and then some colleagues of mine at the BBC said they didn't believe. And so they fact-checked me, and they came back and said that you were right all along, Tim. And that fact is that in three recent years, China poured more concrete than the United States did in the entire 20th century. It gives you a sense of the building boom going on in China and how incredibly important this material is. Where did it come from? We've had concrete for a very long time that's been discovered in settlements in Turkey 8, 10, maybe 12,000 years ago. The Romans used a lot of it. The Parthenon, if you ever have the chance to go to Rome, there's this ancient church, it's nearly 2,000 years old, called the Parthenon. It's made of concrete. And if you go in and you look up, it is recognizably concrete. It reminds me a little bit of the Washington, D.C. metro system. It's quite striking. And the big leap forward was in the 1800s, a French gardener called Joseph Meunier was trying to make concrete flower pots. And they didn't really work until he realized he could reinforce them with a steel mesh. The steel and the concrete, as it happens, expand and contract when they get hotter and colder at almost exactly the same rate. So this is very unusual for two materials, but it means you can put steel reinforcement inside concrete and it won't instantly crack when the concrete heats up. It makes the concrete vastly stronger under certain kinds of stress, and it means you can make concrete skyscrapers, concrete bridges, which would have been impossible. We are maybe storing up trouble for ourselves because some of those reinforcements are starting to get exposed to the elements. They're starting to rust. That makes the concrete way, way weaker. And so you see these dreadful bridge collapses that happen from time to time. That's catching up with us, and it's probably going to catch up with China too. Paul Samuelson, who won the Nobel Prize for Economics a few decades ago, Paul Samuelson said that the index fund ranks alongside wine, cheese, and the wheel as an invention of human history. I mean, that may be slightly exaggerating things, but the index fund has saved a lot of people a lot of money. The basic idea of an index fund is you want to invest in the stock market rather than pay some experts to pick stocks for you, for which they will charge you handsomely. Why not just invest in the market as a whole? Just say, well, if the market as a whole goes up, I make money. If the market as a whole goes down, I make money. But I'm not going to worry too much about picking stocks. And perhaps surprisingly, that turns out to be really just as good as paying an expert and cheaper. There's lots and lots of evidence that suggests that it's very hard for expert stock pickers to do much better than just whatever the market is doing. So this was observed by Paul Samuelson, this Nobel Prize winning economist. And he wrote an essay saying somebody should invent a kind of fund that just invests in the index. This is probably the first time in human history this has ever happened, is somebody paid attention to something that an academic economist said and said, you know what, this is a good idea. His name was John Bogle. And Bogle had just set up his own investment company. And he was looking for low-cost investment strategies, and he came across Samuelson's challenge. And he said, well, I'm going to develop an index fund. And at first, he was a laughingstock. Other Wall Street funds criticized him, scorned him, accused him of being a communist, accused him of being unpatriotic, because, you know, Americans aren't willing to settle for the average. They want to do better. And initially, nobody invested, nobody showed up. But slowly, his fund got more and more investors, and the company is called Vanguard. It is one of the largest fund managers on the planet, and this strategy now of just passively investing in the market is hugely popular. It's all down to Bogle and Samuelson. And I saw an estimate that something like $1 trillion, if I remember rightly, something like $1 trillion of investors' money has been saved that would otherwise have been paid in fees to Wall Street over the last 40 years. And it's how I do it. I mean, I write for the Financial Times. I'm an economist. I have quite a keen interest in markets. But I know enough to know I don't think I can beat the market. So I use, as it happens, I'm not paid to endorse them. As it happens, I use Vanguard index funds. They seem as good as any. And, it's the same performance, but for lower fees. So if a Financial Times columnist and professional economist is saying, I can't do better than a passive index fund, I think the same is true of most of the people listening to this program.
11: And a terrific job on the production, editing, and storytelling by our own Greg Hengler. And a special thanks to Tim Harford. And he's the author of 50 Things That Shaped the Modern Economy. By the way, you can hear more of these from Tim. Go to Our American Stories in the search bar and just type his name, Tim Harford, H-A-R-F-O-R-D. And my goodness, what we learned about the LLC, the Limited Liability Company. And this limits the liability of investors, which then allows more money to be raised. And yeah, there's some downsides. There can be some fraud and there can be some other problems. But the upside is just so much more consequential. My goodness, the amount of concrete that was poured in China, in America, and around the world. It's unimaginable, the world without concrete. And then, of course, the index fund. John Vogel being laughed at and ridiculed in the early days as he started the Vanguard funds. And now, of course, well, I don't know many Americans who aren't a part of index funds. The story of index funds, the LLC, and concrete here on Our American Stories.
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11: And we continue with Our American Stories. And this one is a military family story. And you're going to hear right now from Mike McDaniel, the son of a naval aviator deployed in Vietnam.
25: We grew up as a Navy family. We had many gatherings where the families would get together, the wives and the children, so we kind of a community within the aviation squadrons. And I remember one day, I can remember it like it was yesterday, May 19th, it was a beautiful day outside, Friday afternoon, happy-go-lucky third grade kid, walking home from school, couldn't wait to get home, spend the weekend playing with my buddies in the neighborhood. And as I approached the house, I noticed there were about a dozen cars in the driveway and along the street. And again, not atypical for a Navy family because of the get-together, so I didn't think anything odd of it. And so I went in the house, and as soon as I walked in the house, Mrs. Miles, who was a wife of another squatter mate of my dad's, came up, and she says, "You're going to come home with me for the weekend to spend the night and with Gary and Larry." They were her sons that were kind of two of my good friends. Oh, okay. So I didn't really have anything planned, but it sounded okay, so We got in her car, and on the way to her house, we stopped at a Heinz ice cream store. Heinz ice cream stores at that time were like candy heaven for a kid. You could get ice cream, multi-flavors, and they had these candy racks. You can remember they were like, you know, they were huge as I remember them as a kid. And she said to me, "Michael, get whatever you want, as much as you want." Red flag, something's not right here, but hey, what a great opportunity. So I remember going up to the candy rack and just stuffing my arms and glancing over her every once in a while to see if I kind of was reaching the threshold, and she just was like, you know, go up for it. So literally, as much as I could carry, I took up to the counter. So whatever, so we went and spent the night, and we, you know, did what little kids do, you know, during a sleepover. And then the next morning, she brought me back, and I remember they used to have these big bubblegum sticks back when we were kids. They were called Big Buddies. And there were these long things of bubblegum. And I remember about 5 minutes out from the house, I tore that thing open. I stuffed that whole thing in my mouth. And She let me out, say goodbye, so I walked in the house. And my mom met me at the door. And she said, let's go back to your room. I need to tell you something. So we walked back to my bedroom. And she said, let me hold your bubble gum, because what I'm going to tell you is going to make you cry. And then she said that my dad had been shot down the previous day over Vietnam and was currently in the jungle of North Vietnam, and they were going to hopefully rescue him later that day. And that was the last thing we heard for the next 3 years. So for those first 3 years of his 6-year time away, we didn't know if he was dead or alive. And I remember my dad telling me, and one of the last things he said to me was, take care of the family while I'm gone. So here we were. I was in the third grade. My brother was 2 years younger, and my sister was only 4. And at the time, the Navy had told my mother for us not to tell anybody that he had been shot down, family or friends. And I was just like, how do you do that? How do you go without a father and do this? I remember wanting to think he was okay, but not wanting to think he was okay if he really wasn't. So that was kind of a balance, tough thing to think through as a young boy. The other day, I can tell you everything that happened. It was 3 years later, and it was the day of the solar eclipse in Virginia Beach. I remember the full solar eclipse of the sun, which is kind of a big deal. The community was really playing it up. And I had a Little League basketball championship game, and I was a pretty decent basketball player back then, and I was spending the night with Petey Bowerman, whose dad was our coach. We had the early game. It was like an 8:30 game, and it was a championship game. Mrs. Bowerman, or one of them, came in the room, and you know, we were just waking up, and she says, Michael, your mother's on the phone. I remember these words too. She said, Michael, I have some wonderful news. And up until that point, anytime she had said that, I thought, something about dad, something about dad. But it would be something like, the grandparents are coming to town for the weekend, or we're going somewhere. It was like a letdown. And this time I remember vividly thinking, the grandparents are coming to town for the weekend. And she says, a list came out today. The North Vietnamese released a list of 14 names of men being held officially as POWs, and your dad's name's on it. We know he's alive. And it was like the weight of the world came off my shoulders. I went to the basketball game, and I normally scored about 10, 12 points. And I think I maybe scored 2. I could really care less what happened with the game. And then the reality set in. Okay, he's alive. Now what? Well, let's get this war over with, and let's get him home. So I started watching the news, you know, constantly to try to find out what was happening. That was about the time where they were arguing about whether to sit around a round table or a square table to negotiate. And I was like, you've got to be kidding me. My dad's being held as a prisoner of war, and they're arguing about what size the table is going to be to talk about. That was a very tumultuous time of the war. And now I understand it better, you know, because of the history of it, but Ho Chi Minh had died, so a lot of changes were taking place in Vietnam. But the streets were wild with protesters and the anti-war movement, and it was just like everything was spinning out of control, and here's your dad languishing in a prison somewhere. Okay, then let me fast forward to when we found he was coming home. The ceasefire had taken place in the Paris peace talks, where they were negotiating, and then they announced they were going to release the first wave of POWs that were there the longest, and my dad was going to be part of the second wave of prisoners to come home. Well, the first wave came home, and that was such a joyous occasion. I can remember Jeremiah Denton walking off the plane and doing his God Bless America. It was just wonderful. And you knew my dad was going to be in that next wave of those that were released. And then the peace treaty broke down. And so they delayed the release. It was like a bad dream. It's just a horrible feeling. Then they finally did have the release date. But something else had happened. Because of the first wave that came out and started getting their debriefings, because I started that right away, they found out about what my dad had gone through in 1969. There was an escape attempt. The Navy psychologist came and sat down with us as children and told us, your dad went through a real rough go. There was some real severe torture. We're not sure what kind of shape he's going to be in mentally. And that scared me to death as a kid. And I guess I appreciate them trying to prepare us, but that's not something you say to a 15-year-old and a 13-year-old and a 10-year-old. I remember being horrified by what now? What else is coming? So they take off from Hanoi, and we know he's on his way to the Philippines. And this is before internet, this is before cable television, just network television at the time. The plane was going to land in Clark Air Force Base in the Philippines, like at 4 in the morning, our time on the East Coast. So my mom comes in to each of our bedrooms while we're asleep before she wakes us up and takes a Polaroid picture of us sleeping before she wakes us up. I think I'm laying there with my dog with my mouth wide open or something. So she wakes us up and we all gather around the television. And my mom, she's on the floor on her knees in front of the television. And you see this plane land and then it taxis up to the tarmac. And they bring the ladder up. They open the door. And the POWs start coming out one by one. And you see this guy, you could tell he was tall, and he's there, and all you see is from about the chest down, and he's adjusting his belt line. We call it a gig line in the Navy. You can make sure your shirt is lined up with your pants, trousers, and your belt buckle. It's just a Navy thing, I don't, you know. And you just knew it was him. And my mom dissolves into tears on the floor. I mean, she's just on the floor, just sobbing. And we're like, Mom, not now. Not now. You got to watch this. So she never saw it. She had to see it on the reruns the next day. Then he walks down the ladder. There he is, as large as life. Your dad getting on free soil. You know, that was so cool. So then let me go back to the time where they're supposed to come into Norfolk, Naval Air Station Norfolk. And there were like thousands, probably 10,000 people that had come to the airfield to watch this. Watch these men come home. They were going to fly to Travis Air Force Base, then to Naval Air Station Norfolk. But it got fogged in. And again, it's like, what next? You know, it was like one more thing that was delaying it. So what they did, they ended up flying into Oceania and then driving from there to the hospital in Portsmouth where they were going to be. So the crowd never saw all that. But they transferred us to the hospital. This black sedan drives up into the conclave of the hospital, and the door opens, and out pops this guy in this Navy khaki full-dress uniform who you've been waiting for 7 years, because he was almost towards the end of a year-long deployment. Large as life, looking so sharp, even though he's pretty skinny. But he just rushes to the family, hugs my mom first, then picks up my sister in his arms, and they all kind of gather around, and he says a few words, and it was like, yes, we're there. Yes.
0: And you're hearing a grown man recalling a really tough time in his life, almost breaking down and crying. Mike McDaniel's story, his dad's story, here on Our American Story.
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7: Polk County Sheriff Grady Judd says a group of kids who found a skull last evening in a wooded area in Lakeland are heroes and did the right thing by getting their parents to call it in. Judd says his deputies found the rest of the body late this afternoon outside a house north of the site where the skull was found.
8: We found the remains outside. We determined that there had been significant wildlife activity and that, for the most part, our victim was skeletonized.
7: Judd says the remains are those of a woman in her 70s. He says deputies were actually called to her house in early April for a welfare check. NASA Administrator Jared Isaacman was due at Cape Canaveral to get an update on last night's explosion that wiped out a Blue Origin New Glenn rocket in a fireball. Central Florida Congressman Mike Herodopoulos tells Fox 35 Blue Origin is one of the two companies chosen for moon landings in 2028.
26: We're optimistic they'll have those landers ready, and that's why it's so imperative we get back on our feet, move forward, find out what happened so everyone is safe, but make sure that we continue to win the space race.
7: The explosion heavily damaged Blue Origin's only launch pad, but no injuries were reported. Florida lawmakers approved a $114.5 billion budget on Friday, closing out a special session more than 2 months after failing to pass a budget during the regular session. The Senate voted unanimously in favor of the budget, and the House voted 99-4 and 6 against. The budget includes $30 billion for Florida schools, with $201 million for pay increases for teachers with 10 years of experience or more, with the increase capped at $3,000 per year. A 14-year-old middle school student from Lakeland is facing 14 charges after he was identified as a suspect who made multiple bomb threats at Highlands Middle School this past year. Detectives interviewed Adrian Allison, who said he was bored in class and thought this was a funny joke. Allison is also on probation for grand theft of a motor vehicle. Florida gas prices have been falling lately. AAA reporting today statewide average for a gallon of regular is $4.15. With Florida's News, I'm Denise Ryan.
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28: If you're going through downtown Tampa, you're going to see the ramp to go from Ashley Drive to Tampa Street shut down until Saturday because of construction in the area. Plan to divert on other roadways. Also, you're going to see Tampa Street southbound. One lane is what it's reduced to as you approach Twig Street with other road work. Going through St. Pete, it's southbound 275 at 54th Avenue North. Off-ramp and on-ramp are both closed. Plan to use 38th Avenue North as an alternate exit. Steve Foster, News Radio WFLA.
9: Another muggy and warm night under fair skies. A few inland showers. Most of us, however, are dry. Our temperatures in the 70s and 80s. Expect overnight lows in the 70s as we wake up on Saturday morning. Increasing cloud cover is going to be a partly cloudy to mostly cloudy day with afternoon highs in the upper 80s. Minimal rain chances for our Saturday. A lot of the activity should be mainly inland, about a 30 to 40% chance. And then our rain chances will increase as we head into our Sunday, about a 60% chance. I'm Ax Bendery meteorologist Zuleika Soler.
10: Still contemplating. I'm Chris DeMeo, Fox News. The world awaits President Trump's response on the recent peace deal with Iran. Fox's Peter Doocy from the White House explains what the president wants in the deal.
12: Hormuz Strait must be immediately open. No tolls. Ships caught in the strait due to our amazing and unprecedented naval blockade, which will now be lifted, may start the process of heading home. Enriched materials, sometimes referred to as nuclear dust, will be unearthed by the United States in close coordination and conjunction with the Islamic Republic of Iran, plus the International Atomic Energy Agency, and destroyed. No money will be exchanged until further notice. That's key because, according to the New York Times, earlier in the negotiations, Tehran had demanded reparations for bombardment damage that some Iranian officials estimate at $300 billion to $1 trillion.
10: And this comes as the U.S. and Iran agreed on a 60-day ceasefire and will try to agree on a nuclear deal. Another U.S. strike on a suspected narco-terrorist boat in the Eastern Pacific today. Three men on the vessel were killed. Former Attorney General Pam Bondi testifies before a House committee on the Jeffrey Epstein files.
13: The interview was transcribed, not open to the public. She was not under oath, the same way that most of the other hearings have been done in the Epstein investigation. Now, lawmakers say that during the interview, Bondi did not answer several questions about private conversations with President Trump about the Epstein files. She did, however, say that Ghislaine Maxwell should not receive a pardon and should die in prison. Survivors like Liz Stein showed up in solidarity to press the government to do more for victims. The committee has already heard from Maxwell, former Attorney General Bill Barr, former U.S. Attorney Alex Acosta, who cut a plea deal with Epstein in 2008, and President Bill and Secretary Hillary Clinton, who both were under oath in response to a subpoena.
10: Fox's David Spunt. 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
0: This is Lee Habib, and this is Our American Stories, the show where America is the star and the American people. Did you know that the east and west parts of our country have two entirely different approaches to policing? Here to tell that story is former LAPD Sergeant Bob Alinas, the officer who fingerprinted the hands of serial killer Richard Ramirez, otherwise known as the Night Stalker. Let's take a listen.
16: I was working in West LA in the Brentwood area, and actually a few blocks from where OJ actually lived off of Rockingham. That's right in a very affluent area of LA, and the pretty large mansions and homes. So it was around 2 or 3 in the morning, and on our radio frequency, the other officers contacted us and said, "Hey, come on back and back us up. We see some suspicious vehicle." And they observed this car. It was a 74 Ford Pinto, and it was pretty much a jalopy at that time. So Richard Ramirez was driving down the street, and it looked like he was pulling into a driveway. He would look at it, back up, go to another residence. So he was casing the homes. And we pulled him over. We ordered him out of the car. He's cooperating with us, and he looks a mess. And so that's the edge of law enforcement. And that's where you have to decide what you want police officers to do. Do you want them to wait until a crime has occurred and then apprehend the person? Or do you want them to do what we do and be proactive and stop these guys? You guys are asleep at night, and you don't want to be murdered in the middle of the night. And so I would expect people would want their police officers in their neighborhood to be proactive and figure out what's going on. What is this guy doing in the neighborhood? And at the very least, if nothing happened, we would chase him out. So that comes up to the concept of policing. And there's two concepts. One, when policing started in the 1820s, it was by a guy named Sir Robert Peel, P-E-E-L. And he designed policing in London. You know, now we've become a modern city. How do we regulate and control just massive amount of people in this little area? So he came up with this idea of reactive policing. So you have a police officer that is assigned to a foot beat, and it's one or two block in distance, and he would walk up and down. He becomes familiar with the neighborhood or with the businesses. And then when a crime occurs, you summon the police officer. He would come over and he would either stop a crime that's occurring, or if it did occur, then they would get a hold of the detectives at Scotland Yard, and Scotland Yard would come out, take over the crime scene, and then the police officer would continue walking up and down his beat. That's called reactive policing. You react to a crime that just occurred. So in the East Coast of our country, that is the system that we have. So in New York, you have an insane number of people. You know, I think right now there's like 46,000 police officers, because it's very labor intensive, and that in Philadelphia, Boston, all of those guys have that concept. As we started developing our country and going to the West, we started into proactive policing, and that's where you see Dodge City and Tombstone, and you see the Wyatt Earps and all those guys, because we know that we have criminals coming into the town. They're escaping the East Coast, and so now they're coming into the West. You got all these bandits coming in. So we're not going to wait for them to commit a crime. We know what they're doing. So now that's proactive policing. We're going to have the Wyatt Earps go out there, confront these guys, stop them, kick them out of town, and get rid of them. That's what it is. And so Los Angeles was built on proactive policing. And so the difference is that when I was a police officer in the 80s, we had 6,400 police officers. And at the time that I made that arrest in 1984, Chicago had 17,000 police officers. New York had 26,000. But when you look at the FBI crime stats, LAPD arrested 100,000 people more a year than New York did. And so how do you do that? We have 6,400 officers versus 26,000. And how does that happen? And that's because we're proactive. We're doing what we did that night with the Night Stalker. We see something, we're going to be proactive. We're going to find out what's going on there. And in this case, we made an arrest. In New York, they would just let them drive by and just wait until something happened, or they hear a window break and maybe respond. And that's reactive. So those are the two concepts in law enforcement. And we see a change in law enforcement when Willie Williams was hired from Philadelphia. That was right after Chief Darrow case. So our city managers decided that maybe we should start doing the reactive policing. And since then, it's been this long struggle to actually today. I'm reading in the paper where the city council is looking into removing the pretext stops. Pretext means I see that broken taillight, I'm going to use that as a reason to stop, to investigate, and find out what's going on. And I think that the proactive policing is the way to go, especially now when we've got all these illegals that have come through that we have no idea who they are, but they're coming from countries, third world countries, that hate us. And so I think that reactive policing is not going to work. Proactive policing will. So that's the whole thing about Rich Ramirez. And, you know, for me, it's a lesson on policing. And, you know, what do you want the police officers to do? And when they do something like we did, are they going to be vilified? And that's where the officers are today. They're not doing proactive policing because now they're accused of being racist, like this judge. You know, he's accusing us of basically pulling over because that was the other thing he said. If Rich Ramirez got into an argument with his wife or girlfriend and he decided to get in the car and blow off steam, and he should be able to drive anywhere in the city and not get stopped by the police just because he's in a white neighborhood. That was his scenario that he gave us at that time. Theoretically, yeah, you're right, but you're going to pull into a neighborhood and you're going to drive around and stop and pull into a driver, get out. So that's where you're going to rely on professional guys like me and my partners to determine the difference between somebody that's despondent and blown off steam and somebody that looks like he's going to break into a house. And we should have that ability to make that investigative stop. Otherwise, he would have killed somebody in Brentwood.
2: 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And a special thanks to LAPD Sergeant Bob Alinas. 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
2: This is Lee Habib, and this is Our American Stories. Up next, we have our regular contributor, Ashley Lubinsky. Ashley is the former co-host of Discovery Channel's Master of Arms, and she is also the co-founder of the University of Wyoming College of Law's Firearms Research Center. Here's Ashley.
31: When we speak about the British invasion, pretty much everyone is referring to the cultural phenomenon when British rock stars, especially the Beatles, came to America in the 1960s, which, of course, sparked fear into the homes of American parents everywhere.
32: And now this has happened again. Last Sunday, on our show in New York, the Beatles played to the greatest TV audience that's ever been assembled in the history of American TV. Now, tonight, here in Miami Beach, again the Beatles face our record-busting audience. Ladies and gentlemen, here are four of the nicest youngsters we've ever had on our stage. The Beatles, bring them on!
31: But how about a century earlier in the 1860s? In 1868, there was another British invasion that created outright hysteria in the middle class, thanks, of course, to the media. Lydia Thompson and her British Blondes brought a popular performance art to the United States back in 1868. And surprisingly, it actually didn't exist in the U.S. before that, and that was the art of burlesque. Now, one thing that should be noted is that this idea of burlesque or belly dancing or any form of kind of risque dancing actually is depicted in cave drawings.
3: Woman! Yeah! Oh, woman!
31: So this is not something that is new at all. And in fact, in Greek and Roman cultures, this style of dance was seen as something that was sacred rather than salacious. It was actually considered a part of kind of a fertility routine. And every country throughout history has had their own version of that. In the 14th century, belly dancing was incredibly popular. But the birthplace of true burlesque was in the 1800s in England. So what is burlesque? It's not just dancing, not just performances of scantily clad women, although that is, of course, part of it, but it has this flair of camp to it, with comedy routines, singing, dancing, and even in some cases, there's circus levels of performing, so aerial performances, different types of circus acts that appear in burlesque. And one of the best was Lydia Thompson. She was born in 1838 in London, and she was one of several children, and one of her sisters was a famous English stage actress named Clara T. Bracey. But Thompson was a dancer, and she also kind of had this great humor about her. So she became known for her dancing. She became known as a comedian, actor, and then ultimately a producer. And she started dancing, believe it or not, in her teenage years in 1852, and she was traveling all around England and Europe. And the one thing about Thompson that was kind of what made her iconic was the fact that she had this troupe that she created known as the British Blondes. And so she decided to take the show on the road, quite literally, and went to America in 1868. And she adapted English burlesque, because the British always have different levels of humor today and back in the past. And so she adapted her burlesque performance that she would do all over Europe and targeted really to middle-class New Yorkers. That was kind of the goal, was to get the middle class to be interested in this style of art form. And initially, it was very popular among men and women. So it wasn't something that was exclusively men like you think of a lot of dancing today. And she wanted to create kind of topical and local references. So she reworked lyrics to the songs she sang and made sure that New Yorkers felt like it wasn't just this British group coming in, that they actually were a part of this culture in the city. And the first show that she had was in New York City. It was called Ixion. And it included wit, parody, song, dance, music, and believe it or not, it was had this aura of empowering women. All the performers that she had had a range of different skills. And they were the most popular entertainers during the New York theater season from 1868 to 1869. So when they came into the area, they were incredibly popular. In fact, a news article said about their performances, "The eccentricities of pantomime and burlesque with their curious combination of comedy, parody, satire, improvisation, song and dance, variety acts, extravagant stage effects, risque jokes, and saucy costumes, while familiar enough by British audiences, took New York by storm." So while the public loved burlesque now in New York City in the 1860s, the media decided that it was the absolute lowest form of entertainment. And the one media powerhouse that really hated Lydia and her girls was the New York Times. And what it did was it ultimately forced Lydia to go on tour. So she didn't leave America, but she decided to take the show on the road because there was such hostility in New York City. after the New York Times and different media publications and scholars started kind of hating on burlesque, this hatred grew within American culture. And one of the articles that was quoted about burlesque in the New York Times was that it was a disgraceful spectacle of padded legs jiggling and wriggling in the infinite follies and indecency of the hour. So that's a big change from a year prior when they found it to be charming and eccentric and intelligent in its style of performance. New York Times actually headlined an entire article with the title, quote, Exit British Burlesque. So Lydia Thompson and the British Blondes, they decide to take the show on the road. They decide that New York is not the place for them right now. And so they go all over the country until about 1874. And they encountered some interesting trouble along the way. They obviously maintained some level of popularity or else they would have gone back to England well before. But I think one of the weirder stories has to do with the owner of the Chicago Times. His name was Wilbur Story. And when the British Blondes were performing in Chicago, he started creating accusations that

0: arrested and fined, but they did not stop performing. They were let go, and then they traveled over to Nevada and California. And when Thompson was asked about this behavior and what she had done to Story, she did not have any remorse. She said that his statements about her women were repugnant, and she, quote, was glad at what she had done. But what happens here is something that you hear time and time again. The media hates it, and they talk about it, but by talking about it, you create publicity, and the expression, all publicity is good publicity, and that was very much the case, because they developed a level of notoriety that drove audiences to their shows until about 1874, when Thompson and her performers returned to England. Now, the style of burlesque might have started in the 1800s in England. The style of dancing dates centuries before, but it also continued to evolve around the world after this. And one of the more prominent, more well-known movements of burlesque style performance is the popular French Moulin Rouge that goes on into the 20th century. And subsets of Americans will continue to like burlesque, especially when you look at Prohibition. There's a lot of things going on under the table there, and burlesque performances was one of them. But Americans, the American government ultimately maybe took a nod from the New York Times, and decency laws were something that were incredibly prominent in the U.S. in the 20th century, and has actually impacted all forms of burlesque and other types of risque dance performances in the country up through the 1980s and 1990s. And there's some things that have trickled into the 21st century, which, you know, was an attempt to kind of drive the art form, or as people would probably not argue it wasn't art, but would drive the form into the darkness. But for a brief moment in the 1860s, Lydia Thompson brought a class to burlesque, showcasing and bringing to America a typical British sense of humor, but one that would ultimately leave many Americans aghast.
1: And a terrific job on the production, editing, and storytelling by our own Greg Hengler. And we heard the story about burlesque, and burlesque as the British did it. Burlesque was more than just racy dancing. Lydia Thompson raised it to a high art form, and her desire was to target it to the middle-class New Yorker. And there it was, a mixture of pantomime and satire and wit, saucy costumes, yes, but also just sheer fun. The story of the British invasion of burlesque on Our American Stories.
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0: teacher Basil Billings is accused of felony sexual misconduct and lewd touching involving a student who is 16 or 17 years old.
1: I am going to set bail at $25,000 on count one, $10,000 on count two.
0: In bond court, Judge Corey Friedman also ordered Billings to stay away from all school campuses and have zero contact with minors. Florida Prepaid College Tuition Program is giving a special present to parents of babies born today, May 29th, on what the program calls National 529 Day. Babies born in Florida today are eligible for a $529 scholarship in a Florida Investment 529 plan. The Museum of Ice Cream is opening in Orlando. The 18,000 square foot attraction will be located on I-Drive. Construction has started, although it's not clear when the interactive museum will open. With Florida's News, I'm Denise Ryan.
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6: If you're going through downtown Tampa, you're going to see the ramp to go from Ashley Drive to Tampa Street shut down until Saturday because of construction in the area. Plan to divert on other roadways. Also, you're going to see Tampa Street southbound. One lane is what it's reduced to as you approach Twig Street with other road work. Going through St. Pete, it's southbound 275 at 54th Avenue North. Off-ramp and on-ramp are both closed. Plan to use 38th Avenue North as an alternate exit. 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
7: Another muggy and warm night under fair skies. A few inland showers. Most of us, however, are dry. Our temperatures in the 70s and 80s. Expect overnight lows in the 70s as we wake up on Saturday morning. Increasing cloud cover is going to be a partly cloudy to mostly cloudy day with afternoon highs in the upper 80s. Minimal rain chances for our Saturday. A lot of the activity should be mainly inland, about a 30 to 40% chance. And then our rain chances will increase as we head into our Sunday, about a 60% chance. I'm Max Fendery meteorologist Zuleika Soler.
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9: And we continue with Our American Stories. Our next story is about a worship band that was on a mission trip to Thailand and ended up playing an impromptu gig at a brothel in an area considered the world's go-to destination for sex tourists. Here's Greg Hengler with a story.
10: Chris Tomlin is a prolific American Christian songwriter with two certified platinum albums. Because of his song's popularity in many contemporary churches, Time magazine said he may be the most often sung artist anywhere. Although the song God of the City would become the anthem for Louis Giglio's Passion Conference and receive international exposure while peaking at number 72 on the Billboard's album chart, this story of a song neither begins with Tomlin, nor was it written by him. The song God of the City originates in 2006. Belfast, Ireland-based modern worship band Blue Tree took part in a short-term mission trip to Pattaya, Thailand. It was the first time the band had been out on a trip like this. Here's what Blue Tree lead singer Aaron Boyd had to say about the trip. Pattaya is a small coastal town in Thailand, which has been built up around the sex industry. There are 30,000 female prostitutes over the age of 18. And that doesn't include those who fall under this age, including both sexes. It's physically dark. It's spiritually dark. And when I drove in and saw what was going on, I couldn't see God there at all. I was frightened. I mean, not just a little bit, but a whole lot. I blame our mission pastor. He had done such a great job on us, warning us about the dangers that we were up against in one of the world's most infamous destinations for sex tourists. So we were doing the usual mission stuff, sweeping streets, playing in prisons and a school. We asked if there was any chance we could get another gig somewhere, anything, it didn't matter. So we ended up playing in a bar on Walking Street in the Red Light District, which is a quarter of a mile long street in the middle of Pattaya, where it's the hub of all prostitution and the craziness. The bar called the Climax Bar was a brothel. It was just a horrendous place. The deal was, we could play there for 2 hours if we brought 30 friends with us who would all buy Coca-Cola, because Coke is more expensive than alcohol there, and the bar would make a little more cash. After 2 hours, we'd played every worship song that we knew, but it wasn't time to finish. Something was up. Here's band member Pete Kernaghan.
11: And I can remember looking out over my left shoulder and seeing just, I don't know whether or not it was British tourists or whatever, but I can remember just looking out, and here they are in the middle of the street, and they're just hearing these Jesus songs blasting out, and there's just a pile of them just standing outside the door, and they were just looking, and I would love to know what's going on in their heads, you know, just wondering what the heck are these guys singing Jesus songs for in the middle of this street. And I just began to sing out what I believed God was saying over that city. I just began to say that, you know, see, God is God of this city. He's the king of these people. He's the Lord of this nation. And they don't know that. They don't know that. And the song was born. The song moved from, it came out of this, just this loop that started to play, a real minor downbeat loop. And it just majored up into this, like, anthem of the night that just said greater things have yet to come and greater things have still to be done in this city.

0: really, probably the biggest moment in my life that changed my life was the moment that that God of the City was actually written. That point when that song was formulated. What is the church on a global scale doing to actually combat things which exist in our planet that are completely wrong? Whether it's child soldiers, prostitution in your own city, homeless in your own city, anything what's going on, what is the church doing? We should be the pioneers. We need to understand that we have an authority, that we have an authority that comes from Christ. The same power that raised Christ from the dead lives in every single one of us. And that we actually need to have an attitude of going out and serving the world with just with love, you know, and actually living out the Great Commission.
1: Here's Chris Tomlin with the rest of the story.
2: We were in Belfast, Ireland, Northern Ireland, and doing a worship night there, and there were several bands that were opening up for us during the night. We were the last band to play, and I was in the dressing room, probably just looking over the set list. There was this band playing on stage called Blue Tree, and they were a local band from Belfast. And I remember Daniel running in the dressing room, and he said, "Chris, man, did you just hear that? Were you out there? Did you hear that song they just played?" And I was like, "No." He said, "Gosh, you have got to hear this song. Some way you've got to hear this song. I really think you'd love it. It's really fresh." And he said something about God and the city. And I was like, okay, man. And so after the concert, after we played, I got with the guys from Blue Tree and said, "I'd love to hear this song." And so they showed me a demo of the song. And I was blown away first time I heard these words. "For greater things have yet to come, and greater things are still to be done in the city." Just how fresh it was in the melody. And once you hear the song, there is, every time I've played the song for someone, they're like, "Man, there's something about that song." Well, here's probably why there's something about that song. These guys, Blue Tree, the way it was written, they were in Pattaya, Thailand, which in Thailand, it's one of the darkest cities on earth. And this owner of a bar, it was a brothel bar, you know what I'm talking about, I don't need to say much more, and he asked the guys if they would come play in his bar, in his brothel. And these guys, being a worship band, they're like, "Yeah, we're a band, and sure, we'll come play." I mean, I love that. I mean, that is that's worship leading at its best. When you're going to stand in the darkest place and be the light, you know, they didn't think, "Oh, what's somebody else going to think?" No, they're like, "This is an opportunity." And they get up there, and in the middle on the stage, and I've seen video of it, they sent me video of it, and I'm talking, there's the poles from the dancers, everything you can imagine in this place. And here's this worship band, Blue Tree, up on stage. And they just start singing worship for 2 hours, just singing about the Lord, singing about Jesus over the people. And it was, and he said, Aaron, the lead singer, in the middle of the set, he said, that song just came. God just gave him the song. It was just kind of a prophetic song that came out of them. "For you're the God of the city. You're the king of these people. You're the Lord of this nation. You are." And can you imagine that just coming out of them, never had heard the song before, God just breathing out of them, "For greater things have yet to come, and greater things are still to be done in the city." And singing it in that brothel, on that bar that night, what a powerful thing. And to be in now, to see how that song wasn't just for that moment, but that song is a light in all these places, in all these cities, to say over every city, greater thing, even in the cities of America and the cities of the world, greater things have yet to come. Greater things are still to be done. And it's been incredible to see the people's response to the song, God of the City.

0: and a terrific job on the production, editing, and storytelling by our own Greg Hengler. And what a story he told about a song and about the song's source. And in the end, it was about a group of guys just, well, trying to bring the light of God to one of the darkest places on earth. And that would be a brothel in, of all places, Thailand. And they were doing mission stuff, in the end, playing in the streets, playing anywhere they could. And then came their gig at the Climax Bar. From it came this song. Chris Tomlin heard it in Ireland and knew he had to sing it. For greater things have yet to come, and greater things are still to be done in this city. A clarion call, as Tomlin said, for Christians to take authority and to do good and to help those around them. The story of a song, one of the most sung songs of the last quarter century in America and the world. The story of God of this city, here on Our American Stories.
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0: And we continue with Our American Stories. Up next, the story of how the Day of Infamy speech came to be. It was Sunday afternoon on December 7, 1941, and President Franklin Delano Roosevelt had just finished eating lunch in his second floor study in the White House. He started to work on his stamp collection when the telephone rang. It was Frank Knox, Secretary of the Navy, calling to inform the president that the nation was under attack. The Japanese were bombing Pearl Harbor. FDR shouted, "No!" in a loud voice. The surprise attack on one of America's most strategic naval bases shocked the nation and the world. It would turn out to be the worst military defeat in American history, killing 2,403 soldiers, sailors, and civilians. The Japanese damaged or destroyed 19 U.S. Navy ships, including 8 battleships and more than 300 airplanes. It was the worst day of Roosevelt's presidency, and by all accounts, the worst day of his life. The state of world affairs was equally grim. Hitler and the Nazis controlled Europe and North Africa. England and Russia were hanging on for dear life. This was not Roosevelt's first brush with war. He was the Undersecretary of the Navy during World War I. He knew that this was no time for Americans to wallow in pity or despair. He had work to do. He had a nation to rally. Roosevelt's two speechwriters were in New York at the time of the attack on Pearl Harbor and did not help him with the most consequential speech of his presidency. He knew this speech had to be written by himself. Early that Sunday evening, he called in his secretary, Grace Tully, and dictated the first draft without hesitation or second thoughts. It was concise. It was clear. Roosevelt understood the speech had to match the moment. Then Roosevelt began light editing, making just a few crucial changes by hand. The most important was the substitution of one word that changed the nature and character of the speech. The original draft read, "A day that will live in history." The edited and final version read, "A day that will live in infamy," providing the speech its most famous phrase and giving birth to the term the Day of Infamy speech, which he delivered to a joint session of Congress in the early afternoon of December 8, 1941. The speech was a mere 518 words and lasted just 6.5 minutes. It was simulcast on radio across the country. This was, of course, before television and cable and the internet. An astounding 81% of Americans gathered around their radios to hear the president's address, the largest audience ever compiled in American history. Within an hour, Congress voted to declare war on the Empire of Japan. The vote was 82-0 in the Senate and 388-1 in the House. Montana Representative Jeanette Rankin, the first woman ever elected to Congress and a lifelong pacifist, was the lone no vote. When Germany and Italy declared war on the United States just a few days later, the United States quickly reciprocated. America was at war once again. Here is the Day of Infamy speech as it happened in the early afternoon of December 8th, 1941.
18: Yesterday, December 7th, 1941, a date which will live in infamy. The United States of America was suddenly and deliberately attacked by naval and air forces of the Empire of Japan. The United States was at peace with that nation, and at solicitation of Japan, still in conversation with its government and its emperor, looking toward the maintenance of peace in the Pacific. Indeed, 1 hour after Japanese air squadrons had commenced bombing in the American island of Oahu, the Japanese ambassador to the United States and his colleague delivered to our Secretary of State a formal reply to a recent American message. And while this reply stated that it seemed useless to continue the existing diplomatic negotiations, it contained no threat or hint of war or of armed attack. It will be recorded that the distance of Hawaii from Japan makes it obvious that the attack was deliberately planned many days or even weeks ago. During the intervening time, the Japanese government has deliberately sought to deceive the United States by false statements and expressions of hope for continued peace. The attack yesterday on the Hawaiian Islands has caused severe damage to American naval and military forces. I regret to tell you that very many American lives had been lost. In addition, American ships have been reported torpedoed on the high seas between San Francisco and Honolulu. Japan has therefore undertaken a surprise offensive extending throughout the Pacific area. The facts of yesterday and today speak for themselves. The people of the United States have already formed their opinions and well understand the implications to the very life and safety of our nation. As Commander-in-Chief of the Army and Navy, I have directed that all measures be taken for our defense, but always will our whole nation remember the character of the onslaught against us. No matter how long it may take us to overcome this premeditated invasion, the American people in their righteous might will win through to absolute victory. I believe that I interpret the will of the Congress and of the people when I assert that we will not only defend ourselves to the uttermost, but will make it very certain that this form of treachery shall never again endanger us. Hostilities exist. There is no blinking at the fact that our people, our territory, and our interests are in grave danger. With confidence in our armed forces with the unbounding determination of our people, we will gain the inevitable triumph. So help us God. I ask that the Congress declare that since the unprovoked and dastardly attack by Japan on Sunday, December 7th, 1941, a state of war has existed between the United States and the Japanese Empire.
19: And that rousing applause, well, that wasn't just in the chamber. Americans across the country were applauding in front of their radio sets. I know because my mom told me the story. She'd been listening herself in West New York, New Jersey, with her family and several others. It was a moment she told me she'd never forget. With confidence, FDR said, in our armed services, with the unbounding determination of our people, we will gain the inevitable triumph. So help us God. The story of the Day of Infamy speech, how it came to be, here on Our American Stories.
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22: Guaranteed human.
4: Two people walked away from a small plane crash near South Florida State Hospital in Broward County. Pembroke Pines Mayor Angelo Castillo says an instructor and student pilot were aboard the Cessna single-engine aircraft.
6: Shortly after it took off, experienced engine failure, had to make a turn, probably trying to go back to the airport, didn't have the altitude, hit a tree, went into a ditch here, and flipped over.
4: The plane apparently left Okeechobee, landed at North Perry Airport, and took off again. Hospital officials say an employee pulled two from the wreckage. Federal investigators will try to determine what went wrong. Federal, state, and local law enforcement agencies are preparing for any threat the World Cup games attract. FBI Deputy Director Andrew Bailey says all hands are on deck for the largest sporting event the country has ever seen.
22: They will be on the ground in the command posts ahead of any threat. The eyes of the world will be on South Florida, and the world will see this region at its absolute best.
4: Drones are a main focus of security efforts. Operators face up to 1 year in jail, a $100,000 fine, and seizure of their drone anywhere near the matches or fan events. The U.S. school-age population is shrinking. Driven by plummeting birth rates since 2008, nearly 30 states have seen their public school enrollment drop dramatically. With fewer children, operating half-empty buildings has forced school districts across the country to begin closing schools and consolidating resources. In Central Florida, Orange County has plans to close 7 schools, and in Pinellas County, the district recently voted to close campuses like Distant Academy and Cross Bayou Elementary. The Farmers Market, voted number one by readers of USA Today, is happening one more time for the season. The West Palm Beach Green Market is happening along the city's waterfront tomorrow. The 31st season was extended nearly a month, but wraps up after this weekend. The Green Market features 150 vendors, the most ever. The 4th annual Mega Dog Adoption is underway in Plant City this weekend. 8 shelters and rescues have gathered at the Strawberry Festival grounds, hoping to find homes for 500 dogs. With Florida's News, I'm Denise Ryan.
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25: If you're going through downtown Tampa, you're going to see the ramp to go from Ashley Drive to Tampa Street shut down until Saturday because of construction in the area. Plan to divert on other roadways. Also, you're going to see Tampa Street southbound. One lane is what it's reduced to as you approach Twig Street with other road work. Going through St. Pete, it's southbound 275 at 54th Avenue North. Off-ramp and on-ramp are both closed. Plan to use 38th Avenue North as an alternate exit. Steve Foster, News Radio WFLA.
26: Another muggy and warm night under fair skies. A few inland showers. Most of us, however, are dry. Our temperatures in the 70s and 80s. Expect overnight lows in the 70s as we wake up on Saturday morning. Increasing cloud cover is going to be a partly cloudy to mostly cloudy day with afternoon highs in the upper 80s. Minimal rain chances for our Saturday. A lot of the activity should be mainly inland, about a 30 to 40% chance. And then our rain chances will increase as we head into our Sunday, about a 60% chance. I'm ex-Benderit meteorologist Zuleika Soler.
27: Spiking fuel prices. I'm Deborah Valentine, Fox News. Americans still suffering from high gas prices since the start of the war between the U.S. and Iran. Kansas Senator Roger Marshall on Fox Business Network's Maria Bartiromo's Wall Street sends a message to the American people concerned about rising prices.
28: Stand behind the commander-in-chief. Stand behind our troops. I do think this war will be over sooner than later, and those gas prices will come back down, that the president is trying to make future generations of Americans safe. We cannot allow Iran to have a nuclear weapon.
27: According to AAA's website, the national average for gas is $4.39. Diesel's at $5.52 a gallon. Secretary of War Pete Hegseth is in Singapore, where he's met with leaders of Vietnam and Singapore at the Asian Defense Conference. Leaders are discussing shared security interests.
29: For too long, the security of this region has rested disproportionately on American military power. While many of our allies and partners allowed their own defense capabilities to atrophy, that's a bad deal for the American taxpayer, and it's an unsustainable crutch for our allies and partners.
27: Hegseth praised Vietnam's decision to join the Board of Peace and for committing troops and police to the International Stabilization Force in Gaza. He and Singapore's leaders discussed expanding the U.S. military's presence in Singapore. An Obama-appointed federal judge ruled Friday that President Donald Trump's name was illegally added to the Kennedy Center. The judge also blocked the administration from closing the cultural and arts venue for major renovations. The latest legal setback for Trump's efforts to leave his personal mark on the landscape of the nation's capital. Trump said the judge should be ashamed of himself in a social media post hours after the decision was issued. The president also said he instructed his administration to make all necessary necessary arrangements to have the center transferred to Congress. 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

0: or that confession. And some people say, well, this is a construct. He really didn't sign it. And all of a sudden, I mean, I don't know. That's why there is a caveat there. Jesse Marcel Jr., whom I did interview while he was alive, mm-hmm. he said, you know, he handled the wreckage. And in our film that Gil Zimmerman and I did on Roswell, Jesse Marcel Sr. is back in the debris field. And he looks right at the camera and he says, you know, they wanted me to come up and with Jim O'Ramey. They had pieces of the weather balloon there and talk about, but that's not what I did. I wasn't good at that. And then Jim O'Ramey took over and said it was just a weather balloon. And Jesse Marcel Sr. looks right at the camera and says, but we both knew differently. Now, why would he say that? And at this time, he's like in his probably 70s. He's an old man. It's not the young Jesse Marcel Singer. He's an old man back in the debris field. And in the film, there's a clip where that slate, it says July 7th. And here again, you know, I can't let it, you can say it. So you're having fun, but this is a reproduction, you know, of the Roswell paper, July 8th. So Marcel was out there on the 6th or the 7th. I'm not sure the exact date. But this is from July 8th when they announce it. And then July 9th is the beginning of the cover-up. You know, Jim O'Ramey, empty saucer, says excitement not justified is just a weather balloon. And talking, you know, we have a whole film on this. It's called Exoneration. And as far as I know, no other film company has ever looked at the whole phenomenon at Roswell, what came down there, and thought about the Marcel family. They went through hell and back. I mean, they really did. And talking to Jesse Marcel Jr. when he was alive. And in the film, we interviewed his widow. And that was the first time she was ever on camera. We interviewed his widow and his daughter and his best friend. So all that was, it's in the film. And there's no doubt that he was a patsy. I call him the Lee Harvey Oswald of ufology because he was. Yeah.
1: Interesting. Now, what is your take on the Pentagon's dump of this latest batch of UFO files?
0: Well, again, boy, I wish you were on video. That's the Comburgas UFO right there. You can see that. That's the best picture of a UFO I've ever seen. And that was taken by the late Dr. Roger Lear in Turkey. And those two figures that you see, if you put it through a few filters, you know, take it in the Final Cut, put some filters on it. And the late Richard Shaw, my former business partner, used to do that. Those are grays with the big black eyes. And Richard sped it up and slowed. Rick had the original footage. So for people who say this whole thing's a hoax, they know what they're talking about. We got the original footage from Dr. Roger Lear. And, you know, Roger's there in our film, and it's in the 10-box DVD set we have. And he goes, yeah, some people think it's the best UFO footage ever. And, you know, you knew Roger, and he was just such a colorful character. And it's just great to watch that clip. And you know, he kind of leans back. He's really proud of it. But he was out there for hours filming this thing, and it just sat in the sky. And, you know, it would turn, and then finally it came down over the lake. All the running lights turned on. I mean, it's just amazing stuff. So, you know, the Pentagon is giving us, I wouldn't say breadcrumbs, but it's not a full dinner either. I mean, they're leaching this stuff out. We have the bodies. David Grush has said that in Congress. Other people have said that. Witnesses I have talked to have said that, have told me, you know, on the record. So it's the bottom line is, George, and this is when you really think about it, it's profound. You know, if you and I go back, I think to 2002 or something, whatever it is.
1: Yeah.
0: So I've been doing this with you for, you know, forever, and thank God for Coast to Coast, because, you know, you've been steadfast. Coast to Coast, the paradigm that you guys embrace, you allow all paradigms to at least speak, you know, their piece or their mind, or someone like me. I mean, I'm against the main flow of ufologists. I think this is interdimensional, not extraterrestrial, but I digress. The bottom line is, thank God for Coast to Coast. But here's the deal. You can't go back anymore.
1: Well, we want to get the truth out, LA. We're going to take a quick break. We'll be back in a moment with LA Marzulli as we talk about full disclosure.

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1: The head of NASA was due at Cape Canaveral Friday to get an update on the Blue Origin New Glenn rocket that exploded during a test on the launch pad Thursday night. Central Florida Congressman Mike Haradopoulos tells Fox 35 this is a setback.
2: This will slow down some of the efforts by Blue Origin. We are relying on them to be one of the two potential landers on the moon in 2028.
1: No astronauts were in the capsule and no injuries were reported. U.S. Senator Ashley Moody announced the release of more than $1.5 billion in FEMA disaster reimbursements for Florida communities. During an event in Bartow Friday, Moody said the funds will help communities continue rebuilding and strengthen critical infrastructure. According to multiple reports, the Orlando Magic are hiring Sean Sweeney as their next head coach. Sweeney is currently associate head coach for the San Antonio Spurs. It marks Sweeney's first time as a head coach in the NBA. With Florida's News, I'm Denise Ryan.
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7: If you're going through downtown Tampa, you're going to see the ramp to go from Ashley Drive to Tampa Street shut down until Saturday because of construction in the area. Plan to divert on other roadways. Also, you're going to see Tampa Street southbound. One lane is what it's reduced to as you approach Twig Street with other road work. Going through St. Pete, it's southbound 275 at 54th Avenue North. Off-ramp and on-ramp are both closed. Plan to use 38th Avenue North as an alternate exit. Steve Foster, News Radio WFLA.
8: Another muggy and warm night under fair skies. A few inland showers. Most of us, however, are dry. Our temperatures in the 70s and 80s. Expect overnight lows in the 70s as we wake up on Saturday morning. Increasing cloud cover is going to be a partly cloudy to mostly cloudy day with afternoon highs in the upper 80s. Minimal rain chances for our Saturday. A lot of the activity should be mainly inland, about a 30 to 40% chance. And then our rain chances will increase as we head into our Sunday, about a 60% chance. I'm Max Bendery meteorologist Zuleika Soler.
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5: The Florida House and Senate have passed the state's nearly $115 billion budget for the new fiscal year. House Minority Leader Fentrese Driscoll calls it inadequate.
6: There's not enough for affordable housing. You know, they mentioned that there's a pay raise for teachers, but they can only use it in certain ways and only for certain teachers.
5: Senator Ed Hooper calls it fiscally responsible.
7: Our revenue forecasts have stabilized, so by spending less than we have, we continue to right-size our budget for the long term.
5: Governor Ron DeSantis has said he will sign the spending plan once he issues his vetoes, but promises the budget will be smaller than the year before for the fourth year in a row. As the World Cup games kick off in South Florida, federal, state, and local law enforcement agencies are ready for any threat. Miami Police Chief Manny Morales says troublemakers are not welcome.
8: To any individuals, bad actors that have nefarious intentions are thinking about even coming down to South Florida, what you see behind me is the reason why you will regret the decision if you come down here with bad intentions.
5: Drones are a main focus of security efforts. Operators face up to 1 year in jail, a $100,000 fine, and seizure of their drone anywhere near the matches or fan event. Florida's in store for some much-needed drought relief. Forecasters are calling for scattered showers and thunderstorms across much of the state through the weekend and into next week. This comes as some cities and counties deal with rainfall deficits of up to 14 inches. Forecasters say the wet pattern should help replenish soil moisture, improve conditions for agricultural, and provide a boost to water supplies. The fourth annual Mega Dog Adoption is back in Plant City this weekend. 8 shelters from around the Tampa Bay area have teamed up at the Strawberry Festival grounds, hoping to find homes for 300 dogs. To help future owners with upfront costs, all adoption fees are waived during the 3-day event. The Farmers Market voted number one by readers of USA Today is happening one more time for the season. The West Palm Beach Green Market is happening along the city's waterfront Saturday. The 31st season was extended nearly a month, but wraps up after this weekend. With Florida's News, I'm Denise Ryan.
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9: If you're going through downtown Tampa, you're going to see the ramp to go from Ashley Drive to Tampa Street shut down until Saturday because of construction in the area. Plan to divert on other roadways. Also, you're going to see Tampa Street southbound. One lane is what it's reduced to as you approach Twig Street with other road work. Going through St. Pete, it's southbound 275 at 54th Avenue North. Off-ramp and on-ramp are both closed. Plan to use 38th Avenue North as an alternate exit. Steve Foster, News Radio WFLA.
10: Another muggy and warm night under fair skies. A few inland showers. Most of us, however, are dry. Our temperatures in the 70s and 80s. Expect overnight lows in the 70s as we wake up on Saturday morning. Increasing cloud cover is going to be a partly cloudy to mostly cloudy day with afternoon highs in the upper 80s. Minimal rain chances for our Saturday. A lot of the activity should be mainly inland, about a 30 to 40% chance. And then our rain chances will increase as we head into our Sunday, about a 60% chance. I'm Max Fendery, meteorologist Zuleika Soler.
1: Will he or won't he? I'm Chris DeMeo, Fox News. The world awaits President Trump's response on the recent peace deal with Iran. Fox's Peter Doocy from the White House explains what the president wants in the deal.
11: The Hormuz Strait must be immediately open. No tolls. Ships caught in the strait due to our amazing and unprecedented naval blockade, which will now be lifted, may start the process of heading home. Enriched materials, sometimes referred to as nuclear dust, will be unearthed by the United States in close coordination and conjunction with the Islamic Republic of Iran, plus the International Atomic Energy Agency, and destroyed. No money will be exchanged until further notice. That's key because, according to the New York Times, earlier in the negotiations, Tehran had demanded reparations for bombardment damage that some Iranian officials estimate at $300 billion to $1 trillion.
1: And this comes as the U.S. and Iran agreed on a 60-day ceasefire and will try to agree to a nuclear deal. Former Attorney General Pam Bondi testifies before a House committee on the Jeffrey Epstein files.
12: The interview was transcribed, not open to the public. She was not under oath, the same way that most of the other hearings have been done in the Epstein investigation. Now, lawmakers say that during the interview, Bondi did not answer several questions about private conversations with President Trump about the Epstein files. She did, however, say that Ghislaine Maxwell should not receive a pardon and should die in prison. Survivors like Liz Stein showed up in solidarity to press the government to do more for victims. The committee has already heard from Maxwell, former Attorney General Bill Barr, former U.S. Attorney Alex Acosta, who cut a plea deal with Epstein in 2008, and President Bill and Secretary Hillary Clinton, who both were under oath in response to a subpoena.
1: That's Fox's David Spunt in Washington. Another U.S. strike on a suspected narco-terrorist boat in the Eastern Pacific. Three men on the vessel were killed. 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

0: 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Guaranteed human.
1: A small plane crashed in Pembroke Pines Friday morning around 11 a.m. Two people on board the Cessna survived with injuries. The plane went down near South Florida State Hospital and the North Perry Airport. There's a warning for Florida beachgoers after a Blue Origin rocket exploded on the launch pad Thursday night at Cape Canaveral. Officials say debris could wash ashore along the Florida coastline in the coming days or weeks and may be hazardous and should not be touched, moved, or handled. In announcing more than 500 arrests during a series of immigration operations in cooperation with the federal government, Governor

0: Ron DeSantis says alligator Alcatraz has saved lives by keeping dangerous people off the streets.
1: Over 20,000 have gone through there. And so, again, those would be people that would absolutely be released in our society.
0: He says he hasn't ordered its shutdown, but if Homeland Security stops sending inmates and those remaining are deported, its operations will be adjusted. With Florida's News, I'm Denise Ryan.
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6: If you're going through downtown Tampa, you're going to see the ramp to go from Ashley Drive to Tampa Street shut down until Saturday because of construction in the area. Plan to divert on other roadways. Also, you're going to see Tampa Street southbound. One lane is what it's reduced to as you approach Twig Street with other road work. Going through St. Pete, it's southbound 275 at 54th Avenue North. Off-ramp and on-ramp are both closed. Plan to use 38th Avenue North as an alternate exit. Steve Foster, News Radio WFLA.
7: Another muggy and warm night under fair skies. A few inland showers. Most of us, however, are dry. Our temperatures in the 70s and 80s. Expect overnight lows in the 70s as we wake up on Saturday morning. Increasing cloud cover is going to be a partly cloudy to mostly cloudy day with afternoon highs in the upper 80s. Minimal rain chances for our Saturday. A lot of the activity should be mainly inland, about a 30 to 40% chance. And then our rain chances will increase as we head into our Sunday, about a 60% chance. I'm Max Fendery meteorologist Zuleika Soler.
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7: Federal aviation investigators will look into another plane crash in Broward County. Pembroke Pines Mayor Angelo Castillo says, sadly, this is nothing new.
8: Here we go again with North Perry Airport. This is a routine thing in Pembroke Pines. These crashes continue to happen.
7: An employee at South Florida State Hospital pulled the instructor and student pilot from the upside-down single-engine Cessna. The plane reportedly left Okeechobee, landed at North Perry Airport, and took off again before crashing near the hospital. A group of kids found a human skull Thursday evening in a wooded area in Lakeland. Sheriff Grady Judd says deputies found the rest of the body late Friday outside a home north of the site where the kids found the skull. And the remains do not match up with any of the county's recent missing persons cases.
9: It's not Tanya Whipp from Auburndale, and I know the family's really interested in that. It does not appear to be her. It does not appear to be Ethan Fussell, and it does not appear to be Savannah Mahoney.
7: In fact, the skeletal remains are those of a woman in her 70s. No word yet on how she died, but Judd says there appears to have been significant animal activity on the body. Federal agents announced a major drug bust off Key Biscayne. The smuggling boat was carrying about 900 pounds of cocaine worth about $6.7 million. Three people were arrested. Authorities say the bust was part of ongoing efforts to stop criminal organizations from using maritime routes to traffic drugs into South Florida. Florida lawmakers approved a $114.5 billion budget on Friday, closing out a special session more than 2 months after failing to pass a budget during the regular session. The Senate voted unanimously in favor of the budget, and the House voted 99-4 and 6 against. The Museum of Ice Cream is coming to Orlando. The 18,000-square-foot attraction will be located at Point Orlando on International Drive. Organizers say this flagship location will be the most ambitious to date. It'll feature new food, beverages, and retail experiences. Construction has started, although it's not clear when the interactive museum will open. With Florida's News, I'm Denise Ryan.
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11: If you're going through downtown Tampa, you're going to see the ramp to go from Ashley Drive to Tampa Street shut down until Saturday because of construction in the area. Plan to divert on other roadways. Also, you're going to see Tampa Street southbound. One lane is what it's reduced to as you approach Twig Street with other road work. Going through St. Pete, it's southbound 275 at 54th Avenue North. Off-ramp and on-ramp are both closed. Plan to use 38th Avenue North as an alternate exit. Steve Foster, News Radio WFLA.
12: Another muggy and warm night under fair skies. A few inland showers. Most of us, however, are dry. Our temperatures in the 70s and 80s. Expect overnight lows in the 70s as we wake up on Saturday morning. Increasing cloud cover is going to be a partly cloudy to mostly cloudy day with afternoon highs in the upper 80s. Minimal rain chances for our Saturday. A lot of the activity should be mainly inland, about a 30 to 40% chance. And then our rain chances will increase as we head into our Sunday, about a 60% chance. I'm Max Fendery meteorologist Zuleika Soler.
13: Another peace proposal. I'm Deborah Valentine, Fox News. President Trump holding off on announcing whether he would agree to the latest negotiated peace proposal with Iran.
14: The president saying he will soon make a final determination about a proposed deal with Iran after meeting with its national security team. The president laying out some non-negotiables earlier Friday. Iran must agree that they will never have a nuclear weapon or bomb. The Hormuz Strait must be immediately open, no tolls. The enriched material will be unearthed by the United States and destroyed. No money will be exchanged until further notice. Now that's key because according to the New York Times, Tehran had demanded reparations for bombardment damage that some Iranian officials estimate at $300 billion to $1 trillion.
13: Fox's Marianne Rafferty also says tensions flared earlier this week when U.S. forces launched strikes against Iran in response to drone attacks in the Strait of Hormuz, attesting the durability of the fragile ceasefire. An Obama-appointed federal judge orders President Trump's name be removed from the Kennedy Center. The president responds. Fox's Jared Halpern reports.
15: President Trump says his administration will return control of the Kennedy Center to Congress. The move came hours after a federal judge in Washington ruled the center's board illegally added President Trump's name to the performing arts venue and also blocked a two-year closure for major renovations. In a social media post, the president says unless he is free to bring the institution back physically, financially, and artistically, he has no interest in continuing what could only be a hopeless journey into Never Never Land. Both the name change and renovations faced legal challenges from lawmakers and preservationist groups. At the White House, Jared Halpern, Fox News.
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1: The head of NASA was due at Cape Canaveral Friday to get an update on the Blue Origin New Glenn rocket that exploded during a test on the launch pad Thursday night. Central Florida Congressman Mike Haradopoulos tells Fox 35 this is a setback.
2: This will slow down some of the efforts by Blue Origin. We are relying on them to be one of the two potential landers on the moon in 2028.
1: No astronauts were in the capsule and no injuries were reported. U.S. Senator Ashley Moody announced the release of more than $1.5 billion in FEMA disaster reimbursements for Florida communities. During an event in Bartow Friday, Moody said the funds will help communities continue rebuilding and strengthen critical infrastructure. According to multiple reports, the Orlando Magic are hiring Sean Sweeney as their next head coach. Sweeney is currently associate head coach for the San Antonio Spurs. It marks Sweeney's first time as a head coach in the NBA. With Florida's News, I'm Denise Ryan.
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3: If you're going through downtown Tampa, you're going to see the ramp to go from Ashley Drive to Tampa Street shut down until Saturday because of construction in the area. Plan to divert on other roadways. Also, you're going to see Tampa Street southbound. One lane is what it's reduced to as you approach Twig Street with other road work. Going through St. Pete, it's southbound 275 at 54th Avenue North. Off-ramp and on-ramp are both closed. Plan to use 38th Avenue North as an alternate exit. Steve Foster, News Radio WFLA.
4: Another muggy and warm night under fair skies. A few inland showers. Most of us, however, are dry. Our temperatures in the 70s and 80s. Expect overnight lows in the 70s as we wake up on Saturday morning. Increasing cloud cover is going to be a partly cloudy to mostly cloudy day with afternoon highs in the upper 80s. Minimal rain chances for our Saturday. A lot of the activity should be mainly inland, about a 30 to 40% chance. And then our rain chances will increase as we head into our Sunday, about a 60% chance. I'm Max Fendery meteorologist Zuleika Soler.
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9: The Florida House and Senate have passed the state's nearly $115 billion budget for the new fiscal year. House Minority Leader Fentrese Driscoll calls it inadequate.
10: There's not enough for affordable housing. You know, they mentioned that there's a pay raise for teachers, but they can only use it in certain ways and only for certain teachers.
9: Senator Ed Hooper calls it fiscally responsible.
11: Our revenue forecasts have stabilized, so by spending less than we have, we continue to right-size our budget for the long term.
9: Governor Ron DeSantis has said he will sign the spending plan once he issues his vetoes, but promises the budget will be smaller than the year before for the fourth year in a row. As the World Cup games kick off in South Florida, federal, state, and local law enforcement agencies are ready for any threat. Miami Police Chief Manny Morales says troublemakers are not welcome.
12: To any individuals, bad actors that have nefarious intentions are thinking about even coming down to South Florida, what you see behind me is the reason why you will regret the decision if you come down here with bad intentions.
9: Drones are a main focus of security efforts. Operators face up to 1 year in jail, a $100,000 fine, and seizure of their drone anywhere near the matches or fan event. Florida's in store for some much-needed drought relief. Forecasters are calling for scattered showers and thunderstorms across much of the state through the weekend and into next week. This comes as some cities and counties deal with rainfall deficits of up to 14 inches. Forecasters say the wet pattern should help replenish soil moisture, improve conditions for agriculture, and provide a boost to water supplies. The fourth annual Mega Dog Adoption is back in Plant City this weekend. 8 shelters from around the Tampa Bay area have teamed up at the Strawberry Festival grounds, hoping to find homes for 300 dogs. To help future owners with upfront costs, all adoption fees are waived during the 3-day event. The Farmers Market, voted number one by readers of USA Today, is happening one more time for the season. The West Palm Beach Green Market is happening along the city's waterfront Saturday. The 31st season was extended nearly a month, but wraps up after this weekend. With Florida's News, I'm Denise Ryan.
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18: If you're going through downtown Tampa, you're going to see the ramp to go from Ashley Drive to Tampa Street shut down until Saturday because of construction in the area. Plan to divert on other roadways. Also, you're going to see Tampa Street southbound. One lane is what it's reduced to as you approach Twig Street with other road work. Going through St. Pete, it's southbound 275 at 54th Avenue North. Off-ramp and on-ramp are both closed. Plan to use 38th Avenue North as an alternate exit. Steve Foster, News Radio WFLA.
19: Another muggy and warm night under fair skies. A few inland showers. Most of us, however, are dry. Our temperatures in the 70s and 80s. Expect overnight lows in the 70s as we wake up on Saturday morning. Increasing cloud cover is going to be a partly cloudy to mostly cloudy day with afternoon highs in the upper 80s. Minimal rain chances for our Saturday. A lot of the activity should be mainly inland, about a 30 to 40% chance. And then our rain chances will increase as we head into our Sunday, about a 60% chance. I'm Max Fendery meteorologist Zuleika Soler.
20: Setbacks in court. I'm Chris DeMeo, Fox News. Two federal judge rulings go against President Trump. One would keep his name off the famed Kennedy Center. The other would not allow his $1.8 billion settlement fund for alleged victims of over-prosecution by the Biden-era Justice Department.
21: A federal judge ruled that the administration cannot move any money for the time being into the $1.8 billion weaponization fund, which is meant to pay out people who think they have been victimized by the federal government. Then, a separate federal judge ruled that President Trump's name has to come off the Trump-Kennedy Center, and the administration cannot move forward with planned renovations that would close the center for 2 years. And that is too much for the president. In a very long post, he concludes with this: I have instructed the Department of Commerce to make all necessary arrangements with Congress to allow a full and complete transfer of this institution, giving them the responsibility for its operation, maintenance, and management.
20: Fox's Peter Ducey at the White House. Skirmishes between protesters and police outside an ICE detention center in Newark, New Jersey.
22: We saw a heavy state police presence. They were out there to keep security. But once again, we saw more violence, a pitched battle between law enforcement and about 500 protesters for about 45 minutes here in Newark. Right about 10 p.m., the crowd changed. It got younger. A lot of people evidently prepared for a fight. They had headgear on, helmets, gas masks, knee pads. And when you saw them all start running with cases of water and paper towels, they were getting ready to get tear gas. They were going to use that water and paper towels to clean out the gas.
20: Fox's Steve Harrigan in Newark. Demonstrators argue DHS has failed to maintain safe and sanitary conditions within the facility, resulting in a detainee hunger strike, which the agency denies is taking place. 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

0: 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Guaranteed human.
1: A small plane crashed in Pembroke Pines Friday morning around 11 a.m. Two people on board the Cessna survived with injuries. The plane went down near South Florida State Hospital and the North Perry Airport. There's a warning for Florida beachgoers after a Blue Origin rocket exploded on the launch pad Thursday night at Cape Canaveral. Officials say debris could wash ashore along the Florida coastline in the coming days or weeks and may be hazardous and should not be touched, moved, or handled. In announcing more than 500 arrests during a series of immigration operations in cooperation with the federal government, Governor Ron DeSantis says alligator Alcatraz has saved lives by keeping dangerous people off the streets.
2: Over 20,000 have gone through there. And so, again, those would be people that would absolutely be released into our society.
1: He says he hasn't ordered its shutdown, but if Homeland Security stops sending inmates and those remaining are deported, its operations will be adjusted. With Florida's News, I'm Denise Ryan.
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7: If you're going through downtown Tampa, you're going to see the ramp to go from Ashley Drive to Tampa Street shut down until Saturday because of construction in the area. Plan to divert on other roadways.

0: Also, you're going to see Tampa Street southbound. One lane is what it's reduced to as you approach Twig Street with other road work. Going through St. Pete, it's southbound 275 at 54th Avenue North. Off-ramp and on-ramp are both closed. Plan to use 38th Avenue North as an alternate exit. Steve Foster, News Radio WFLA.
1: Another muggy and warm night under fair skies. A few inland showers. Most of us, however, are dry. Our temperatures in the 70s and 80s. Expect overnight lows in the 70s as we wake up on Saturday morning. Increasing cloud cover is going to be a partly cloudy to mostly cloudy day with afternoon highs in the upper 80s. Minimal rain chances for our Saturday. A lot of the activity should be mainly inland, about a 30 to 40% chance. And then our rain chances will increase as we head into our Sunday, about a 60% chance. I'm Max Fendery, meteorologist Zuleika Soler.
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5: Federal aviation investigators will look into another plane crash in Broward County. Pembroke Pines Mayor Angelo Castillo says, sadly, this is nothing new.
6: Here we go again with North Perry Airport. This is a routine thing in Pembroke Pines. These crashes continue to happen.
5: An employee at South Florida State Hospital pulled the instructor and student pilot from the upside-down single-engine Cessna. The plane reportedly left Okeechobee, landed at North Perry Airport, and took off again before crashing near the hospital. A group of kids found a human skull Thursday evening in a wooded area in Lakeland. Sheriff Grady Judd says deputies found the rest of the body late Friday outside a home north of the site where the kids found the skull. And the remains do not match up with any of the county's recent missing persons cases.
7: It's not Tanya Whipp from Auburndale, and I know the family's really interested in that. It does not appear to be her. It does not appear to be Ethan Fussell, and it does not appear to be Savannah Mahoney.
5: In fact, the skeletal remains are those of a woman in her 70s. No word yet on how she died, but Judd says there appears to have been significant animal activity on the body. Federal agents announced a major drug bust off Key Biscayne. The smuggling boat was carrying about 900 pounds of cocaine worth about $6.7 million. Three people were arrested. Authorities say the bust was part of ongoing efforts to stop criminal organizations from using maritime routes to traffic drugs into South Florida. Florida lawmakers approved a $114.5 billion budget on Friday, closing out a special session more than 2 months after failing to pass a budget during the regular session. The Senate voted unanimously in favor of the budget, and the House voted 99-4 and 6 against. The Museum of Ice Cream is coming to Orlando. The 18,000-square-foot attraction will be located at Point Orlando on International Drive. Organizers say this flagship location will be the most ambitious to date. It'll feature new food, beverages, and retail experiences. Construction has started, although it's not clear when the interactive museum will open. With Florida's News, I'm Denise Ryan.
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9: If you're going through downtown Tampa, you're going to see the ramp to go from Ashley Drive to Tampa Street shut down until Saturday because of construction in the area. Plan to divert on other roadways. Also, you're going to see Tampa Street southbound. One lane is what it's reduced to as you approach Twig Street with other road work. Going through St. Pete, it's southbound 275 at 54th Avenue North. Off-ramp and on-ramp are both closed. Plan to use 38th Avenue North as an alternate exit. Steve Foster, News Radio WFLA.
10: Another muggy and warm night under fair skies. A few inland showers. Most of us, however, are dry. Our temperatures in the 70s and 80s. Expect overnight lows in the 70s as we wake up on Saturday morning. Increasing cloud cover is going to be a partly cloudy to mostly cloudy day with afternoon highs in the upper 80s. Minimal rain chances for our Saturday. A lot of the activity should be mainly inland, about a 30 to 40% chance. And then our rain chances will increase as we head into our Sunday, about a 60% chance. I'm Max Fendery, meteorologist Zuleika Soler.
11: No decision on Iran. I'm Deborah Valentine, Fox News. President Trump holding off on announcing whether he would agree to the latest negotiated peace proposal with Iran. Fox's Marianne Rafferty has details.
12: The president saying he will soon make a final determination about a proposed deal with Iran after meeting with its national security team. The president laying out some non-negotiables earlier Friday. Iran must agree that they will never have a nuclear weapon or bomb. The Hormuz Strait must be immediately opened. No tolls. The enriched material will be unearthed by the United States and destroyed. No money will be exchanged until further notice. Now, that's key because according to the New York Times, Tehran had demanded reparations for bombardment damage that some Iranian officials estimate at $300 billion to $1 trillion.
11: Tensions flared earlier this week when U.S. forces launched strikes against Iran in response to drone attacks in the Strait of Hormuz, testing the durability of the fragile Middle East ceasefire. President Trump is scrapping plans for a major renovation at the Kennedy Center after a judge's order removing his name from the venue. Fox's Jared Halpern has more from the White House.
13: President Trump says he has no interest in overseeing a major renovation of the Kennedy Center unless he is free to bring the institution back physically, financially, and artistically. In a social media post, the president says his administration will now return control of the performing arts venue back to Congress. The move follows a ruling by a federal judge in D.C. ordering President Trump's name to be removed from the Kennedy Center's facade, finding the center's board did not have the authority to unilaterally change the name. The judge also put on hold plans to close the center for 2 years during renovations. At the White House, Jared Halpern, Fox News.
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1: The head of NASA was due at Cape Canaveral Friday to get an update on the Blue Origin New Glenn rocket that exploded during a test on the launch pad Thursday night. Central Florida Congressman Mike Haradopoulos tells Fox 35 this is a setback.
2: This will slow down some of the efforts by Blue Origin. We are relying on them to be one of the two potential landers on the moon in 2028.
1: No astronauts were in the capsule and no injuries were reported. U.S. Senator Ashley Moody announced the release of more than $1.5 billion in FEMA disaster reimbursements for Florida communities. During an event in Bartow Friday, Moody said the funds will help communities continue rebuilding and strengthen critical infrastructure. According to multiple reports, the Orlando Magic are hiring Sean Sweeney as their next head coach. Sweeney is currently associate head coach for the San Antonio Spurs. It marks Sweeney's first time as a head coach in the NBA. With Florida's News, I'm Denise Ryan.
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7: If you're going through downtown Tampa, you're going to see the ramp to go from Ashley Drive to Tampa Street shut down until Saturday because of construction in the area. Plan to divert on other roadways. Also, you're going to see Tampa Street southbound. One lane is what it's reduced to as you approach Twig Street with other road work. Going through St. Pete, it's southbound 275 at 54th Avenue North. Off-ramp and on-ramp are both closed. Plan to use 38th Avenue North as an alternate exit. 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
8: Another muggy and warm night under fair skies. A few inland showers. Most of us, however, are dry. Our temperatures in the 70s and 80s. Expect overnight lows in the 70s as we wake up on Saturday morning. Increasing cloud cover is going to be a partly cloudy to mostly cloudy day with afternoon highs in the upper 80s. Minimal rain chances for our Saturday.

0: Saturday, a lot of the activity should be mainly inland, about a 30 to 40% chance. And then our rain chances will increase as we head into our Sunday, about a 60% chance. I'm Max Fender, meteorologist Zuleika Soler.
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7: The Florida House and Senate have passed the state's nearly $115 billion budget for the new fiscal year. House Minority Leader Fentrese Driscoll calls it inadequate.
8: There's not enough for affordable housing. You know, they mentioned that there's a pay raise for teachers, but they can only use it in certain ways and only for certain teachers.
7: Senator Ed Hooper calls it fiscally responsible.
9: Our revenue forecasts have stabilized, so by spending less than we have, we continue to right-size our budget for the long term.
7: Governor Ron DeSantis has said he will sign the spending plan once he issues his vetoes, but promises the budget will be smaller than the year before for the fourth year in a row. As the World Cup games kick off in South Florida, federal, state, and local law enforcement agencies are ready for any threat. Miami Police Chief Manny Morales says troublemakers are not welcome.
10: To any individuals, bad actors that have nefarious intentions are thinking about even coming down to South Florida, what you see behind me is the reason why you will regret the decision if you come down here with bad intentions.
7: Drones are a main focus of security efforts. Operators face up to 1 year in jail, a $100,000 fine, and seizure of their drone anywhere near the matches or fan event. Florida's in store for some much-needed drought relief. Forecasters are calling for scattered showers and thunderstorms across much of the state through the weekend and into next week. This comes as some cities and counties deal with rainfall deficits of up to 14 inches. Forecasters say the wet pattern should help replenish soil moisture, improve conditions for agricultural, and provide a boost to water supplies. The fourth annual Mega Dog Adoption is back in Plant City this weekend. 8 shelters from around the Tampa Bay area have teamed up at the Strawberry Festival grounds, hoping to find homes for 300 dogs. To help future owners with upfront costs, all adoption fees are waived during the 3-day event. The Farmers Market, voted number one by readers of USA Today, is happening one more time for the season. The West Palm Beach Green Market is happening along the city's waterfront Saturday. The 31st season was extended nearly a month, but wraps up after this weekend. With Florida's News, I'm Denise Ryan.
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11: If you're going through downtown Tampa, you're going to see the ramp to go from Ashley Drive to Tampa Street shut down until Saturday because of construction in the area. Plan to divert on other roadways. Also, you're going to see Tampa Street southbound. One lane is what it's reduced to as you approach Twig Street with other road work. Going through St. Pete, it's southbound 275 at 54th Avenue North. Off-ramp and on-ramp are both closed. Plan to use 38th Avenue North as an alternate exit. Steve Foster, News Radio WFLA.
12: Another muggy and warm night under fair skies. A few inland showers. Most of us, however, are dry. Our temperatures in the 70s and 80s. Expect overnight lows in the 70s as we wake up on Saturday morning. Increasing cloud cover is going to be a partly cloudy to mostly cloudy day with afternoon highs in the upper 80s. Minimal rain chances for our Saturday. A lot of the activity should be mainly inland, about a 30 to 40% chance. And then our rain chances will increase as we head into our Sunday, about a 60% chance. I'm Max Bender, meteorologist, Zuleika Soler.
1: Still mulling it over. I'm Chris DeMeo, Fox News. President Trump still considering whether to go ahead and sign off to a peace deal between the U.S. and Iran.
6: President Trump still contemplating whether to move forward with a tentative U.S.-Iran deal hours after concluding in the Situation Room meeting with his advisors. The White House issuing a statement after that meeting saying President Trump will only make a deal that is good for America and that Iran can never possess a nuclear weapon. The deal would extend the ceasefire for 60 days and reopen the Strait of Hormuz.
1: That's Fox's Marianne Rafferty. The two federal judge rulings go against President Trump. One would keep his name off the famed Kennedy Center. The other would not allow his $1.8 billion settlement fund for alleged victims of over-prosecution by the Biden-era Justice Department.
13: A federal judge ruled that the administration cannot move any money for the time being into the $1.8 billion weaponization fund, which is meant to pay out people who think they have been victimized by the federal government. Then a separate federal judge ruled that President Trump's name has to come off the Trump Kennedy Center and the administration cannot move forward with planned renovations that would close the center for 2 years. And that is too much for the president. In a very long post, he concludes with this: I have instructed the Department of Commerce to make all necessary arrangements with Congress to allow a full and complete transfer of this institution, giving them the responsibility for its operation, maintenance, and management.
1: That's Fox's Peter Doocy. War Secretary Pete Hegseth continuing his trip in Singapore. Secretary Hegseth assuring Pacific allies that the U.S. remains committed to the region while softening recent comments on China. He had described China as an imminent threat. His remarks coming after the president's recent trip to China. America's listening to Fox News.
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17: 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And in today's episode, truth over hype. Do investors really need to predict interest rates? 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And just three lifelong principles. Does any of this sound familiar? 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So interest rates these days are really everywhere you look. Are they make it or break it? This week's first question is, do investors really need to predict interest rates to succeed?
18: I guess this would be more correlated to people who are looking for fixed income.
19: Refinance, mortgage, buy a house, you know, things like that.
17: Okay. But I'd imagine it's from a house purchase.
19: But they're not going to be able to predict it. You know what I mean?
18: Yeah.
19: The ability to know that, okay, yep, 10-year treasury tracks to, mortgage rates, where there's 30 or 15 year, it doesn't really matter. So yes, if we can get the 10-year below 4%, then we should start to see more traction in the real estate market, which is then going to correlate to, increased activity in mortgage companies, yada, yada, things like that. So, yes, but am I predicting it? Yeah. Oh, yeah, we're going to be below 4% by June 15th. No.
18: Well, mm-hmm. But then you have to think on you know, so you're talking about interest rates for borrowing money.
19: Right.
18: Let's talk about interest rates for making money.
19: Investing. Right.
18: Right on interest. The investment side. So, right. You know, that's, you can't predict that either. You really can't. They have there's an inverse relationship to bonds.
19: Right.
18: You know, like what we saw when they started raising interest rates, the stock market had volatility and people who were on, you know, sitting in a bond portfolio, they saw devaluation, especially if they went out and tried to sell, you know, sell a bond, they're not going to get what they got
19: crushed. I mean, November of 2022, per Bloomberg, the bond market was down more than the stock market. First time in investing history that's ever happened.
18: Yeah.
19: Just because we had such a climactic increase in interest rates, which then just crushed bonds. So it reverted back. And for the last 2.5-3 years, you know, rates have been kind of like this. The short term has come down, you know, per Bloomberg. But knowing that where we've got, you know, the ability to, you know, especially for people who are sitting on cash, you know, and CDs and things like that, you know,
18: certificates of disappointment.
19: Yeah. I remember Jeff, you know, going broke safely. I mean, that's all CDs are, you know.
18: So
19: the ability to know that what that looks like, you know,
20: if you're buying a fixed rate annuity when interest rates are a little bit higher, that's going to help you. Because the interest rates that they pay you on annuities are predicated upon generally the 10-year treasury.
19: Right.
18: Mm-hmm. Well, so to be successful and not try to predict everything, let's go back to the basics. Diversification, quality stocks. If you need some fixed income, go with some short duration bonds. Things of that nature, right?
19: Well, I mean, that's true bigger picture wise. But, you know, if you've got a short-term need, you know, hey, I need X amount of money in 2 years. The three of us are not going to say, yeah, let's put you into an all stock portfolio.
18: We're not.
19: So the ability to say, if you've got 2 years, bonds or, you know, ultra short term ETFs, things like that. Or like I said, you know, or like Jeff said, you know, a fixed rate annuity or a CD, because you have to have that money in 2 years, whatever it is.
18: That's only for the money that you need in 2 years. The rest of your money, diversification, quality stocks.
19: The interest rate model. You know, we're not talking about, you know, asset allocation, things like that. Okay. For this slice or whatever you need to try and predict interest rates, whether it's for a purchase or for savings, you know, one of the two, the bottom line is that, you know, you're not going to be able to predict it.
20: Mm-hmm.
19: And, you know, yes, we can say that rates are probably going to come down, you know, but if we continue to see an elevated inflation, you know, that's
18: probably. They might go back up.
19: Right.
18: we can't predict. I think it's been proven since 2022. We cannot predict anything that's going to happen especially with interest rates, can't. So one of the things, did you ever say this to your clients, Corbett, the people that were on the fence about buying a house, you know, when interest rates went up and they're like, oh, I don't think I should buy now. I told people to date the rate. Don't pass up on your dream home.
19: Right. Yeah.
18: Date the rate.
19: You know, if get an arm, you know, and hope that, you know, rates will come down in the future. But if you need to get this house now, then yeah, you're right, Marty. You know, date the rate and say, hey, 5-year arm, something along those lines, to where like you're not fully locked into it.
18: What did you just say, Corbett? I'm what? I'm right? Did I hear?
20: Yeah, I think you're right, Marty. But to close this section out, I think the short answer is no. You don't have to be able to predict interest rates. Just make some smart moves is all. So predicting it really is a loser's game. 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
19: First, don't watch TikTok. Okay. That's a recipe for disaster.
18: And some YouTube also.
17: Or Reddit.
19: Hey, Marty, this is on YouTube, so you can't talk that smack.
18: I said some.
19: TikTok, you know, has some real extreme characters. Because that's just, you know, because that's what sells. You know, oh my God, you're all going to die. And this, you do this. You have to contact me today. And I can only save you. I'm the only one. Dude, calm down.
18: They're called finfluencers, right? Financial influencers.
19: Okay.
18: So there's red flags with those people, just like with, you know, other anything. If they're promising you to the moon, right? Returns. Oh. Anything that someone's promising you, verified credentials.
19: Yeah. Be your own bank. Oh, God. If I hear that crap,
18: please.
17: You know, it just sounds too good to be true. I mean, you have to use common sense here. I know it's easy to get emotionally involved and caught up and getting rich quick, but
19: right.
17: I mean, really? If you can get rich quick, can't everybody else get rich quick? And isn't that a little bit too good to be true?
19: Exactly.
17: You know, oftentimes, if it has too much sex appeal, if there's too much energy behind it, if it just sounds a little off, it probably is off. You know, I actually answered a Reddit thread on social media post that we did yesterday. And this guy was doing naked puts and naked calls.
19: Ooh.
17: And he lost 50 grand, which accounted for 5 years of his retirement.
18: Oh, jeez.
17: And he didn't tell his wife. That's a little bit too aggressive. It's a little bit too shaky. Yeah. So where did he learn how to do options? Probably through one of these
19: TikTok clowns.
17: Right.
18: Jeff, clearly. Just don't get caught up in that. He clearly did not learn how to do options if he took that much risk.
17: He did not.
18: So yeah. A couple other things. Understand compensation, how they're going to get compensated, right? Do your background check. 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Find fiduciaries. Look for the CFP.
17: I think one thing, though, that's kind of appealing is you look at an influencer and they're not compensated like us, you know? So I think a lot of people look at us as though we are the biased ones and they're not.
19: Right. But the same thing, like, I might bash TikTok, but, you know, the part that concerns me is that if there are guys or gals on TikTok, you know, just running their mouth and doing all these different things, and they say, hey, come to our website and we can help you. That's what really scares me. It's like, okay, you are taking a naive person who may not really understand. They know you because they've seen you on TikTok enough times. And then they say, go to this website and say, you can do what I can do on TikTok. And it's like, let's understand what you're getting into.
18: Right. Hire a professional.
17: Hire a professional. If it sounds too good to be true, it probably is. So let's move on to private markets. There's over 33 million private companies in the United States and only about 4,600 that are actually publicly traded on the stock exchange. One of the questions is, what are some key pitfalls to avoid when it comes to investing in private markets? And if you're curious about these alternatives, let's talk about them in general. And then we're going to talk about pitfalls. So let's elaborate a little bit on what private markets are, Corbett. Can you elaborate?
19: Yeah, absolutely. So, you know, private markets are investments that are not publicly traded, like a stock or an ETF or even like a mutual fund. So, you know, within a private market, you are investing either into a, you know, they can be called evergreen funds or a fund that has other private companies within it. And that's kind of how we specialize here at Trajan Wealth. That way you're getting diversification of private companies. Of those private companies, each one might do different things. Yeah. So knowing what you're, you know, going into. Is it more so for upside potential? Is it more for income? With private markets, you know, you can invest into the companies, you can buy into, you know, the hot word, you know, private credit, just because for a lot of companies, it's harder to get regular financing compared to going to private credit. And they might have what's called, you know, light covenants and things like that.
2: So really, why people would want to invest into private markets or private companies specifically is greater diversification.
19: Right.
2: Uncorrelated. And potential for a higher rate of return than what they could get with public markets. So that's why.
18: Uncorrelated to the stock market.
2: Uncorrelated to the stock market. So they're becoming quite popular.
19: Right. Not as liquid. But you know, you're being compensated for that illiquidity as well.
2: So what are some of the pitfalls?
18: That's one of the potential pitfalls is the illiquid nature of these types of investments. And when you start thinking about the private markets, the easiest way to look at it is everybody is familiar with Shark Tank. Those companies are not publicly traded. Shark Tank investors are buying into those companies.
2: Yeah.
18: Mm-hmm. Right?
2: Yeah.
18: Good analogy. You do have to be an accredited investor, however. To get into these simply because of the illiquid nature of it. It's a different kind of risk that you're taking. Much different kind of risk.
19: And they want to make sure that people are understanding what they're getting, you know.
18: Right. So we deal with three of them. We deal with private equity, private credit, and venture capital. That's what we work on here at Trajan. So those are the offerings that we have for our accredited investors.
19: Mm-hmm. Right.
18: There are much higher fees associated with these types of investments. And that's simply because of the expected returns that we're going to be getting from it.
2: And the amount of coordination that it takes. Yep. And there's a lot more entities involved in bringing a private market into the investable status, mm-hmm. you know, as opposed to a public.
18: And it's also a more concentrated risk that you're taking too. So it's illiquid and it's a much more concentrated risk in one area.
19: Mm-hmm. But that's why you're compensated with higher returns though.
18: Right.
2: I actually reached out to Udayan, who is our head of alts, and I asked him, you know, what are some of the pitfalls? And he gave me some other different perspectives, one of which is he's seen a lot of private companies, general partners usually launch these. So it's called a general partner. That's the leadership group of launching some of these private companies and bringing them to market. He said one thing that he's found out there is a lot of general partners have absolutely no skin in the game. They're just really asset gatherers. And that's pretty scary.
18: Yeah.
2: And they're selling this basket of private companies and saying it's the best thing and you're going to make all this money, but they're not investing in it for themselves. They're just collecting the fees on it. That's pretty scary. He said that's pretty common right now.
19: That's why for us, the partnership that we have, you know, I know that they're, you know, they are co-investing right along with us and our clients.
2: Yeah. A lot of our employees, myself included, invest into it personally.
19: Yep.
18: Yeah. And I was just going to say that. And not just with our private equities, not just with our alternative strategies. I know all three of us are invested in some of our alt strategies, but every single person here at Trajan Wealth is invested in the same portfolios that our clients are invested in.
19: Right.
18: We believe, and we are the ones that are responsible. Our co-chief investment officers, they're the ones that are responsible for all of that money management. We are all invested in what our clients are invested in as well.
2: Yeah, private investments are really becoming a popular commodity for sure. So it's important to do your due diligence just because of the illiquidity factor.
18: Yep. And the long time horizon of it as well. Yeah.
2: Yeah. Typically it's, you know, we didn't mention that, but long term is typically about 3 years to about 8, maybe even 10 years. So, yeah. So coming up, ETF facts and 3 lifelong rules. 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
18: Morningstar.
19: Yeah, that's where I was going to say. Morningstar is a third party. You know, they're verified. You know,
18: unbiased.
19: Unbiased.
2: Yahoo Finance.
19: There's better options out there. You know, because, you know, you would hope that, okay, you know, if you buy a Vanguard ETF and you go to Vanguard's website, that should align with what the real price is. Now, if it's a mutual fund compared to an ETF, that mutual fund is not going to show its true price or what's called net asset value until 2 hours after the market close. So for like Marty, who's on the East Coast, you're not going to know the true or real price of that until 6 o'clock Eastern.
2: But overall, it's generally not pretty hard to find the performance of a particular fund. I mean,
19: it shouldn't be. That's why, you know, to Marty's point, is like, you know, hey, going to a third party that's someone that's verified, that's got no skin in the game. So, yep, here's what it is. Here's the true performance on it. Mm-hmm. Because, you know, especially for mutual funds, you know, when you look at the internal expenses, well, what's on there, and especially for some mutual funds that have, you know, NAV or what's called the POP price, you know, the POP price is pre the load. So if you paid a load on that mutual fund, you're going to want to look at the NAV price compared to what you would have paid for it on the initial load mm-hmm. of the beginning.
2: But because of regulation, they have to advertise net of costs. You know?
19: Right.
2: So if you look in their prospectus, if you want to get real technical, you can go to the prospectus. But really, I think the easiest place is just go to the mutual fund's website. Yeah. Look up, try to find the mutual fund that you're considering investing into and invest into it. But I'd say even before that, why are you considering investing into a mutual fund?
19: Right.
2: Consider common stocks or ETFs by far over mutual funds.
19: Oh, absolutely.
2: Yeah. A different topic.
19: But. Or even better, you know, why even worry about it? Come to a fiduciary advisor like us.
2: Even easier.
18: Where you want to go, they're called financial data aggregators or data aggregators, however you want to pronounce those. So Yahoo Finance, ETF.com, Morningstar, Bloomberg, all those places are going to, you can look them up there. The right. fund provider website.
19: Right. The Yahoo one, you know, concerns me a little bit because a lot of times they'll have, you know, bold shoulder ads and stuff like that, or like, you know, they're trying to get you on something compared to where Morningstar, I know there's not going to be a pop-up ad or,
18: ad
19: on it.
18: And I think industry standard is Morningstar. I that's where I go. I always go to Morningstar myself. Yep. But we have to, or you know where you could even go? If you want to really nerd out, you can go to the SEC EDGAR database. Check out
19: That's not going to show real time prices and stuff.
18: Maybe not real time, but it'll give you a whole lot more information about the companies.
2: And about the
19: true.
2: Yeah. Mm-hmm. Great. So let's get into our last question for the day, which is, if someone could only follow three financial principles for life, what should they be? Only three.
19: Only three.
18: Pay yourself first.
19: Pay yourself first. Spend less than what you make. And make sure that you are.
18: Wait, we need Jeff to say one.
19: Well, okay. Sorry.
2: I've got three of them as well. I think the first one is spend less than you make for sure. Mm-hmm. But the second one I was thinking is invest into appreciating assets.
18: Yeah. Invest consistently.
19: Okay. And the third
2: invest
19: one?
2: Consistently. I'd say the third one is avoid emotional blow-ups.
19: Yeah.
2: Avoid giving into the hype. Those would be my three.
19: Yeah. Cause like on our previous episode that we talked about. You know,
2: I've seen more fortunes ruined and people ruined. Just their emotions are out of whack, just with their emotional tolerance to fluctuations.
19: Yep.
2: But then the fact that everybody has to keep up with their neighbors and keep up with the Joneses and they invest in depreciating assets. Corbett knows about that one in his fancy car. And then spend less than you make.
19: It gives me joy.
2: Of course. Yeah. I mean, everybody has to have some depreciating. I don't think there's any.

0: when you're 73, 10 years from now? Oh, well, I didn't really think about that. What is an RMD? Required minimum distribution. You make a deal with the government. You allow them, they allow you to defer it and not pay any income now. But at age 73, they say, aha, now it's time to start paying me. And mm-hmm. I say, look, let's just say we get 10% for the next 10 years on this $2 million. It grows to this huge number. You do the factor and it's like, oh, you have to take out $185,000. They're like, what? I'm like, yeah, that's real.
1: All taxable.
0: All taxable. Exactly right. Mm-hmm. Power compound is great, but you know, unless it's, if you don't have it properly structured like a trust, it can really come back and bite you.
1: Yeah, but a trust is not going to save you from taxes.
0: No, I know.
1: Yeah,
0: but
1: yeah, let's not convolute that. Because I mean, people come in all the time thinking a trust is going to do something for them tax-wise while they're alive. It's absolutely not going to mm-hmm. do that.
0: Right.
1: Right? Unless it's an irrevocable trust, but whatever. We don't need to get into the semantics of all of it. But mm-hmm. still, you know, and mm-hmm. then when you run into that situation, then you're going to run into the potential for your Medicare being, you know, much more expensive because of IRMA. It's just right. hire a professional to help you out.
0: You're on that RMD, plane, then you're going to, guess what? Then you're going to be jumping on the IRMA plane as well, because right. you're, there's no getting around that unless you take steps like for 10 years prior. Hey, mm-hmm. let's do some Roth conversions. Yep. I know it's taxable and it sucks, but this little bit of pain is going to save you this much pain down the road.
1: Or for the people that they know they're not going to spend all their money, how are we going to set up your beneficiaries? We're going to invest for your beneficiaries. Maybe right. from, you know, when we do Roth conversion strategies, it might not be for everyone. However, if somebody is really wanting to set up their beneficiaries, they might not care about, they're not going to break even, you know, on their taxes, you know, where that plane is breaking even on taxes and then paying less in if they stay alive. But set up their beneficiaries.
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5: A small plane crashed in Pembroke Pines Friday morning around 11 a.m. Two people on board the Cessna survived with injuries. The plane went down near South Florida State Hospital and the North Perry Airport. There's a warning for Florida beachgoers after a Blue Origin rocket exploded on the launch pad Thursday night at Cape Canaveral. Officials say debris could wash ashore along the Florida coastline in the coming days or weeks and may be hazardous and should not be touched, moved, or handled. In announcing more than 500 arrests during a series of immigration operations in cooperation with the federal government, Governor Ron DeSantis says alligator Alcatraz has saved lives by keeping dangerous people off the streets.
6: Over 20,000 have gone through there. And so, again, those would be people that would absolutely be released in our society.
5: He says he hasn't ordered its shutdown, but if Homeland Security stops sending inmates and those remaining are deported, its operations will be adjusted. With Florida's News, I'm Denise Ryan.
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11: If you're going through downtown Tampa, you're going to see the ramp to go from Ashley Drive to Tampa Street shut down until Saturday because of construction in the area. Plan to divert on other roadways. Also, you're going to see Tampa Street southbound. One lane is what it's reduced to as you approach Twig Street with other road work. Going through St. Pete, it's southbound 275 at 54th Avenue North. Off-ramp and on-ramp are both closed. Plan to use 38th Avenue North as an alternate.

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2: Another muggy and warm night under fair skies. A few inland showers. Most of us, however, are dry. Our temperatures in the 70s and 80s. Expect overnight lows in the 70s as we wake up on Saturday morning. Increasing cloud cover is going to be a partly cloudy to mostly cloudy day with afternoon highs in the upper 80s. Minimal rain chances for our Saturday. A lot of the activity should be mainly inland, about a 30 to 40% chance. And then our rain chances will increase as we head into our Sunday, about a 60% chance. I'm Max Fendery, meteorologist Zuleika Soler.
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10: 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Today's episode is about building beyond the balance sheet. We're going to look at the biggest mistakes made in the first 5 years of retirement, how families can pass down wealth without passing down conflict, the tax mistakes investors make without realizing it, the signs that a financial plan has become just too darn complicated, and what a truly successful financial life looks like beyond just having more money. So if you're wondering what all of this is really for, tell us your story at TrajanWealth.com/5QIQ. So let's get into it. Now, we spend decades talking about getting to retirement, but not nearly enough time talking about how to live there very well. I'm Jeff Jr., founder and CEO of Trajan Wealth, along with fiduciary experts Marty Bryant and Corbett LeDuc. Now, our first listener asks, what are the biggest mistakes people often make in the first 5 years of retirement? So if you're approaching this chapter or you're in it now, share your questions at TrajanWealth.com/5QIQ. So let's talk about the biggest mistakes people make in the first 5 years. I'll start with number one, which we talked about before, which was getting too darn emotional about their investments and looking at it every day. They need to be out enjoying retirement.
11: I've got one that's kind of controversial.
10: Oh,
11: taking
10: boy.
11: Social Security too early. Mm. You know, the people that are like, I want it now. It's mine. I should have it now. Right.
10: Mm-hmm.
11: That can be something that could really derail your, you know, your plan down the line.
10: Yep. Depending on how long you live. Mm-hmm. Or if you need the money right now is when you want to take it early. If you think you're going to die soon, or if you need the money and you can't live without it, then you want to take it. But otherwise, you might be better off deferring it.
11: It would have to be if you're starting it early and you need the money now. If you're still going to continue to work, you got to make sure that you fall under that earnings restriction.
12: Mm-hmm. Right.
11: Mm-hmm. And that usually isn't enough money to live off of. An early Social Security benefit and $13,000. Or whatever the earnings restrictions are now, what they've moved up to. But I think it's like 20,800. It's not enough.
12: Yeah, I think it's 24,000, like 200, something like that. It's per tax filer. I just learned that the other day. So it's not finally joint. It's per that one person who is still working if they turn it on. So
10: I've often seen people that had a lot of money not spending enough.
12: Right.
10: And then people who had too little money spending way too much.
11: Yeah. I call that lifestyle creep. Lifestyle creep, right? So I don't mean like Corbett creeping around the corner. I mean, like, you don't adjust your spending, right?
12: Right.
11: You know, you become accustomed to going out to supper all the time, or just going to stop for a happy hour here or there. And when you're calculating your true hard costs, you're not including those little discretionary expenses in there, which can really add up.
12: Mm-hmm. Good Lord, going out to supper. How old are you?
10: I mean, supper club, Midwest. Have you ever been to a supper club?
12: Once, out in Wisconsin. So
10: there you go. Yeah. You went to the cheese buffet?
12: Luckily, it was not the cheese buffet. So
10: you're missing out.
12: Oh, I know. I'm sure I was.
11: Yeah, Corbett, we were raised with values. That's the part of the country we come from.
12: Yes. Very true. Yes. Oh, God, how I could take and run with that.
10: Good question.
12: But certainly the ability to, you know, not factor that, you know, if I'm going to spend all this money in the beginning, like I'll do all these things, like, okay, well, hey, you're sucking down your capital that you're going to need later on down the road.
11: What about sequence of return risk, something that you can't plan for.
12: On top of that, exactly.
11: Mm-hmm. Yeah. Taking on new debt.
12: Yep.
11: Or go ahead.
10: Here's another one. I was going to say not consulting professionals because they're going to charge you something.
12: Right.
10: Yeah. Imagine how much they could save you or keep you.
12: Yeah. Exactly. Sometimes the cheapest things in life are the most expensive.
10: Darn right. Now, those early years, they set the tone for your entire retirement story. Now, next, we're going to talk about something even more delicate. How to pass down your wealth without passing down resentment. And if that's on your mind, simply tell us about it at TrajanWealth.com/5QIQ. 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
10: 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So the short answer is get a trust and make sure it's updated. What do you guys say?
12: That's the biggest thing. But I think for a lot of people, they don't get into the granularity of different things within that trust or like a will, you know, because I can see it firsthand from my old in-laws where the father passed and there was three brothers, and there was not clear communication on who was going to get what. And it just turned into this huge storm, just like explosion of different things. And it wasn't really so much about the money part. It was about, you know, this, you said I could have that, da, da, da, dad said I could have that. If it's not documented and written down, I say that's probably the biggest thing, that, because the trust, yeah, that's the 10,000 foot view. But when you get down to the nitty gritty of, you know, maybe like a comic book collection or, you know, record collection, whatever, you know, with my ex-in-laws, it was the China collection. That was kind of the straw that broke the camel's back, where, you know, no, mom told me I could have it. Well, dad said I could have it. And then if it's not documented, it's then, you know, her word versus his word and things like that.
11: Well, that's the open communication and talks that you have to have. Right. I had a family. They started the communication process, and the beneficiaries went through the house and they wrote their name down with a piece of tape, and they taped it on the items that they wanted. So there was no doubt about who gets what. Education. And, you know,
14: one thing to keep in mind, though, too, is a will doesn't avoid probate. So if you're really concerned about family conflict and family fighting, that's what probate is. Probate really intensifies family fighting, because it's really a lawsuit against the family, and the family is fighting each other. And nobody comes out of that a winner. There's going to be hurt feelings. Everybody's going to lose something, whether you lose a good relationship or whatever it may be. So a trust is really the way to go.
11: Yeah.
14: And one thing I'd add to that, when you do a trust, make sure you're doing it with a qualified person. You know, there's a lot of people who can just whip out documents on their computer, as opposed to somebody who truly understands your situation is looking out for your family. And that's something that we have here at Trajan Wealth, is Trajan Estate.
11: Yep.
14: Qualified attorneys, paralegals, legal assistants, you name it, we have it here.
11: Right.
14: And we can get you set up properly. So good question. Our next listener zooms in on taxes, where a lot of the hidden leaks and often missed opportunities live. The question is, what tax mistakes do investors make most often without realizing it? If you've ever been surprised by a tax bill, this one is for you. So let's get into it. What tax mistakes do investors make?
11: So I'm gonna talk about the DIYer, the do-it-yourself investor. Maybe neglecting tax loss harvesting. Not understanding. Yeah. So now let's say that somebody thinks that they're tax loss harvesting, but then they trigger a wash sale in January when they go back to, you know, try to make a repurchase. Holding ignoring holding periods.
12: Right?
11: Not holding
12: those, long, I mean, those are the little ones, but I think it's the big ones that, you know, Jeff is really trying to hit on. You know, and for a lot of people, I mean, let's just say for an example, let's say someone had a ton of Microsoft stock and they bought it in 1992. I mean, they've got a cost basis of like 67 cents.
11: Right.
12: Okay. And it's in mom and dad's account. And mom and dad are 84 and 86. And, you know, then they're like, well, we want to sell that. Well, no. If mom and dad are that old, then keep some of that, get that step up in basis, you know, and get it reset and then sell it. Don't sell it for that part.
11: Or what they do is they suddenly add their children to their house.
12: Right.
11: And the house is not going to get that step up in basis.
12: Right.
11: Right. Mm-hmm. Because now, you know, the kid is suddenly an owner of a house that their parents had for 50 years.
12: Right.
11: Mm-hmm. Right. Or arbitrarily doing Roth conversions because your neighbor said you should do Roth conversions.
12: Right. Without knowing the full situation of what their income is.
11: Or what that additional income, not just tax wise on the additional income, but if they're in their 60s, they can trigger IRMA.
12: Exactly.
14: Or not doing Roth conversions when in reality you probably should have.
12: Yeah, that's probably the most important thing that I know that I've really started to focus on some of my higher net worth people. I'm like, look, do you realize how much money you're going to have to take out when you turn 73? I get it. Nobody likes to pay taxes, but if you can just take those small tax hits now when you're like 65 and we do it for 8 years, yeah, I get it. Nobody wants to pay taxes, but compared to having to take out $220,000 when you turn 73 because you've done such a good job of saving, that's great. But, you know, a lot of people don't really realize that ticking time bomb that's, you know, built into their IRA accounts and how much that can impact you, not only taxes wise, but Marty hit right on the head with IRMA. Yeah. Like, oh, my Medicare goes to $532 a month
11: or more. Or more, it can be more than that. Or let's say that you have a substantial amount and you know that you're going to be leaving money to your beneficiaries. And there might be, you know, subject to some kind of estate tax, right? You can solve for that with an irrevocable life insurance trust where that life insurance will cover the tax bill for your beneficiaries. So there's a bunch of different ways when you consult with professionals that we can teach you how to, weave through that spider web that's been created through our tax code and, who can get them, how the government wants to get the most out of you that they possibly can.
12: Right. Mm-hmm. Well, easy thing for that same people that the RMD age, if you don't need the income and, if you are very faith-based and you're tithing, the ability to give that money directly from your IRA account. And, for most of those people, they don't itemize. So yes, they're giving to the church. That's great, or charities or whatever that might be, but there's really no financial benefit. Yep. Warms your heart. That's nice. But the ability to say, hey, you know what? If you're giving $10,000 to the church every year and you're not really getting any tax benefit for it, why don't you take $10,000 out of your IRA account? Mm-hmm. Doesn't count as income. And now you've gotten some type of tax benefit for it compared to just getting it out of cash. And then you're really getting no tax.
14: And just because you're receiving a tax benefit doesn't mean you care less.
12: Right.
11: Well, and in reality, that $10,000 qualified charitable distribution is worth more than $10,000 because that money will never be taxed.
14: Yeah. Yeah. That's the benefit of working with a family office. 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
14: 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Now, our next listener asks, what are the signs that a financial plan has become too complicated? If you're a little embarrassed to admit that you fully don't understand your own setup, you're probably in pretty good company here. So let's dig into that one.
11: I have a new word for you. You ready?
12: Oh, boy. Let's hear it.
11: It's appropriate. It's okay. There's more than four letters in it. It is.
12: That's good.
11: It is diversification. Diversification. When you have way too many stocks and you don't know what any of them is supposed to be doing for you.
12: Yeah, I think it's going to be overly diversified instead of diversification.
11: Diversification. Now, come on now. That's a fun word.
14: Yeah, I think a lot of people actually think, is there such a thing as over-diversification?
12: Yeah. Oh, yeah.
14: You know, they look at their statement and they think they're doing good when they have hundreds or even thousands of stocks on it.
11: And it's not, if you get too many, even with mutual funds, all of it, it's not going to reduce your risk. It's not reducing your risk. And it really can dilute the performance, the returns that you can get when you have too much. And then it's a burden to manage all of that, right? So at some point, that's going to outweigh the benefit of it.
12: Mm-hmm. Right. But most people don't really realize that. Like, oh, I've got 12 different mutual funds. I'm like, you know, like back in the 90s, you know, you had 12 different funds, but of those 12 funds, probably 10 had 60% of the same holdings.
11: Mm-hmm.
12: Oh, the Dell, the Qualcomm, all those different things were just like, do you realize that you've got this overlap? So, you know, kind of the opposite of overly diversified. We're like, right. I think I'm diversified, but when I look at it, you're like, I'm really not.
14: I mean, I think the answer to this question is pretty simple. If you're confused.
12: Yeah.
14: If you're just confused about what you have and what you got going on. That's a problem.
11: Yeah.
14: You really need to understand that it doesn't matter your level of education or knowledge within financial services. If you're confused Absolutely. About what you got going on, you really need to work with somebody who can explain it to you at your level. Because the unfortunate thing I've seen is a lot of financial advisors out there, they baffle you with a lot of BS. Mm-hmm. And they talk over your head intentionally, and that gives you the impression that they know what they're talking about. But in reality, that person who's baffling you has the least amount of understanding. Get with somebody who can explain it to you at your level, because if they can explain it to you at your level, regardless of what level you're on, that tells you that they truly understand what's going on, and that's going to help you.
11: And that means you have a well-defined retirement plan. You know that this money is going to get my immediate income. This money is going to be for a midterm. This money is doing this. So it's going to give you a very simple and clear defined picture as to what your money is supposed to do for you and when.
12: Yeah, absolutely. Yeah. I think one of my favorite clients, I can still remember the first meeting I had with him, firefighter, super good guy. He goes, Corbett, I want you to talk to me like I'm an 8-year-old and break it down to me like you are talking to an 8-year-old. Because that's about where I'm at. Because he goes, I do a great job of saving, but the rest of it, I have no clue. I said, absolutely, Mike. The ability for me to explain the hows, the whats, the whens, and the whys, so that you have an understanding, is going to help you look long term and stay with us long term compared to just like throwing out these numbers. And I once had a great leader who said I had diarrhea of the mouth because I throw too many things out there, you know, and getting into the weeds. So having that conversation of, yep, here's the things that are important and understanding why they're important.
11: Hey Corbett, I think you still have that same leader.
14: I remember having that conversation, but you know, I've worked with a lot of financial advisors on the training side too. And what I hear oftentimes from financial advisors who get a little overly complicated is, well, if I was them, I'd want to know. You know, that's their response. If I was them, I'd want to know. Well, they're not you. Otherwise, they'd be a financial advisor too. And that's why we need to keep it simple and talk to them like they need to be spoken to, or like I should say, they want to be spoken to. They want to be educated. They want to know. So we have to keep it really at their level. So if you don't understand what you got going on, I think that's really the benefit of Trajan Wealth and the family office. We've got a team of people to support you. So great question. Let's move on to the next one, which is let's close with this one. This is a good one.
11: Yeah.
14: So with this question underneath all the numbers, what does a truly successful financial life look like beyond just having more money? If you've ever hit a goal and still felt restless, we've gotcha, and we've all been there. So let's talk about that one. What does a truly successful financial life look like?
12: To do what you want when you want.
14: Freedom.
11: Peace of mind. Yeah,
12: exactly right.
11: Peace of mind.
14: Sleeping well at night.
11: Yep.
14: Waking up late, going to bed late.
11: Having confidence to spend your money.
12: Right.
11: Knowing that you can afford to spend your money.
14: Right. Knowing what you can when you can.
11: Mm-hmm.
14: Travel if you want. Cars, houses, boats, whatever it may be.
11: Security.
14: Yeah, because having the confidence you can.
12: Exactly. Because at the end of the day, no matter how rich you are, there's 2,040 minutes in a day. How you choose to spend that time capital is up to you. But having greater wealth, like you said, Jeff, right on the head, that freedom to do whatever you want and not have to worry about it. Mm-hmm. Can I afford this?
11: Well,
12: can I do these things?
11: And let's not just correlate that freedom to money. There are plenty of people that, you know what their perfect freedom is having the cup of coffee on the porch and looking at their property, the pond, and seeing the deer walking across and, you know, maybe getting some supper off of their own land. So it's different for everyone. But I think for the people, when I'm working with them, is giving them that confidence and peace of mind that when they put their head on their pillow at night, they know that they can wake up in the morning and do whatever it is they want to do.
12: And to have the blessed life that, you know, they've saved for.
11: Right.
12: That's the really, I mean, I had a great meeting with a client earlier this week. I mean, they had $3.5 million, no debt, you know, all things. And I said, look, you're 81 years old and 79 years old. The truth is you're never going to spend all this money, mm-mm, you know? So don't worry about running out of money. Think about money that you want to leave on as a legacy. And if that legacy money is important to you, then you have to invest for the legacy's people's time frame, 20, right, 30 years down the road. Don't be so conservative, but the ability to say, yep, hey, this money is for them. We want to be more aggressive as long as they're comfortable with it. But for a lot of people, it's hard for them to kind of unlock that, you know? And right, it was such a cool meeting because I could see it in his eyes. He's like, wow, I've never thought about it in those terms. Because someone really never took their interests to heart like a true fiduciary.
11: Yeah. On our Augusta podcast that we do, we kind of had a conversation about it, but we phrased it in what would you say to your future self?
12: What did you say, Marty?
11: I'm still wearing lipstick, getting my nails done. I'm wearing stilettos and I'm still probably liking long walks on the beach looking for Mr. Right.
12: That's not what I was thinking you're going to say, but okay, that sounds great in theory.
11: Yeah, I put the poll away, Corbett.
14: So today we talked about the early missteps that can derail retirement, how to pass down wealth without passing down conflict, the quiet tax mistakes that eat away at returns, the warning signs of an overcomplicated plan, and what it really means to live a successful financial life beyond just bigger numbers. So which part of our story needs attention right now? Tell us at TrajanWealth.com/5QIQ and share this episode with someone who has done a great job building assets, but still wonders if the plan underneath really fits their life. 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
20: A standoff at an apartment complex in Wilton Manors, north of Fort Lauderdale, around 6 p.m. last night, leads to a deputy shooting. Broward Sheriff's deputies responded to the Racquet Club Apartments on West Oakland Park Boulevard around 6 p.m. last night. Authorities said the suspect, armed with a knife, retreated into an apartment and barricaded himself inside. At some point during the incident, deputies made contact with the individual and a deputy discharged their weapon. The suspect was transported to the hospital. No further information has been released. The Florida legislature has passed a nearly $115 billion budget. However, House Minority Leader Fentress Driscoll calls it inadequate.
21: There's not enough for affordable housing. You know, they mentioned that there's a pay raise for teachers, but they can only use it in certain ways and only for certain teachers.
20: While Republican Senator Ed Hooper says it's fiscally responsible.
22: Our revenue forecasts have stabilized, so by spending less than we have, we continue to right-size our budget for the long term.
20: Governor DeSantis says he will sign the budget once he issues his vetoes, but promises the budget will be smaller than the year before for the fourth year in a row. A missing 2-year-old is in life-threatening condition after being found in a lake in Sanford. A police spokesperson says officers found the child at a lake near Palmetto Road just minutes after he was reported missing and rushed him to a hospital. An investigation is underway. Tropical downpours are targeting Florida and the southeast with much-needed drought relief over the next few days as many municipalities remain 5 to 14 inches below their average rainfall since last August. The system is expected to intensify today as an upper-level low-pressure system develops near the southeast. However, over the next few days, the system will slowly shift as a high pressure builds in from the north, but additional rounds of heavy rain are expected to develop due to deep tropical moisture stalled across the Gulf. With Florida's News, I'm Tim Adkins.
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2: If you're going through downtown Tampa, you're going to see the ramp to go from Ashley Drive to Tampa Street shut down until Saturday because of construction in the area. Plan to divert on other roadways. Also, you're going to see Tampa Street southbound. One lane is what it's reduced to as you approach Twig Street with other road work. Going through St. Pete, it's southbound 275 at 54th Avenue North. Off-ramp and on-ramp are both closed. Plan to use 38th Avenue North as an alternate exit. Steve Foster, News Radio WFLA.
23: Happy Saturday, Tampa Bay. A little bit of an earlier start to some rain for parts of the area today because of a west wind bringing that onshore flow. Overall, though, coverage is going to be a little limited for most of the area, especially our coastal areas, because it does look like most of the rain today will develop along and east of I-75 and then continue to drift eastward throughout the second half of the day. When it's dry, expect a mostly cloudy sky. Highs this afternoon top out around 89 degrees. I'm ex-Federate meteorologist Juliana Mejia.
24: Awaiting a decision. I'm Deborah Valentine, Fox News. There's still no word from President Trump about what he thinks of the latest peace proposal between the U.S. and Iran. Fox's Marianne Rafferty has the latest.
25: President Trump still contemplating whether to move forward with a tentative U.S.-Iran deal hours after concluding in the Situation Room meeting with his advisors. The White House issuing a statement after that meeting saying President Trump will only make a deal that is good for America and that Iran can never possess a nuclear weapon. The deal would extend the ceasefire for 60 days and reopen the Strait of Hormuz.
24: Iran's main negotiator maintained yesterday that the U.S. must show its willingness to commit to the peace deal before his country makes its commitments. President Trump is scrapping plans for a major renovation at the Kennedy Center after a judge's order removing the president's name from the venue.
26: President Trump says he has no interest in overseeing a major renovation of the Kennedy Center unless he is free to bring the institution back physically, financially, and artistically. In a social media post, the president says his administration will now return control of the performing arts venue back to Congress. The move follows a ruling by a federal judge in D.C. ordering President Trump's name to be removed from the Kennedy Center's facade, finding the center's board did not have the authority to unilaterally change the name. The judge also put on hold plans to close the center for 2 years during renovations. At the White House, Jared Halpern, Fox News.
24: President Donald Trump is giving his endorsement to a January study by the Department of Health and Human Services. It calls for cutting the number of vaccines recommended for every American child. An executive order that Trump signed on Friday directs federal agencies to align their policies behind the study, which recommends 11 vaccines. America's listening to Fox News.
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30: Good morning, Tampa Bay. 970 WFLA, talking fishing, going to be here until 8 o'clock.
5: Unfortunately, only till 8 o'clock.
30: So unfortunate.
5: Yeah, I didn't have my microphone ready, sorry.
30: It's all good.
5: It's amateur hour.
30: The great Derek DeBose on the other side. We're talking fishing here. Lots of stuff to cover. Hopefully everyone had a fantastic Memorial Day weekend. We certainly appreciate you joining us here this morning. We know you have a lot of choices out there.
5: Is there choices?
30: There is.
5: I thought there's only one right answer.
30: There's only one right answer, but they have choices, you know?
5: There you go. I like it.
30: Yeah. I mean, I get it.
5: It is a beautiful start to the day. It's that time of year, man, when you wake up at 5 a.m. before sunrise and you're walking out to the truck and you got that back sweat starts rolling. Yeah, you know?
30: It's warm out
5: there
30: already.
5: It's humid.
30: Yeah, no doubt.
5: Man, summer has just really fallen onto our area in the last couple weeks. And it is a really calm weekend, almost no wind through this weekend. Early start to the work week, potentially there's a little bit more of a moderate breeze. And then kind of mid to late work week, that breeze picks up a little bit. Tuesday afternoon until Thursday morning, we have a chance for that 15 to 20-ish style wind. And then rain chances also are quite high over that period, kind of early to mid work week. We have potentially some tropical juice coming down to our area. It was funny, you know. Every year, it's the same thing. Every year, this time of year, people start freaking out. Rain chances. You know, you get those phone calls like, do we have to cancel our charter? It's supposed to rain tomorrow. And you're like, what? What are you talking about? You look at your thing and it's a 30% chance or 40% chance or 50% chance of rain. And every year, it takes people a month to adjust to the fact that, hey, it's Florida. It's summer. It is going to rain every day.
30: Yes.
5: How long will it rain? Where will it rain? It's always scattered. It's always short-lived. Everybody needs to start grasping the fact that we're going to have 40, 50, 60% chance of rain every day.
30: And we need it.
5: Yep. So just let's all get over that and accept that fact. And then also with that comes our tropical chances, our rain with a name. And we already had our first tropical scare, if you will. GFS models are pretty much useless at this point. The last couple of years have been GFS, that model specifically for tropical storms and hurricanes, have been really bad. And especially early GFS model runs, like 4, 5, 7 days out. And people love to look 6, 7, 8, 10 days out.
30: Yeah.
5: And they see a model run that shows a hurricane hitting us head on. And they share it all over social media. Right. And that already happened this year. We had one potentially like 3, 4, 5, June 3rd, 4th, and 5th. But it was only the GFS model run. And it was only a couple times did it show it. So as we have seen, as time has progressed, that's gone away. It's not forecasted anymore. So pretty funny. But it's that time of year.
30: Consistent.
5: Yeah, yeah. So long story short, looks like a beautiful week. And just that Tuesday, Wednesday, Thursday period, potentially we might have a little bit of adverse condition. But it's been kind of up and down, so keep an eye on it. We are on a full moon. Full moon is tomorrow night. So it is going to be a bright weekend, and that warm weather has really settled into the area. So start thinking about those summertime patterns and look for that moving water, that deeper water, that shaded area, and start thinking like a summertime hot fish. And yeah. That's about the weather.
30: There you go. 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
1: windows.com for more information. Yeah, we've been talking about the last couple of weeks. We've been talking a lot about when the rain comes, it's going to shuffle the deck. And that's exactly what happened this week. You kind of got the double whammy. You got the rain coming, which changed the salinity.
5: Uh-huh.
1: That's automatically going to move your fish around, which really we were due because it hadn't rained in forever. And then the full moon. You get those big tides, especially in May. Lots of things happening, lots of water moving, and the fish just, a lot of spots that were covered in fish, the fish are just gone. it just really was something to see. Now, you know, doing your due diligence and running around and working hard, and, you know, we found fish this week. My Wednesday trip was not great. I caught 4 redfish and a tarpon on my 4-hour trip on Wednesday. Thank God the good Lord was smiling on me on Thursday. I went to a couple of new areas and had really, really good luck. Got a big 33-inch snook and lots of redfish and lots of smaller snook and some trout all in one spot. It was pretty amazing. So,
5: wow.
1: Yeah, it was really nice. So I spent about 2.5-3 hours sitting in one spot covering about 30 yards.
5: That's always nice when that works
1: out. Blessing. I'm like, okay, thank you, Jesus. So, and again, you know, was it Friday? No, it was not Friday. It was Thursday. Mm-hmm. Thursday, we had a little bit of that weather you were talking about.
5: Yeah.
1: It looked like a possibility of rain the night before. Then by the time I got up, I got a call from one of my other captain buddies, Josh Johnson, on the way to the marina in the morning. And he's like, dude, have you seen this weather? I'm like, it looked like it was already going to be blown through. Well, he goes, dude, I'm showing rain until noon. I'm like, really? I'm like, well, I'm on my way down there now. I'm just going to go, and we'll see what it is when I get there. And by the time I got there, it had poured, but it had blown through.
5: And we had a couple days this past week where it rained kind of pre-sunrise.
1: Yep. And it looked like rain for most of our trip to the south, but it never really threatened our trip. So it was one of them days where you're glad. You know, you get to the point where you just almost have to run to the marina and just see what it's actually doing.
5: Yeah.
1: I mean, you know, it's just...
5: It definitely makes it a little tricky.
1: Yeah.
5: Especially with these rain chances, these scattered showers, you open the radar and you're like, oh, that's kind of ugly.
1: Right.
5: But then inevitably that big honker storm that's bearing down on you rains itself out before it ever makes it to you. Or it ends up switching directions. So many things can happen. And you don't like the weather in Florida, wait 10 minutes. It's almost better to be oblivious and just not know sometimes.
1: Right.
5: Then you stress over that radar picture and it ends up totally changing.
1: It doesn't,
5: know?
1: Exactly.
5: So.
1: There's no doubt about it. Interesting week, too. OCC Roadhouse.
5: It was awesome.
1: I want to thank everybody who came out there. We had a great crowd. OCC did what they do. And
5: dude, how about that new sound system?
1: Yeah, it was nice.
5: The sound, if you've been to an OCC event, sometimes it can be a little difficult to hear if you're in the back. If there's a lot of people there. Now that's completely changed. Man, they invested in new microphones. Dude, somebody said when we were doing our fishing conversation at OCC, they got up from the table in the fishing conversation area and they went to the bathroom. And he's in the bathroom and still can hear us over the PAs.
1: I didn't think about that.
5: Yeah, because the PA system goes all throughout the entire restaurant. So nice. It doesn't matter where you go, you're going to be able to hear really well.
1: Our next one is going to be June 23rd, always the fourth Tuesday of the month. We got great news this week that
5: huge news.
1: Mark Nichols from DOA Lures will be our guest. So if you've never seen a Mark Nichols,
5: I'm DOA so excited. Seminar,
1: it's entertaining. Mark is very charismatic. He's a great guy. Even when I called him, I hadn't talked to Mark in, I don't know, I've probably seen him at ICAST probably every year, but you know, actually that's not a great place sometimes to get to talk to somebody. You may see them, you may not get a chance to talk to them.
5: Yeah.
1: I called him, he answered, "Hey Mike, how are you?" And then in just this charismatic and bubbly Mark Nichols way. And it made me, when I hung up the phone, I was excited he was going to join us. And then I was even more excited because it just reminded me how entertaining he is. So you don't want to miss this one. Yeah, he's really good. And it was funny, too. I said, "Hey, man, how are you?" He goes, "I'm not too bad. Went out and caught about 10 little tarpon this morning before work." I mean, he was on his way to work, just stopped and did a little fishing. And
5: I mean, I bring it up a lot of my memories as a young kid at those Florida sportsman shows and the different seminars that would happen. Mark Nichols' seminar was always super special.
1: Yes,
5: I mean, this is the guy behind the DOA lure.
1: Yeah.
5: I mean, the DOA lure has killed more fish than pretty much anything out there and has been on the market longer than anything. It's the original imitation shrimp.
1: I've said for years that to have Mira Lure and DOA
5: in the same market,
1: in the same, you know, Central Florida corridor is crazy.
5: It is.
1: To have those two incredible saltwater lure brands right here, and then knowing Eric Bochnick and knowing Mark Nichols like I do, been blessed. Yeah. I've been able to fish with both of them multiple times. You realize just how talented those guys are.
5: And what people don't realize when they talk about Mira Lure too is that the drone spoon, like the kingfish spoon, is also them. And then the stretch, the grouper plugs, the lip plugs, the trolling plug, it's also them.
1: Also them.
5: Yeah, they do it all.
1: They do it all. So, and again, Mark Nichols, just crazy the way he has come up with some of these lures. The DOA shrimp is
5: the snake lure
1: iconic.
5: He has. Eel thing.
1: Yeah, he's a freak.
5: Yeah.
1: Absolutely a freak, so...
5: There's a reason everybody copies this stuff.
1: Looking forward to June 23rd, 7 to 9 p.m. over at OCC Roadhouse. Make sure you're tuned in here. We are live on the Real Animals Facebook page, the Hubbard's Marina Facebook page, and the Hubbard's Marina YouTube channel. So you can always drop your questions there as well. Phone lines are open here, 1-800-969-9352. We got John in Apollo Beach up on the other side. John, hang tight. We'll come to you first. Light them up. We'll be back.
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1: 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Yeah. Yeah.
5: It's funny. Those things ring in my head all the time.
1: You do them so well, especially with,
5: and people poke fun of me, why do you still hold the paper? And it's just like, it's a muscle memory.
1: It's habit. And Affordable Roofing's been here so long.
5: Yeah.
1: I've said it so many times.
5: And they're such good people, man.
1: Really good people.
5: They did my roof, my neighbor's roof.
1: Did a repair on mine after the last storm.
5: Yeah.
1: They're
5: great.
1: Yeah, David Torres and his family are good, good people. So let's go here to Apollo Beach, as promised. Let's check in with John. John, how are you this morning?
14: Doing good, guys. How y'all doing?
1: I can't complain.
5: Doing very well.
1: What you got for us?
14: Good, good. Hey, I was calling for a couple of reasons. One is I heard y'all talking about the tarpon earlier. I'm like, oh, man, I have an unhealthy relationship with those fish. It's an obsession.
1: Giant thread fins.
5: Uh-oh. Did we lose him?
1: Yep. He went viral on us. You went viral on me, John.
14: Hey, I was calling for bringing up the
1: back. We're going to have to try to get John reconnected there.
5: Yeah, that was lost him.
1: Yeah, no bueno.
5: Yeah, he was talking about tarpon, so he must have had a tarpon question. And
1: right.
5: I know there's a lot of tarpon on the beach, still plenty around the bridges.
1: A lot of tarpon. Egmont right now is going off tonight. Tomorrow night will be huge.
5: And we have these big hill tides in the afternoon because of these full moons. So full moon, outgoing tide is best, is what you always say, right?
1: Even on the new moon for the tarpon bite this time of year, that outgoing tide is huge because you get that big crab flush. And what's going to make this full moon, in my opinion, better than the new moon is, and we have had crab flush, decent crab flushes without the good rain.
5: Mm-hmm.
1: Now that we're getting the rain,
5: finally.
1: If I had to guess, we're going to have an incredible.
5: It should be even better because it's that first big rain.
1: They're probably having great crab flushes because we've had this big, outgoing tides here for the last couple of days already.
5: Mm-hmm.
1: So, the problem is the bite gets a little bit later
5: in the day.
1: In the evening.
5: Okay.
1: Because your outgoing tide is going to be in the afternoon.
5: Okay.
1: And as you get to the moon, that tide gets a little bit later and a little bit later.
5: Mm-hmm.
1: So, but again, that bite right around dark, Egmont, the Skyway, should be phenomenal.
5: Yeah. Moon sets at 8 o'clock too. So you got sunset, sundown, moonset, all those things.
1: I heard there's
5: together.
1: A lot of fish at Egmont, is what I've been hearing. So,
5: again,
1: there'll be a lot of boats out there too. So hopefully everybody minds their P's and Q's and behaves themselves and does it the right way.
5: I like the if you were looking for them on the beach, just early mornings where you want to target.
1: To me, if you can get on the beach in the dark and as the sun comes up, if you can get a crab in those schools right at first light, it's almost a guaranteed bite. Almost a guaranteed bite.
5: There it is.
1: In my opinion, that's the best bite of the day is that first, and I mean you got to be on the beach in the dark.
5: As the sun comes up.
1: Hopefully you're in a transitional area where those fish are
5: on the beach in the dark with your bait, with everything rigged.
1: Ready to pitch.
5: Yeah.
1: Ready to go.
5: Yeah. I gotcha. Yeah.
1: Some of the best trips I ever had. It's bad because you got to really start early, but...

0: Guaranteed Human.
1: Governor DeSantis was in Davie recently, where he discussed Florida's response to illegal immigration and explained the state will adjust if the federal government stops sending people.
2: Once they get processed out and deported, if they're not sending people, then we will flex appropriately.
1: The governor says Florida's immigrant detention facilities have saved lives by keeping dangerous people off the streets. Polk County Sheriff Grady Judd gave an update on the human remains found Thursday night in Lakeland by children playing in a field. He says preliminary investigation suggests the woman, in her 70s, died of an unknown cause just outside of her back door, and at that point, wildlife scattered her remains until they were discovered by the children on Thursday. Florida gas prices have been falling lately. AAA reports today's statewide average for a gallon of regular is $4.10, and that's 5 cents cheaper than yesterday. With Florida's news, I'm Tim Atkins.
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8: Right now, a report of a right lane block that's northbound of the Veterans at Hillsboro, but there doesn't seem to be a heavy delay. Of course, if you are on the road right now in that area, take caution. But we are clear north and southbound of I-75. No issues reported on I-275. This includes the Howard, Franklin, and Skyway bridges. Right now, no issues either. East or westbound on I-4, and the same for the Selman. We're clear as well on the Gandy and Courtney Campbell if you're crossing the bay. And taking a look in Pinellas, US 19 is incident free. I'm Brian Black, News Radio, WFLA.
9: Happy Saturday, Tampa Bay. A little bit of an earlier start to some rain for parts of the area today because of a west wind bringing that onshore flow. Overall, though, coverage is going to be a little limited for most of the area, especially our coastal areas, because it does look like most of the rain today will develop along and east of I-75 and then continue to drift eastward throughout the second half of the day. When it's dry, expect a mostly cloudy sky. Highs this afternoon top out around 89 degrees. I'm XFN Rate meteorologist Juliana Mejia.
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12: The Rays beat the Angels in their series opener. A 7-run outburst in the 7th inning. Yandy Diaz, a pair of home runs. The Lightning signed 20-year-old forward Benjamin Rautiainen to a 3-year entry-level deal. Hurricanes route Montreal in Game 5 of the Eastern Conference Finals, advancing to their first Stanley Cup since 2006. And the Thunder host the Spurs, Game 7 of the West Finals tonight. I'm Trey Bender.
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3: 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The Friendly Fisherman at John's Pass is back under the management of the Hubbards family, same family that's been serving up the best fishing and dining experiences in Madeira Beach for nearly half a century now. So nearly a century. Why? Three and a half. Cut you guys short.
1: The Hubbards is nearly a century. We started in 1928. We didn't build the restaurant until we moved to John's Pass. So the restaurant was in the, I think, 70s. I forget, 80s. I don't know. I'd have to ask my dad.
3: Well, if you haven't been there, shame on you.
1: I'm supposed to be writing a history timeline for the restaurant, so I should know that off the top of my head. But yeah, haven't completed it yet, so that's my excuse.
3: No worries.
1: Mm-hmm.
3: 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Get the Captain's Platter, Grouper Nuggets, and a cold McUltra. You're good. You're gold.
1: Dude, yeah.
3: Solid.
1: They have this dynamite shrimp deal. It's pretty dynamite.
3: They've got ice cold beer.
1: Yeah.
3: That's
1: Grouper or Gator Tail, Gator ice Nuggets or whatever.
3: Ice cold beer.
1: They got that too.
3: Ice cold beer.
1: Grouper sandwich.
3: Let's check in with John again. Sorry about that, John. You went a little funky on us. I don't know what happened there, buddy.
4: Yeah. I don't know what happened there. It's going to be one of those days, apparently. yeah. Little too early for beer, but not too early for scotch, apparently.
1: Yeah, you can't drink all day unless you start in the morning, buddy.
4: That's right. That's a good point. Just remember, AA is for quitters. Anyway.
1: I'd rather be a famous drunk.
3: Spiraling. Show is spiraling downhill early.
4: Yeah. So I'm not sure where I got cut off, but anyway, I'll try and go back to where I was.
3: Talking tarpon. Talk to me.
4: We were talking tarpon. Beautiful. So, yeah, I the other night I was... We were asleep, and apparently I set the hook on a tarpon a little too vigorously in my dream, and my wife thought I was having night terrors. So that's not a healthy affliction that I have with
1: tarpon. That's awesome.
4: I have an obsession with them. Yeah, and it's been going on since, 99 when Lemke got me down here, but that's another story for another day. Anyway, hey, I was calling in regards to the Billy Noble's tournament that we're having over here at Finn's Fishing Club.
1: Awesome.
4: Coming up in September 12th. That's going to be put it on the calendars, right? That should be a good time, good timing for the redfish. But it's not just a redfish tournament. It's expanded. This is what I really like about it. It's a different format. I've never done it, and I've fished several tournaments. It's not just snook, reds, and trout. It's snook, reds, trout, gag, and I believe a snapper, and we even have a wild card as a kingfish in there as well. So I've never done this format. I'm kind of curious to see how it works. I think it levels the playing field for most of us. And we can see how that works out. But yeah, that's coming up on September 12th, sponsored by Deck Armor, and we'll be benefiting the Cloud Nine Outdoors. So that's a big, big to do for us. And I know Billy would be pleased to have that one there.
5: Yeah,
4: so,
5: not only is it a great memorial tournament for an awesome guy, but Cloud Nine Outdoors is such a great children's charity. They do so much. Jovan and his team, man. I love working with those folks. Yep. So great charity, great reason to have a good party, too.
3: Yeah.
4: Absolutely. And well, you'll have Lori Hall doing and her crazy antics. We'll
5: see what, amen to that.
4: Kind of high energy, to no say doubt. The least.
3: No doubt. And if her energy don't get you, Brooksy's will.
5: Oh, God.
3: There's no doubt about it. Yeah, no doubt about it.
4: Definitely looking forward to it, guys. And I appreciate you having me on,
3: always.
4: On the show this morning. Twice this morning. So anyway.
3: Yeah, nobody gets two, John. Hey. Just you, buddy.
4: All right, guys. Hey, y'all, I'm actually heading on out to get on the water, so no tarpon today. That wind's going to be blowing a bit much off Anna Maria for my taste. So we'll see what happens, but we're going to get on some reds hopefully this morning.
3: Good luck. Catch them up. There's a bunch out there.
4: Have a good morning. Thanks, talk to y'all later.
3: You too. Bye now. Good stuff. That is going to be a big event. And if you think the fishing's fun, I guarantee you the party will be better.
5: Amen to that.
3: Billy was good at
5: and both. That's the big thing that popped into my head. I was like, oh, we're having a memorial tournament for Billy. The emphasis needs to be on the party.
3: Well, there's no doubt. It will be.
5: Work hard, play harder.
3: 100%. Very Billy. Very Billy Nobles. No doubt about it.
5: He was always having a good time.
3: Always. He wrote the book, as a matter of fact. All right, let me try to run through them in order here. Let's check in first with Captain Van Hubbard. Van, how are you this morning, my friend?
6: I'm just wonderful. It's pretty calm down here and mighty beautiful. And y'all were talking about tarpon and stuff. And that daylight bite is the hot ticket. We went out yesterday, had a group trip with Whitney Hancock Group. And we got out there, found a bunch of fish. First cast hooked up, landed that fish. Nice. Had fish swimming around the boat, under the boat, and everywhere but over the boat for the next hour and couldn't get another bite. Yeah. But boy, that water's crystal clear and plenty of fish, and it was beautiful.
3: Good.
6: And you were talking about the hill tides and stuff like that. The biggest thing with all of that, guys, is getting the people to understand that happy fish feed, scared fish don't. If you'll take your time, run around the fish, not run over the fish, that the food's there, the fish are there. It'll happen if you let it happen, but if you're chasing and racing all around, it just screws up your fishing.
3: Please preach it, my friend. Please preach it. I've never seen anything dumber in my entire life than guys drifting at Egmont. Everyone's in line drifting right through the fish. People are hooking up, and then these idiots get to the end of the drift and run right straight up the middle of the fleet. I'm playing.
5: I'm going to Egmont today, and I feel like I just want to do circles.
3: It's like I literally want to look at them, and I'm wondering why when they were born, no one took them out of the herd. I really am. Seriously, dude. I'm like, how can you be that dumb? Dude, we're
6: clueless.
3: You're clueless, bro. You're freaking clueless. How did you get? Who gave you the keys to the boat? Like, I want to just grab the friends by the throat and go, who let him drive? Or her.
6: I guess. Amen. It can be.
3: You know
6: Amen.
3: What I'm saying? It's Amen. Unbelievable to me. You have a bite going on, so let's run our boat on plane right through the herd of fish. Like, it makes no sense, dude. Does that make sense?
6: Yep.
5: Not everybody is a fisherman, but that's what gets me. And I agree with you, Mike. And I'm laughing over here because when you see the pleasure boater with his family go do that, then he's just doing it by accident, or he or she's just 100%. Doing it by. But when you see they have fishing poles and they just did the drift themselves and they turn around to do that, that's what really is like,
3: bro,
5: whoa.
3: Funny story. So maybe 2 years ago now, maybe three, I was out at Egmont. We're all drifting, right? And I'm looking at the guy in front of me and I'm like, I'm gaining on him quick. What's he doing? What's he doing? He spotlocked.
6: He anchored up on you.
3: He spotlocked in the middle of the drift. So I slid around him, and I just kind of put my arms up. I was in the tower, and I just kind of looked down. I'm like, what are you doing? And he was like, shut up. You just shut your mouth. I know what I'm doing. Okay, loser. And like 20 seconds later, boop, I popped a fish, and I went, yeah, well done. And I just drifted around him and took off. I'm like, again, you have 30 or 40 boats out there all doing the same thing, and you got to be the jack wagon that comes up with a new plan? You idiot. How many years do you think we've been doing this? Like, seriously. And then have the nerve to look at somebody in another boat and be like, I know what I'm doing. Yeah, you're brilliant, bro. You're the special one. You're the funky colored crayon in the box, bro.
5: You've got it figured out.
3: Oh, my God. It's like, dude.
6: He didn't have very good eyesight if he was trying to piss you off.
3: Well, he's just brain dead, dude. He had his shirt off. He's 12.
6: Exactly.
3: You know.
6: Yeah.
3: New muscle.
6: But fishing's been good. A lot of trout. Still a lot of trout around. Some real nice size ones. It's living the dream down here right now. It is crowded, but we got a lot of fish, good fish, and the traditional guys are doing great on those outgoing tides, too.
3: Yeah.
6: The fish will go up on the hill and go out on the pan and get all excited if you'll just calm down and let them do it. But if you chase and run all over them, you're wasting your time and everybody else's. You ain't making friends, I can tell you that.
3: You're the best, man. Well done, my friend. Great, great report, as always, brother.
5: Yes,
3: good,
5: sir.
3: Good to hear your voice.
5: Always a pleasure.
6: Happy trails, boys. Let's go fishing.
3: Thank you, my friend. We're going to have to do that. We got to get on the water with Van Hubbard.
5: We got to have someone brought this up. We got to ask him to do a fishing conversation.
3: Oh, that's a good idea.
5: Yeah.
3: Boy, can you imagine?
5: Mark Nichols and then Van Hubbard.
3: That's a good idea. Ooh. We might want to record that one because there's a lot of knowledge there.
5: Yeah, exactly.
3: I remember taking a really weird breath the first time his boat drove by mine down to Boca Grande. I'm like, oh, there he is.
5: Mm-hmm.
3: That's Captain Van Hubbard. Wow.
5: That'd be awesome.
3: Yeah, that would be. That's a great idea. Let's check in with our good friend, Dave with FlatsNation.com. David, how are you this morning, buddy?
7: Oh, good morning, gentlemen. I'm sitting here laughing my rear end off about the jack wagons that are, like, really? You know, there's this place in South Carolina called Paris Island that would fix a lot of that problem.
5: Amen to that.
3: There's not enough room, I don't think.
5: Beat it
3: out
5: of them.
7: Probably no. There's not enough room.
3: We need Paris Continent.
7: Yeah, probably. That's for sure.
3: I was thinking, too, as I was coming to you here, I don't mean to cut you off, but as I was coming to you here, with all the great stuff you do at Flats Nation, I'm thinking we need maybe you need a tarpon etiquette podcast. That would be
7: good. How many magazines do I get to bring?
3: Right. Right.
5: Yeah.
3: But that would be good, though, right?
7: No.
3: The how-tos, the do's, the don'ts.
7: I can put that in a stack.
3: Yeah. The do's and don'ts of tarpon fishing, you know, maybe.
7: Right.
3: The 1-2-3s. Exactly. The 1-2-27s.
7: That's for sure.
3: Yeah.
7: That
3: anyway.
7: For sure.
3: Go ahead, buddy. I was sorry, just thinking about.
5: Tangent.
3: What you do. Yeah.
7: That's all right. At perfect time, though. You were talking about your next chat. I just updated the article not long ago that Brother Mark of DOA would love, and it's on the second row on rigging a plastic shrimp backwards.
5: Interesting.
7: And the other tweaks to make him appear more alive. So
3: yeah.
7: you guys may enjoy that one.
3: Yeah, that's a good one.
7: Also did some newer programming guides that employing a little bit of AI to create educational level wiring diagrams for both your skiff and your boat trailer. And when you look at those articles and you see what it can output, you'll be shocked if you feed it enough information. But I developed those programmer and you could just copy and paste it and fill that out and hit enter and it will generate that for you. If you put up pictures, I've got it pretty well spelled out in both of those, but had some other recent content we just took care of. I just finished up the review on the Hells Bay Marquesa.
3: Okay.
7: Jeff, you may enjoy that one. I got a real cute comment in there about the weather on one of the pictures that you guys were talking about earlier. So you may find that one a little comical. Oh. But and I just posted it long ago. We have a new collaborator on board.
3: Nice.
7: Flats Nation. It's Ameritrail Trailers.
3: Oh, nice.
7: So
5: cool. Good people.
3: Great brand.
7: Oh, it is. Yeah. And I just finished that article here not too terribly long ago. We're going to be doing a few projects with them.
3: Good.
7: I got some more shows in the pipeline. I think our next one up is with the star of Real Animals, if I could ever nail him down long enough to record.
5: Good luck.
7: He's
5: slippery.
7: I know.
5: He's large, but he seems to move fast.
3: August is coming.
7: Yeah, exactly.
3: August is a good
7: one. Well, you know, I've been busy myself with a lot of client programming, you know, and helping them with their SEO scores, which reminds me, Mr. Dillon, when you get a chance, send me your email address. I just wrote a guide on this.
5: Mm-hmm.
7: it's a mini white paper, like 5 pages long, but I thought that you would really enjoy that.
5: Yeah. I'd love to work with you, especially on the guide checker thing.
7: Oh, yeah. And what I put in there, and this is the low-level aspect of it, but the important concept was not only Google and the ratios of what searches are being done, but how we are now employing AI into those.
5: The AI overview and how it's changing organic search is very interesting.
7: Yeah, it's about, I think it's said, I'm going to go on a couple-day run here, so it's, I think about 2.5 billion inquiries into ChatGPT alone daily. So it's pretty wild, but there's a lot of things that you have to take in consideration that you would never have thought about 5 years ago with a website to be able to get that pulled in there. So, but yes, we got a lot of new content. I just redid the site. Even I was working on it yesterday. I made a few tweaks on it so it would load a little bit quicker and busy.
5: Awesome, man. Good to hear from you, brother.
3: Yeah, always good to hear your voice, David.
7: Thank you, guys. You guys have a great weekend. And next time you drive by, Mike, wave.
3: I'll try to do that, buddy. Flats Nation.
7: You drove right past me Memorial Day twice. So.
3: FlatsNation.com. Dave Legere does a great job. Check out the content. It's good stuff. David, I appreciate you, brother. Stay in touch.
7: Thank you, guys. Talk to you soon. Have a great weekend.
3: All right, partner. All right,
5: thank you.
3: Good stuff. A lot of really good stuff there. We got Big John in Tampa, Donald in Lutz, and then we're going to the Florida Keys to hear from Captain Mike Perry. Hopefully, we'll hear from you as well. 1-800-969-9352. It's the Bartow Ford Real Animals Radio Show. We'll be back.
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3: 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Listen here, June 20th, not very far out. It's a Saturday, 10 a.m. to 4 p.m. We're going to be at Sky Beach Hotel. We're doing Skeeter Demo Day. 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We're going to have four different models at Sky Beach for you to just come and take a ride. Doesn't cost you anything. We're going to have some snacks, some drinks. Again, 10 a.m. to 4 p.m. on Saturday, June 20th, Sky Beach Hotel. It's right there by the, right across from O'Neill's Marina, really, right across 275 from O'Neill's Marina, down by Gator Gyms. You really can't miss it. They've remodeled that whole place. They got a tiki bar. They've got an incredible restaurant. I did a cooking segment from there for season 20 here. Great food, phenomenal food. Really done a nice job putting it all back together. So June 20th, again, Boat Motor Superstores, Home Assassin Marine, Skeeter Demo Day. It's going to be really, really good. 10 a.m. to 4 p.m. You can come down, take a ride on the boat. If you've been thinking about a new boat, you've been just wondering how the ski, why did Captain Mike switch to Skeeter? Come on down. I'll put you on the boat. We'll take you for a ride and show you exactly why.
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3: 100%.
5: Wow.
3: Well, you can't, but other people can.
5: And Ryan Rickard's probably there, too.
3: Ryan Rickard's going to be there. Captain Chad Manning's going to be there. Kyle Kenyon will be there, so you're going to have a lot of really, really good people there to come by and meet. Boat Motor Superstores does a great job. Home Assassin Marine.
5: They have a really cool pool there, too.
3: Yeah,
5: it's a nice cool spot.
3: It's really nice place. And the new ownership over there has done a great job remodeling it, getting it all up to speed, so it's really well done. Let's rattle through some of these calls. We're a little backed up here. We've got a short segment here. Let's go. Who's been on hold the longest? It's going to be Big John in Tampa. John, how are you this morning?
20: Tired. It's been pretty hectic. Captain Anderson.
3: Yes.
20: I'm the guy that makes the cast nets.
3: Okay. What's up?
20: I got a YouTube channel.
3: Okay.
20: So maybe you could check it out. You know, I'm actually doing a 14-foot, 2.5-inch mesh. I just did the first skirt in 15 days.
5: Nice.
20: So it's 100 mesh long and 4 feet deep.
3: Wow.
20: Okay. But you mind me giving out my YouTube channel?
3: No, go ahead. Let everybody check it out.
20: It's John, J-O-H-N, Paul, P-A-U-L, G-O-O-C-H, Jr.
3: Okay, one more time. Check it out. Give it out one more time.
20: John, J-O-H-N, Paul, P-A-U-L, G-O-O-C-H, Jr.
5: Okay. Okay. And you're making your hand making cast nets.
20: I'm making a handmade cast net by hand.
5: That's actually an interesting YouTube video.
3: Yeah, for sure.
5: I kind of want to watch that.
20: I've already got 10 videos on my first skirt. I just posted 3 videos on my second skirt, and I'm going to be posting 2 more on it.
3: Okay.
20: I'm doing it in sequence so that people can actually see how it's done.
3: Nice. Hmm.
5: Cool.
3: Very cool stuff.
20: You don't see handmade or custom nets anymore.
3: No, you don't.
5: Not in the U.S.
20: You know, so. Well, you have to have a lot of patience for one.
5: Yeah.
20: You know, and a lot of people don't have the patience.
3: No, I'm with you.
5: I'm right there.
3: All right, Big John. Well, you got it out there, brother. We appreciate you calling. I'm up against the clock here, my friend. Good luck with that. Light it up.
20: Can I continue to listen to the show a little bit?
5: Yeah, you can listen in, buddy.
3: Yeah.
5: Go for it.
3: Sure.
20: Yeah, because I don't have a radio that can has AM.
3: Okay.
5: I gotcha.
3: I'm going to put you on hold. Stay where you're at.
20: I tried to call last week, and I couldn't get through.
3: Sometimes we get crazy popular. Depends on the week. All right, buddy.
5: Appreciate
3: I'm going to put you on hold, Big John. There you go. Hang with us. We're up against the clock here. We're going to take a short break. We're going to have Donald in Lutz. We're going to have Captain Mike Perry and our good friend Tim Duncan from Crank.
5: YouTube videos. There's so much on YouTube. We had this guy come out with us, the captain's coach. Really interesting cat and different take on fishing videos. He did a video on our 39-hour trip, and it's like the captain and crew's perspective. Instead of like a customer salesy thing, it's like how does a captain and crew experience these 39-hour trips? It was really interesting to watch. So cool.
3: I wonder if he did
5: they
3: he
5: got
3: get
5: it. All. They got it all.
3: Did he get it accurate?
5: Yeah, it was very cool.
3: So the captain and the crew were like, yeah, that's about what I felt like?
5: I don't know. I haven't talked to them about it. But it is a very interesting take. And they literally have everything.
3: I would like that. That's interesting.
5: Yeah, that's cool.
3: Yeah, that's a cool angle. All right, we also got Jim Fogle just joined us too. So we'll have our safe boating tip, our visit St. Pete Clearwater. Safe boating tip of the week coming up here as well. We'll be back. The Bartow Ford Real Animals Radio Show. 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
22: Guaranteed human.
23: NASA Administrator Jared Isaacman is at Cape Canaveral following the Blue Origin rocket explosion Thursday night. Central Florida Congressman Mike Haridopoulos tells Fox 35 this is a setback for the space rocket company.
24: This will slow down some of the efforts by Blue Origin. We are relying on them to be one of the two potential landers on the moon in 2028.
23: Blue Origin's only launch pad was heavily damaged by the explosion, but there were no astronauts aboard the rocket and no injuries were reported on the ground. Congresswoman Federica Wilson, the oldest member of Congress, has announced she will not seek a ninth term in office.
25: Well, the Congresswoman is going to not seek another term.
23: Wilson represents South Florida's 24th congressional district and leaves behind a towering legacy. Now a crowded field of contenders is moving fast to win the election to fill her seat. The Church of Scientology, headquartered in Clearwater, Florida, has plans to begin renovating portions of downtown on properties the church holds but are in disrepair. The plan calls for 40 storefronts and 6 historic buildings to be renovated into restaurants, bars, and an entertainment district. The project is projected to cost $350 million, which the church will pay for entirely. Another teacher has been arrested for having an inappropriate relationship with a student. 48-year-old Christopher Suarez, a teacher at Ridgeview High School in Clay County, was arrested and placed on administrative leave after investigators determined that he began communicating with the student earlier this year and say he sent sexually explicit messages and photographs. He's being held in the Clay County Jail on a bond of more than $500,000. Minor exploitation and other related charges are being filed against a man in Volusia County. Officials say suspect Trent Prather had over 42,000 child sexual abuse materials stored in various electronic devices. Prather was already arrested on weapons-related charges. He's now being held without bond. With Florida's News, I'm Tim Adkins.
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28: Things are looking pretty good on the major highways and roads of the Bay, including north and south of I-75, also east and west of I-4. Right now, no major incident or delay reported I-275. This includes the Skyway and Howard Franklin Bridge. Actually, if you're in between the Bay right now, we are also clear on the Gandy and Courtney Campbell Causeway. No issues reported either on the Selman. And taking a look in Pinellas, US 19 is incident-free. 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
29: Happy Saturday, Tampa Bay. A little bit of an earlier start to some rain for parts of the area today because of a west wind bringing that onshore flow. Overall, though, coverage is going to be a little limited for most of the area, especially our coastal areas, because it does look like most of the rain today will develop along and east of I-75 and then continue to drift eastward throughout the second half of the day. When it's dry, expect a mostly cloudy sky. Highs this afternoon top out around 89 degrees. I'm XFN Rate Meteorologist Juliana Mejia.
1: No deal yet. I'm Pam Puso, Fox News. Much of the world is waiting for President Trump's response to a recent peace deal with Iran. Fox's Peter Doocy explains what the president wants from the White House.
4: Hormuz Strait must be immediately open. No tolls. Ships caught in the strait due to our amazing and unprecedented naval blockade, which will now be lifted, may start the process of heading home. Enriched materials, sometimes referred to as nuclear dust, will be unearthed by the United States in close coordination and conjunction with the Islamic Republic of Iran, plus the International Atomic Energy Agency, and destroyed. No money will be exchanged until further notice. That's key, because according to the New York Times, earlier in the negotiations, Tehran had demanded reparations for bombardment damage that some Iranian officials estimate at $300 billion to $1 trillion.
1: The deal would extend the ceasefire for 60 days. President Trump is scrapping plans for a big overhaul at the Kennedy Center following a judge's ruling.
6: President Trump says he has no interest in overseeing a major renovation of the Kennedy Center unless he is free to bring the institution back physically, financially, and artistically. In a social media post, the president says his administration will now return control of the performing arts venue back to Congress. The move follows a ruling by a federal judge in D.C. ordering President Trump's name to be removed from the Kennedy Center's facade, finding the center's board did not have the authority to unilaterally change the name. The judge also put on hold plans to close the center for 2 years during renovations. At the White House, Jared Halpern, Fox News.
1: Another federal judge has temporarily halted a weaponization fund to compensate people who claim to be targets of political investigations. America's listening to Fox News.
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3: Welcome back. Rolling into hour number two here. Let's rattle through some calls. We've got a full board. Let's check in with Donald in Lutz. Donald, how are you this morning?
0: I'm doing great. Hey, that guy John is still listening. I don't get good radio, great radio reception. 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So if he just Googles 970 WFLA, he can listen to on his phone or his computer.
2: Yeah, I like listening through the iHeart website as well. 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
2: I tune into it. Well, not on the app, just on the internet. 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Or whatever that WDAE
3: 970.
2: Well, on Sunday.
3: Yeah, gotcha.
0: Yeah, the 970 WFLA. If he Googles that, he can listen to that through his phone or the computer.
2: Good idea, Donald.
3: Good idea. What else you got for me, brother?
0: So last Saturday was my Dasu outing at Fort DeSoto, and man, did I hook into some nice fish. Caught a bunch of redfish. Got one that was 26 inches. And I actually brought a fish bag with me because I had a friend of mine that was coming over on Sunday. And she says, can you get me a nice redfish? She goes, I love eating redfish. So I got one that was about 19 and a half, got one that was 21. It's like, put those back. It's like, I know there's going to be a better one. And there it was, 26. So
2: awesome.
0: Get that. Got a 19-inch trout. So did those on some nice cedar planks on my griddle, and it was good.
3: Nice.
0: It's good.
2: And now I'm hungry.
3: Yeah. Way to go. Way to go, buddy.
0: But, so I did my usual grilling up for everybody afterwards, and a lot of people caught fish. Some nice snook were caught, and been a great outing for Fort DeSoto.
3: When's the next one?
0: June 13th. Caladese Island.
2: Awesome.
3: There you go.
0: Yep.
3: Okay. Well, stay over there at Caladese. Stay out of Fort Soto.
2: East Beach. Hot bite.
3: Good stuff, Donald. We appreciate you, brother. Good call.
0: Hey, absolutely. Hey, I missed you on Tuesday. I was working all day on Tuesday, and I got overheated and just did not feel well Tuesday to come out to OCC for the first time.
2: It wasn't the same without you, Donald.
3: Right. We knew something was missing.
0: Yeah, we could tell. And I missed you guys, and but I just didn't feel so well. It was just too darn hot. So, I got you on the calendar for the next one in June. So
3: that's going to be a good one. Yep, June 23rd. Mark Nichols, our guest. I appreciate you, D.
0: That's it. I'm only working a half a day that day. So.
3: Attaboy. All right, partner.
0: All right, you guys take care. Stay safe and tight lines. I'm off to North Carolina next weekend. They're going to be doing some fishing in the mountains.
2: Awesome, man.
3: Catch them up.
0: Yeah, fun. You guys take care.
2: All right, see you, buddy.
3: Good stuff.
0: Yep.
3: Good stuff right there. Let's see who's next. Who's next? Oh, our boy Timmy D. Cranked up fishing.
2: Fisherman
3: Tim Duncan, yeah. Timmy D. What's up, Timmy? What's going on, kid?
5: Good morning, Cutlass. How are you guys doing?
2: Doing well, buddy. How about you?
5: Oh, I can't complain. I ran the shark trip last night, and it was a little bit slower than we wanted, but we ended up getting a huge flush of these pass crabs. I got almost a bucket full of them. I wanted to ask Mike, if life gives you crabs, what are you fishing for first? I saw this guy, a gentleman on, I don't know which pier, I think it was down in Bradenton. He nailed a giant permit right now. Is that something big time you're going to be looking at?
3: Yeah, permit. I'll tell you, when these tides, these big hill tides start to flush those crabs, there's three things that there's actually four things that really get in those passes thick. Obviously, the tarpon are here, the permit are here, the cobia will show up, and the big redfish will all show up in them passes. So you could
2: drum
3: bump into the drum too, but I mean, any of those could show up in those passes where you're at. If you're seeing a big crab flush, there's a good chance that all four of those five
2: good red grouper bait offshore too.
3: Crabs,
2: yeah,
3: bass crabs.
2: Mm-hmm.
3: Yeah, I mean it's that time of year. That's why the tarpon make this push up the coast. You know, they crank up the feed big time on the thread fins and on these crab flushes to get ready to go offshore and spawn in June. So, but I can't tell you how many times we've made drifts at Egmont. Guys set the hook. I'm like, reel him in. We got a fish. And you're like, okay, hold on. It's a fish, but it's not a tarpon. Mm. And it'll be a cobia. It'll be a big redfish. Mm. You know, normally permit aren't in the ditch. They're off to one of the sides usually.
2: Yeah,
3: one of the edges in the shallows. But there's a lot of permits. I've caught permitted Egmont this time of year many, many times.
2: Nice.
3: Many times. Really? A lot of people don't even think to look for them. Yeah, I had a whole school. First time I was up in the tower tarpon fishing, kind of just cruising the beach nice and slow, and a whole school of permit went down the left side of my boat, and I'm like, wow, those are some big jacks. I'm like, whoa! I literally had a crab up top with the bait down in the live well, picked it up, and made a crazy cast over my shoulder out in front of them, and one of them raced up there and ate it, and I went, good to know. The permit get here, too. That makes sense. So, yeah, that's a cool thing.
5: What presentation are you using? Are you floating them out there on a bobber? Or are you freelining them?
3: Normally, with permit, for the most part, you're sight fishing, so it's just a free line deal. And if you're fishing permit on a wreck or something like that, it's a lot of what Captain Billy Nobles used to do. Billy would keep his drag super light, so you would get that bite, and because the drag was light, the permit would run away from the structure. When they feel that tension, a lot of times they go right to the structure.
2: And that's the same thing that Smokey, one of our crew members, talks about on the party boats when we're flatline fishing. He keeps the flatline drag super loose. So that way when we hook a kingfish or something like that, it'll run away from the boat,
3: right,
2: get tired out. And then once it's tired out, that's when we tighten down the drag a little bit, bring it close to the boat. So that way you don't horse it to the boat and it makes a big run where everybody's line is and gets tangled with everybody.
5: Right.
2: Yeah, you pretty interesting.
3: With the permit fishing, you get that permit to run away from the boat, and you can either just come off spot lock and go out there and chase it and fight it out away from that structure, away from the wreck or whatever you're on. Makes it a lot, hookup rate a lot easier. Plus, think about this. The big problem we're having now with the permit this year, from what I've been hearing from the guys, is sharks.
2: Yeah.
3: So that'll help that, too. That fish eats and runs out away from that structure where all them sharks are kind of hanging, where all the other fish are. So that helps you with that as well.
5: Oh, that makes sense.
3: Yes, sir.
5: Dylan, are you cutting crabs for red grouper bait, or are you throwing them down hole?
2: You could do a little bit of both. I mean, crabs are one of those things, it's like using a rock shrimp for a hogfish. Rock shrimp or a sand flea is a really good hogfish bait, but you don't get a lot of bycatch. So it's kind of frustrating to use because you're just kind of sitting there waiting and watching everybody else around you get bites. So a crab for grouper bait is the same thing. You drop it down and you got to be patient and you got to let it sit. But a lot of times you're going to get a good quality fish with it. You're not going to get an 18-inch red grouper bite.
3: Is that normally a pass crab thing or a big blue crab thing?
2: Really, any kind of crab.
3: Okay.
2: I mean, I've seen it work with calico crabs. I've seen it work with a variety of crabs. But I think any kind of crustacean you drop down there, red grouper are going to be clean in the bottom. And you can get other species, like a big hogfish. I mean, we have hogfish 19, 20, 20-plus pounds out there in the middle grounds. We just don't really target them because right, it's hard to catch them.
3: Yeah.
2: But if you drop down a crustacean, that's what they're looking for. So you got a chance for one of those big hogfish too.
3: Now the pass crabs you're using out there, are they big ones or the ones we see in the ditch when they're flowing where they're, you know?
2: If I was going to drop down a crab offshore, I wouldn't want to use a super huge 4 or 5 inch wide body. You know, I'd want to use something that's going to fit in the,
3: like a tarpon size crab.
2: Exactly.
3: Okay.
2: Yeah.
3: Interesting. Good stuff, Timmy.
2: And I would drop it down, Tim, and wait a minute or two. If you can get a bite, great. If you don't get a bite, reel it up and cut it in half. Try it that way.
5: I gotcha.
2: It's just like jig fishing. You're a jig fisherman. I mean, you drop down a slow pitch jig, and is it the jig that's attracting the fish, or is it the fact that it's totally different from anything else that the fish has seen? So if you got 10 right, guests on the hub dropping down baits, and then all of a sudden one guest drops down a crab, it's something different. It's something that stands out, and that could make all the difference in the world.
5: I gotcha. Okay.
2: Gotta be unique.
5: And I got one last
2: just like that guy in the spotlight.
3: Go ahead. Come on.
5: When are we going permit fishing?
3: That's a good question. I have not. You know what? A couple days that I've wanted to do it here recently, it's been windy. My thing with the permit fishing is I like it. I prefer it to be calmer. On calm days, those permit will come to the surface, and they'll kind of, to me, it looks like they're sunning. And the nice part about that is you can get on a piece with my tower on my skeeter. I can get up in the tower, and if those fish will roll just a little bit, you get almost a mirror, a looking like a mirror flash when they're up top, and it makes them a lot easier to find. I've had some trips down south with Ozzie Fisher, some shows we did where they were up top finning, where the fins are absolutely out of the water on super calm days. Looks like tailing redfish everywhere, but it's all permit. You're like,
2: whoa,
3: things are fixing to get stupid. It's really exciting, and it's really good stuff, but I have not had a lot of luck planning it so far this spring. So,
5: gotcha.
3: But we need to do it.
5: Is tarpon in the, if you're tarpon fishing, and the permit's pretty much a bycatch. If you had one day to do it, are you going to run out to just a real close nearshore reef, like a 1 or 2 mile reef, or are you going to go back towards the beaches and run those?
3: If I'm trying to add permit to the mix, I'm going to, and I used to do this a lot in Boca Grande when I was guiding down there, right in the middle of the day when you lose that wind, especially in June, when the winds start to die down a little bit, you fish that tarpon bite first thing in the morning, and then traditionally that bite will fire off first thing in the morning, and then it'll get a little slow. When that bite would slow down, then I would run to them near shore wrecks and reefs and permit fish for a couple hours, and nice. Then come back in when that tide picks back up to turn out or whatever, you know, scenario you're in. So yeah, if I'm focused, again, I've caught permit at Egmont, I've caught them over by Bean Point. Some of the passes down in Boca Grande, we got on them years ago. So you'll catch them in the passes for sure. And they're definitely a bycatch because you're drifting crabs a lot this time of year, especially on the hill tides. But if I'm zoned in on permit fishing, I'm going to try to get to those nearshore wrecks and reefs, especially this time when you're coming up on this moon. That's when those fish are going to be out there feeding. Yeah, for sure.
5: Gotcha.
3: Good stuff, Timmy. Right,
2: appreciate you, buddy.
5: For that. Yeah, absolutely. Thank you, Captains. I appreciate that.
3: You're welcome, my friend. We got to get you in studio. That's on our to-do list. Yeah, I don't know if we'd have enough. 2 hours isn't enough time to answer all Timmy's questions. Good job, Timmy. Great questions, my friend, as always. We appreciate you.
5: Have a great day, Captain.
3: Yeah. Yeah, he does a good job. He needs to write a question book.
2: Yeah. He thinks about things.
3: Yeah, he does. Yeah, very analytical. He's one of those analytical fishermen that's just really interesting. So we've got Captain Mike Perry and Captain Jim Fogle for our Visit St. Pete Clearwater Safe Boating Tip. On the other side, hopefully we'll hear from you as well. 1-800-969-9352. 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We'll be back.
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3: Welcome back. Let's jump on a call here real quick. Let's go to Captain Mike Perry real quick. He's been on hold the longest. Michael, how are you?
22: Good morning, guys. How y'all doing this morning? You sound great here at the marina in Big Pine Key.
2: Nice.
3: Talk to me, brother. I got them stacked up. Give me a report, kid.
22: Okay. Report is the fishing's been fantastic. Talking about permit, we're getting a permit, definitely getting plenty. It's been a daily catch. Nice. Out over the high relief. Cobia still mixed in. The mahi are here and stuck, and it is hot. So be prepared to deal with the heat, please.
2: Amen.
22: The fishing has been good. Mix in snappers, groupers, whatever, plenty of heads and tails. And what I did want to share with you, Mike, is your reach is so far with your show, and I'll tell you why. The crew I had yesterday and this whole weekend, they are big fans of your show all the way in Montana.
3: Wow.
22: And they wanted a picture on a piling at the pass that you and Josh Clymer had to climb out of the boat and land that tarpon. That's how big a reach you have.
3: Yeah.
22: So I eased up there. We had a kind of a slack tide, and I let him get a picture on top of the piling. probably wasn't the exact one, but they wanted to recreate a picture that you put on the internet, which was still to this day a most fantastic tarpon catch that you ever had
3: TV. No doubt. That was the craziest tarpon I've ever fought in my entire career. That one was insane.
22: Yes.
3: Yeah.
22: And the last thing is I want to send a shout out to Donald, who made it on TV on the Florida Insider Fishing Report. for the kayak show.
3: He did.
22: Mike got a picture of Donald with a big redfish out there.
3: Yep.
22: And the same day, Rick told me he was on TV for, you know, a fishing report down in the Bradenton area, the news. And I said, Jesus, I feel like a lone guy. I got to get on TV somehow. But anyway, the fishing's been great. Thank you for your time. Get down to the Keys or wherever you are in the state of Florida. Wet a line, tight lines. God bless. Y'all catch some fish.
3: Thanks, Michael.
2: Amen.
3: Good call, buddy. Really All good right. call, as always. Good stuff there. Man, people from Montana, they got to get out more. You know, that was a cool
2: Montana is pretty awesome.
3: That was a cool
2: I'm pretty
3: fish.
2: Sure they're outside a lot if they live in Montana.
3: That was a really fun fish. I had to get out of the boat and get on a piling. The boat had to go around the other side because my fish had swam through the bridge pilings underneath in between. Had to send the rod underneath
2: Whoa. And through.

0: afternoon.
1: Wow.
0: And then the next day we ran all the way, ran a long ways, ran like an hour and a half south down to Bahia Honda, and the fish were just stacked in there. Yeah, it was a good time.
1: Love it.
0: We've got Captain Jim Fogle, our safe boating tip of the week, and then the Hall of Famer, Captain Lisa Fitzgerald, CCA Florida Star, kicked off Memorial Day weekend. Hopefully you're already in. If not, Lisa's going to tell you how you get in and why you should get in. If you're not in, shame on you. But we are coming back here on the other side. Keep it tuned in right here to 970 WFLA.
2: 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Guaranteed human.
3: Governor DeSantis was in Davie recently, where he discussed Florida's response to illegal immigration and explained the state will adjust if the federal government stops sending people.
4: Once they get processed out and deported, if they're not sending people, then we will flex appropriately.
3: The governor says Florida's immigrant detention facilities have saved lives by keeping dangerous people off the streets. Polk County Sheriff Grady Judd gave an update on the human remains found Thursday night in Lakeland by children playing in a field. He says preliminary investigation suggests the woman, in her 70s, died of an unknown cause just outside of her back door, and at that point, wildlife scattered her remains until they were discovered by the children on Thursday. Florida gas prices have been falling lately. AAA reports today's statewide average for a gallon of regular is $4.10, and that's 5 cents cheaper than yesterday. With Florida's news, I'm Tim Adkins.
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9: Things are looking pretty good on the major highways and roads of the Bay, including north and south of I-75, also east and west of I-4. Right now, no major incident or delay reported I-275. This includes the Skyway and Howard Franklin Bridge. Actually, if you're in between the Bay right now, we are also clear on the Gandy and Courtney Campbell Causeway. No issues reported either on the Selman, and taking a look in Pinellas, US 19 is incident-free. I'm Brian Black, News Radio WFLA.
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11: Happy Saturday, Tampa Bay. A little bit of an earlier start to some rain for parts of the area today because of a west wind bringing that onshore flow. Overall, though, coverage is going to be a little limited for most of the area, especially our coastal areas, because it does look like most of the rain today will develop along and east of I-75 and then continue to drift eastward throughout the second half of the day. When it's dry, expect a mostly cloudy sky. Highs this afternoon top out around 89 degrees. I'm XFN Rate meteorologist Juliana Mejia.
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4: Welcome back. Last big segment of the morning here, 7:35. Let's rattle through a couple of calls. Let's get our safe boating tip before we check in with our Hall of Famer. Let's go to legendary Captain Extraordinaire, Captain Jim Fogle. Jimmy, how are you?
5: Hey, great, guys. Good show. Yeah, I want to talk about planning ahead.
6: Yes, sir.
5: Before you guys go out, even if you only go out in the bay, I want you to check that first aid kit. And if you don't already have a tourniquet in it or with it, get one. Just because you're 15 minutes away from a dock doesn't mean somebody can't bleed out by the time you get there. So let's be prepared. Buy yourself a cheap, they are very cheap, first aid book. Unless you're a trained medical person, you need a first aid book somewhere in your boat. For long trips, I'm talking about, you know, all day or 24-hour plus trips, make sure your crew has their own medicines, especially if they have allergies of some kind. Make sure you're prepared for at-sea mechanical emergencies, you know, tools and spare parts. It could be rusted together from one year to the next. Check all that stuff out. Make sure you've got parts and extra filters and pumps and stuff if you need them. Are you ready for this? You know how our weather is.
6: Amen.
5: Something will pop up in just a minute. Make no sure doubt. You've got those pre-identified bailout points, or I call them Plan B, on your chart plotter. Do this before you need them. When you first get your chart, a new chart plotter, put, you know, Blind Pass, John's Pass, put some waypoints down south. Just because you go out underneath the Skyway or out past the grill every weekend doesn't mean you can come back in that way. So
6: yeah, that's a good point too, especially if the weather gets bad and you got a quarter of the seas. It's a good idea to have some other waypoints up and down the coast.
5: Yes. Get yourself, make sure you've got a few extra solar blankets on board. You can put a half a dozen of them in a pocket. I mean, they're cheap and they don't take up much room. So make sure you've got some of those. Make sure you've got enough water. You can never have enough water on your boat, never, especially this time of year. And one more thing, we were on a charter a couple of weeks ago, and the captain gave a good free cast off briefing, but then it hit me later on when someone going down in the cabin almost slipped. Stairs on boats are not usually the same size, width, and depth as steps in your house. They're usually shorter and smaller. Back down the steps, unless you do it frequently. Hold on to something and back down the steps. Don't go try to go down them without holding on to anything like you would normally do in your own house.
4: Good stuff.
6: Good point.
4: Yeah.
5: Too easy to slip.
4: Good stuff. A lot of reasons why you're a legend, guys. Brother. Nice work.
5: Thank you, guys. Appreciate the time. For the Coast Guard Auxiliary in St. Pete, Jim Fogle. Be safe out there.
4: Thanks, Jimmy. Talk to you tomorrow, buddy. Good stuff right there. That's brought to you by our good friends at Visit St. Pete Clearwater. Let's check in with the Hall of Famer, CCA Florida Star.
6: We got questions. We got questions.
4: Yeah, we're going to run questions at the Hall of Famer right now. And she's the one to answer. She's
7: the one. I got answers. Come I've on. Had a couple cups of coffee.
6: All right. So CCA Star Tournament, it's on now for kids ages 6 through 17. I got my son Jack all entered. We're pumped up. And I read through the tournament rules.
7: They're great.
6: I don't see Sabiki rigs mentioned in the tournament rules. Can you use them? Can you not?
7: Well, it says hook and line. Hook is singular, meaning using one hook.
6: The minutia.
7: It's not clearly spelled out, but it's a pretty unfair advantage using a Sabiki rig.
6: If you're not cheating, you're not trying.
7: Come on.
6: I've been hanging out with Mahoney too long.
4: Yeah, I was going to say, that sounded very Mahoney-like.
7: Say you're on the dark side, man. The dark side.
6: Hook in line. All right, see, that's again, back to Mahoney. You got to read the tournament rules and really make sure. All right.
7: Read the rules.
6: Hook is singular.
7: I have so many people that don't read the rules. Yes, okay. Sir. But it's okay. I give everybody mulligans initially.
4: We had an interesting comment at the OCC Roadhouse. One of our regular followers mentioned that the scholarship stuff is really cool, but it seems like it's only college scholarships and doesn't help those kids who don't want to go to college but want to go to trade school. Now, I brought it up with our good friend Brian Gorski. This week and some conversations I had with Brian, and Brian said that technically it is a college scholarship, but they've made exceptions before. They had one kid who wasn't going to college but wanted to go to flight school. So they rotated that money to the flight school. Wow. So, I mean, I thought it was good. And Brian said it's not for trade schools. It's just, you know, they use the scholarship term. And everybody kind of ties it to colleges, but it seemed like CCA is open to that being a trade school thing as well.
6: Interesting.
4: Yes. Oh, yeah.
7: And we have, and I've started putting that in our mentions.
4: Okay, good.
7: So that they know, because honestly, we have kids that are going to firefighting school. I have a couple of youths that are going to C school. I have another. I had some gals that were going to cosmetology school. So, okay. We definitely are very willing to work as long as it's for future education. But the money must go directly to the institution.
4: Right? Exactly. Well, you know what. Because you're the Hall of Famer, I knew that you would have the right answer. I just knew you were going to be clutch. I knew that.
7: All right.
4: Yeah. So well, how are things going? Talk to us. We're launched.
7: It is going well. We have right now close to 500 fish that have been entered in the competition.
4: Wow.
7: We're only a week in. It's exciting. We have a lot of individual entries, kids fishing from seawalls, docks, beaches, boats. But the cool thing is their parents are with them.
6: Oh, yeah.
7: And, you know, when you're fishing with your kid, if you think you're just fishing, man, you're developing this cool relationship you don't even realize that's happening. These are memories that child will never forget.
6: Amen.
4: So, I couldn't agree more.
7: It's really cool. It's taking off. We're getting more and more people getting registered. And I'm so thankful for everyone that has continued to support the competition and understand the impetus behind it, that, you know, we're losing recreational anglers and we need to create them. There are so many tournaments out there for the big kids, but there's really nothing for youth that rewards them with actual prizes. So we're very excited to provide actual prizes and scholarships and vocational school scholarships, boats. I mean, Hey, Carolina Skiff and Custom Ginu, can't thank them enough. Power Pole, Minn Kota, Hummingbird. There's so many great partners. Think about this. These kids get their own custom fishing jersey when they win.
4: Oh, that's cool.
7: With their names across the back of their shirt.
4: Nice.
6: That's awesome.
7: You know, they'll be walking around talking about it using their Bull Bay rod with their Vanco fly. I mean, just so many cool ways for these kids to have fun and support
6: that's awesome.
7: All these different people. So yeah, it's great. Very inexpensive. It's $20 and it runs through till Memorial Day.
4: Labor
7: the
4: Day.
7: The kids are out of school, and if you want something for them to do, this is it.
4: Yep, Memorial Day to Labor Day, CCA Florida Star Tournament. Hall of Famer, tell everybody how they can get signed up.
7: Yes, they can go to the website. It is CCAFLSTAR.com. Follow the instructions. 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Get your identifier. You can pick that up at your local West Marine store or one of your local Bait and Tackles. Academy has them. Gyms, Gator Gyms has them. A lot of the different stores have
6: Hubbard's,
7: them.
6: Hubbard's
7: so go
6: has
7: in
6: them.
7: And pick them up.
6: Yeah.
7: And get... Make sure that the identifier is in the picture.
6: And Lisa, when you say, when it says in the rules, the identifier has to be in the picture, the kid doesn't have to be holding the fish. It could be on the ground with the identifier next to it, right?
7: That's correct. However, if you want your kid to get a little extra, attention, I love those pictures, and we use them in social media. We use them on Florida Insider Fishing Report. We use them. We've got several different TV shows that we do, and we'll be using them for that. So you could make your child a fishing celebrity.
4: Love it.
6: There it is.
7: Just like Captain Mike Anderson and Captain Dylan Hubbard.
4: Wow.
6: Maybe one day.
4: Take it easy there, Hall of Famer. We're all chasing you, here, sister. We're
6: we all can't
4: chasing...
6: all be in the Hall of Fame.
4: We're all chasing you, girl.
7: Oh, well, I can't thank you guys enough. I'm so appreciative of everybody that has supported us. And go on out there. Get your kids fishing. Come rain or come shine.
4: You're the best. Always, I love this time of year because we get to talk to you a lot more, and it's great to hear your voice, my friend. You do a great job. You're really a tremendous leader in our industry, and I look forward to seeing you soon.
7: Yes, sir. Take care, you guys.
4: All right, my friend. Thank
6: you. See ya.
4: She's a really, really great lady right there. Really,
6: there's a reason she's in the Hall of Fame, bro.
4: Amen, right? Let's check in with our good friend. Speaking of legends, let's check in with the great Captain Scott Moore. Scotty, how are you, brother?
8: Good morning. Yeah, make sure you get this kid signed up. You're a CCA member. Absolutely.
4: No brainer.
8: It's great. And she works so hard. I appreciate everything she's done. She goes out of her way immensely.
4: Yeah.
8: Yeah, fishing's been good. I really can't complain. Tarpon have been weird, Mike. It's been kind of crazy.
4: They're always weird.
8: But I don't understand how the fish are acting. We don't have the traditional school fish. There's a couple of places. Most of the fish are strung out, and we think it's because of the sharks.
4: I would think that would be it.
6: They're stressed out, man.
8: The only thing, I mean, there's some pressure, but no, and it's happened the last few years, the way the fish have been acting. In our area, anyway.
4: I
8: don't hear a lot of good reports of Boca Grande as far as beach fishing, a few fish. Everything's in the past.
4: Yeah, I heard that, too.
8: That's
4: the whole
8: normal.
4: Time, whole time I was down there
8: everything
4: for...
8: Everything was in the past.
4: Yeah, the whole time I was down there for Memorial Day weekend, the big South Seas tournament, I emceed the captain's meeting and handed out the awards, and that's what almost everybody that hooked fish in that tournament, we had 32 fish hooked in the tournament out of 45 boats. They were almost all in the ditch.
6: Wow.
4: They all came out of that hole.
8: All in the ditch?
4: Yep. Yep.
8: And usually in May, I used to go south if there wasn't any fish to the north, Mike.
4: I agree.
8: And Sanibel, I used to fish off of Sanibel Beach on school fish. Bobby Buswell taught me. And, you know, they'd come from Knapp's Point and go to the north.
4: Yep.
8: But they were schooled fish.
4: Right.
8: They weren't, you know, you didn't have a lot of strung out fish.
4: Right.
8: North and south. Good fishing to everybody. We got great... Hopefully good tides if this west wind doesn't hold that tide back. Right. Maybe we'll get a good hill tide bite.
4: I hope so. I hope so, my friend. Always good to hear your voice. Great report as always, my brother. Stay in touch.
8: Good fishing.
4: All right, partner.
6: Amen.
4: Love that guy.
6: The man, the myth, the legend.
4: The legend of legends right there. So, oh, lots of good stuff here. Again, June 20th, we're going to be at Sky Beach with Boat Motor Superstores for Skeeter Demo Day. Boat Motor Superstore in Homosassa Marine. We're going to have four different models in the water for taking people on rides. If you're thinking about a new Skeeter Bay boat and you want to go for a ride, come on down and see us. Again, 10 a.m. to 4 p.m. And then that Tuesday, June 23rd, we're back at OCC Roadhouse. The legend Mark Nichols from DOA Lures is going to be our guest. Put that all in your calendar. We're wrapping things up here on the other side. We'll be back. 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
4: 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And if you're looking for a great, and I do mean great, a great night out, a great meal, check out our good friends there at the Friendly Fisherman Seafood Restaurant at John's Pass. You won't be disappointed. I promise you, I tell people this all the time. I was having this conversation even with some of the people that I did these cooking segments with for season 20 of Real Animals TV. There's like tourist seafood, right?
6: I know what you mean.
4: Tourist seafood,
6: yeah.
4: Where the locals would be like, it's okay.
6: Yeah.
4: But it's not great seafood. Like what I would be like, okay, I'm driving an hour across town in traffic to go get that.
6: Yeah.
4: You know what I mean? And I literally was guilty of thinking that about the Friendly Fisherman because it's at world's famous John's Pass. You think
6: they don't tourist location. It's got
4: to
6: be tourist.
4: You don't have to have great seafood here. It just needs to be okay because you're going to get people anyway.
6: Yeah.
4: You know what I mean? Wrong answer. Not the way they do it. I'm telling you.
6: It's good stuff.
4: It is. The captain's platter is to die for. We went there and I didn't even open the menu. And Beth's like, what are you getting? I'm like, what do you mean? What am I getting? Getting the captain's platter.
6: Yeah.
4: No,
6: you can't be a chunk of grouper, some scallops and shrimp.
4: Oh, seriously. Okay. I'm like, and then of course Beth got the grouper sandwich and it was phenomenal.
6: Yeah. The grouper sandwich.
4: Grouper nuggets. You got good grouper. That's a big key for me.
6: If
4: they have grouper nuggets and they're really good.
6: The black and red fish.
4: Usually the food is fantastic. So the Friendly Fisherman, check it out. 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Really, really. The people behind it are pretty cool too.
6: I mean, they're okay.
4: All in all. Yeah. I mean, suspect at times.
6: Yep. And looking forward to OCC Roadhouse coming up June 23rd. Mark Nichols is our guest. It's going to be awesome. We've got our live show coming up June 14th. Remember, every second Sunday of the month, 7:30 p.m. is the live stream show. And then every fourth Tuesday of the month is that OCC event. And then December 5th, got a big event coming up at OCC. Mark your calendars for that
4: December 5th.
6: That's a special one.
4: Yeah, we're kind of doing a Real Animals.
6: It's a fishing show. It's a fishing expo.
4: A little bit. We're going to have CCA, although Lisa doesn't know it yet, but she's coming. I already talked to
6: her. She doesn't know it yet, but she will be there.
4: She's going to be there. I'm going to try to get the Watts brothers to come. We're going to do a big seminar up on the big stage at OCC. We're going to have
6: Bartow Ford show up.
4: Boat and Motor Superstore.
6: That'd be
4: cool. I thought of that, getting them to bring a truck out. I thought about that. Yeah.
6: That'd be cool.
4: I'll talk to Elisa about that and see if we can get a Bartow Ford truck out there.
6: I can get my buddy Tony to bring some of those trucks out too.
4: Yeah.
6: Make it like a truck show. That'd be cool.
4: That'd be fine. Bring it.
6: I like it.
4: We're there from like 10:30 till 4 that day. They got a big concert that night.
6: But trucks, boats, and beer.
4: And fishing, beer, food.
6: I love it.
4: Yeah. I mean, it's OCC December 5th. That's going to be a good one. We did one years ago at Lazy Days. Kind of the same concept. We're going to have drop belt cast nets. We'll have Nick there teaching people how to throw a cast net and all that stuff. So a lot of good stuff going on.
6: I'm excited.
4: Yeah, that'll be a good one. Big shout out to our man, Derek DeBose, on the other side. Derek, thank you very much. We appreciate you. He doesn't even really chime in.
6: He's the man.
4: Yeah, he didn't even get in my ear this time and go, hey, you guys suck.
6: Normally, he whispers sweet nothings.
4: Yeah, he's like, hey, right now you're sucking. Pick it up. Pick up your game, Anderson.
6: Do better.
4: This is iHeart. We're the big dog. This is the big ship.
6: Yep. And don't forget, if you're too busy to go fishing, you're just too darn busy. We got that full moon weekend. Beautiful couple days here. Going to get a little bit more adverse kind of mid-work week. So get out there and take advantage of this full moon weekend. Those good big outgoing tides in the afternoon. Some good opportunities to go catch them up.
4: 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The TM Honey Company Real Animals Radio Show. The gang will be together tomorrow. Look forward to talking to y'all. Tight lines, everybody. Have a great Saturday. We're out.
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24: A standoff in an apartment complex in Wilton Manors, north of Fort Lauderdale, around 6 p.m. last night, leads to a deputy-involved shooting.
25: Sheriff's office, we don't want to hurt you or for anybody to get hurt. Come out of your front door with your hands up.
24: Broward Sheriff's deputies responded to the Racquet Club Apartments on West Oakland Park Boulevard around 6 p.m. last night. Authorities said the suspect, armed with a knife, retreated into an apartment. At some point during the incident, deputies made contact with the individual and a deputy discharged their weapon. The suspect was transported to the hospital. No further information has been released. A special legislative session in Tallahassee has passed a nearly $115 billion state budget. Senator Danny Burgess says it includes more than $35 billion for public education.
26: We provide $30 billion for public schools and K-12 scholarships, representing a $735.9 million increase over the current year.
24: While House Minority Leader Fentress Driscoll says it doesn't address issues Floridians are struggling with.
27: Floridians are in a real crunch when it comes to rising costs, and that to me is why this budget is inadequate. It seemed to me that we should have focused more on delivering affordability for Floridians.
24: The governor promises to sign the budget after a few line item vetoes. Lawmakers will be back in session on Monday to deal with property tax relief. The U.S. school-age population is shrinking due to falling birth rates in the U.S., with fewer students operating half-empty buildings as forced school districts across the country to begin closing schools and consolidating resources. In Central Florida, Orange County has plans to close 7 schools, and in Pinellas County, the district has recently voted to close campuses like Distant Academy and Cross Bayou Elementary. Polk County Sheriff Grady Judd gave an update on the human remains found Thursday night in Lakeland by children playing in a field. He says a preliminary investigation suggests the woman in her 70s died of an unknown cause just outside her back door, and wildlife later scattered her remains. With Florida's News, I'm Tim Atkins.
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29: Looks like clear conditions on the highways and roads of Tampa Bay. Right now, this does include north and south of I-75. No issues east or west on I-4 right now, or north and south of I-275. 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
30: Happy Saturday, Tampa Bay. A little bit of an earlier start to some rain for parts of the area today because of a west wind bringing that onshore flow. Overall, though, coverage is going to be a little limited for most of the area, especially our coastal areas, because it does look like most of the rain today will develop along and east of I-75 and then continue to drift eastward throughout the second half of the day. When it's dry, expect a mostly cloudy sky. Highs this afternoon top out around 89 degrees. I'm XFN8 meteorologist Juliana Mejia.
31: Paul Stevens, violent demonstrations continuing Friday night at an ICE facility in Newark, New Jersey. Protesters met with tear gas and mounted police. Demonstrations began after a letter surfaced detailing alleged deplorable conditions at the center, which officials are denying. The NTSB expected to release more details today of Friday's fatal crash between an E&P travel bus and several vehicles, which killed 5 people in Virginia. Fox's Christina Coleman says the Transportation Secretary Sean Duffy said the bus driver does not speak English.
32: Duffy says this is exactly why the Trump administration is holding states accountable, enforcing rules of the road, and cracking down on drivers who cannot speak English.
31: Authorities say the bus failed allegedly to slow down near a work zone. 44 people taken to area hospitals. 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
8: 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Thank you for tuning in. A great show ahead for you, so stay tuned. But before we begin, I'd like you to put on your thinking cap, all right? Can you name this nutrient? Now, nutritionists love it, because clinical research shows it fights fatigue while promoting muscle strength and endurance. By one antioxidant measurement, it's 6,000 times more powerful than vitamin C. It's 800 times stronger than CoQ10. It can improve your depth perception. And millions of people in Japan use it every day to fight wrinkles and fine lines from the inside out. So what is it? What nutrient are we talking about? Well, Sherry Torkos is here to reveal the secret. She's a practicing pharmacist and author. She's written more than a dozen books on health, including the Canadian Encyclopedia of Natural Medicine. Welcome to the program, Sherry Torkos. Good to have you here.
10: Hey there, Mark. Thanks so much for having me. This secret nutrient that we're going to be talking about is called astaxanthin. Mm-hmm. And Reader's Digest, they featured it brilliantly in an article called The Latest It Antioxidant. Astaxanthin is a fountain of youth. As you mentioned, very popular in Japan, used mainstream for promoting beauty from within as a capsule. But here in North America, people just aren't as familiar with it. But listen to this. It has 60 human studies validating its efficacy. And as a pharmacist, this really caught my attention. And this nutrient is not something that you can get enough of in diet. It's found in salmon, mm-hmm. but you'd really have to eat a lot of salmon, like 5 pounds, just to get a good daily dose.
8: Well, so as much as I do that. Yeah, I love salmon, but I'm not going that far. Sherry, I didn't know that there were 60 plus human clinical studies in this specific natural form of astaxanthin that happens to be in Purity's AstaFX formula. Talked about Japan. Now, this is a capsule. This particular astaxanthin is all the rage for skin health, as they've been finding in Japan. Very, very interesting on so many fronts here, right?
10: Yeah, for sure. I mean, astaxanthin at just a 4 milligram dose, and that's the clinical dose that is in Purity's AstaFX formula. Mm-hmm. It's clinically tested and shown to fight fine lines and wrinkles from the inside, and millions in Asia take it daily just for that. And I don't want to get too technical here, but just one human study that I'd like to mention to back up these benefits. They used the exact same dose and the type of astaxanthin that's in Purity's product, and they discovered significant benefits for skin hydration, skin texture, smoothness, elasticity, reduction of skin spots, and there was even a reduction of redness and an improvement in the evenness of skin tone. So we're talking about big beauty benefits, and it works from the inside out, which is fabulous. Men love it, women love it, and it's really catching on here in North America.
8: It sure is. It's a really impressive list of clinical benefits for beautifying skin from the inside out. No wonder they love it there in Japan, and now we're learning about it here. But Sherry, I know you like to say the wrinkle-reducing benefits and the skin tone benefits are just part of this. That's just kind of the cherry on the top. What do you mean by this?
10: Well, you know, I talk to a lot of people in the pharmacy every week. So I work as a pharmacist, and I also get a lot of friends and family and colleagues asking me about their health. And many people are, you know, in their 50s, 60s, 70s, and they really like the idea of a supplement that can help to improve the appearance of their skin. I mean, we all want beautiful, youthful skin. But for most people, this really isn't the key benefit. What's at the top of the list when you ask people, like, what do they most want to achieve in their health and their wellness? They want something that will help to promote muscle strength. And they want stamina. They want to be able to do the activities they enjoy, golf, tennis, hiking, playing with their kids and grandkids. And this is actually patented for muscle strength. You know, people want energy to fight fatigue. They want to feel sharp. They're also concerned about their vision. They want to keep their eyes healthy. People are concerned about heart health, circulation, immunity. Right. All of these areas, really, we're talking about staying healthy from the inside out. So, you know, when you think of it, the skin benefits are compelling, but to me, it's really just the cherry on the top.
8: Yeah, well, Sherry, you were saying that astaxanthin helps with endurance and performance against salmon loaded with astaxanthin. They perform these amazing feats of endurance. Astaxanthin is also found in high levels in the eyes of seagulls. Now, that's interesting. Humans bike faster when they supplement with a specific form of astaxanthin. So is there a common denominator in all of this, these kinds of bits of information?
10: Well, the research here is really clear. Astaxanthin is a molecule that fuels healthy performance, energy, stamina, strength. That's what we see in nature, and that's what we see in humans, too. It's like if you're getting older and you want an edge for strength, for energy, for youthful skin, to fight wrinkles from the inside out, but also to promote endurance and healthy vision, this is what you take. You take this AstaFX formula with the clinical dose of the right type of astaxanthin, and you really feel it. By one measure of antioxidant activity called singlet oxygen quenching activity, astaxanthin is 800 times stronger than CoQ10. And this was published in 2007 in a journal called Carotenoid Science. Another study found that astaxanthin is 6,000 times stronger than vitamin C as an antioxidant, again, in its singlet oxygen scavenging capacity. So it's incredible.
8: Well, I know Purity has a free bottle of AstaFX, just two little liquid capsules a day. That's all you need. And we're going to give out a special 800 number in just a moment for our listeners to take advantage of the free bottle offer. But before we do that, Sherry, Purity uses this natural form of astaxanthin, not that synthetic, cheaper form like you find out there on the market. This is really important as well, correct?
10: Yeah, you definitely need to do your homework when choosing supplements. And that's what I did. AstaFX uses 4 milligrams of the world's most clinically researched natural form of astaxanthin called Astareal.
8: Sherry Tarkos, pharmacist and author, is with us here on the program. Sherry, we learned today that astaxanthin is 6,000 times more powerful by this one measurement of antioxidant activity when compared to vitamin C. This AstaFX has so much power. Purity has something like 100 plus unsolicited testimonials on their website, and I found a couple that I especially enjoy. If I could read a couple of those, I think this is very interesting, if it's okay with you.
10: Sure, I think it's great to share feedback from people that are really taking the product.
8: Yeah, here's one from Ava in Texas. She gives AstaFX 5 stars, and she writes, quote, "After taking AstaFX, my son was visiting us and said, 'Mom, you look youthful. I'm a Purity Products customer for the last 3 years and will never go back.'" That's from Ava. Here's one from Nina in Ottawa, Ontario. She's in the age group 45 to 54, gives it another 5-star review. She says this, quote, "Since taking AstaFX, I've felt so much better. My energy level, I would say, has gone from a 3 to a 10. And how about that? She says, "So I feel energized whenever taking. My husband even noticed I no longer complain about housework. Well, I've talked about this amazing product to all my family and friends. I'm sure they see how well I look because I feel great from the inside out. I've even noticed my skin appears healthier, too. I feel like a fountain of youth." Now, that's pretty good stuff from actual customers who've been trying AstaFX. And, Sherry, you mentioned before we started the show, you've been taking this product for yourself. And I know, knowing you for some time, it's worked very well for you, hasn't it?
10: It has. You know, I've been taking it for about 2 years now, and people are often surprised to hear that I'm 50. They tell me that I look more like I'm 35, which is nice to hear.
8: Yep.
10: I do eat healthy. I exercise regularly, but I'm also a strong believer in the benefits of taking research-based supplements. And I take AstaFX every day to stay strong, healthy, to keep my energy levels up, and for my skin. I mean, I want to do everything I can to stay youthful and to keep my body sharp and also to prevent some of those issues that can arise as we age.
8: Great information with Sherry Torkos. We'll get back to her in just a moment. We're talking about Asta FX exclusively from Purity Products. 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We'll give you the number and the special offer again at the end of the show in a few minutes, but lots to cover today. We'll get back to it here with Sherry Torkos. Can you share with us a quick study or two to sort of back this up, highlight the science behind the elite astaxanthin that's found in Asta FX? Because I know there are, what, dozens and dozens of studies. Maybe you can pull out and highlight a couple of your favorites.
10: Yeah, for sure. So Dr. Mark Miller, he's a PhD, a biomedical researcher, he explains it well, and he's talking here about how free radicals compromise and undermine function and cellular performance in the body. He says astaxanthin is simply superb at negating this, as evidenced by clinical trials showing improved performance and accelerated recovery. In fact, research published in the Journal of Medicine and Science in Sports and Exercise found that those who took 4 milligrams of astaxanthin daily over 28 days scored better cycling times with greater output than those who did not take it. So they biked faster. Mm-hmm. I mean, remember this, astaxanthin is one of the few fat-soluble antioxidants that can actually neutralize free radicals even at the site of the mitochondrial membrane. It's like cellular body armor protecting your cells, your joints, blood vessels, brain, heart, and organs on many levels.
8: That is impressive on so many levels. So much great information there. And I know this astaxanthin has about a dozen patents, too. I'm looking here. I see there's a patent for promoting eye health and reducing eye fatigue. There's a patent for inhibiting the expression of cytokines in cells, and a patent, get this, on composition for body fat reduction. There's one for improving muscle atrophy in older adults. Sherry, I'd like to be a little bit of a skeptic here. How can this one simple nutrient magically do all of this? How can this Asta FX give us so many benefits? I mean, really?
10: Yeah, I know. It sounds amazing, too good to be true, but it really is true. Many of the studies that I'm referencing here, they're available on PubMed. These are reputable clinical studies conducted by leading researchers around the world that really back the benefits of astaxanthin. By the way, muscle output is better with astaxanthin, too. And this comes from astaxanthin research published in the International Journal of Sports Nutrition, November 2011. This was another study done with cyclists. They took 4 milligrams of astaxanthin. It was a small study, but very positive, showing that cyclists improved their trial time by 2 minutes in a 20-kilometer bike race. I mean, that's a meaningful improvement in a race like this. And the researchers said that they also burned fat more efficiently, which makes sense. Based on this research, Purity can actually make the claim that Asta FX will promote and improve power output in your muscles. I mean, I tell people Asta FX in, strength and power out. It's transformative if you like energy. And this was found in other studies too, like one that looked at hand grip strength.
8: Oh, so much great information. Now, Sherry, I want to share a couple more testimonials that caught my attention out of the so many right there on the Purity website. Again, these are unsolicited. These are from real people. Here's one from Rick. He's a male, age 55 to 64, lives in Naples, Florida. He writes this: What a great product AstaFX has been for me. After starting taking AstaFX, my workout and strength has increased as if I were in my 20s again. And I've only been on AstaFX for 2 months now. Can't wait to see the long-term effect. I look forward to taking AstaFX every morning for my afternoon workouts. I'll be taking this product for a long time. Here's Dee Dee. She's a female, age 45 to 54. She lives in Laurel Park, North Carolina. She writes this, quote, I've been using AstaFX for a month now. I can see the difference in my energy level. I now have more energy, feel better since taking this product. I can actually see a difference in my skin as well. I'm a smoker who has smoking lines around my mouth, but the lines have diminished about 50%. Overall, I am so thrilled with my energy level. I love this product. Just a couple of samples from the real people who have responded on Purity's website. And Sherry, I'm looking at the list of patents again on this astaxanthin compound. This is where the science, the research backs up what we're talking about. This is just flat out amazing. And now, Sherry, a lot of people out there are going to think what I'm going to say here sounds a little bit odd. But you said before the show, this supplement may even help people drive a car better or use the computer more comfortably. I mean, come on, how does this happen?
10: It does sound funny, but AstaFX may actually help in these areas too. And here's why. One of the interesting things about astaxanthin is that it's a relative of vitamin A. And we know that vitamin A is good for our eyes, good for vision. Astaxanthin is too. Astaxanthin has actually been shown to fight oxidation in eye tissue. Scientists did a study where they found a 46% improvement in a measurement called depth perception. Now, depth perception, that's our ability to determine distances between objects, or basically to see in three dimensions. And researchers, they studied a handball team, specifically looking at how quickly they could change focus. And guess what? The handball team that was supplementing with astaxanthin, they were able to improve their accuracy and improve their performance in the depth perception test. Other research has also shown that astaxanthin helps reduce eye fatigue. And, you know, when you're on a computer, that's a big deal. Everyone's on computers these days and for long periods of time, and it's hard on our eyes. And we know that if you're driving a car and it's late at night and your reaction time is slow, that's not good. Astaxanthin actually helps the eyes focus and refocus. Dr. Hecht, PhD, one of the leading researchers at AstaReal, says that the product actually helps your eyes be more resilient. You see better with it. Your eyes are healthier. I mean, who doesn't love those benefits?
8: Again, we're talking with pharmacist and health author Sherry Torkos about our free bottle offer from Purity Products, talking about AstaFX. So much ground to cover. Sherry, I want to get back to the skin benefits and this issue of wrinkle reduction. Not as a cream or as a lotion, but as a capsule. You take it orally. This patent also covers this. You say this ingredient is proven to reduce wrinkles, and not just by a little. We're talking a dramatic amount. What's going on with this?
10: Yeah, I know. It's fascinating. A huge benefit. People want to look younger. I know I do. And I've noticed significant benefits since I've started taking it. But it's the science here that really shines. The whole concept of taking oral supplements to improve skin health. Relatively new concept here in North America, but in Japan, this is mainstream. Astaxanthin is already one of, if not the most successful ingredients in a new class of products called cosmeceuticals, or supplements that you take orally to enhance the cosmetic appearance of your skin. So listen to this. In one study, they gave 4 milligrams of astaxanthin, which, by the way, is the actual amount you get in Purity's AstaFX, and the skin benefits were dramatic. Within 6 weeks, every single person in the treatment group, 100% of participants in the study, reported that their skin had improved significantly. Everybody got results. Fine lines, hydration, elasticity, all improved. Listen to this. The participants experienced about 50% improvement in dryness, moisture, roughness, elasticity, fine lines, wrinkles, even age spots were significantly diminished. And this is literally in line with the best, the highest quality, and the most expensive topical products, the lotions and potions that we put on our skin. And again, AstaFX, it's exclusive to Purity Products.
8: 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Now, Sherry, for people who are just tuning in, one of the many highlights we covered earlier on today's program is just how revolutionary this special Purity Astaxanthin is for redefining aging skin. And astaxanthin works its magic inside the body in areas like endurance, stamina, energy. These are so many of the inside-out benefits that people will feel. And in fact, what will they feel when they start taking AstaFX?
10: Need to give this a try is because the benefits are real. The science is very compelling. Over 60 clinical studies and patents. I mean, the product is impressive and it really works. This is a product where you will actually see and feel the benefits after taking it a month or so. The cosmetic benefits for your skin, we just mentioned a minute ago, really incredible. I've been taking it myself and I see a huge difference. Others have noticed too. People are always saying to me, you know, what do you use on your skin? What are you taking? And, you know, I tell people what you put into your body is just as important, if not more so, than what you apply to your skin. And think about the vision benefits, really unmatched by any other nutrient or supplement out there. It targets tired eyes, eye strain, and it helps improve eye focus and depth perception. It's great for circulation, energy, muscle strength, and endurance. You can literally boost your strength. As we age, this is crucial. It helps you enjoy life and stay in the game. Mm-hmm. And it can even help with recovery after exercise. Next, astaxanthin has the ability to fight fatigue and support mitochondrial function. So that means cellular energy and ATP support.
8: Now, Sherry, just a few moments left before we wrap up the program. I want to take a quick step back for a moment. I know we have this great free bottle offer today. We're talking AstaFX from Purity Products, and we'll get to that offer as we wrap up the program. Free bottle of AstaFX for all of our listeners. Again, it promotes healthy vision, skin, muscle, fights wrinkles like no other. And most of us have just never heard about all of this until today. So tell our listeners again how astaxanthin compares to other antioxidants or phytonutrients that are out there on the market right now, because this is truly unique, isn't it?
10: Well, you know, from an antioxidant perspective, the healthy aging perspective, astaxanthin is up to 6,000 times more potent than vitamin C in its singlet oxygen quenching capacity. That should be enough to get everybody excited. There's really, you know, something in this for everybody. With AstaFX from Purity here, you get to see the amazing power of astaxanthin for yourself. It's the king of the carotenoids, and very few people are aware of its benefits. And I think millions are missing out on it because they just aren't aware of this incredible evidence-based nutraceutical.
8: And I know it may sound too good to be true for some people, Sherry. What do you say to any skeptics saying, come on, does it really do all of this?
10: Well, I'm a pharmacist, and in my training as a pharmacist, I'm trained to look at the science and to see what the science says. And the science on astaxanthin is very clear, backed by over 60 clinical studies, and many of these studies are accessible on PubMed, so you can check them out yourself. But the key takeaway is this. The benefits are real, the cosmetic benefits, the endurance benefits, the strength benefits, the vision benefits, circulation, cardio, the product really works. I mean, the science is so strong. I see the difference in how it makes my skin look and how I feel. I feel stronger, healthier, and I encourage folks to give this a try. With this free bottle offer from Purity, there's nothing to lose and so much to gain.
8: Such great information, wonderful show, and always good to talk with you, Sherry. Thank you so much for joining us today.
10: Thank you.
8: Sherry Torkos, who's an author, she's a practicing pharmacist. 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
4: A group of kids discovered a human skull in a field near Fish Hatchery Road in Lakeland. Deputies found the rest of the body late Friday afternoon.
5: We found the remains outside. We determined that there had been significant wildlife activity.
4: Polk County Sheriff Grady Judd said a preliminary investigation suggests the woman died of an unknown cause just outside her back door, and wildlife later scattered her remains. A man is facing indecent exposure charges after dropping his drawers outside a Taco Bell in Flagler County. Sheriff Rick Staley says Brandon Irizarry is being held on a $5,000 bond. A missing 2-year-old is in life-threatening condition after being found in a lake in Sanford. A police spokesman says officers found the child Friday at a lake near Palmetto Road just minutes after he was reported missing and rushed him to a hospital. An investigation is underway. With Florida's News, I'm Tim Adkins.
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10: Things are looking pretty good on the major highways and roads of the Bay, including north and south of I-75, also east and west of I-4. Right now, no major incident or delay reported I-275. This includes the Skyway and Howard Franklin Bridge. Actually, if you're in between the Bay right now, we are also clear on the Gandy and Courtney Campbell Causeway. No issues reported either on the Selman. And taking a look in Pinellas, US 19 is incident-free. 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
12: Happy Saturday, Tampa Bay. A little bit of an earlier start to some rain for parts of the area today because of a west wind bringing that onshore flow. Overall, though, coverage is going to be a little limited for most of the area, especially our coastal areas, because it does look like most of the rain today will develop along and east of I-75 and then continue to drift eastward throughout the second half of the day. When it's dry, expect a mostly cloudy sky. Highs this afternoon top out around 89 degrees. I'm XFN Rate meteorologist Juliana Mejia.
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2: 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One of my favorite guests is on the line. We've got Chris Killam, also known as the Medicine Hunter, standing by now. CNN calls Chris the Indiana Jones of natural medicine because he's constantly scouring the globe searching for natural remedies. You may have seen Chris on the Dr. Oz show or maybe on PBS or CBS and also on Fox News where he does a health segment. He's been featured in the New York Times and also on ABC's 2020. Anyway, Chris is joining us today to discuss not one, but three of the hottest nutritional ingredients out there on the market today. Even better, he's teamed up with Purity today to give away a complimentary bottle to everyone out there in the listening audience. So do not, I repeat, do not change that dial. But first, a quick introduction. Chris Killam is an author and an educator. He's written 14 books. He's conducted research in over 30 countries. Again, he's been on with Oprah and Friends and Dr. Oz. Chris, welcome back to the show.
3: Thank you so much. It's always a pleasure to have a great conversation with you.
2: Now, most of us are super busy these days. We want to stay healthy, but quite frankly, it can be daunting. You know, with all the different supplements out there. Now, Chris, you've traveled all over the world learning about different natural remedies. So you really know which ingredients to look for. So tell me this, besides a good multivitamin and some fish oil, maybe a few other things, go into the three super hot nutrients you've been so jazzed about lately.
3: Well, I'm happy to do that. The three super nutrients, as we like to say, are a green tea extract, a turmeric extract called curcumin, and an extract from red wine called resveratrol. And apropos of what you said about my traveling around the world, I've extensively investigated these in their host countries. So I've been in the green tea plantations of China and India and worked with top researchers of this ingredient in those countries. With turmeric, I've been deeply involved with turmeric researchers in India and seen all of that. And with resveratrol, I've worked with scientists in Europe and also in California and Chile and South Africa, all of which are major red wine producing areas. So I've had the opportunity to investigate these things in the field, meet with the top scientists, and my conclusion is that green tea, curcumin from turmeric root, and resveratrol from red wine are remarkable health-enhancing agents that everybody can benefit from in a very, very substantial way.
2: Now, Chris, let's talk about these big three. And it's interesting that they're all found in our diet and all are considered superfoods. The green tea, the curcumin, the resveratrol. Why did you want to combine the three? There's always a method to your madness, if I can say it that way, because you combine these things together. You call it a real game changer.
3: Well, you know, when I look at these, there actually isn't a reason to put them all in separate products. They do go very well together. As you said, they're all food derived. So it's kind of like you can make a salad if you choose out of many vegetables. You don't just have to have a bowl of lettuce or a bowl of cucumbers. And while that's a little bit simplistic, the fact is that all of these are very, very rich in groups of protective compounds that are both antioxidant, so they actually protect our organ systems, so they maintain a healthy inflammatory status in the body. And this is really a big breakthrough. I also like the idea that people can get a concentrated supplement of green tea extract, curcumin extract, and resveratrol in one product with truly meaningful amounts of each one and not have to go out and basically buy a shopping cart full of stuff.
2: Now, let's dive into the headlines and the research, especially on this green tea, because it's absolutely amazing. I know in Asia they've been using it for thousands of years for healthy aging, but what are you seeing recently in the press? I know you told me the Nutrition Research Journal in its July 2012 issue revealed that green tea significantly increased plasma antioxidant activity and whole blood glutathione. Can you recap some of these headlines and tell me why you're such a green tea advocate?
3: Okay. What you just said about increasing plasma antioxidant activity is really critical. There are many antioxidants that people consume that don't actually wind up in the body, or they don't wind up in the body in any significant amounts. The green tea antioxidants, which we know are among the most highly beneficial antioxidants in the entire world, are very well absorbed. They improve plasma antioxidant activity. That is the blood concentration of antioxidants. So what happens is you get this great concentration of antioxidant substances, which are protective compounds floating around in the body and protecting the cells of your body, your organs, every part of your body, from premature destruction due to exposure to environmental pollutants and things in the diet.
2: All right, let's switch gears and talk about this curcumin, which is number two on your list. And by the way, these three ingredients are all found in the new green tea combo formula. We're going to be offering a free bottle in a few minutes, but talk to me about the curcumin, which is spelled C-U-R-C-U-M-I-N. Now, most people haven't heard of it, but scientists and researchers know it's one of the most powerful superfoods on the planet. It can positively influence our DNA, maintain joint comfort, healthy inflammation, and more. Can you share some of the incredible headlines on curcumin and tell us why you use this? And we talked about this off air a few minutes ago, this patented curcumin with greater absorption.
3: Okay. Well, first of all, I think while people might not know the term curcumin, they may well know turmeric root, which is a yellow spice, and it shows up in curries, and it's part of the 5,000-year-old Indian Ayurvedic system of medicine. I've been studying turmeric and its derivative curcumin since the 1970s, and I'll say this right off the bat, that there are almost no plant materials in the world as extensively studied as this. A couple of thousand studies can be found in the scientific and medical literature. We know that curcumin is powerfully antioxidant. We know that it has a remarkable capacity to protect the liver, and the liver is our primary detoxifying organ. It greatly enhances joint health. So if people are experiencing joint discomfort due to overuse, this really helps to relieve that. And it's also what we call cardioprotective. It helps to protect the heart. It helps to maintain normal, healthy cholesterol. And one last thing that is really kind of astounding is that curcumin actually causes your body to produce what are called neuroprotective factors in the brain. So it causes your body to produce these agents in the brain that protect the actual tissue of the nerves and the brain itself. There's almost nothing else that we know of that does this. Specifically, the curcumin that you mentioned offers about 7 times the absorption of other curcumin. So when you take 250 milligrams of this stuff, you get about 7 times the activity that you would if you took, say, a comparable amount of another curcumin extract. So this, in my opinion, is one of the most life-enhancing, protective, totally beneficial substances on Earth, and it has just decades of scientific and medical studies to back it up.
2: Now, Chris, I know that we talked already about the green tea in the curcumin in your new green tea formula, which Purity is giving away for free today. But first, tell me about the third nutrient on the list, the resveratrol.
3: Well, resveratrol is one of those remarkable compounds that I just sort of shake my head at how many different things it does. It is found in grapes, in wine grapes. It also shows up in cranberries. What we know about resveratrol is that, like green tea and also like curcumin extract, it's profoundly antioxidant. But more than that, it shows significant properties. When you look at some of the things in the body that happen during aging as a result of fat accumulation in tissue and insulin sensitivity, resveratrol helps to protect against those things. It's a powerful immune regulator. And you know, our immune system is responsible for keeping us healthy. It is remarkably beneficial for the heart. And this is why it's considered one of the keys to the so-called French paradox. You know, the French drink a lot of red wine, they eat a lot of cheese, they smoke cigarettes, and they stay slim and they have good cardiovascular health, which just seems completely unfair. But resveratrol appears to be key in that. And additionally, there is a brain benefit like there is with the curcumin with blood flow to the brain. So when you take resveratrol, you get brain blood flow. This means you get more oxygen to the tissues of the brain. So this is on my short list for all those reasons and for about a dozen more that would just plain take too long to explain.
2: All right, again, we're talking with Chris Killam, also known as the Indiana Jones of natural medicine, sometimes called the medicine hunter as well. Chris, let's laser in on how this wonderful formula that you created in conjunction with Purity Products. I know that Purity's been in business now for, what is it, over 20 years. They've got a top rating from the Better Business Bureau, and people can get a complimentary bottle of this green tea CR today. We'll give that number out in a few minutes. But first, Chris, before we tell our listeners how they can get their very own complimentary bottle of green tea CR, tell me this. If you wanted to buy this green tea plus the patented curcumin plus the resveratrol, I mean, you spend close to probably at least $75 for all three bottles in the store. And yet today, Purity Products is giving away a free bottle. How are they able to do this?
3: Well, you can consider it kind of a smart bet. And what I mean by that, first of all, Purity's big, but they're also very strategic. They know that if a person who's listening will pick up the phone, call in and get their free bottle, and it really is free, as in free, as yep. in it doesn't cost you money, if that person will try the product, take it as recommended, they're going to feel it. And when they feel it, they're going to say, gee, I want this as part of my regular daily regimen. 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
2: Chris, hold that thought. 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Okay, Chris, talk about some of the headlines just on the green tea that we didn't get to yet. I understand that dieters just love green tea because it supports healthy fat metabolism. Is that right? And what does the research say about green tea when it comes to weight management?
3: Well, this is one of the especially wonderful things about green tea. We know that green tea has thermogenic properties. That is, it has heat-generating properties in the body, so it actually causes your body to burn more calories. So when you eat a meal, you're going to burn more calories from that meal as a result of taking a good, well-made, concentrated green tea extract. In addition, it has specific fat oxidation properties. It actually burns fat. I'm not suggesting that you're going to lose 20 pounds in a week, but I am saying that this is going to help your body to metabolize fat more efficiently. Over time, taking a green tea extract can help you to have a better fat to lean muscle ratio. So from a weight control standpoint, this is very good news. Additionally, green tea helps to stabilize blood glucose or blood sugar. And unstable blood sugar is one of the contributing factors to increased weight. So by stabilizing blood sugar, you have an effect on weight control and weight management. So it's really quite remarkable stuff. You need enough of it. We've got enough of it in green tea CR. It has to be the right extract. We've got the right extract. But the science is there for healthy weight management.
2: All right. Now, Chris, you say that with Purity's formula, it provides you with about 3 cups worth of green tea in each 2-capsule serving. So you get all of the green tea's concentrated benefits for energy, for heart health, for alertness in just 2 caps. Plus, you get the curcumin and the resveratrol, too. So it's easy. You call it your daily shortcut to better health. Explain this idea of a healthy shortcut and explain some of the top benefits as well.
3: Well, I mean, you could, for example, drink 3 cups of good concentrated green tea each day, eat at least 1 really rich curry made with a lot of turmeric root, and drink a couple of glasses of red wine. You could do that every day. Most people will not do that every day, but they still might want the benefits of 3 of the biggest superstar protective health-enhancing nutrients on the entire planet.
2: Again, we're talking with Chris Killam, the medicine hunter. Now, in this new green tea CR formula from Purity, it's really about the research. Share with us some of your favorite studies and the headlines on the curcumin that we didn't get to yet. I know this is one of your favorite ingredients for joint comfort and even for brain health.
3: Well, I especially like the liver protective, heart protective, and joint modifying properties of this stuff. The liver is our greatest detoxifying organ, and we know that we're constantly bombarded by toxins in the environment. In fact, blood studies show that newborn babies contain 200 industrial pollutants in their blood at the time of birth. So we need a functioning, super healthy, very strong liver. We might not think about our livers that much, but we need that. Mm-hmm. And we know that curcumin protects the liver. It keeps it strong. From a cardiac standpoint, it's highly beneficial for the heart. It's very good for maintaining healthy cholesterol and healthy platelet levels. And from a joint standpoint, we have innumerable studies showing overall improvement in joint health and relief and stable inflammatory activity, better joint mobility as a result of taking curcumin. I like the brain protective studies as well. You know, curcumin delivers all this. So I regard it as one of the single most important things that you can put in your body. And I'm very well aware that most people are not going to eat enough raw turmeric root to get the benefits that they should and that they can get from a concentrated curcumin extract.
2: Chris, I don't want to get too technical here, but these antioxidants in green tea are classified as polyphenols. And they really are super powerful and well-respected by scientists. But in this green tea CR formula, there's more. It's got the green tea, it's got the curcumin, the resveratrol that we talked about, plus grape seed extract, bioflavonoids, vitamin C. Can you talk to me about this array of really super antioxidants and polyphenols that you've put in the formula?
3: Well, yeah, I won't say that we kind of went overkill, but I will say that we really, really developed an efficient, comprehensive program here. Grape seed extract contain a group of highly specialized antioxidant compounds that not only do much of what I've already described, but also enhance the physical integrity of tissue in the blood vessels and the skin. So we put those in there for extra boost in antioxidant activity, but also for a specific type of activity that isn't as much addressed by the green tea, the curcumin, and the resveratrol. The bioflavonoids enhance the overall activity of vitamin C, and vitamin C itself is one of the most important nutrients that we can possibly take in. So I would say that we were very, very thorough. You know, when we went through what could be in this product, we said, you know, what would happen if we put in grape seed extract, bioflavonoids, and vitamin C? We realized that we would have an utterly superior formula. And just to reiterate, I want people to experience dynamic health. I want people to feel great. This formula, the green tea CR, will make you feel great. And that's the purpose of it.
2: All right, Chris, I love this green tea CR combination formula. And remember, the CR stands for curcumin and resveratrol. I love that with this complimentary bottle today, our listeners can get started for free. That's great value. What would people expect to pay if they bought all of these separately in the store?
3: Well, I think if they bought high-quality products that contain these ingredients, they'd be into it for about $75 or so, possibly even $80.
2: Yeah.
3: So they'd wind up spending appreciably more than they're going to spend on the green TCR formula. And they still wouldn't get the grapeseed extract. They still wouldn't get the pine bark extract, the bioflavonoids, or the vitamin C.
2: Chris, what kind of results can people expect to see? What can they expect to feel once they start taking this formula?
3: 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I think they'll feel more energy because these ingredients also help to stabilize and maintain natural, healthy blood sugar control. 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When you have a more highly functional immune system, you just feel more energy and better overall. It's kind of, you know, like those days when you get up and go, wow, I feel great. This is a wow, I feel great formula.
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3: Okay. Fortunately, there's an immense body of science that has been growing steadily for the past 20 years, and it's really rich science now. We know that of the various plant-derived substances that exist, green tea extract, curcumin extract, and resveratrol extract are at the absolute top of the list of protective, vitality-enhancing, overall health-promoting compounds. 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They're in the green tea CR, CR standing for curcumin and resveratrol, product in meaningful amounts. 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
3: A recent poll of Hispanic voters in Florida shows some surprising results ahead of November's midterm. Researcher Dr. Gary Segura says 51% of Hispanic voters disapprove of President Trump's leadership, saying they would not vote for him again.
4: The top priorities still haven't changed. Pocketbook concerns constitute the top four issues for Latino voters.
3: The poll says 42% will vote Republican on most issues, 38% say they'll vote Democratic, and 20% are still undecided. Florida will host 7 FIFA World Cup matches at Hard Rock Stadium in Miami Gardens in June. Law enforcement agencies are prepared for any threat that may arise. Jim Forbes has the latest.
5: At a Friday news conference at the Miami FBI headquarters, FBI Deputy Director Andrew Bailey said all hands are on deck for the largest sporting event the country has ever seen.
6: They will be on the ground in the command posts ahead of any threat. The eyes of the world will be on South Florida, and the world will see this region at its absolute best.
5: Drones are a main focus of security efforts. Operators face up to a year in jail, a $100,000 fine, and the seizure of any drone that flies anywhere near the matches or fan events. I'm Jim Forbes.
3: A 14-year-old middle school student from Lakeland is facing 14 charges after he was identified as the suspect who made multiple bomb threats at Highlands Middle School this past year. Detectives interviewed the student who said he was bored in class and thought this was a funny joke. Turns out the bored 14-year-old is also on probation for Grand Theft Auto. Tropical downpours should bring much-needed drought relief over the next few days as many municipalities remain 5 to 14 inches below their average rainfall as an upper-level pressure system develops near the southeast. The system will slowly pass through the state, but more rain is expected to develop due to deep tropical moisture stalled across the Gulf. With Florida's News, I'm Tim Adkins.
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9: That incident does seem to have cleared up at the intersection of Bush and I-275. I-275 itself is still clear at this time. This is north and south, including the Howard Franklin and Skyway bridges. No issues north or south on I-75 either, and east and westbound lanes of I-4 seem to be clear and free of delays, as well as the Selman. And right now, no issues if you're crossing the bay on the Gandy or Courtney Campbell Causeway. Taking a closer look into Pinellas, US 19 is incident-free. 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
10: Happy Saturday, Tampa Bay. A little bit of an earlier start to some rain for parts of the area today because of a west wind bringing that onshore flow. Overall, though, coverage is going to be a little limited for most of the area, especially our coastal areas, because it does look like most of the rain today will develop along and east of I-75 and then continue to drift eastward throughout the second half of the day. When it's dry, expect a mostly cloudy sky. Highs this afternoon top out around 89 degrees. I'm XFN Rate meteorologist Juliana Mejia.
11: News. I'm Pam Puso. Will he sign off on the deal or not?
12: President Trump still contemplating whether to move forward with a tentative U.S.-Iran deal hours after concluding in the Situation Room meeting with his advisors.
11: That's Fox's Marianne Rafferty. The potential agreement would extend the ceasefire for another 60 days. State police stepping in New Jersey, where ICE agents have been clashing with protesters.
12: New Jersey State Police say they're establishing controlled protest areas that will be fenced in. They're going to separate opposing groups. So they're going to have protesters that are for ICE and against ICE kind of in these closed off areas.
11: Fox's Alexis McAdams outside Delaney Hall in Newark. Immigration advocates say conditions are poor and unsafe inside. 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
17: 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And today's show is one of those topics that people think they understand until they realize they may have a six-figure tax problem that's quietly sitting in their retirement accounts. And honestly, Steve, if people in their 60s saw the IRS standing in their garage next to their golf clubs waiting for retirement withdrawals, they probably panic, maybe just a little bit faster now, a little bit faster now, right?
18: Right.
19: That'd be a big panic, man.
18: That's so true, MJ. So true. Often we tell people, look, right now, the way you have things situated, your number one beneficiary is the IRS. It is not your two kids, your three kids, or, you know, whoever family is. So it's so important. You know, the big problem, I think, is I see it this way. Most pre-retirees, they spend decades focusing on growing their wealth. They look at their IRAs. They look at their 401ks, and they say, oh, okay, the market did 8% this year. I did 8, and plus my employer matched me, and I kept adding, so I'm up 9, 10%. So people look at that and they say, this is great. I'm really contributing a lot to my retirement plan. Things are looking good. They never stop and say, how much of this money do I actually get to keep after taxes? And that is such an important question. One of the most, Elizabeth, I would say one of the oldest sound bites that we have on radio is, of course, it's not how much you make, it's how much you get to keep.
19: Right.
18: And we know that's a very, very popular sound bite because our competitors
19: are using it.
18: have used it.
17: They ripped it off. They stole it.
18: Time as well. You know, because
17: they're slogan thieves.
18: That's right. That's right. You know, but the bottom line is a traditional IRA, it's not yours. It's not entirely yours. It's a partnership between you and the IRS, and the government's portion has never been paid as of yet. But someday the music stops. Someday the party is over.
19: That's right. So I think what people see and how they feel is that, you know what, the IRS, like you mentioned, you know, MJ mentioned, that's standing in the garage. They don't see the IRS standing in the garage at all. Okay, well, it's totally blindsided. Yeah,
17: don't wait till they're in the kitchen and the living room and then your bedroom.
18: That's right.
17: Get them while they're in the garage.
18: That's right.
19: So this is the big part that people miss, you know. We meet families over $1 million, $2 million, $3 million saved in the pre-tax retirement accounts. But, you know, they have that mentally block where they treat it as every single dollar belongs to them. It is their spendable dollars. And this is the problem that we see when clients or new people come up to us and say to us, well, like you mentioned, Steve, you know, I'm doing really good. I'm really proud of myself. But they don't realize that their contribution and the match from the employer makes a difference of the growth on the account as well as the market fluctuation as well.
18: Right.
19: If the market is up, well, gosh, I'm doing just fantastic.
18: It's funny, right? How many people do we get in here who say, oh, my 401k is doing great.
19: Oh,
18: it's never gone down. It's been fantastic. Well, in 2022, it came down a little bit, but it came right back. And we always tell them, here's the reason why you look at your 401k so favorably, because you're constantly feeding it. You feed it every other week, and your employer does the same thing.
19: But
18: many times the choices inside the 401k are really lousy. We meet so many people that are loaded up on these target funds, and target funds are loaded with bonds. And the closer you get to that target date, the more bonds you have, and it's just a lousy situation as far as total return.
19: So I have seen where people have a target fund of 2025. Obviously, 2025 is not here anymore,
18: It's not in the future. It's in the pasture.
19: Thank you for that really great remark. But the bottom line is that they still believe that that was good for them because it's a target fund that they have, and they're contributing to it even though it's 2025. So here's what we see. We see that you mentioned bonds. You know what most people say? I don't want to be in bonds.
18: And they don't realize that they've already got a third of their portfolio or half of their portfolio in bonds.
19: Right. So that's spendable money. And once you start your RMD, which is your required minimum distribution, begins at age 73, well, the IRS starts forcing taxable withdrawal, whether you like it or not. You know, so many people have said to us, I don't need the money.
18: Right.
19: Well, guess what? You have to take your RMD.
18: You've got to take that RMD. You know, and all of this stuff, these aren't small issues. Now, here's something else. According to Fidelity, and we've been reporting on this for many, many years. Elizabeth, we've been on the radio for more than 20 years in Tampa Bay. And by the way, in case you out there listening, all of you Tampa Bay residents and everyone passing through Tampa Bay, I think they know this, but we live here.
19: Yes.
18: We live here. We raised our family here. MJ tells them, reminds them of this all the time. It kills me when I listen to some of our competitors and they talk about a local family office.
19: I know.
18: You know, you're from an entirely different state. You're in 30 different states around the United States. Don't try to make it sound like you're a local family office and you grew up here. So that's one of the...
19: Your local trusted family office.
18: Right, your trusted family office.
2: Don't pretend you remember when Brian Derry Road was mostly a cow pasture, okay? All right?
19: Oh, McMullen Booth with that big boot. Remember that?
2: Yeah, oh, yeah.
18: Yeah. Yeah. McMullen, when we moved here, McMullen Booth, or Boot Ranch.
19: Boot Ranch,
18: The Boot Ranch was right there. Cows were right there.
19: Yeah.
18: And, you know, that was in the late 80s. But things have changed. But anyhow, getting back to us on the radio. So 20-plus years on the radio, here's something we've been reporting for a long time. Today, according to Fidelity, the average 65-year-old couple retiring needs an extra $315,000. Notice how I said extra?
2: Mm-hmm.
18: An extra $315,000 to cover health care costs through retirement. Add taxes, inflation, mandatory withdrawals. Suddenly, retirement income planning becomes a tax management exercise. And this is why people come to us and they're overwhelmed.
2: Look at your current tax situation, your current investment portfolio, your current retirement planning. And if you're missing any of the components, the Hollins will show you what's missing and what they would do differently. Let me tell you what this show's all about. 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All right, let's move on to your IRA, because you got to understand that your IRA is not necessarily a Roth IRA, Steve.
18: Yeah, that's for sure. All right, so MJ, here's what I want to do. I want to paint a picture. We're going to use a hypothetical couple. Let's say, hey, remember last week we used a hypothetical couple and we used George and Gracie?
19: Yeah.
18: Right? And that obviously was George Burns and his wife Gracie. So today we're going to use a hypothetical couple named Jack and Diane. So
2: little ditty about Jack and Diane. That's,
18: so he knew it instantly.
19: Yes.
18: All right. So
19: they go
2: way back, because if you remember years ago, right, they were sucking down chili dogs at the Tasty Freeze.
19: Oh, gosh.
18: That's yes. Right. I think he has the lyrics in front of him.
19: I think so.
18: Look over at a sheet there and see.
2: I don't.
18: So, all right, MJ. So, obviously, you're talking about John Mellencamp. So, what year did that song come out? Don't Google it.
2: Yeah, well, Jack and Diane was either 81 or 82.
18: Wow, spot on. 1982.
19: Okay.
18: 1982. Elizabeth, 2 years before we met. 1982. Let's see. At that point, I lived in Greenpoint, and I was in a band called Big Deal. And I met you like a year and a half later. And where did the time go? You know, time flies when you're having fun. Look at her, MJ. She's looking at me like, what's going to roll out of his mouth next? All right, so let's get back to, I'll get to the point, I promise. Hypothetical couple, Jack and Diane. They're both 66 years old. Let's say they have about $1.1 million of traditional IRAs or an old 401k. Now, on paper, this looks fantastic. But here's the issue. That money has never, ever been taxed. Every contribution reduced taxable income. Every year of growth was tax deferred, and every single dollar that's going to be withdrawn is going to be taxed, not as long-term capital gains. It's going to be taxed, of course, as ordinary income. Houston, we have a problem, right?
19: So we have seen this so many times, and this is where retirees accidentally get blindsided, because like we mentioned earlier in the program, all the money that they have in their 401k and IRAs, it is basically their spendable dollars. It is considered non-taxable to anybody, but it is taxable to them. Many people assume no paychecks simply means lower taxes. Well, that's not how it works at all.
18: Nope.
19: But we have heard from our clients, is, I'm going to retire, so you know my taxes is going to be a lot lower. So can we see a hypothetical tax return, Steve, for the next couple of years?
18: Yeah, and we always say that's not going to happen, because you have this thing you love. It's called your lifestyle. So your taxes are probably going to be about the same, or at least 80%, 80 to 85% of what they were when you were working.
19: But here's something about retirement income. Guess what? It stacks up. For example, you know, if you have Social Security, you have a pension income, IRA withdrawals, investment income, RMDs later on. We just talked about RMDs. These all pile up for you, and they're part of your income, a monthly income.
18: Yeah, good point. And, you know, especially what you mentioned about RMDs. RMDs, remember, for most of our career, it was always 70 and a half.
19: Yeah.
18: And then, of course, COVID came, and they dropped it for 1 year, and it was 72, and then everyone got confused, and it came back to 73 the next year. And that's where we are right now. So at age 73, you've got required minimum distribution. You lose control over the timing. The IRS says, congratulations on your retirement. Now let's start taxing you on these withdrawals.
2: Also, I can't let this segment progress any further without pointing out, Steve, that back during Jack and Diane times, he did perform as John Cougar back then.
18: Right. Then he went to John Cougar Mellencamp. Right.
2: Yeah. And of course, now he's just John Mellencamp. Mellencamp is his actual birth name, and he picked up the Cougar somewhere. So he was John Cougar. Then later on, it became John Cougar Mellencamp. Now I think he's just John Mellencamp.
18: Right? You know, it was probably his boneheaded manager who said, "Oh, we need a really cool name. I see you as John Cougar." Cougar.
2: So, you know, the IRS, Steve, as you know, you've pointed out, you know, it feels like, you know, with the IRS, it just feels like it's one of those old infomercials. But wait, there's more. We want to take more. We want to grab more. But wait, you know, they're changing things all the time. Sometimes it goes a little bit in our favor. Then it does not go in our favor. You know, historically, though, they have not been our friend.
19: Right. So that's absolutely correct, except instead of free steak knives, it's Medicare premium surcharges.
18: Right. Yeah, no free gift for you.
19: No.
18: Yeah, and that's real. It definitely is real. You know, a large RMD, what can a large RMD hold you responsible for? Well, first of all, it's going to push your Social Security into taxable territory. Married filing a joint return, you know, almost everyone we meet. Almost every single couple that we meet, they've got to report 85% of their Social Security as ordinary income.
19: Yes.
18: And single people, same thing with them. They've got to report 85% of their Social Security as taxable income. An increase in Medicare Part B premiums, raising Medicare Part D costs, pushing retirees into higher marginal brackets, that's always a problem. You know, it's all a problem because it becomes a domino effect.
2: And Steve, I'm guessing this is where Roth conversions enter the picture.
18: Yeah, absolutely. They definitely do. And we've got other strategies, other tricks up our sleeve. You know, a lot of advisors just talk about Roth conversions and that's it. And Elizabeth, I think that's a shame because there's so many other strategies that we implement here and have been doing for decades.
19: But I heard that an advisor would say, we have some strategies that's called the backdoor Roth.
2: What?
18: Right. And it's the same thing. It's a Roth conversion. It's just a nickname for it. Yeah.
2: Let's just come up with some terminology and, you know, just some, you know, some chicanery, right?
18: Right. The backdoor Roth.
19: The backdoor Roth.
2: All right, we're going to get into, guess what? This has now opened the door for us to get into the Roth conversion, and we'll do so in just a minute. Let me just give you the phone number again for the Hollins, 727-228-6449. 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And before you know it, you'll be communicating with Steve and Elizabeth Holland. Now, on to Roth conversions. Let's explain what we're going to call the Roth conversion ladder.
19: So the Roth conversion ladder is really a unique way that an advisor really helps their clients to maneuver their retirement planning. So the years between retirement and age 73 may be the single best tax planning window in your entire life, really. And why is that? Because many retirees temporarily have lower taxable income. For example, guess what? No salary, no RMDs yet, possibly delaying Social Security, hopefully. We call this the tax valley.
18: Right. Okay, wait a minute, Elizabeth. So when we retire, I'm not going to get a paycheck anymore?
19: No.
18: Who do I have to talk to around here to change that?
19: Was it Rodney, whatever his name?
18: Rodney Dangerfield?
20: Yeah. I get no respect.
18: I think I do a pretty good imitation of him. I tell you, I get no respect. Wasn't that fair?
19: Something like that,
18: okay.
19: Yeah.
18: All right.
19: So, yes, who do you have to get... actually, it was a different one. Actually,
20: My mother got into a fight with Rodney Dangerfield over a parking spot in Manhattan.
19: You're kidding?
20: True story, yeah. Back in the... I think it was late 70s... Yeah, late 70s.
18: Did he yell at her and say, hey, lady, come on, you're giving me no respect here? That's pretty funny. Yeah, he was one of a kind, that's for sure. All right, so you're saying, Elizabeth, that you call this tax valley. So true. So very, very true. This is where the Roth conversion ladder strategy comes into play. So a Roth conversion, what does it mean? Well, it simply means that you're moving money from a traditional IRA to a Roth IRA, and voluntarily you're obviously paying the taxes at today's rate. Then under current law, future growth becomes, if you do it right, future growth becomes tax-free. Withdrawals can become, of course, tax-free as well. And Roth IRAs currently do not have lifetime RMDs for the original owner. They do for the beneficiaries, but not for the original owner. So that's pretty darn important.
19: So it's all about really looking at how much dollars and what portion of it that you're going to be converting. And that is something that's what we talk about. What are you comfortable with converting? Because you have to pay the taxes up front. And that means that you don't have to convert everything at once. What does most people tell us? Well, why can I do the whole IRA?
18: Let's get this done. Let's do it all in 1 year. Doesn't make any sense. In our previous example, if Jack and Diane converted their entire $1.1 million IRA over to a Roth in 1 year, so they would likely catapult into a higher tax bracket, triggering major Medicare surcharges and potentially create a tax disaster. They would be climbing the brackets instead of bracket management. Elizabeth, bracket management is something, it's a strategy that we have been doing for decades. The smarter strategy is gradual conversions.
19: So think of your tax bracket like a glass of iced tea. You want to fill it to the top as close as you can, without spilling lemonade all over the patio furniture.
18: Yeah, that's for sure.
20: Especially that is a very, very, very, very Florida retirement analogy. That's as Florida of an analogy as you can possibly get.
18: It really is. It instantly took me out to the backyard, and I can just... picture sitting there and having a nice cold glass of iced tea. I like it.
20: Steve, when we get back, I want you to go over this. There's a scenario between Jack and Diane where you go over some specific numbers that our listeners can really understand. And then we're going to move into breaking the tax cascade. What is the tax cascade? It sounds scary. All right, we'll get to that in just about our moments. 727-228-6449. 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

0: it appears to be this lady, a white female, who is in her 70s.
1: The sheriff says it appears the woman died of an unknown cause just outside her back door, and her remains were then scattered by wildlife. The Church of Scientology, headquartered in Clearwater, has plans to begin renovating properties it owns in downtown. The plan calls for 40 storefronts and 6 historic buildings to be renovated into an entertainment district. The project is projected to cost $350 million, which the church will pay for entirely. Court transcripts from February were unsealed this week, revealing details regarding the murder of 18-year-old Anna Kepner. Her stepbrother, 16-year-old Timothy Hudson, is charged with first-degree murder. Prosecutors said Anna died from being strangled in a chokehold and that she was likely raped before being murdered. With Florida's News, I'm Tim Atkins.
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4: All clear in the Tampa Bay area, including north and south of I-275 and I-75, and also east and west of I-4, as well as the Gandy and Courtney Campbell. No issues on the Howard Franklin right now either. 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
6: Happy Saturday, Tampa Bay. A little bit of an earlier start to some rain for parts of the area today because of a west wind bringing that onshore flow. Overall, though, coverage is going to be a little limited for most of the area, especially our coastal areas, because it does look like most of the rain today will develop along and east of I-75 and then continue to drift eastward throughout the second half of the day. When it's dry, expect a mostly cloudy sky. Highs this afternoon top out around 89 degrees. I'm XFN Rate meteorologist Juliana Mejia.
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7: 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It's me, MJ, Todd Schnitt, along with Steve and Elizabeth Holland. Our second half hour has arrived. Now, before we move on to the breaking of the tax cascade, and this is crucial, this is very important to hear. Steve, I want you to go over a couple of notes here. I want you to go over a couple of numbers regarding Jack and Diane. And you have a taxable income example.
8: Right. Yep. Absolutely. So if Jack and Diane have taxable income, say around $30,000 after, not before, after their deductions, they may have roughly another $60,000 to $70,000 of room before hitting the next bracket. So again, Elizabeth, this is a strategy, bracket management. Sometimes we call this flying under the radar of the next bracket. We've been doing it for decades. So instead of converting $1 million, maybe they want to this year convert maybe $50,000. Maybe next year we'll do 60. Maybe the following year we'll do 70. Strategically over time we'll increase that. This is a strategy that we call kill the beast. The beast is your IRA. Do not let your IRA, for many of you out there listening, do not let it grow and grow and grow, because someday it'll become a unmanageable legacy problem. And the number one benefit in your household may in fact be the IRS.
9: Wow, that sounds really scary.
7: Yep.
9: And according to a 2026 journal study, Steve, I just want to mention that Latterin Roth conversion strategy filling the 22% bracket over several years produced, guess what it produced? Over $120,000 in lifetime tax savings.
8: Right.
9: Now, who's going to leave $120,000 on the table?
8: Right.
9: I don't know anybody who would. And over 650,000 additional portfolio value by age 100 versus doing nothing.
8: Right. You know how many times we've sat in front of people and looked at them and they look at us like the old, you know, expression deer in the headlights, where we say,

0: if you implement this strategy, you will save your family $1.1 million, $1.4, $1.8, $2, $3 million. And they say, this is incredible. Why didn't my broker, why didn't my financial advisor, why didn't my banker tell me any of this? And we always say one thing. It's because they don't do tax planning.
1: Right.
0: And most firms do not. And there's some firms out there now that talk like they do tax planning, but we have several of their clients, and they say they don't do any tax planning over there. So it's so important that this is done every single year.
2: The numbers, if you follow advice on this laddering, the savings can be absolutely enormous to you. Why not hang on to everything you can instead of giving it to the IRS? I think it's a sound decision and strategy here. Now, on to breaking the tax cascade. Explain what this scary scenario is all about.
0: You know, I think one of the greatest things you can do for your kids or your grandkids, your nieces, your nephews, whoever family is to you, is to show them what you have done. Show them the strategy that you have implemented with your advisor. Show them that you were such a great steward to your money and that you did the right thing. And that is to reduce the taxation that the IRS will receive. So this is where this stuff gets very powerful. Every dollar moved into a Roth IRA is one less dollar generating future taxable RMDs. And that means, of course, potentially lower taxes later on, smaller Medicare issues, less Social Security taxation, and greater retirement flexibility. Elizabeth, this is when so many of our clients have stood up, come over to us, hug us, and say, thank you. You don't know how much stress you just took off my back, how much stress I had prior to coming here. All of this now makes sense. I have clarity.
2: Yeah, I mean, forget acupuncture. forget a massage. Go to the Holland Group and let them take your stress away with your finances.
0: And you know what? If you still need a massage, we own the building, and we rent, at the end of our building, we rent a small little space to, her name is Tara, right. and Tara is a masseuse, and she's been renting from us since, what, 2014?
1: Yeah.
0: We bought the building in late 2013. So she'll do a great job for you as well.
1: So people forget what flexibility itself that has value. All right. And what does that really mean? It means that all your money sits inside a taxable IRA. Every withdrawal has taxable consequences. So part of that, of the retirement plan that we put together, is that your retirement savings should be some of it in an IRA, in a Roth IRA.
0: Right.
1: Which leaves you many options. And Steve, the options in a Roth IRA is so beneficial because you keep it in there for 5 years. You have to. That's the rules. And then all the growth is tax-free.
0: Right. Right. You know, recently I heard another Tampa Bay radio show, and they were talking about annuities, how terrible they are, and oh my gosh, everything about them is so bad, and the only way you're going to benefit from them is dying. And that's just so unfair. They're polluting the airwaves with nonsense. Everybody knows one thing, Elizabeth, that stocks, bonds, annuities, mutual funds, all these investments, all the tax planning strategies, all the legacy strategies that we do, there's going to be advantages and there's going to be disadvantages. And our job is to clearly highlight both and to show the client, okay, in your case, there's more advantages than disadvantages. That it's kind of like saying Roth conversions are a terrible idea for everyone.
1: Right?
0: That would be a terrible thing to say.
1: Yes.
0: Absolute terrible thing to say. So you have to point out the advantages and the disadvantages here.
2: Steve, I want to pick up with a little more on this topic, but I want to give out the phone number quickly here. So if we've triggered curiosity, if you're wondering what the Hollands can do for you, if you're wondering what having the Hollands look at your current portfolio, your investment strategy, your full retirement planning, your tax planning integration, making sure you're not making IRA or Roth IRA mistakes, call the Hollands. 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You pick the time and the date that's convenient to talk with the Hollands, and that will get the ball rolling and the education process and the Hollands showing you what they can do for you. No cost, no obligation. That's the beginning of that relationship. So going back, Steve, let's get back into our previous discussion. And it's important to realize that, you know, tax laws change all the time. Kind of expand on tax law changes and why options are totally important here.
0: Well, let's identify the big problem. I think the biggest problem is we all know Washington has a spending problem.
2: Correct.
0: And the spending problem, it makes a teenager with their very first credit card look responsible.
1: Oh, yeah. Teenager credit card. I'm not sure the word responsible should fit in somewhere between that.
2: Yeah, exactly. And I was waiting for Steve's government spending reference because it's real.
1: Yes.
0: It is.
2: 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It seems as we continue on today's show, it's getting more and more important. We need to dive into now the Medicare trap that nobody has warned you about.
1: So let's talk about that trap, because Roth conversions done incorrectly can absolutely backfire. And we've seen it done in the past years, actually a couple of months ago, we saw it done really horrible.
0: Yep, and absolutely.
1: So the first major trap is Medicare premium surcharges.
0: Ouch. You know, and people say, what the heck is this thing called IRMA? You know, where did IRMA come from? Well, first of all, IRMA is a income-related monthly adjustment amount, and it is a surcharge added to your Medicare Part B, which obviously is your medical insurance, and Part D, your prescription drug premium. It applies if your modified adjusted gross income, which is your MAGI, exceeds specific government thresholds. So you have to be very, very careful. And this catches retirees, Elizabeth, constantly. We constantly see people, the victims of this, and your Medicare premiums are based on income from 2 years prior. Not one, 2 years prior, meaning that a Roth conversion in 2026 could raise Medicare premiums in 2028. And unlike tax brackets, Medicare surcharge thresholds operate more like cliffs. So you've got to be very careful and know how this stuff works before you do it. That's why we always say, look, if you're going to do these Roth conversions, don't do them on your own, because we take all this stuff into consideration.
1: Right. I love the fact that you say, Steve, you know, that it could be really a problem here, because if you cross the line, even $1, and you could actually end up paying the higher premium tier for the entire year.
0: That's right.
1: That would really suck. You know, it would be awful. And for married couples who think, oh, certain IRMA surcharges can add really thousands of dollars annually to their income.
2: You know, that, Elizabeth, what you just said, that's the kind of surprise that retirees hate. You know, for me, I guess the best example would be, you know, going to Costco or Sam's Club or BJ's. Hey, honey, just got to stop in for some paper towels. And then next thing you know, you're at $560. You know,
0: what are that? It's like quadruple ply or something?
2: No, it's you've just filled up two shopping carts.
1: All kinds of stuff.
2: Instead of just the big package of paper towels, you've just been sucked into, you're walking out with meats and cheeses and
1: muffins.
2: Maybe you bought a mattress. Who knows? I mean, you know.
0: A couple bottles of wine.
2: New televisions for the house, you know.
0: That's right.
2: You know how it is. You go into one of the warehouse clubs and you get lured in. You go in to get one thing and then you end up with 50 things on the way out.
0: You know, it's funny because before Amazon became very, very popular, I used to go there almost every weekend, you know, take the SUV down to Costco, buy all the office supplies that we need. And I used to see so many clients standing in line for the free samples. And they'd be like, hi, Steve. And sometimes they would jokingly say, I'm just over here having lunch. I'm gonna hit the other free sample lines in a minute.
2: Right.
0: But yeah, so always used to do that. So I know exactly what you mean, where you go to Costco or you go to one of these big places and warehouses, and you think to yourself, I'm going to spend only $150, and you walk out and you've spent $350, $400. So that's why Roth conversions should almost never happen in isolation. You need coordination between tax planning. You need coordination between Medicare planning, Social Security timing, and of course your income management. All of this, Elizabeth, has got to be looked at prior to implementing these strategies.
1: So this is where software and long-term modeling matters enormously, because the right conversion amount may not be simply, you know, let's keep us in a lower tax bracket. See, if we do this every single year, and we're doing it more frequently now,
0: right,
1: and we're not waiting for Thanksgiving like we always say, hey, our Thanksgiving appointment, because we're seeing people come in, our clients basically wants to know that immediately. What would that look like? People who retire early in the years, they know exactly where they stand, and they want to have complete tax planning with the Roth conversion done. So it may also be what avoids Medicare surcharge threshold. This is also important. Take a look at the taxes, see exactly how they tax, and then you'll be able to understand the exact portfolio management on reference to Roth conversion.
2: And that's important, folks. It might not be just, you know, what will keep you in the lower bracket, but how to avoid a Medicare surcharge and the thresholds that the IRS has instituted. 727-228-6449 for the Holland Group Retirement Wealth Advisors. 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What is the new senior deduction opportunity, and why could this be a total trap?
0: Well, it's another little ditty for Jack and Diane.
2: Wow.
0: You know, there's another wrinkle that retirees need to really know about, and this is the one big beautiful bill creates a temporary senior deduction for Americans age 65 years old and older. So potentially $6,000 per individual, $12,000 for qualifying married couples. So that's kind of nice, Elizabeth. You get to subtract that from your taxable income. It's going to put your refund that you were counting on, it's going to make it a little bit bigger.
1: Yes, and I've seen that in this year tax preparation with us. A lot of people were questioning, you know, the fact that, hey, did I get my $6,000, you know, for married couple? Did we get our $12,000?
0: Right.
1: And the answer is yes, you know, depending. We did see that. So all that sounds really good. It sounds fantastic. Until income rises too much, the deduction phase out between, and this is the rough part of it, so roughly between $150,000 to $250,000 for married couples, And guess what increases the tax income? You know, the Roth conversion.
0: That's right. That's why you have to do this with a tax planner to make sure that you didn't just put yourself in a bad spot. Yeah. So now retirees, they really have to evaluate, does this conversion accidentally eliminate part of our deduction? And if so, is that important to us? So one analyst showed that the effective tax rate on a conversion rose from 22% closer to 25% once deduction phase outs were included. So you gotta, again, you have to know this up front before you get involved in the strategy.
2: Basically, what I'm hearing here is that you need GPS precision these days for your taxes.
0: Yeah, you definitely do.
1: So absolutely, honestly, and unfortunately, many people do conversion emotionally instead of strategically. And here's why. They hear Roths are good and they go for it. You know, what they do, like you mentioned earlier in the program, Steve, all of it. Let's do large amounts, right?
0: No,
1: right?
0: Not a good idea.
1: No, not a good idea at all. You know, what we do, we strategically do Roth conversion for our clients and show them what the tax consequences would be.
2: And then we have the Social Security tax torpedo. Explain, please. This sounds scary. I'm shaking.
1: So that's another issue. That the Social Security tax torpedo. And yes, it sounds like a bad 1970 action movie. And I would know. I love watching movies, right, Steve?
0: Yeah, not at all. Not at all. That's very untrue. Even if this was a 1970s action movie starring Steven Seagal, you'd probably say, yeah, no, I don't think so.
2: It's also very important for our listeners to understand the legacy planning side of Roths.
0: Yeah, good point, because what you need to discuss is something that many retirees just plainly overlook, and they overlook it all the time, and that's an inheritance tax for their heirs. Now, under current law, most non-spouse beneficiaries must empty their inherited IRAs within 10 years. And this creates a very, very big problem for some people. And every withdrawal from a traditional IRA is going to be taxable.
1: So if your adult children are doctors, lawyers, executive, or business owners in a high tax bracket, they may inherit your IRA at the worst possible moment of their lives.
0: Right. Oh, wow. Right. And they're forced to take that income out. Imagine your children already earning strong income and now inheriting several hundred thousands of dollars of taxable IRA money that they have to put on their tax return year after year.
2: Yeah. So the Roth conversion now might save your kids a whole lot of money later on. All right. Final moments here. The biggest Roth conversion mistake, Steve.
0: I would say the biggest Roth conversion mistake is, again, people who think, hey, it's a no-brainer. This is easy.
1: Yep.
0: We got this, right? Honey, we can just figure it out at the kitchen table ourselves one of these nights, right? We'll just come home, bring the calculator home, and we'll figure this out. No, don't do this. This is kind of like you have a problem with your automobile. You're cruising down 275, and you hear this ticking sound, and you say, you know what? I'm just going to go on YouTube. There's got to be a video about this. I'm just going to fix it. You're driving in a 4,000 pound, you know, chunk of metal or whatever, and you're just going to do this yourself, and you don't do this every day? Not a good idea.
2: Give me the rapid fire list.
0: Okay, you got it. All right. Mistake number one is converting too much in 1 year. Mistake number two is ignoring Medicare surcharges thresholds. And of course, mistake number three is doing conversions after Social Security starts without analyzing the tax torpedo. I would say mistake number four has got to be using IRA dollars themselves to pay the taxes if avoidable. You don't want to do that. Mistake number five has got to be having no multi-year plan.
2: Well, folks, today's conversation really highlights something important. Retirement isn't just about building wealth anymore. 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
3: Tampa Bay, this is Alicia Holland, DiBernardi here, advisor with the Holland Group. We are answering your question of the day, and I have Steve Holland with me.
0: Okay, Alicia, so Susan from Safety Harbor.
3: Yes.
0: She's a neighbor.
3: She is.
0: She's like 5 minutes away. So, Susan, I think you should become a client because you're so close to the office.
3: Convenience. Why not?
0: Convenience. All right, so what is her concern?
3: So Susan wrote in to say, I've heard the 4% rule doesn't work anymore. Is that true?
0: And the answer is yes, it's true, and no, it's not. It depends on your situation, like a lot of what we do. But, you know, when people think about retirement income, we look at it and we say, well, there's different types of retirement income. There's retirement income and retaining your principal, or there's retirement distribution. Retirement distribution can be a distribution, but technically it's not real income. So if you've got, say, $100,000 and you're spending that down over 20 or 30 years, we don't call that income. We call it a distribution. And the percentage that you can withdraw is typically much greater than 4%. So you might be able to get 6.5%. You might be able to get 7%, but you have to be cognizant of the fact that you are slowly spending a portion of your principal down. And if you're okay with that, great, we go from there. So we spend the time to educate the client the difference between retaining principal and pulling out true income, or a distribution from your portfolio where you get a higher yield, you can lock it in. You can go into a guaranteed lifetime income with a portion of your assets to make that yield very strong. So it really does depend on things like that. Also, the 4% rule, many people are saying now with lower interest rates and the bond market has really, truly struggled. And I don't like the bond market at all. We haven't liked it for a long time. Last year, it did do okay.
3: Yeah.
0: It did 5, 6%. But the 3-year, the 5-year, the 10-year, the 15-year, if you look at bonds, they've been really, really bad. They've had very, very low returns. So the 4% rule, according to some people, is now like the 3.5% rule. We've seen it as low as 2.8. So, again, it depends on your situation and how you take retirement income.
3: And you know what we do for our clients here at the Holland Group is when we have a client that says, you know what, Holland Group, I'm looking to retire soon. How is this going to impact my situation? We have a very structured income questionnaire that we developed in-house, of course, under your leadership and guidance, Steve. Yeah. And all of our financial advisors send out that crafted questionnaire out to our clients to really, really gauge and get pinpointed, exact information extracted out of them so that when we are creating a withdrawal strategy, we make sure that we are operating within those limits where it is conducive to portfolio longevity. It's so important to really be strategic so that money lasts.
0: That's right. That's right. Because the last thing you want in retirement is to worry about your money. You should not be worried about your money. You should not be worried about your taxes. And you shouldn't be worried about your health care. And definitely you shouldn't be worried about your estate plan. Come here, sit down with us. We do all the heavy lifting, but we'll take all those worries away. Because you know what? You're going to be worried about other stuff, right? You're going to be worried about your health. You're going to be worried about your family. You know, all the things that we will always worry about. We're truly driven by our hearts.
3: Yes.
0: Right?
3: Wow, that was such a good response, and that was a proud daughter moment too, I must say. So thank you, Susan, for that question, and thank you, Tampa Bay. Keep those questions coming in.
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8: 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Miami-Dade Mayor Daniela Levine Caba commended Wilson for her years of service for the residents of her district.
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8: Wilson represents South Florida's 24th Congressional District, and now a crowded field of contenders is moving fast to win the election to fill her seat. The Florida House and Senate have passed the state's nearly $115 billion state budget for the new fiscal year. House Minority Leader Fentress Driscoll calls it inadequate.
10: There's not enough for affordable housing. You know, they mentioned that there's a pay raise for teachers, but they can only use it in certain ways and only for certain teachers.
8: While Senator Ed Hooper believes it's fiscally responsible.
11: Our revenue forecasts have stabilized, so by spending less than we have, we continue to right-size our budget for the long term.
8: Both sides are set to return on Monday for another special session to consider whether to put property tax reform on the November ballot. A deadly crash on Interstate 275 in Tampa last night. Three cars collided near the Bush Boulevard exit. One person was killed and another was hospitalized. First responders said one vehicle caught on fire and another overturned. A portion of the interstate was closed for several hours. Another teacher has been arrested for having an inappropriate relationship with a student. 48-year-old Christopher Suarez, a teacher at Ridgeview High School in Clay County, was arrested and placed on administrative leave after investigators determined that he began communicating with the student earlier this year and say he sent sexually explicit messages and photographs. He's being held in the Clay County Jail on a bond of more than $500,000. A small plane crashed onto the grounds of the South Florida State Hospital near Fort Lauderdale yesterday. Hospital officials say an employee pulled two people with injuries from the wreckage. The FAA is investigating. With Florida's News, I'm Tim Atkins.
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14: Things are looking pretty good on the major highways and roads of the Bay, including north and south of I-75, also east and west of I-4. Right now, no major incident or delay reported I-275. This includes the Skyway and Howard Franklin Bridge. Actually, if you're in between the Bay right now, we are also clear on the Gandy and Courtney Campbell Causeway. No issues reported either on the Selman, and taking a look in Pinellas, US 19 is incident-free. I'm Brian Black, News Radio WFLA.
15: Happy Saturday, Tampa Bay. A little bit of an earlier start to some rain for parts of the area today because of a west wind bringing that onshore flow. Overall, though, coverage is going to be a little limited for most of the area, especially our coastal areas, because it does look like most of the rain today will develop along and east of I-75 and then continue to drift eastward throughout the second half of the day. When it's dry, expect a mostly cloudy sky. Highs this afternoon top out around 89 degrees. I'm XFN Rate meteorologist Juliana Mejia.
16: Paul Stevens. Violent demonstrations continuing last night at an ICE detention center in Newark, New Jersey. Protesters met with tear gas and mounted police. Demonstrations began after a letter surfaced detailing alleged deplorable conditions at the center, which officials are denying. New Jersey Governor Mikey Sherrill establishing a peaceful protest zone there. The NTSB expected to release further details today about a crash on Friday, a fatal one between an E&P travel bus and several vehicles, which killed five people in Virginia. Fox's Christina Coleman saying the transportation secretary Secretary Sean Duffy said the bus driver does not speak English.
17: Duffy says this is exactly why the Trump administration is holding states accountable, enforcing rules of the road, and cracking down on drivers who cannot speak English.
16: America's listening to Fox News.
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22: 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I am your host, Steve Summers. Before we jump in today, let me take a step back because I remember this conversation like it was yesterday. I was talking to Dr. Neil Levin just a few years ago, and I asked him, I said, Dr. Levin, if you were stuck on a desert island, what key nutrients would you take? Because, you know, it's confusing for us. There are so many vitamins out there. What is the most important one? If you're like me, I don't want to take 10 to 20 pills a day. I just don't. So anyway, Dr. Levin said, Steve, we're working on this. A few years went by, and folks, here we are today. And on the show to talk with us about that, Dr. Neil Levin is here. He's a chiropractor, nutritionist, and high-level advisor to Purity Products. Dr. Levin, I remember that conversation. I do. Welcome back to the show.
23: You know, that's funny. I remember that conversation as well, and you weren't the only one who had asked me that. I've had so many patients over the years ask me just about that. Doc, you know, if you were stuck on a desert island and you could only have one thing, what would it be? Or, Doc, I don't want to take... I'm giving them five or six formulas. Doc, I just want one thing. And this super pill is the answer to that question. I brought that question back to Purity Products and I said, look, this is getting unruly. I mean, I'm giving my patients a multi. I'm giving them fish oil and krill oil. If they're over 45, they need the CoQ10. Mm-hmm. All the multis are underpowered in terms of vitamin D. So I'm giving them vitamin D. The B12s and all these multis are wrong. Folks over 50, 60 can't absorb it. I'm giving them a B12.
22: Right.
23: And it was getting that they're walking out of here with a bag of pills and they're rolling their eyes at me. So I said to Purity, I'm like, guys, we got to come up with one super formula is what I called it. And they came back. It took them about a year to do it.
22: Wow.
23: And they came back with the super pill. And this is the answer. This is your krill oil. It's your fish oil. It's your CoQ10. This has got as much lutein, Steve, as an eye formula, a full 10 milligrams of a very high-end lutein. It's got the astaxanthin for the eyes. Wow. See, there's 2,000 international units of vitamin D. This has got the right B12 for folks in their 50s, 60s, 70s to give them that energy that they want. This is the answer. If you're only going to take one thing, hands down, the super pill is it.
22: Well, I remember the conversation very well. And to be fair, it had to have been one of those ding light bulb moments, right? I mean, this is actually huge because there is no other multivitamin on the market, at least I know of, that does this.
23: Yeah, there is none. And, you know, it's like, what do you need to take? Let's check the boxes. What do people have to take? You have to take an omega-3, whether it's fish oil or krill oil.
22: Check.
23: I like both because that's just critical for brain health and heart health, visual health. It makes your skin look great. It makes all the cells of the body work effectively. According to a recent study, 98% of us are low in omega-3s, you must take an omega-3. That's right in here. You have to take vitamin D. If you're above Atlanta, let's say, you have to take vitamin D because for the whole winter, you're not making any. And then if you slather on the sunscreen in the summer, you're still not making any. And vitamin D is critical for everything. It signals to a tenth of the human genome. It's important for muscle health, eye health, immune health, brain health, happy mood. You want to feel good. It's your vitamin D. You got to get that in there. The average multi, Steve, is going to give you 400 international units. That's a joke. the super pill has a full 2,000 international units.
0: That's huge.
23: Of vitamin D.
0: That's huge.
23: A meaningful dose.
0: Yeah.
23: And the list goes on and on. It's 100 milligrams of CoQ10. It's the right B12. So what I hear from my patients, that let's say they come in on a Monday and they're, you know, have some neck pain or back pain. I want to see them again later in the week. They come in and they're like, wow, doc, this makes a difference. This isn't like a regular multi where you take it and you hope it's going to work.
0: Right.
23: This is like, wow, I feel better. Once people start on the super pill, this is just something they get over and over and over.
0: Well, the way I view this, this is kind of a next generation new frontier of supplementation. It's where one simple pill that you have in your elite multi that you're talking about, an elite omega-3, you said, with krill oil and fish oil, and then you augment that with the cellular energizers like coenzyme Q10, talked about astaxanthin and lutein for the eyes and skin, and even ginkgo, which I don't think you mentioned, for brain health. Now, that is a great idea right there, because we get a little bit older, things slow down. Ginkgo is great for brain health. I mean, does this all surprise you that it's never been done before?
23: You know, I've always been surprised that it hasn't been done before, but, you know, I don't get involved in the intrinsics, but mm-hmm. when I talk to Jan over there at Purity, Jason over there, you know, this took them over a year to put together, because to get everything stabilized, because with the fish oil and the krill oil and then the multi, to make everything work just right wasn't easy. But then the benefits are so great. Let's go to this recent study. This is a recent large randomized study. This is on multivitamins.
0: This would be interesting. Let me tell you
23: something. The multivitamin they used isn't half the multi we're talking about right now. So this is a randomized, double-blind, placebo-controlled study performed by researchers, Steve, from Wake Forest University School of Medicine in collaboration with Brigham and Women's Hospital in Boston. That's an affiliate of Harvard. So very high-end study. 2,262 older men and women, average age 72. This was published in September 2022, so very recent.
0: Yeah.
23: What the researchers found was nothing less than shocking. They did the study over 3 years. They gave them cognitive tests at baseline. So that's thinking tests. How is this person thinking? Okay. Everybody was normal cognitively when the test began.
0: Mm-hmm.
23: Now, 3 years later, they redid the cognitive test. Some were on placebo, of course. Some were on the multi. The multivitamin slowed cognitive decline, Steve, by 60%.
0: No way.
23: You would have thought this would have been trumpeted from the hilltops, but you know what? The media, they love to come out and pan vitamins. So when God forbid a study comes out that doesn't show the vitamin did an amazing job, that's big headlines. Yeah. But this is major, and it's from Harvard. It's from Wake Forest, Brigham Young Hospital. It cut down cognitive decline by 60%. So that's just outstanding.
0: That's
23: Let me tell you something. The multi we're talking about here, the super pill, is order of magnitudes better. You know, just the nutrients are better. So you asked me about ginkgo before.
0: Yes.
23: So when you combine a multi with ginkgo biloba, which has wonderful support for the brain, along with krill oil and fish oil, incredible support for the brain, B vitamins, so important for the brain, and then you add our elite lutein, which has tons of brain benefits, along with skin benefits and eye benefits, this becomes just an outstanding brain formula, on top of it being great for the heart and energy. The first thing people are going to notice is energy. But this is going to work. This is protecting your brain. We all want to age gracefully. The super pill is going to help you do just that.
0: You mentioned something a while ago, why it took a year to develop this. Purity Products has been around for 25 plus years now, so they don't do anything halfway. I mean, you put the components together, and you want to make sure that it works. And when it does, you want to tell people about it, just like the super pill. It can deliver a multiple mode of action that goes way beyond just a basic multivitamin. And it boils down to what you like to call a difference maker in nutritional technologies. If you can, explain the savings here and why this is so advanced. Because I know savings is so important for so many people out there.
23: Wow, that is like such a great point. Because, you know, people used to complain about the sheer amount of stuff I would give them, right? Mm-hmm. They were also rolling their eyes at my receptionist when she gives them the number for the cost of it. Because if you're talking about, if you go out and buy a very top quality multivitamin, and then you're going to get some krill oil and some fish oil, and you're going to get CoQ10, and the top selling CoQ10 brand is 100 milligrams. We have 100 milligrams right here.
0: Mm-hmm.
23: You're going to get an eye formula with 10 milligrams of a very good lutein, and you're going to get a vitamin D formula and maybe a high-end B12.
0: Yeah.
23: I don't see you doing it for less than $200. And you know, the fact that since you're bringing up money, the fact that Purity is letting folks try a full 1 month supply of this for $9.95, I mean, that is really, you know why they do it, Steve?
0: Why?
23: Because they want people to try it. They know this is a superior product. Once people see, wow, this is really a lot better than what I was taking, they're going to want to continue.
0: You know, I think this is a good time to clarify how Purity can claim things like better joint comfort in just 7 days with a Purity Super Pill. Because, hey, let's be honest here. I mean, you can't get this benefit from a regular multi out there. It just doesn't exist. Characterize why adding the omega-3s to Purity Super Pill really leverages the science of these omega-3s from krill to reduce joint pain from exercise and activity in just 7 days.
23: This is a great study. This is double-blind, placebo-controlled out of the Journal of the American College of Nutrition. And Steve, this was done on only 300 milligrams of krill oil. It was a high-end krill oil, but it's 300 milligrams. Mm-hmm. We use 500 milligrams of krill oil, and we use something called phospho-boost krill oil. So what have they done here? They've taken out more of the sea salts, mm-hmm. and by doing that, they concentrate up the omega-3s and the phospholipids, and this is a really, really good krill oil. So you're going to get this benefit and then some. So in this study, in just 7 days, the folks that had knee discomfort, and I think these folks, if I remember correctly, were in their 50s. In just 7 days, Steve, they were 28% more comfortable.
0: Wow.
23: And they didn't do anything different. They weren't exercising or using PT or taking NSAIDs. They added krill oil.
0: Right.
23: In 30 days, they were 38% more comfortable. Now, researchers didn't stop there. They checked their joint flexibility, their joint functionality, all improved. On top of that, they measured something called C-reactive protein, which is a marker of inflammation. And we want to see that go down. And in this study, the folks on krill oil, C-reactive protein moved nicely in the right direction, showing that not only were people more comfortable, more functional, but their blood levels of this substance, C-reactive protein, were improved. So all around, tremendous benefit. This happened in 7 days. So I can say unequivocally that if you have joint discomfort, especially knee joint discomfort, because mm-hmm. that's what this study was on, just krill oil seems to work just wonderful for making people more comfortable. So if you get this Purity Super Pill and you have the common aches and pains that come along with aging or overuse or being a weekend warrior, once you start to use this for about 7 days, you should feel more comfortable.
0: Well, this is a win-win because if you take something and it's going to make you feel better, going to make your joints feel better, you're going to want to exercise and have more activity on top of that. So
23: that's universal. Yeah, yeah. When I'm a chiropractor, so I see that all the time. They come in here, they're complaining, I can't exercise, I can't play golf, I can't play tennis, hiking's not comfortable anymore, I can't play with the grandkids, everything hurts. And I start adjusting them, and once they feel better, they get back to doing the things they mm-hmm. want to do. So yes, any therapy, any intervention that's going to help folks feel more comfortable tends to make them happier. And when you're happier and you're more comfortable, what do? You want to get back to your life, whether it's tennis or golf or hiking or playing with the grandkids or shopping or just doing more things.
0: And I think, Dr. Levin, this is a perfect time to remind our listeners about the great news here in this special offer. 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
22: 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I'll give out that number here in just a couple of minutes. Let's bring Dr. Neil Levin back online here with us. And as you're talking, I'm sitting here hearing this cash register going off. If I was to go out and swallow all 15 to 20 vitamin pills a day with somewhere between $200 and $300 a month, you've gone through this whole litany of things. But one of the things that you haven't mentioned just yet, you've checked off literally all of the boxes here, but you insisted that Purity include 100 milligrams of coenzyme Q10 in this formula. Now, that's for energy, right?
23: Yeah. Now, if you go to the average, I don't know, big box store, club store, the best-selling CoQ10 has 100 milligrams of CoQ10. That's a good amount of CoQ10. Mm-hmm. So we have 100 milligrams of CoQ10. Now, why is CoQ10 important anyway? 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
22: Okay.
23: When you eat some food, whether it's fat, carbohydrates, protein, the body takes those, it absorbs them, it brings them to the cells. Once in the cells, it gets into the mitochondria, and those are your little blast furnaces. That's where you turn food into cellular energy. Well, one of the linchpins to turn food into cellular energy is CoQ10. Mm-hmm. You need lots of CoQ10 to effectively make your food into cellular energy. Now, when you were 20, Steve, you made oodles of CoQ10. By the time you're 70, that number is cut in half. So when you look at a 70-year-old, they're not really moving like a 20-year-old, right? So but the question becomes, can you by orally ingesting CoQ10 in supplement form, bump your levels back up? And the answer is yes. But CoQ10, it's absorbable, but when you take it with krill oil, it goes up. So by maybe 4 or 5 times better absorbed.
22: Nice.
23: And that's what we have it. We have in this krill oil, fish oil matrix. Now, one other point in CoQ10, for those out there listening that take a statin drug. And, you know, a ton of folks over 50 are on statins. They're one of the best-selling drugs out there. And we're not going to pass judgment on statins here. But the point is, if you're using a statin to lower your cholesterol because your doctor told you to, one of the side effects of statins is myalgias, is muscle pain, is discomfort. I see this all the time as a chiropractor. Mm-hmm. Folks come in and they tell me about that. It's widely held belief is that one of the reasons people get these myalgias, these muscle aches and pains from statins, is because it lowers your CoQ10 even more. So if you're taking a statin, it's going to lower your CoQ10. So if you're on statins, you absolutely want a multi that has CoQ10. You want to get that CoQ10 in there. The point is, isn't it nice to know when you're taking the super pill, this also becomes your CoQ10 formula in a very absorbable omega-3 matrix.
22: Exactly. And I'm so glad you addressed that because the energy factor in this is so vitally important. If you just join us, we're talking to Dr. Neil Levin with Purity Products. You know, one of the many ingredients in here that is a clinically validated nutrient is called lutein. So, I mean, when you consider how much is in the Purity Super Pill multivitamin, Dr. Levin, Purity Super Pill, I would say, 40 times more here? Is that right? That's a big deal.
23: It's funny that you say that because I was just looking at the supplement facts panel on the leading multi just now when you started asking me this question, mm-hmm. and they have 0.25 milligram.
22: Wow.
23: We have 10 milligrams. 10. So yes, that's 40 times. That's the difference.
22: Huge.
23: So we have 40 times more lutein, and it's a very special lutein. It's called LuteMax 2020. Lots and lots of studies. Yes, it comes from marigold flowers. Mm-hmm. Yes, it's clinically tested. It's a top lutein in terms of research. And the research is plain. The benefits for vision are amazing. So LuteMax 2020 improves contrast sensitivity. It improves glare threshold. So if you're driving at night and you know that glare that they can hit you in the eyes, that bothersome glare, this protects the eyes. It protects the eyes from blue light. Blue light is a very big problem. Like if you're looking at your computer, like I am right now, it's shining blue light in your eyes. Your cell phone, when you're outside, you get a lot of blue. You've heard of blue blockers.
0: Yes.
23: Those sunglasses, one of the things they do is block blue light. Too much blue light puts the kibosh on your sleep. So you're watching some TV or you're playing on your computer or your worst case scenario, you're bringing your cell phone to bed with you and looking at that, that's going to trash your melatonin and make it hard to sleep. Yep. Well, if you have enough lutein, it's almost like an internal blue blocker. It's protecting you from blue light. You take lutein and it helps make your skin look beautiful. So yeah, this formula is just amazing. It's just three pills. They're soft gels, so they slide right down, easy to swallow, and you're getting a month supply from Purity for $9.95.
0: Dr. Neil Levin, let's have some fun here. I want to go to the mailbag. We've got some of the most frequently asked questions I want to do first. We're going to do it in rapid-fire question format, so it's going to be super quick. The FAQs, so to speak. I'll ask the questions, give me a quick answer. Is the super pill easy to take?
23: Oh, it's really easy to take. Just mention it. Three pills, they're soft gels, they slide down easy. No one's going to have trouble with these.
0: Does the super pill have enough vitamin D? My doc said I need more.
23: Oh, absolutely. Again, a regular multi out there is going to have 400 international units. We put a full 2,000 international units of a very absorbable vitamin D right in here, vitamin D3. This is your vitamin D formula.
0: Can the super pill help promote my brain function?
23: Absolutely. 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
0: All right, here's a good one. 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
23: No, absolutely no reason at all. 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
0: All right. I have issues with my knees and my joints. Can the super pill help that?
23: In 7 days, Steve, we went over it a little while ago. 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In just 7 days, the folks with knee joint discomfort were 28% more comfortable. In 30 days, they were 38% more comfortable. So yeah, knees, I found in my practice, this is the kind of formula that just pretty much is very joint friendly.
0: All right, considering what we know about Purity Super Pill here, do you have any testimonials that you can share?
23: Oh yeah, this guy's got a fun name, Bebop from Lehigh Valley, Pennsylvania. He's in the age 55 to 64 bracket, rates at 5 stars. He says, best multi. I'm so happy switching to the Purity Super Pill.
0: Wow.
23: Good mix of vitamins, krill and fish oil and CoQ10. Easy to take. I feel better after just a couple of weeks.
0: Give me another one.
23: One nickname, April from Mesa, Arizona. She says, amazing. I'm 65 years old. I feel like I'm in my 30s. People say I look like I'm in my 40s. The Super Pill makes me feel amazing. I love all the Purity products.
0: All right, one more.
23: Here. Sean T. He says, so much in one pill, excellent quality. It's easier to take just one pill instead of several. Definitely a plus. I don't have time to count out pills every day, every week. Take one of these and you're good to go. I could tell an immediate difference while on this product. More energy, less health issues. Highly recommend. I have a few more here, but we can leave it there because I can tell you firsthand, my patients love this product. This is vitamin taking made easy. If you hate having all those bottles, if you hate taking 15 or 20 pills, this is your omega-3, your multivitamin, your vitamin D, your CoQ10, your I formula, your D formula, your B12 formula, all rolled into one. Amazing value, easy to take, very, very high end. So yeah, this is one of those, once people start on this, they want to continue. This is a great nutrient. And again, for $9.95, absolutely give this a try.
0: Dr. Neil Levin, we've run out of time. I better go and give out that number.
23: Time always flies by, Steve. Thanks for having me.
0: All right, I've got some great news. 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
4: Miami-Dade Mayor Daniela Levine-Cava is focusing on all types of severe weather as hurricane season begins June 1st.
5: It's not just hurricanes. It could be floods, and it could also be extreme heat.
4: The mayor says the newly created Office of Risk and Resilience focuses on plans to protect vulnerable populations and outdoor workers from extreme heat, a strategy to manage sea level rise and accelerated carbon reduction. A man is facing indecent exposure charges after dropping his drawers outside a Taco Bell in Flagler County. Sheriff Rick Daly says Brandon Irizarry is being held on a $5,000 bond. A missing 2-year-old is in life-threatening condition after being found in a lake in Sanford. A police spokesperson says officers found the child Friday at a lake near Palmetto Road just minutes after he was reported missing and rushed him to a hospital. An investigation is ongoing. With Florida's News, I'm Tim Adkins.
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10: All clear in the Tampa Bay area, including north and south of I-275 and I-75, and also east and west of I-4, as well as the Gandy and Courtney Campbell. 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
12: A bit dreary to start off your Saturday with heavy cloud cover as well as some passing light showers. These are really spotty so far, tracking from west to east thanks to onshore flow. The cloud cover looks to stick around throughout most of the day. Maybe some breaks in the clouds here and there, as well as west to east moving showers and storms, mainly becoming storms for our inland areas along and east of I-75 through the second half of the day. Going to be tracking an 50% chance of scattered showers and storms for your Sunday morning and afternoon. I'm XFN 8 meteorologist Juliana Mejia.
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2: Hello and welcome to the show. I'm your host, Pat Campbell. We've got a fascinating program for you today. Our guest today says that there is a youth molecule in the human body, and he says this molecule of youth happens to be concentrated in our skin, hair, eyes, and joints. He says this substance not only dramatically influences our appearance, in other words, how young or how healthy we look, but more importantly, our physical strength, our flexibility, and mobility. This is our ability to do things, lift things, get around, be physical. Today, we're going to learn more about this once mysterious substance and how new breakthroughs are allowing us to get it back and keep it as we get older. All right, Bill Sardi is here. Bill is an author. He's traveled around the world in search of information about hyaluronic acid, or HA, as it's sometimes referred to. He's back from his recent trip to a small village in Japan, where people maintain high levels of HA and are famous for their ability to defy the aging process. Bill, welcome to the program.
3: Great to be with you, Pat, and all your statements to introduce the show today are certainly not overstatements. After years of people using oral hyaluronic acid supplements, well, of course, we're going to give your audience a report today, an update, and an improvement, how things are going, as thousands of people have discovered how this supports, in particular, their joints, but also their skin and their eyes and, of course, their hair and so on. These are the areas where the body actually is highly concentrated in HA. But I want to tell all your listeners to please stay tuned, because there's going to be an offer today from Purity Products, no strings attached. This is an offer from a reputable company that's been in business for years.
4: Just for $5, there's no strings attached. You get to try a bottle of this wonderful new product and make your life simple, make your supplement regimen simple, and save a little money along the way.
2: Now, you say there's a youth molecule in the human body and that it holds the key to the visible signs of aging. Now, you've written about this. You've traveled to Japan to do the research. So tell me about it. What exactly is this molecule you're talking about?
3: Pat, it's amazing that most people don't know this word, hyaluronic acid. And, of course, it's made. It's all over our body. It's in our skin. It's an all-natural molecule. We can get it orally, replace it in our body. But more so, we've learned that the little bit that we can get as a dietary supplement can trigger your body to make more. And, of course, why do we need more? Well, when we're young, we're loaded with this stuff. When we're babies, we have what we call baby fat. It's really baby HA. It makes, as babies fall down and get cuts and scrapes, you notice they never really get any lifelong scars from that because they have lots of HA on board, hyaluronic acid. And to make this easy to understand for the audience, I think we can all appreciate that women have smoother skin and thicker hair and so on. All of that is because estrogen sends a signal to make more HA, and that's why the girls have more limber, flexible joints. They can get in a kind of a lotus posture kind of that men can't get into. They certainly have all of those advantages, and it's because the estrogen sends a signal to make more HA. Now, women have more HA to lose than men do, and you see the skin shriveling up, the joints and so on, as women age. But there's a way to get it back. And, of course, Purity Products for years now has been talking about HA, and they have a new formula just for the joints, HA joint formula. And it's so important today because I think everyone's confused. An article in the New York Times says consumers are confused what to do to support their joints, so people are looking for alternatives. We need cushioning in between the joints, the bones in our joints. When a doctor looks at an x-ray, all he's doing is measuring the space between the two bones there in the knee. So it's about a quarter of an inch space. Without that cushioning, you've got bone rubbing on bone. That's what HA is. It's the jello or the cushioning agent in between our bones. We lose it either due to wear and tear or age, and so we start getting problems. The more that we find pain relief, the more pain relievers we use, the more we're going to use these joints, and then we're going to wear out more bone. And they've noticed this. People who chronically use pain relievers are going to have more bone wear. So what you need is the actual cushioning back there to lubricate the joint, and that's what HA does. That's what HA is. The doctors call it synovial fluid. They actually inject this into joints. Orthopedists do. Dermatologists inject it into the skin. Eye doctors use it as a lubricant during eye surgery. So it's nothing foreign to modern medicine, but it may be new to you as a listener there, and you have never heard about HA before. Well, you need to learn about it. It's a wonderful molecule. It's all natural, and you can get it as a dietary supplement. Purity Products was the first to introduce it. Now, it's a great big long molecule, Pat, that's 6 million Daltons in molecular weight. Think of 6 million paper clips put together. It's big. You can't absorb it, and Purity found a way to knock it down so that it's only about 1,500 to 3,000. That means that you can absorb this orally. We actually proved that in studies conducted at a laboratory right there in Florida, and we're going to tell you more about that, but we proved that it's orally absorbed. Most doctors are told that oral HA cannot be absorbed. That's true if it's the regular HA. It's got to be knocked down in molecular weight. And more important, it needs some other antioxidants to be added with it. We're going to talk about one here in just a moment. But Purity Products is introducing this all-new joint formula for people that are searching for alternatives for their joint health. And, of course, this isn't a drug. It's a dietary supplement meant to, of course, support healthy joint health as we think of it.
2: If you're just tuning in, we're talking with Bill Sardi about hyaluronic acid, or HA. Now, Bill, you said recently that the HA revolution is underway. More and more people are using it. Tell us why HA is such a breakthrough, and what exactly can it do for people?
3: I think the brick and the mortar analogy is probably the best for everybody to understand it. There are bricks in our body, the cells. There's mortar in between, and the mortar is the collagen. Now, within the collagen, not the collagen itself, vitamin C makes collagen, but within that collagen, there's a moisturizing agent that looks like Jell-O. Now, everyone knows you put some Jell-O in the refrigerator and the water separates out after a time. And that's what's happening in our body. We're losing the water-holding molecule, HA. The body is 72% water. And as we lose this, the connective tissue that connects all of our cells, that connects all of everything that we have, begins to lose its water. It separates out. And then we begin to lose the substance, the scaffolding, the support structure that holds our body together. And, of course, we begin to wrinkle. We shrivel up. We lose an inch in our height. We see the brain shrivels up and the eye and so on. All of these things occur with age. And, you know, Ponce de Leon was looking for a youth molecule, and he wanted to find it in, of course, the fountain of youth, the water. He was looking for a water fountain. The body needs water, but it has to hold it. And, of course, I want everyone to think of having something like a Jell-O type of a water balloon filled with Jell-O, or one filled with water. Which one do you want? You want the one filled with Jell-O because it's still firm but soft and cushiony. And that's the way our bodies are when we're young babies. Or even a pregnant woman is loaded with this, which is an example of the how the HA is made more so at certain times of our life. But as age goes on, we're going to lose it. We're going to see the wrinkles, the thinning hair. We're going to see our joints lose their flexibility. We're just telling people that after thousands of people have tried this, if you're taking glucosamine supplements, it took 13 years for doctors to adopt glucosamine sulfate. It's a regular dietary supplement now in drugstores, health food stores. People ask me, well, why hasn't my doctor told me about hyaluronic acid? Well, it took 13 years for glucosamine. It'll be on the front page of Time magazine. It's just going to take time. And it'll get there because patients are going to take this to their doctors and point it out, as they did glucosamine. The revolution starts with patients and people that have issues and want to have healthy joints and skin and hair and eyes and want to see some of these useful levels of HA restored in their body.
2: Now, Bill, you've written a great deal about the role of hyaluronic acid in the body's connective tissues. How does HA work in the joints and the connective tissues?
3: It's a natural cushioning agent. And, Pat, we're talking to you about between the bones. It also surrounds the nerves. There's a sciatic nerve. There's an ulnar nerve. There's a carpal tunnel nerve. All of these are going to need the special cushioning that HA can give them. There are people that tell us this stuff works. Here's Ernie writing to me, who actually teaches and plays golf in Dover, Delaware. He found this purity joint formula, and we're telling you it worked miracles for him. Why? Because purity has not only taken the HA, but they've taken a brand new substance called Hydrox that's taken from olives. Now, Pat, you notice you can put a bowl of olives on your table and a year later come back, and except for a little bit of shrinkage due to just a loss of moisture, they're very stable. They're still there. They didn't shrivel up and waste away due to fungal contamination. So there's something very strong in olives. We've known it for a long time. Dr. Roberto Crea, an Italian researcher who's now here in this country, doing some research on hydroxytyrosol extracted from olives and found out that it does some of the same things that the molecules do that trigger, like estrogen does, the production of HA. So we began to think, why don't we combine this wonderful, strong antioxidant from olives into Purity's new HA joint formula? You know, we're getting results like we've never seen before. This is why Bill writes to us this year saying, I'm taking HA for my knees. It's done wonders for my joints. So we get these letters from people. They're unsolicited. You see, this is the kind of thing we hear. And, of course, they're astounded with this. They just can't believe it. Here's someone writing to me. This is Dr. Cal Lee saying, he looks like a man that's 30 years younger, and he says people can't even believe his level of fitness and youthful appearance. And he says, I tell you to tell him, it's just the HA formula. And, of course, he sent us pictures on the Internet how fit he looks for his age. 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
2: Now, Bill, you visited this village in Japan, Yuzuri-hari, or as they call it, the Village of Long Life. Now, I understand that the people had unusually high HA levels in this village. What did you find when you met the people? Is it genetic? Is it dietary? What did you see?
3: Well, I went there again for the second time with translators, photographers, and it was easy to understand without studies, even though the town doctor there, Dr. Komori, has identified hyaluronic acid as the very reason why these people in Yuzuri-hara exhibit such youthfulness. And by the way, they have a lady there in her 90s without any aging spots in her skin, perfect skin, no wrinkles whatsoever. People living into their 80s and 90s, look a lot younger, and it all became clear when we were there. Now, they grow a lot of their own vegetables and foods right there near their homes, and they have a lot of fresh foods, and sometimes they have a little extra, so they come down to the vegetable market and bring their goods there to be sold. So we were there taking pictures and interviewing people when 83-year-old Mr. Ishii came driving in on his motorcycle to deliver his vegetables to the fruit market. Pat, where do we have in the United States 83-year-olds driving their motorcycle down to the vegetable market? We don't have it. We followed him to his home where he was up on a 30-foot ladder trimming a tree. He works in the fields about 4 to 6 hours a day. And he introduced us to his neighbor who was 90 years old without a wrinkle on his face. Neither of them use reading glasses. And, of course, he works about 6 to 8 hours out in the fields every day. This was remarkable. I almost felt, Pat, I was in some sort of a place where the dinosaurs are still living or something. It was so remarkable. These people just exhibit a youthfulness, a flexibility in their joints, certainly a healthfulness that we just don't see everywhere else. In fact, it was so remarkable that the Emperor of Japan actually has visited this village. Pictures were taken there. You could see them all over the village there as they had posted them. So these are the kinds of reports that we hear.
2: Let me ask you a question here. You mentioned glucosamine, and there's another one out there that's pretty popular, MSM. How does this HA stack up against those other ones? The other ones, you have to take them for a while before you even see any results.
3: You do. And most of these are very positive dietary supplements. They certainly have lots of benefits. Glucosamine takes quite a while to kick in. MSM is a wonderful sulfur compound, and again, it's an anti-inflammatory, as are many things like fish oil. So these are all wonderful, but they're not dealing with the origin of the problem. The origin of the problem is the loss of cushioning in the joint. And if we can just replace this, if we can find a way to get that cushioning back, that's what we call youthfulness. That's what we had when we were young. Here's David writing to me from New York, 25 years, looking for something that would help support his lower back. And, of course, he said, I can't believe it now. He says, I can't thank you enough for this product. People have tried all the alternatives. They've searched everywhere else, Pat, and they haven't heard of hyaluronic acid.
2: Now, the reorder rates on HA sort of tell me that things are phenomenal. The product works. The study shows how. But what are the customers saying? What are they telling you, candidly? What are they saying to Bill Sardi?
3: If the horses come back to the trough, there must be good water there. It's amazing to me how people say, just keep sending this. It's wonderful. It changed my life. Here's Lorraine saying, I can't believe it, but I'm able to run. I love it. These are online. You can go see some of these comments. Purity Products has it online, where people just log in and tell you. These aren't edited in any way. Here's Brent writing, says, no one at Purity Products made an outlandish claim about HA joint formula, but 3 days after I started taking it, I noticed the difference. This stuff really worked. It's your own personal discovery. 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Here's Jasmine saying, my face looks moist and youthful, and I'm getting people asking me about it. What am I taking? 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
3: Well, certainly when we look in the mirror, when we see, well, let's say we're twin brothers, if we're looking, one of us ages faster than the other, how do we know that? And we're looking at our hair, we're looking at our skin, how smooth it is. You're losing HA. That's what your body's telling you. Losing HA and aging are equivalent to the same thing. How do you get it back? How do you get this wonderful youth molecule? There certainly is one. Ponce de Leon was right. The fountain of youth, the body is 72% water, but it needs to be held into a cushioning gel. 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
8: Congresswoman Frederica Wilson has announced that she will not seek a ninth term in office. Miami-Dade Mayor Daniela Levine Caba commended Wilson for her years of service for the residents of her district.
9: On behalf of our almost 3 million residents of Miami-Dade County, we join you in this great moment of celebration. 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
8: Wilson represents South Florida's 24th Congressional District, and now a crowded field of contenders is moving fast to win the election to fill her seat. The Florida House and Senate have passed the state's nearly $115 billion state budget for the new fiscal year. House Minority Leader Fentress Driscoll calls it inadequate.
10: There's not enough for affordable housing. You know, they mentioned that there's a pay raise for teachers, but they can only use it in certain ways and only for certain teachers.
8: While Senator Ed Hooper believes it's fiscally responsible.
11: Our revenue forecasts have stabilized, so by spending less than we have, we continue to right-size our budget for the long term.
8: Both sides are set to return on Monday for another special session to consider whether to put property tax reform on the November ballot. A deadly crash on Interstate 275 in Tampa last night. Three cars collided near the Bush Boulevard exit. One person was killed and another was hospitalized. First responders said one vehicle caught on fire and another overturned. A portion of the interstate was closed for several hours. Another teacher has been arrested for having an inappropriate relationship with a student. 48-year-old Christopher Suarez, a teacher at Ridgeview High School in Clay County, was arrested and placed on administrative leave after investigators determined that he began communicating with the student earlier this year and say he sent sexually explicit messages and photographs. He's being held in the Clay County Jail on a bond of more than $500,000. A small plane crashed onto the grounds of the South Florida State Hospital near Fort Lauderdale yesterday. Hospital officials say an employee pulled two people with injuries from the wreckage. The FAA is investigating. With Florida's News, I'm Tim Atkins.
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14: All clear in the Tampa Bay area, including north and south of I-275 and I-75, and also east and west of I-4, as well as the Gandy and Courtney Campbell. No issues on the Howard Franklin right now either. 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
15: A bit dreary to start off your Saturday with heavy cloud cover as well as some passing light showers. These are really spotty so far, tracking from west to east thanks to onshore flow. The cloud cover looks to stick around throughout most of the day. Maybe some breaks in the clouds here and there, as well as west to east moving showers and storms, mainly becoming storms for our inland areas along and east of I-75 through the second half of the day. Going to be tracking an 50% chance of scattered showers and storms for your Sunday morning and afternoon. I'm Axa Federate 8 meteorologist Juliana Mejia.
16: An agreement's been floated to end the conflict between the U.S. and Iran.
17: It does remain unclear at the moment whether Iran has indeed agreed to the president's key asks, and that includes Iran's commitment to never obtain a nuclear weapon. President Trump also demanded unrestricted shipping traffic in the Strait of Hormuz and the removal of mines in the waterway.
16: Fox's Madison Rivera. Another night of chaos outside an immigration facility in New Jersey as Governor Mikey Sherrill announces the creation of a peaceful protest zone.
18: I'll also keep calling on everyone there now, especially ICE, to de-escalate the situation, to act humanely, to protest peacefully.
16: The detainees at the facility in Newark are complaining about inhumane conditions inside. 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
23: Great to have you along with us today for Guarding Your Nest Egg with Mike Lester. I'm Cheryl White, and coming up, you can't predict what the stock market will do or exactly when it'll do it, but is there a formula that might give us a clue? We'll talk about that.
24: Ooh, if we had one, Cheryl.
23: Wouldn't that be something?
24: Oh, my goodness. Yeah, the crystal ball, right? The formula.
23: Well, sort of.
24: The secret formula. You know what I love about that is if it's the great thing about the stock market. Okay, like love it or hate it, but you can never have a formula because that's not the way the market works, right? It's a zero-sum game. So for someone to make 5%, someone has to lose 5%.
23: True.
24: That's why it's so beautiful. There can never be a formula that helps everybody all the time. Nobody can ever have one, right? You can try to navigate it. But again, if you had a formula, somebody would come up with another formula and it becomes a problem. That's where, like, maybe we get to this later on in the show, but I do get a lot of questions about AI and, well, hey, I have this AI portfolio and it's going to solve your market problems. It's going to time this and time that. Well, the problem is you get one AI and then somebody has another AI that goes against it. So that's why it's a level playing field. All right. You need to find a way to navigate it, but there is no silver bullet, if that makes sense.
23: Mm-hmm. Okay. Well, we'll see.
24: We'll go back to the werewolves and everything else. But
23: well, yeah, we'll see if I have bullet. Something that might help us out.
24: Well, we'll see.
23: We'll
24: Boy,
23: see.
24: If you have it, then yeah.
23: Well, all right. So hang on. Price,
24: but it just went through the roof. Okay. Yeah. If we had a stock.
23: And we'll also talk about one thing to make sure you figure into your retirement financial plan.
24: Okay. Let's
23: all right.
24: Do it.
23: All right. But first, we're going to start with beefflation.
24: Yes.
23: Yeah. Not stagflation.
24: I feel like I know where you're going with this. I feel like I'm feeling this at home, though. Beefflation.
23: Well, that's exactly where it is. It's right in your backyard. Everyone's backyard.
24: It's right on my grill, I think.
23: Yes. Yeah. Because, you know, yes. Summertime for many of us means backyard barbecue.
24: We just came off of a holiday weekend,
23: right?
24: We're grilling out.
23: Yep. Yeah. Yeah. Mm-hmm. And the trend since 2020 has been...
24: I don't like beefflation, like beeflation, not beef, beeflation.
23: Well, I was just, I guess I
24: or
23: was
24: beef-lay.
23: Over...
24: Or beeflay.
23: Oh, beeflay. You know, yeah, I like that.
24: Cool. Yeah, cool with the kiddos. But you're like, we got some of that beeflay going on. Like, oh, beeflation.
23: That's dad cool. I hate to tell you that.
24: Oh, my gosh. My kids think I'm the biggest dork, but I love it. Yeah.
23: Well, I think all kids think their dads are dorks, but...
24: Yeah, right up until they need money.
23: Yeah, and then...
24: And suddenly you're cool.
23: Yeah. So beef has gone up in price. It basically is the story since 2020. So it just kind of gives us a... I guess that's bringing inflation down to one tangible thing that you can look at and say, yep, things are going up. Prices
24: hamburgers.
23: Are going up. Yep.
24: Yeah. You know where I feel it? The McDonald's drive-thru.
23: Mm-hmm.
24: I go through the drive-thru now and a Big Mac meal is $12.
23: Oh, I know.
24: I'm thinking, what? You know, and my kids look at me like, oh, what's the big deal? I'm like, well, the big deal is it used to be $5 or $6 or something. You know, just they don't understand.
23: But there is that lower price menu that they brought back because everything else was going up so much. So,
24: well, you can. I mean, this isn't a fast food restaurant commercial, but
23: no.
24: you know, it kind of makes you, you know, like, well, okay, McDonald's kind of has their elbows out. Like, well, we're McDonald's. We'll charge $12 for a Big Mac meal if we want to. We're a big deal. I sort of appreciate the steak and shake in the corner that goes, oh, yeah, well, for $4.99, you can get a burger and fries and a drink. I think they're doing that now. I can't keep up with it. But you see my point. It's yes. just marketing.
23: That's true.
24: And I'm not knocking. I mean, I love a good Big Mac. I try not to eat them because it's not great for my figure. But is what it is. Okay. So beefflation, please continue. What's going on here?
23: It's just really, again, bringing it back down to your personal economy, right? Because things like an increase in price of beef make you think about that. Okay, yeah, you know what? That is a whole lot more than it was last summer.
24: Mm-hmm.
23: And so when you think about your own personal economy, you start thinking about, well, how can I manage what's going on at the national level, which we really can't, but we can manage our own little slice of that.
24: So I just think back to conversations we've had on the radio, conversations that we have with clients, conversations that we have with listeners about, you know, 2022-ish and moving forward, but massive, massive inflation, right? Because all of the money that went out and everything that happened because of COVID. And, you know, on one hand, you've got like, oh, wow, our Social Security just got a COLA of 8 or 9%. But
23: that did happen.
24: By the way, you know, everything costs more. But it was, you know, eggs and bacon and milk. And all of this is, it happens in this capsule. Things happen in a capsule. And we get very, very upset about it. But what we were talking about at the time was we were all very upset that things had all stepped up in price because of inflation. But what people felt like at the time, at least a lot of people, was, okay, but when this is over, it'll go back. It'll go back to the prices like they were before. But that's not how it works. Now, fuel is something different. It's very high now, and it'll probably come back. But just the staples, and it doesn't matter if it's the grocery store. It doesn't matter if it's construction, you know, things like lumber or labor costs or anything. So typically in economies, once you build it up to a certain point, it doesn't go back. The question is, does it stay level or does it move forward? So going back to your question, Cheryl, when we talk about just portfolios and how do they need to perform, and literally speaking to people that are retired or very close to it, you have a lot of control over your future when you're working and you're getting a paycheck, right? You go to work, you get paid, you get your health insurance, you probably get, you know, other things. You're contributing to depending on where you work, you know, maybe it's a 401k or something else, but you know, there's a pattern to that. And if you keep working, hopefully get a raise over time that sort of offsets inflation. But when you make that transition to retirement, you're literally cutting the, you know, for lack of a better term, you know, umbilical cord. It's just, that's it. And now you've got your money. And it's funny, I was on a plane the other day and I was just watching that movie, Gravity. Not my favorite movie in the entire world, but there's just like, it's on space all the time. And there's a scene where they're kind of floating and they've got this tether between him and it breaks and the guy just kind of floats out into space and you mm-hmm. can't do anything about it, right? So when you cut that cord with your employer, then that's it. Now you're sort of on your own, right? So in this instance, you know, he just had as much oxygen in his suit as he had and then that was it. Couldn't do anything about it. But in retirement, it's like, all right, well, I've got this much available. I could get more, but I actually have to work to do it. But I want to make this transition into retirement and I need to understand what my options are. And so people usually do math, Cheryl. They'll go, okay, if I just had zero interest or zero returns on the amount of money I have set for retirement, I could pull this much out every single year for the rest of my life up to a certain date. But what they don't understand typically is what that rate of return might be. So then they might start at zero and then go to, well, what if I could just get 3% at the bank? Okay. What if maybe I could get, 5% on something, 6% on something. And, you know, it's really the percentage that makes a lot of sense to people, but they need to know that they can trust that result. So that's where the planning comes in. Now, the market doesn't, we were just talking about it. It'd be nice if we had a crystal ball and we could do this or we could do that. But what most people are looking for is, all right, I need a relationship with all of my investment options. Let's just call it the overall market. But I need the relationship to be specific to what I'm looking for. So some people are more aggressive. Some people are super conservative. Some people are more in the middle. But helping people understand what the options are and not just sitting them down and going, hey, listen, yeah, just put your money in here and you'll be okay. It's just, you know, after 25 plus years of doing this, it's not enough information. And I think people need more.
23: So how do you start rooting out that information? when you sit down with someone, because I think in a way we feel vulnerable when we sit down for the first time to talk about money.
24: Well, of course you do. And there's a million things that go through your mind. It's very scary to retire now, right? Not everybody, but most people are retiring without a pension. So they have to make their money work for them. So that's very scary. If you're retired or close to it, the financial services industry, it is what it is. There's nothing wrong with it, you know, when it comes to marketing, but you know, you've got a target on your back. So just reach out to any financial advisor or firm when it comes to your money. What are they going to tell you? They're the worst. Well, I don't know. We're the worst of, but.
23: Well, you
24: know,
23: we're pretty medium.
24: Well, we're kind of mediocre. I mean, if you want to work with us, you can.
23: We're not bad, but we're not great. No, they're not going to.
24: But
23: say
24: those
23: that.
24: Guys around the corner are actually kind of cool. I wish I could work for that. You know, it's just not how it works, no. You know? Like they're going to be like, hey, we're the best. And let me tell you why we're the best. And that's okay. That's just that we all know that's how the world works. But the problem is everybody's the best. Right. In their own mind, at least. I mean, in our mind, I mean, we're prideful. Prideful to the extent that I feel like we can help most people because I feel most people aren't getting all of the information, all the options that are available to them. But also prideful to the extent that, you know, we're very willing to recognize people that have been in a great situation. They have great advisors. There are plenty of amazing financial advisors out there. Right. And they don't all work for talent. So it's not like we're the only firm that's going to do everything for you. But I think what most people are looking for is just an honest conversation about their situation and what they're looking to accomplish. And somebody that will not just try to say, hey, we're the best, or we're going to pigeonhole you into this, or we're going to sell you a product. But why not just have an open conversation about all the options and try to have that without an agenda? And the agenda, it's a relative term. I will never pretend that we don't have an agenda at Talon. All right. Or you and I don't have an agenda on the radio show. Certainly we hope that you work with us, but our agenda is to help you make informed decisions. And I think we back it up every single time we meet with somebody. It's just that, okay, here's who we are. This is what we do. This is how we do it. This is what we think we bring to the table. And we would love to work with you. But ultimately, if you decide not to work with us, and I can say this honestly, and I know it's going to sound like radio mumbo jumbo or like whatever, but, honestly, as long as people are making good decisions moving forward and they're comfortable, I'm very happy with that. Where I get really, really agitated is when we meet people that got bad information, or they trusted the wrong person, or, you know, there was like this heavy sales pitch that turned into them going into a product or something like that. There is no crystal ball, Cheryl, but people need to find their way. And if we can be a sounding board for individuals that are retired or close to it, that are just looking to be successful, and we show you what we do and how we do it, you're going to decide for yourself whether or not we're your cup of tea. But along the way, you're going to get a second opinion. You're going to get an analysis of where you currently are and where you could expect to be moving forward with your current investments. You're going to get a complete, right, comprehensive financial plan that maps it out for you. This is what, in our opinion, you need to do to be successful moving forward, whether you work with us or not. And then we're also going to help you out with complimentary estate planning.
23: That's a lot. And it starts with that conversation when you call 813-797-7000. Now, when you sit down for that first, I guess, get to know you session.
24: Well, it's a call.
23: It's
24: right?
23: A call.
24: Then it's a call. Then we set up a meeting, and then we do the analysis, and then we, you know, look at sitting down. Yep.
23: Right. So that's when you explain in detail what you do and how you do it and what you can provide to that person who has placed the call and wants to know more about Talon. So if that's you, call 813-797-7000. 813-797-7000. The comprehensive financial plan is complimentary if you're at least 55 and you've put aside $250,000 or more for your retirement. And then you'll also receive the gift from Talon of a will and trust. 813-797-7000. That's the number, or reach out online if you'd like at guardingyournestegg.com. 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We'll talk about that coming up as Guarding Your Nest Egg with Mike Lester continues.

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We have much more ahead as Guarding Your Nest Egg with Mike Lester continues.

0: If you remember dimming and brightening your headlights with your foot while driving, you fit right in with us. 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
2: Florida continues to be plagued by invasive pythons. Recently, a nesting female was discovered underneath a sidewalk guarding 20 eggs. South Florida reptile wrangler Guillermo Tapanis was called in.
3: She was only 8 feet 10 inches. They will use the canal systems to get around. The one that I found under the sidewalk is proof of how resourceful they are.
2: Experts say this is the peak of nesting season. Removing these eggs is key to controlling the population. Florida lawmakers approved a $114.5 billion state budget on Friday. The Senate voted unanimously in favor of the budget, and the House voted 99-4 and 6 against. The budget includes $30 billion for Florida schools. A deadly crash on Interstate 275 in Tampa last night. Three cars collided near the Bush Boulevard exit. One person was killed and another was hospitalized. First responders said one vehicle caught on fire and another overturned. With Florida's news, I'm Tim Adkins.
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5: All clear in the Tampa Bay area, including north and south of I-275 and I-75, and also east and west of I-4, as well as the Gandy and Courtney Campbell. 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
7: A bit dreary to start off your Saturday with heavy cloud cover as well as some passing light showers. These are really spotty so far, tracking from west to east thanks to onshore flow. The cloud cover looks to stick around throughout most of the day. Maybe some breaks in the clouds here and there, as well as west to east moving showers and storms, mainly becoming storms for our inland areas along and east of I-75 through the second half of the day. Going to be tracking a 50% chance of scattered showers and storms for your Sunday morning and afternoon. I'm XFN8 meteorologist Juliana Mejia.
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8: Hi, this is Mike Lester with Talon Wealth and the Guarding Your Nest Egg radio show, and I have another investment idea for those seeking great returns with limited risk. 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But if you would like to know more about how structured notes work and what we currently have available, call us at 813-797-7000, 813-797-7000, if you'd like to learn more.
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3: Guaranteed human.
4: A recent poll of Hispanic voters in Florida is showing some surprising results ahead of November's midterms. Researcher Dr. Gary Segura says 51% of Hispanic voters disapprove of President Trump's leadership, with one in five who voted for him in 2024 saying they would not vote for him again.
5: The top priorities still haven't changed. Pocketbook concerns constitute the top four issues for Latino voters.
4: The poll indicates 42% will vote Republican on most issues, while 38% say they'll vote Democratic and 20% are still undecided. Florida will host seven FIFA World Cup matches at Hard Rock Stadium in Miami Gardens in June. Law enforcement agencies are prepared for any threat that may arise. Jim Forbes has the latest.
6: At a Friday news conference at the Miami FBI headquarters, FBI Deputy Director Andrew Bailey said all hands are on deck for the largest sporting event the country has ever seen.
7: They will be on the ground in the command posts ahead of any threat. The eyes of the world will be on South Florida, and the world will see this region at its absolute best.
6: Drones are a main focus of security efforts. Operators face up to a year in jail, a $100,000 fine, and the seizure of any drone that flies anywhere near the matches or fan events. I'm Jim Forbes.
4: A 14-year-old middle school student from Lakeland is facing 14 charges after he was identified as the suspect who made multiple bomb threats at Highlands Middle School this past year. Detectives interviewed the student who said he was bored in class and thought this was a funny joke. Turns out the bored 14-year-old is also on probation for Grand Theft Auto. Tropical downpours should bring much-needed drought relief over the next few days as an upper-level low-pressure system develops near the southeast. The system will slowly pass through the state, but more rain is expected to develop due to deep tropical moisture stalled across the Gulf. With Florida's News, I'm Tim Adkins.
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9: Things are looking pretty good on the major highways and roads of the Bay, including north and south of I-75, also east and west of I-4. Right now, no major incident or delay reported I-275. This includes the Skyway and Howard Franklin Bridge. Actually, if you're in between the Bay right now, we are also clear on the Gandy and Courtney Campbell Causeway. No issues reported either on the Selman, and taking a look in Pinellas, US 19 is incident-free. I'm Brian Black, News Radio WFLA.
10: A bit dreary to start off your Saturday with heavy cloud cover as well as some passing light showers. These are really spotty so far, tracking from west to east thanks to onshore flow. The cloud cover looks to stick around throughout most of the day. Maybe some breaks in the clouds here and there, as well as west to east moving showers and storms, mainly becoming storms for our inland areas along and east of I-75 through the second half of the day. Going to be tracking a 50% chance of scattered showers and storms for your Sunday morning and afternoon. I'm Axafener 8 meteorologist Juliana Mejia.
11: I'm Paul Stevens. President Trump returning control of the Kennedy Center to Congress. This after a federal judge ordered his name be taken off the venue.
12: Move follows a ruling by a federal judge in D.C. ordering President Trump's name to be removed from the Kennedy Center's facade, finding the center's board did not have the authority to unilaterally change the name.
11: And that's Fox's Jaron Halpern. U.S. Central Command reporting another lethal U.S. military strike on suspected narco-terrorists, this one Friday in the eastern Pacific.
13: Intelligence saying the boat was engaged in trafficking operations. Three narco-terrorists were killed. No U.S. military personnel were injured.
11: Fox's Chris DeMeo. The White House issuing a memo following President Trump's physical May 26th at Walter Reed, saying that the president is in excellent health and he turns 80 years old in June. America's listening to Fox News.
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22: 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I am Check a Pro Joe, a.k.a. Jim Clouk. Check a Pro Joe became a name of mine. It's kind of like I'm a human mascot. You can call me Joe. You can call me Jim. Just don't call me late for dinner. Today, we are going to be talking about one of my favorite subjects, standby generators. You've heard me talk about them before. You've heard Brian here on the show before from Suncoast Power Solutions. He and I are both very passionate about this. This is something I know that you have been discussing, if you don't have one now, with your spouse, with your partner, something you've considered before, because we've had such storms and we have other issues coming up too. Grid failures. There's all this talk about AI and data centers just sucking the electricity out of the grid and causing brownouts and causing higher electric bills. We're going to talk a little bit about that today as well. And so I know you've been talking about this. I know it's hard to make a decision. That's why I wanted to get Brian on the show again, so we can explain to you why it's important, how this all works, and how inexpensive it is. It's not that expensive. For those of you who'd like to participate today and have someone from Brian's team at Suncoast Power Solutions come out, a site engineer will come out at no cost. When they do that, they will give you an absolutely free portable mini generator. This thing is great. We'll talk about that in a moment. But without further ado, here is Brian. How you doing, Brian?
23: Doing well, Jim. Thanks for having me back once again.
22: Absolutely. You're one of my favorite guests. This is one of my favorite subjects, because it's not just like, well, I have a leaky roof, my foundation is cracked, HVAC, electrical, plumbing. Yeah, that's the everyday stuff. This is what keeps the house going when we lose power. When the power goes out, some of us will lose just about everything I said. Our HVAC system will most definitely go off. We may even lose water if we have a well pump. Our swimming pools won't work properly. Nothing really works well without electricity. That is like the common denominator. And I think we take it for granted, don't we, that that power is going to be on every day.
23: We do. We do, exactly. And, you know, that well pump is key. Those seem to be some of my best customers, or at least the most volume, are those people that are unfortunate enough to where they don't have, you know, county water, right? Once you're on that well, look, if it's a little hot inside the house, you know, maybe you can camp for a night, but you need that drinking water, right? And then, you know, it's funny, as you talk about those data centers, yesterday I was reading an article in the Washington Post. Get this. They had said that apparently there's a data center going up in Pennsylvania, and I forget the town, but they said the data center is the equivalent, the energy consumption in this one data center was the equivalent of 51 super Walmarts in one data center. So that kind of tells you the amount of power that these data centers consume. Where does it come from, right? That's the million-dollar question right now.
22: Yeah, there's been a lot of talk. I've seen some segments on television where there are a lot of communities, individuals within communities that are protesting, and they don't want this in their neighborhoods. They say their electricity bills have gone up, the noise pollution is up, and there's also some concerns about other pollution that could be harmful to their health.
23: Yeah, no, you're exactly right. And, you know, there's so many unanswered questions when it comes to these data centers. I guess we'll just know more over time. But, you know, the nice part about what we do is that you're going to have interruptions just with the tax on the grid. But in order to get that power there in the first place, there's going to be interruptions, right? That's just anytime you tie into existing infrastructure, there's going to be interruptions. That's where we come in. You know, whether those interruptions are, you know, 20 minutes, an hour, you know, 10 hours, 10 days, a standby generator will accommodate your residence for any of those, you know, an hour or 10 days or anywhere in between. That's what these generators are made to do.
22: 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It's awesome. 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If you're saying, hey, I think I've heard this guy, Brian, before on Jim's show, you have. 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Jerry, my producer, is keeping me up to speed on how many are left. He says we still, well, we have 9, he says. 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Let's go to the mailbag. And, you know, years ago, Brian, it used to be people would put a stamp on a postcard or an envelope with a question. Now they get to email. And you know what's funny is email still seems kind of old itself, but it's the best way to reach me, joe@checkapro.com. Linda's question, my husband wants to hook the generator up to our natural gas line, but we also have a well pump and medical equipment in the house. Can one standby unit handle all of that at the same time?
23: The short answer to that is yes. Obviously, generators are not one size fits all. A larger house, larger electric bill, larger generator, right? It all relates. So, can we install a generator to run all of that at one time? Yes, all day long. And now we also have the ability to call, say, load manage. So say a larger unit is not in your budget, right? We sell generators from, 10 kW, all the way up to 600 kW megawatt generators. The budget doesn't fit, right? If you don't want to run all of those, or you don't have the financial means to run all of those devices all at one time, we have the ability to manage the load. And so we call it stage starting. So maybe the air condition runs while the pump is off, or the pump is on while the air condition runs. So we have ways to alternate that through a control system that we install while on site. So plenty of options on the table for the end user.
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22: 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It's great. You just call, make an appointment that is good for you because this is not an emergency right now. They will come out after it's scheduled, educate you on what you need to know, give you financing options. 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I have written down on my piece of paper, Brian, as little as $179 per month. Is that true?
23: That is accurate. Yeah. Now that's covers one of the smaller generators in the spectrum. And again, like we discussed earlier, the sizes do range. However, if you're just looking for something basic, hey, I want to run my refrigerator so my food doesn't spoil, some lights, some ceiling fans, things like that. That $179 is right up your alley. That's a good amount to use.
22: Yeah, that is a great entry point, and it actually might be the solution for you, especially if you have a smaller home. All right, we're going to take a quick break. When we come back, more of Generator Talk right here on the Checker Pro Radio Show. Stand by.
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21: 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Here's your host, the man with a hard hat and tool belt, Jim Clouk.
22: And that is me, having more fun than a middle-aged man should be having on the radio. And I say middle-aged man, that might be generous, but in any case, it's so great to be here with you and everybody who is listening. I truly appreciate the fact that you tune in every week. I sure hope you do. If not, you should. And you take the time to listen to what my guests have to say, because when I started checkapro.com, it was all about you, my neighbors, people in my community, to help you find pre-qualified home service professionals, people who won't rip you off, people who know what they're doing, they're trained, they're licensed, they're insured. It's so important. And that's what I bring to you each and every week here on my program. And I have got Brian today here on the show, and you've heard him here before if you've listened to the show before, Suncoast Power Solutions. Brian, it's great to have you back on after the break.
23: Thanks, Jim. What else we have?
22: So I want to talk more about financing, because I know a lot of people are getting very interested in what we're talking about. And being interested is one thing, but being able to get there in their mind is another thing. I had mentioned it's not that expensive, as little as $179. And you said, yeah, that's a good entry point. So you can sort of do some calculations a little bit more and you get more, but it's still not going to be a $1,000 a month cost. This is going to be a few hundred bucks.
23: Correct, Jim. I don't think we've ever financed anybody for $1,000 a month. It's always been less than that. And we've got some pretty large installations out there. You know, and look, sometimes it's less than that. But man, it seems like just only yesterday we had some 0% options out. And maybe they'll be back. So, you know, we say $179 a month is a good entry level point. You know, we're always trying to get that down for the customer. But right now, it's a good entry level price to use. And that'll get you into a nice, you know, probably Generac, you know, 14 kW generator. And that comes with a load center as well. So, like we said before the break, lighting, fans, refrigeration, gas appliances, that's a great unit. If you've got one of these homes that you've already got a natural gas line connected, and say your hot water heater, your furnace, your gas stove, your clothes dryer are all gas appliances, well, guess what? If it runs on gas, there's no electrical load. It's just the igniter circuit that we have to engage or energize. So yeah, that's where we talk about not all homes are created equal. There's better applications for generators than others. We have a solution for every application, but not all houses. 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
22: 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You just have to ignite it with a lighter. 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Since 1976, that's a long time you guys have been in business here in the greater Tampa area.
23: Yes, it is, Jim. And it's come with its share of mistakes. But, you know, we've learned from our mistakes. And I think that is very important. You know, we lose every year. You have like 24. Let's take that as an example. We lost, you know, we had those two named storms that came through and hit our area, Helene and Milton, you know, forever ingrained in every Tampanian's mind. And you know what happens to our industry after that? Everybody sees dollar signs for generators. Oh, everybody's going to want a generator now. Well, let's get into the business, right? the experience that we have is key to our success. Look, I wasn't perfect when I started this company. When I started Suncoast, you know, we made our share of mistakes too. We thought, hey, we have an electrical license. You know, it's one thing to be able to size the wire, but do you know how the each generator is different? Do you know how the controls work on those units? Do you know how to troubleshoot a controller or a fuel solenoid or a gas regulator or anything like that? And the best way to learn from those is just to keep doing it. And that's what we've done, you know, to the tune of over 10,000 generators installed now. I think we've gotten pretty good at it. So trust us, and we won't prove you wrong.
22: Absolutely. A pre-qualified Check a Pro member, like I said, insurance, licenses, references, all of that have to be checked out before they can come onto my program and be listed at checkapro.com. Brian's number, call now. Only a handful of these left. We started off with 10. We're going to end with zero. It's that simple. 813-437-9616. 813-437-9616. Brian and I are not here to sell you a generator. We want to sell you on the idea of learning more at no cost to you. We really want it to be your idea. And that's just the way it is. It's your idea when you have all the education you have. We're not going to be able to convince you that you need a generator if you're not thinking of it. So if you're driving around town right now, this could be just, you know, something you enjoy listening to, entertainment. Some of you, this is an education project and you're listening very carefully because this is something that you've considered. Either way, I'm glad you've joined us here today on the radio. For those of you who are really considering this, have Brian and his team come out for a complimentary site inspection. And as a thank you, Brian's going to leave behind the Mini Kenny portable generator. This is a nice little generator. I've got one myself. So when the power goes out, you'll have a flashlight, you'll have AM/FM radio, the weather band. It can be recharged. You can actually crank it to recharge it if it's not daylight hours. Daylight hours, it's got a solar panel on it, and it's got two battery sources. You can charge your phones and other devices like tablets. It's a great little generator. But you've got to call now because there's only so many of these today. 813-437-9616. 813-437-9616. So these generators, standby generators, start up automatically when the power goes out, but they also start up automatically every week to do a system check. Can you talk about that, Brian?
23: I can, yeah. So like anything, stagnant operation is not good for any product, right? If any of those, any of our customers or our listeners that have owned a lawnmower, you know, you go through the winter months, then you go to start them and guess what happened, right? Is the battery dead? Is the carburetor gunked up because we forgot to drain the fuel out of it? There's a reason standby generators are only gaseous, right? They don't have carburetors. They have mixers. So a gaseous fuel source doesn't gunk like or clog like unleaded fuel does. So these generators, what they'll do is they still need to exercise, right? We want to know they're operating. So via the controller in the generator, we can set the exercise time that's adequate or for the time that you or say you've got one of those neighbors that you just don't get along with, right? And you don't want her knocking on your, or her or him knocking on your door every time the generator exercises at 12 o'clock midnight. It's got a 24-hour clock on it, so we can set it to whatever time you'd like it to exercise. And it runs for, you know, anywhere between manufacturers, anywhere from 2 minutes, as much as 15 minutes. And they have what they call a quiet test feature. And it just runs very quietly and it runs diagnostics on itself at that same time. And then with our monitoring application that we install on every unit, we give everybody the first year free of charge on the setup for the monitoring. And if anything does happen in that first year, it reports back to us. And we can dispatch a technician immediately to repair that problem. So the exercise time is crucial to the operation just because that's how it runs diagnostics on itself, is that exercise.
22: These generators today, like everything else, are smart, right? So we have smartphones. There are smart cars, smart generators. They don't call them that. We call them standby generators. But they're smart. So they start up automatically. It's a self-test. So when you hear it on a regular basis, it's going to be once a week generally, you know that it's going to start up when the power goes

0: Well, you know, there's always the risk of it failing. The monitoring really kind of eliminates that risk. Not a failure, it's still going to fail, but the ability to react to that failure quickly and promptly. Like, we've got 30 something vans out there running around the Tampa Bay area, repairing, installing, servicing these generators. So there's a good chance that that generator is not going to be down for long if it ever does have a failure.
1: Absolutely. All right, we've got to take a quick break. When we come back, we'll be talking with Brian about more standby generators, the options, what they can do, and more of your questions as well. We'll be right back right after this here on the Checka Pro Radio Show. Stand by.
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4: A suspect is jailed without bond following a deadly triple stabbing in Jacksonville. The sheriff's office says 30-year-old Austin Fisher is charged with murder and robbery. Fisher was taken into custody after a standoff at a motel Friday morning. Drones are a major concern for federal, state, and local law enforcement. Charged with keeping the FIFA World Cup matches safe, TSA Deputy Administrator Adam Stahl says drone operators face serious penalties.
5: Zero tolerance for reckless or criminal drone use, full stop. And so penalties are going to include substantial fines, criminal charges, incarceration, drone confiscation, as well as a district court violation notices to unlawful drone operators.
4: Miami hosts the first of seven World Cup games beginning June 11th. Elsewhere in Florida sports, Major League Baseball, 4 o'clock today. The Rays host the LA Angels. The Marlins are in New York to play the Mets. With Florida's news, I'm Wayne Rustin.
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8: Very heavy delays and a serious incident that's eastbound of I-4 approaching I-75. Two right lanes blocked right now. Westbound, we're clear other than your usual delay after the Selman. The Selman itself is incident-free and no issues on the Howard Franklin Bridge. 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
10: A bit dreary to start off your Saturday with heavy cloud cover as well as some passing light showers. These are really spotty so far, tracking from west to east thanks to onshore flow. The cloud cover looks to stick around throughout most of the day. Maybe some breaks in the clouds here and there, as well as west to east moving showers and storms, mainly becoming storms for our inland areas along and east of I-75 through the second half of the day. Going to be tracking it. 50% chance of scattered showers and storms for your Sunday morning and afternoon. I'm Axafeder 8 meteorologist Juliana Mejia.
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6: 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Texas beat Texas Tech for last year's title. 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
8: 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I know you've been talking to your spouse about this. You've been considering it. Now is the time. Soon we are going to be getting more potential bad weather as we go into hurricane season. By the way, for those of you who don't know when hurricane season is, if you're new to the Tampa area, new to Florida, it's really June through November. And so it's a long season, and it's something you really need to be prepared for. Trust me. The phone number to call to get a free site inspection, no obligation, and to get a free mini generator is 813-437-9616. Again, 813-437-9616. Jerry says there's only four of these offers left. Before the break, I had mentioned that Gary wrote in to Joe at checkapro.com. That's Joe, J-O-E at checkapro.com. And he has a question for Brian, and that question is natural gas or propane better for a whole home generator in our area, and does it matter where I live in terms of fuel availability? What's the answer to that?
9: Yes, it does. Great question, by the way. So natural gas, for those who don't know, is a utility, meaning the lines are underground. You know, they're permanent. They're installed by the utility company. Some of us are fortunate to have it. Some of us are not so fortunate. If you have a natural gas meter at your house, then obviously you've got natural gas. And you know, in my area, there's Clearwater Gas, there's Tico People's Gas. Those are really the two main players around here. Now, if you do not have gas, natural gas from the utility, then the other option is propane. You know, you can simple internet search and to People's Gas or Clearwater Gas, you can type in your zip code and they'll tell you if you have gas in your area or not. But in most cases, if it's not on your street, it's difficult to obtain. It's sometimes not feasible. Where a propane tank is, it's bottled. So you can put these tanks above ground or you can put them below ground. And the tanks range in sizes, anywhere from, you know, little 80 gallons, which we don't recommend for a generator, because if you're doing this, you know, let's be covered. You know, popular size tank, that we sell is 250, 500 gallons. And some of our preppers, if you will, have 1,000-gallon tanks in their yard. And, you know, you are limited to the size of your fuel tank. Now, I would say if there's a negative to propane, it's that it is bottled. So guess what? We monitor those as well. So if you have a propane tank, you're going to want to monitor that because your generator is only as good as the fuel service that provides it. So I always say it's a very expensive paperweight if it doesn't have a fuel source. So either obtain and purchase a large tank or simply monitor it. That way you can, you know that it's being watched by someone who has the means to fill that tank. And, you know, if you don't monitor the generator, then that's, you know, to me, it seems somewhat short-sighted. I can't stress the monitoring enough, especially on the propane side of things, because they're going to come fill that tank when it gets to a certain level. And once again, you know, that's the peace of mind that we shoot for.
8: So is the monitoring of the generator and of the fuel source, in this case, propane, optional?
9: It is optional. It is optional. We don't like to think of it as optional because, you know, we're in the business of customer service, and I can't see your generator, you know, unless you make a bed for me and you want me moving in with you. I'm not going to be there to monitor your generator. So we have to trust the technology to do that. So these monitors are optional, but very, very easy on the wallet. I think most of our monitors are about $100 a year. And because, you know, you're buying a cell phone, essentially. Right? Mm-hmm. It's a cellular subscription that you have to purchase. And that's what it does. But, you know, my customers who have it love it. And once you actually give it to you for free for the first year as well. I forgot to mention that. So the first year subscription is no charges included with the generator. And then after that, there is a subscription fee. It's a trial period, essentially. So we want you to see the benefits of it.
8: Yeah, so you really can't lose. The first year is free if you don't feel you need it, which I would suggest you have it. But if you don't feel so, you don't have to subscribe to it after that for the nominal cost. You know, my security system in my home uses cell technology, and I understand how that works. That way, if something happens, they can't cut the phone line, right? So it goes through the air to the security company. And I think a lot of monitoring is done that way with HVAC, with alarm systems and generators.
9: It is, exactly. And, you know, the cell towers, they all have generators as well. So they're, you know, that's you mentioned through the airwaves. Those cell towers, there's a reason they have generators, right? They have an obligation to their subscribers. So we put the generators, and we service a few of those cell towers as well. And hey, they trust us. So why shouldn't you?
8: Absolutely. Let's talk a little bit about EV cars. For a while, they were very, very popular. A lot of incentives. People were talking about them. There's some talk now about, oh, a lot of people want to go back to a gasoline type car, but EV cars are probably not going anywhere, and they're probably going to continue to become more popular. They use up quite a bit of power. If you have two EV charging stations in your garage, one for each car, you need to somehow have power for that. So when your power goes out, you're not going to be able to drive your vehicle for long if you can't charge it, right?
9: Yes, sir. That's exactly right. Most of the chargers that we see, and this is the most popular size, is a 40-amp charger. That's just what we see the most of. But I've run into 100-amp chargers as well. Goes back to the first question, what size generator do I need for my house? You know, what size charger do you have in your house? Is it a 40-amp or 100-amp? So, you know, we need to size the generator appropriately. If you tell me it's a must that you don't have an internal combustion engine, that you rely on your electric vehicle for transportation to get from point A to point B, then we're going to confirm that you have a generator that's large enough to run that vehicle charger for any length of time.
8: Yeah, no, absolutely. Hey, I'm going to give out your phone number again, Brian. Here it is, 813-437-9616. 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Okay, you guys are listening out there and you're writing into joe@checkapro.com. Linda wrote in, how far from my house does a whole home generator need to be installed? And are there any permits or HOA rules I should know about before buying one?
9: Yes, Jim. So Linda, the again, many variables have to be taken into consideration. However, most generators that are designed for homes can be placed as close as 18 inches from your residence. Now, we have to take some certain things into consideration. Generator is a combustion engine, like we discussed. So it produces harmful gases when it runs. No big deal, but we need to make sure that you have fresh air intake into your house. The exhaust is pointed away from your fresh air intakes. By code, it has to be 5 feet from any openings to the house. That's an operable window, an operable door, even like, say, a dryer vent where harmful gases could enter the house. You need to be 5 feet away from that. And that's why we have to obtain a permit. You know, we're really good at what we do. However, we do also require oversight from local municipalities. Now, to the flip side of that, if you lived on, say, acreage and you said, oh, this generator makes a little bit of noise, you went with the air-cooled product instead of the liquid-cooled product, which is much quieter, you wanted to save some bucks, you wanted to put this generator 300 feet away from your house, you could do that. You know, obviously the cost does increase, but, you know, you're only held up by the amount that you're willing to spend.
8: 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And so, you know, the HOA always seems to have something to say, but you guys work around that and you're used to that. It's like putting in a swimming pool, right? 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Jerry's keeping me up to speed. Two, and the show's not over. This has a solar panel on this mini generator to charge the battery, and that'll charge your mobile phone and other devices. It's got a flashlight built into it, AM/FM radio with weather band. It's got a hand crank for you to hand crank it if it does not have battery powered left in it, because it will wear out at some point, and then you charge it up again when the sun comes out. And it's totally portable. This is great for your home. 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It's great for your car. It is great for a vacation home and boat. You can go down the list of what it's great for. But you've got to call now. Only two left. 813-437-9616. Again, 813-437-9616. 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
9: 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So what else can I give, Jim?
8: I don't know. That is a whole heck of a lot. It's huge. So not many of these left, only a couple left. They're going to go by the end of the show. There is no obligation. I keep saying that. You don't have to pay for anything. If you decide you don't want to have the peace of mind and the safety of a generator after Brian and his team come out, that's fine. You're going to be left with a gift. It's a portable mini generator. So that's great. Just call 813-437-9616. We talked about grid failures. We talked about storms and hurricanes. We've talked about data centers. We have talked about EV cars. Let's talk a little bit about food and refrigerators. This always seems to be the big thing. Like, so we hear, you know what? When the power went out for 2 days, we lost all of our food in our three refrigerators, and that was hundreds and hundreds of dollars. That's kind of like the simple thing we hear about all the time is the food loss.
9: Oh, yes. Hundreds of dollars. Man, I had a customer not too long ago. Poor guy. He had just bought a half cow and he lost all that meat. I felt so bad for him. I think a half cow goes for somewhere around $2,000 or maybe it was a quarter cow, but obviously quite the carnivore he was. But yeah, he, you know, ended up losing it. He was out of power for 8 days and that was all it took for him. That's how why I listened to the story is he was telling me why he wanted the generator. But you know, as far as a load concerned, it's a kind of a misconception. Refrigerators don't draw a lot of power unless you have multiple of them in the residence. So if you're just looking to power, you know, refrigeration and some ceiling fans, we have what we call a dedicated circuit or a dedicated emergency panel option, which is a smaller generator, not designed to run the ACs, not designed to run the electric ovens or the electric dryers, but you can put the smaller appliances on there, refrigerators, fans, microwaves, ceiling lighting, you know, can lighting, lamps, garage door openers. You know, that's something that people don't think about sometimes, especially the elderly. You know, if you don't have power, and you park your car in the garage and you need to get out to evacuate, are you going to be able to lift that garage door? You know, not all of us are capable enough to do that. So it's something that we have to think about. So yeah, you know, the garage door opener, definitely a must. I always put them on the system.
8: Absolutely. We don't really think about it until the power is out, how quiet it is. You know, it gets quiet. There's no hum of the fridge anymore. Certainly not that noisy garage door. It is quiet. And you're like, I didn't really realize how much I depend upon stuff. Have you ever been in a house before you got a generator, when the power goes out and you walk into a room and flip the switch? You knew ahead of time it wasn't going on, but you keep forgetting. It's natural, right? You flip the switch. Oh, I'll watch TV. Wait, there's no power.
9: Muscle memory.
8: Yep, exactly. I'll go out and so I'll get in my car, but the garage door doesn't open. And so all these little things that you want to do don't happen because the power's out. we take so much for granted. And I think you should really consider getting your own power supply. You should be able to power yourself through a standby generator. Here is the number. The show is drawing to a close. This is the last opportunity, so call right now. 813-437-9616. 813-437-9616. 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Dennis writes in at joe@checkapro.com, if we lose power for several days during a hurricane, how long can a whole home generator realistically keep running, and what can knock it offline?
9: Good. Another great question. So obviously, you know, running or depleting your fuel source would be the number one thing. And of course, that would only happen if you're on propane. Natural gas just, you know, keeps flowing unless you didn't pay your bill. So that's a you problem, unfortunately. The other, now back to the question, it does depend on the unit, because we do have two types of generators, three if you count diesel, but diesel is not very prevalent in the residential market. So you have the air-cooled generators, which is a smaller, more compact, more cost-effective generator. And then you have the liquid-cooled, which is a larger unit, but it does hold a heavier price tag, but it has a car engine in it. It's a radiator, which that radiator is designed to keep the engine cool. Because it keeps the engine cool, that engine is designed to run for long periods of time, weeks on end if need be, where the air-cooled product, the smaller units, you see typically 20, 22 kW, 26 kW, they cool themselves by air blowing over an engine block, and they burn oil excessively. So what happens when this thing runs for 2 days or so, and it burns enough oil trying to lubricate itself, it triggers a low oil sensor to shut the engine down. Now, when it shuts the engine down, lights go back out again. So the owner's manual walks you through all this. We walk you through it. We hope it's nothing that you'll ever have to do. However, if you ever need to get oil or put some oil in the machine, we'll leave you with some extra quarts of oil just so you're prepared in that rare instance that maybe we can't get to you if the catastrophe was, you know, worse than we would like it to be. Because, you know, that's the other thing, Jim. You can't always rely on us if we can't get to you. You know, trees are down, electric poles are down. You know, we'd love to help you. We're operating, if we're just talking about storms, we're operating the next day once that storm passes through. But can we get to you is always the tough question.
8: No, absolutely. Would you say that you sell more air or liquid cooled units?
9: We sell more air-cooled just because of the cost. Mm. The liquid-cooled generators are more costly, but they are the top-of-the-line units. And they do take up more space as well. So not some people, you know, if they live in a production-type home, they can't always fit the larger generators. But look, 80 to 5% of our customers probably have the air-cooled product, and it serves a need, and, you know, we've had plenty of good testimonials from those customers, and when they've had their power outages for days on end.
8: Brian, would it be safe to say that when the power goes out, it's not going out for 2 days and 2 weeks for the most part? When we have these outages, right, they go out for 5 hours, 30 minutes, maybe half a day. So the air-cooled picks that up easy, right? That's not a problem. It's if we want to run it for a week, that's when you could have a problem with air cool, but it'll shut down on its own before it damages itself if it needs to.
9: It will. And, you know, not everybody heeds the advice of the owner's manual. It kind of really just depends. If you have a generator, I had one customer who had the generator on the side of his house. It was 13 feet in the air. And he just said, you know, he had a little bit of coin. He just said, the hell with it. I'm just going to let it run. And, you know, it ran for, you know, 6 days straight. He never turned it off and never added oil to it. 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You wouldn't do that with your car, right? But the generators, they are built to last.
8: Absolutely. Okay, here's the phone number. 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Okay, so we covered data centers, EV cars, grid failures, the storms and hurricanes we get in the Tampa Bay area. We covered a lot of questions today from you who are listening. I appreciate that. Brian, before we go, anything else that you want to get across to our listeners today about generators?
9: You know, we always do such a good job, and I thank you, Jim, for covering. And I think the listeners and those who call in, because you know, these are questions that I don't always think to ask. So I think within, what are we on, our fourth or fifth segment now, we've covered just about everything that I can think of. But you never know, maybe next week or next month we'll have another customer question that I didn't think to ask, so we'll rely on them.
8: Thank you again, Brian. I appreciate it. We'll see you next time, everybody, right here on Checka Pro Radio. Have a great day.
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8: Jim Clouk, a.k.a. Checka Pro Joe here. 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
8: Guaranteed human.
12: Florida is in store for some much-needed drought relief. Forecasters are calling for scattered showers and thunderstorms across much of the state through the weekend and into next week. This comes as some cities and counties deal with rainfall deficits of up to 14 inches. Forecasters say the wet pattern should help replenish soil moisture, improve conditions for agriculture, and provide a boost to water supplies. With hurricane season beginning Monday, Miami-Dade Mayor Daniela Levine-Cava is focusing on all types of natural disasters.
13: Severe weather can come in all different forms. It's not just hurricanes. It could be floods, and it could also be extreme heat. So we have now bundled into this trifecta.
12: The mayor says extreme weather events are becoming more frequent and more intense, and that's what prompted the creation of the Office of Risk and Resilience. The newly created office focuses on plans to protect vulnerable populations and outdoor workers from extreme heat, strategy to manage sea level rise, and accelerated carbon reduction. If you're the type to want to escape the chaos by taking the long way home, you're not alone.
14: A new survey reveals that over half of us love the feeling of independence that driving brings, and over 30% take the scenic route just for some extra time behind the wheel. For more than a third of drivers, it's the best part of the day to recharge. The research was commissioned by Fiat, which has teamed up with a cognitive scientist to create a smiles per hour metric. So turn up the radio, hit the gas, and happy driving. Natalie Rodriguez, Miami.
12: The gasoline gods are smiling on Florida. AAA reports the average cost of a gallon of regular is down at $4.10. The national average is $4.36 a gallon. Today marks the second anniversary of the conviction of President Trump on 34 fraud charges in New York. With Florida's News, I'm Wayne Rustin.
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15: serious incident has all lanes blocked eastbound of the Pinellas Bayway. That's at the 34th Street I-275 intersection. Careful there. Right now, I-275 is clear. However, that's both directions, including the Howard Franklin and Skyway bridges. Right now, no major issues reported on I-75 or I-4, but there are delays, including approaching McIntosh. That's eastbound from I-75 and westbound from Polk County. That's Park Road. Right now, no issues reported either on the Selman. I'm Brian Black, News Radio WFLA.
16: A bit dreary to start off your Saturday with heavy cloud cover as well as some passing light showers. These are really spotty so far, tracking from west to east thanks to onshore flow. The cloud cover looks to stick around throughout most of the day. Maybe some breaks in the clouds here and there, as well as west to east moving showers and storms, mainly becoming storms for our inland areas along and east of I-75 through the second half of the day. Going to be tracking a 50% chance of scattered showers and storms for your Sunday morning and afternoon. I'm XFN 8 meteorologist Juliana Mejia.
17: I'm Pam Fuso. A lot of skepticism on both sides to a potential agreement to end the conflict with Iran.
18: Iran's parliament speaker says in a defiant post, "We seize concessions not through dialogue, but with missiles. In negotiations, we merely make them understand we have no trust in guarantees or words. Only actions are the measure."
17: Fox's Madeline Rivera in Washington. Another deadly U.S. attack on suspected drug smugglers.
19: U.S. Southern Command saying a lethal strike was carried out on a vessel suspected to be carrying drugs in the Eastern Pacific. Intelligence saying the boat was engaged in trafficking operations.
17: That's Fox's Chris DeMeo. U.S. officials say three narco terrorists were killed in the assault. They did not provide proof that the boat was carrying drugs. 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
26: 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And in today's episode, truth over hype. Do investors really need to predict interest rates? Sorting good advice from influencers and just plain old pitches? What are private market pitfalls? Where to check real ETF and mutual performance? And just three lifelong principles. Does any of this sound familiar? Tell us at trajanwealth.com/5QIQ. So interest rates these days are really everywhere you look. Are they make it or break it? This week's first question is, do investors really need to predict interest rates to succeed?
27: I guess this would be more correlated to people who are looking for fixed income.
28: Refinance a mortgage, buy a house, you know, things like that.
26: Okay. But I'd imagine it's from a house purchase.
28: I mean, but they're not going to be able to predict it. You know what I mean?
27: Yeah.
28: The ability to know that, okay, yep, 10-year treasury tracks to, you know, mortgage rates, where there's 30-year or 15-year, it doesn't really matter. So, yes, you know, if we can get the 10-year below 4%, then we should start to see more traction in the real estate market, which is then going to correlate to, you know, increased activity in mortgage companies, you know, yada yada, things like that. So, you know, yes, but am I predicting it? Yeah. Oh yeah, mm-hmm. We're going to be below 4% by June 15th.
27: No, well, I mean. But then you have to think on you know, so you're talking about interest rates for borrowing money.
28: Right.
27: Let's talk about interest rates for making money.
26: Investing.
28: Right.
27: Right on the investment side. So, right. You know, that's, you can't predict that either. You really can't. They have an inverse, like there's an inverse relationship to bonds.
28: Right.
27: You know, like what we saw when they started raising interest rates, the stock market had volatility and people who were on, you know, sitting in a bond portfolio, they saw devaluation, especially if they went out and tried to sell, you know, sell a bond, they're not going to get what
28: they got crushed. I mean, November of 2022, per Bloomberg, the bond market was down more than the stock market. First time in investing history that's ever happened.
27: Yeah.
28: Just because we had such a climactic increase in interest rates, which then just crushed bonds. So it reverted back. And for the last 2.5-3 years, you know, rates have been kind of like this. The short term has come down, you know, per Bloomberg. But knowing that where we've got, you know, the ability to, you know, especially for people who are sitting on cash, you know, and CDs and things like that, you know,
27: certificates of disappointment.
28: Yeah. I remember Jeff, you know, going broke safely. I mean, that's all CDs are, you know.
27: So the ability
28: to know that what that looks like, you know,
0: if you're buying a fixed rate annuity when interest rates are a little bit higher, that's going to help you. Because the interest rates that they pay you on annuities are predicated upon generally the 10-year treasury.
28: Right. Mm-hmm.
27: Well, so to be successful and not try to predict everything, let's go back to the basics. Diversification, quality stocks. If you need some fixed income, go with some short duration bonds. Things of that nature, right?
28: Well, I mean, that's true bigger picture wise. But you know, if you've got a short-term need, you know, hey, I need X amount of money in 2 years. The three of us are not going to say, yeah, let's put you into an all stock portfolio.
27: We're not.
28: So the ability to say, hey, if you've got 2 years, bonds or, you know, ultra short term ETFs, things like that. Or like I said, you know, or like Jeff said, you know, a fixed rate annuity or a CD, because you have to have that money in 2 years, whatever it is.
27: That's only for the money that you need in 2 years. The rest of your money, diversification, quality stocks.
28: The interest rate model. You know, we're not talking about, you know, asset allocation, things like that. Okay. For this slice or whatever you need to try and predict interest rates, whether it's for a purchase or for savings, you know, one of the two, the bottom line is that, you know, you're not going to be able to predict it.
0: Mm-hmm.
28: And, you know, yes, we can say that rates are probably going to come down, you know, but if we continue to see an elevated inflation, you know, that's
27: probably. They might go back up.
28: Right.
27: we can't predict. I think it's been proven since 2022. We cannot predict anything that's going to happen especially with interest rates, can't. So one of the things, did you ever say this to your clients, Corbett, the people that were on the fence about buying a house, you know, when interest rates went up and they're like, oh, I don't think I should buy now. I told people to date the rate. Don't pass up on your dream home.
28: Right. Yeah.
27: You know, date the rate.
28: You know, if get an arm, you know, and hope that, you know, rates will come down in the future. But if you need to get this house now, then yeah, you're right, Marty, you know, date the rate and say, hey, 5-year arm, something along those lines to where like you're not fully locked into it.
27: What did you just say, Corbett? I'm what? I'm right? Did I hear?
0: Yeah, I think you're right, Marty. But to close this section out, I think the short answer is no. You don't have to be able to predict interest rates. Just make some smart moves is all. So predicting it really is a loser's game. 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
28: First, don't watch TikTok. Okay. That's a recipe for disaster.
27: And some YouTube also.
26: Or Reddit.
28: Hey, Marty, this is on YouTube, so you can't talk that smack.
27: I said so, some.
28: TikTok, you know, has some real extreme characters of it. Because that's just, you know, because that's what sells. You're, oh my God, you're all going to die in this YouTube bitch. You have to contact me today and I can only save you. I'm the only one. Dude, calm down.
27: I heard an interesting, so they're called finfluencers, right? Financial influencers.
28: Okay.
27: So there's red flags with those people, just like with, you know, other anything. If they're promising you to the moon, right? Returns. Oh. Anything that someone's promising you, verify credentials.
28: Yeah. Be your own bank. Oh God. If I hear that,
27: please.
28: You know,
26: it's just it just sounds too good to be true. I mean, you have to use common sense here. I know it's easy to get emotionally involved and caught up and getting rich quick, but
28: right.
26: I mean, really? If you can get rich quick, can't everybody else get rich quick? And isn't that a little bit too good to be true?
28: Exactly.
26: You know, oftentimes, if it has too much sex appeal, if there's too much energy behind it, if it just sounds a little off, it probably is off. You know, I actually answered a Reddit thread on social media post that we did yesterday. And this guy was doing naked puts and naked calls.
28: Ooh.
26: And he lost 50 grand, which accounted for 5 years of his retirement.
27: Oh, jeez.
26: And he didn't tell his wife. That's a little bit too aggressive. It's a little bit too shaky. Yeah. So where did he learn how to do options? Probably through one of these
28: TikTok clowns.
26: Right.
27: Jeff, clearly. Don't be caught up in that. He clearly did not learn how to do options if he took that much risk.
26: He did not.
27: So yeah. A couple other things. Understand compensation, how they're going to get compensated, right? Do your background check. 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Find fiduciaries. Look for the CFP.
26: I think one thing, though, that's kind of appealing is you look at an influencer and they're not compensated like us, you know? So I think a lot of people look at us as though we are the biased ones and they're not.
28: Right. But the same thing, like, I might bash TikTok, but, you know, the part that concerns me is that if there are guys or gals on TikTok, you know, just running their mouth and doing all these different things, and they say, hey, come to our website and we can help you. That's what really scares me. It's like, okay, you are taking a naive person who may not really understand. They know you because they've seen you on TikTok enough times. And then they say, go to this website and say, you can do what I can do on TikTok. And it's like, let's understand what you're getting into.
27: Right. Hire a professional.
26: Hire a professional. If it sounds too good to be true, it probably is. So let's move on to private markets. There's over 33 million private companies in the United States and only about 4,600 that are actually publicly traded on the stock exchange. One of the questions is, what are some key pitfalls to avoid when it comes to investing in private markets? And if you're curious about these alternatives, let's talk about them in general. And then we're going to talk about pitfalls. So let's elaborate a little bit on what private markets are, Corbett. Can you elaborate?
28: Yeah, absolutely. So, you know, private markets are investments that are not publicly traded like a stock or an ETF or even like a mutual fund. So, you know, within a private market, you are investing either into a, you know, they can be called evergreen funds or a fund that has other private companies within it. And that's kind of how we specialize here at Trajan Wealth. That way you're getting diversification of private companies. Of those private companies, each one might do different things. So knowing what you're, you know, going into, is it more so for upside potential? Is it more for income? With private markets, you know, you can invest into the companies. You can buy into, you know, the hot word, you know, private credit. Just because for a lot of companies, it's harder to get regular financing compared to going to private credit. And they might have what's called, you know, light covenants and things like that. So really,
26: and why people would want to invest into private markets or private companies specifically is greater diversification,
28: right?
26: And potential for a higher rate of return than what they could get with public markets. So that's why
27: uncorrelated to the stock market.
26: Uncorrelated to the stock market, so they're becoming quite popular.
28: Right, not as liquid. But you know, you're being compensated for that illiquidity as well.
26: So what are some of the pitfalls?
27: That's one of the potential pitfalls is the illiquid nature of these types of investments. And when you start thinking about the private markets, the easiest way to look at it is everybody is familiar with Shark Tank. Those companies are not publicly traded. Shark Tank investors are buying into those companies.
26: Yeah.
27: Mm-hmm. Right.
26: Yeah.
27: Good analogy. You do have to be an accredited investor, however. To get into these simply because of the illiquid nature of it. It's a different kind of risk that you're taking. Much different kind of risk.
28: And they want to make sure that people are understanding what they're getting, you know.
27: Right. So we deal with three of them. We deal with private equity, private credit, and venture capital. That's what we work on here at Trajan. So those are the offerings that we have for our accredited investors.
28: Mm-hmm. Right.
27: There are much higher fees associated with these types of investments, and that's simply because of the expected returns that we're going to be getting from it.
26: And the amount of coordination that it takes. Yep. And there's a lot more entities involved in bringing a private market into the investable status, mm-hmm. you know, as opposed to a public.
27: And it's also a more concentrated risk that you're taking too. So it's illiquid and it's a much more concentrated risk in one area.
28: Mm-hmm. But that's why you're compensated with higher returns though.
27: Right.
26: I actually reached out to Udayan, who is our head of alts, and I asked him, you know, what are some of the pitfalls? And he gave me some other different perspectives, one of which is he's seen a lot of private companies. General partners usually launch these. So it's called a general partner. That's the leadership group of launching some of these private companies and bringing them to market. He said one thing that he's found out there is a lot of general partners have absolutely no skin in the game. They're just really asset gatherers. And that's pretty scary.
27: Yeah.
26: And they're selling this basket of private companies and saying it's the best thing and you're going to make all this money, but they're not investing in it for themselves. They're just collecting the fees on it. That's pretty scary. He said that's pretty common right now.
28: That's why the partnership that we have, you know, I know that they're, you know, they are co-investing right along with us and our
26: clients. Yeah. A lot of our employees, myself included, invest into it personally.
28: Yep.
27: Yeah. And I was just going to say that. And not just with our private equities, not just with our alternative strategies. I know all three of us are invested in some of our alt strategies, but every single person here at Trajan Wealth is invested in the same portfolios that our clients are invested in.
28: Right.
27: We believe, and we are the ones that are responsible. Our co-chief investment officers, they're the ones that are responsible for all of that money management. We are all invested in what our clients are invested in as well.
26: Yeah, private investments are really becoming a popular commodity for sure. So it's important to do your due diligence just because of the illiquidity factor.
27: Yep. And the long time horizon of it as well. Yeah.
26: Yeah, typically it's, you know, we didn't mention that, but long term is typically about 3 years to about 8, maybe even 10 years. So, yeah. So coming up, ETF facts and 3 lifelong rules. 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
27: Morningstar.
28: Yeah, that's where I was going to say. 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You know, they're verified. you know,
27: unbiased.
28: Unbiased.
2: Yahoo. Oh,
28: how about Yahoo?
2: Yahoo Finance.
28: There's better options out there. You know, because you know, you would hope that okay, you know, if you buy a Vanguard ETF and you go to Vanguard's website, that yeah, that should align with what the real price is. Now, if it's a mutual fund compared to an ETF, that mutual fund is not going to show its true price or what's called net asset value until 2 hours after the market close. So for like Marty, who's on the East Coast, you're not going to know the true or real price of that until 6 o'clock Eastern.
0: But overall, it's generally not pretty hard to find the performance of a particular fund. I mean, it's
28: no, it shouldn't be. That's why, you know, to Marty's point, is like, you know, hey, going to a third party that's someone that's verified, that's got no skin in the game. So, yep, here's what it is. Here's the true performance on it. Mm-hmm. Because, you know, especially for mutual funds, you know, when you look at the internal expenses, well, what's on there, and especially for some mutual funds that have, you know, NAV or what's called the POP price, you know, the POP price is pre the load. So if you paid a load on that mutual fund, you're going to want to look at the NAV price compared to what you would have paid for it on the initial load mm-hmm. of the beginning.
0: But because of regulation, they have to advertise net of costs. You know?
28: Right,
0: so,
28: right.
0: So if you look in their prospectus, if you want to get real technical, you can go to the prospectus. But really, I think the easiest place is just go to the mutual fund's website. Yeah. Look up, try to find, you know, find the mutual fund that you're considering investing into and invest into it. But I'd say even before that, why are you considering investing into a mutual fund?
28: Right.
0: Consider common stocks or ETFs by far over mutual funds.
28: Oh, absolutely.
0: In a different topic.
28: But. Or even better, you know, why even worry about it? Come to a fiduciary advisor like us.
0: Even easier.
27: Where you want to go, they're called financial data aggregators or data aggregators, however you want to pronounce it. So Yahoo Finance, ETF.com, Morningstar, Bloomberg, all those places are going to, you can look them up there. The right. fund provider website.
28: Right. The Yahoo one, you know, concerns me a little bit because a lot of times they'll have, you know, bold shoulder ads and stuff like that, or like, you know, they're trying to get you on something compared yeah. to where Morningstar, I know there's not going to be a pop-up ad or, you
27: no.
28: know,
27: Morning-
28: or ad on it.
27: And I think industry standard is Morningstar. I that's where I go. I always go to Morningstar myself, yep. but yep. we have to, or you know where you could even go if you want to really nerd out. You can go to the SEC Edgar database. Check out
28: That's not going to show real time prices and stuff.
27: Maybe not real time, but it'll give you a whole lot more information about the companies.
0: And about the
28: true.
27: Yeah. Mm-hmm.
0: Great. So let's get into our last question for the day, which is if someone could only follow three financial principles for life, what should they be? Only three.
28: Only three.
27: Pay yourself first.
28: Pay yourself first, spend less than what you make, and make sure that you are.
27: Wait, we need Jeff to say one.
28: Oh, okay, sorry.
0: I've got three of them as well. I think the first one is spend less than you make for sure. Mm-hmm. But the second one I was thinking is invest into appreciating assets.
28: Hmm.
27: Yeah, invest consistently.
28: Okay, and the third
0: invest
28: one?
0: Consistently. I'd say the third one is avoid emotional blow-ups.
28: Yeah.
0: Yeah. Avoid giving into the hype. Those would be my three.
28: Yeah, because like on our previous episode that we talked about, you know, that's it's.
0: I've seen more fortunes ruined and people ruined. Just their emotions are out of whack just with their emotional tolerance to fluctuations.
28: Yep.
0: But then the fact that everybody has to keep up with their neighbors and keep up with the Joneses and they invest in depreciating assets. Corbett knows about that one in his fancy car. And then spend less than you make.
28: It gives me joy.
0: Of course. Yeah. Yeah. I mean, everybody has to have some depreciating. I don't think there's anything wrong with it. I'm just giving you a hard time, but then spend less than you make.
28: Right.
0: Regardless of how much you make, you know, there was a story out a few years ago where this guy was a janitor and he died with $8 million that he accumulated being a janitor and a gas attendant. And when he passed away, he supposedly gave it to the local library and local hospital. Pretty commendable. But nonetheless, it just shows you the power of being disciplined with saving, regardless of how much you make.
28: If I've got a client that comes in and say they're 63 and they've done a fantastic job of saving, and let's say they've got $2 million in a 401k and they don't really have a lot of bills, I'm like, okay, have you looked at how much you're going to have to take out when you're 73 10 years from now? I didn't really think about that. What is an RMD? Required minimum distribution. You make a deal with the government. You allow them, they allow you to defer it and not pay any income now. But age 73, they say, aha, now it's time to start paying me. And I say, look, let's just say we get 10% for the next 10 years on this $2 million. It grows to this huge number.

0: then you're going to run into the potential for your Medicare being, you know, much more expensive because of IRMA. It's just hire a professional to help you out.
1: And you're on that RMD plane. Then you're going to, guess what? Then you're going to be jumping on the IRMA plane as well, because there's no getting around that unless you take steps like for 10 years prior. Hey, mm-hmm. let's do some Roth conversions. Yep. I know it's taxable and it sucks, but this little bit of pain is going to save you this much pain down the road.
0: Or for the people that they know they're not going to spend all their money, how are we going to set up your beneficiaries? We're going to invest for your beneficiaries. Maybe when we do Roth conversion strategies, it might not be for everyone. However, if somebody is really wanting to set up their beneficiaries, they might not care about, they're not going to break even, you know, on their taxes, you know, where that plane is breaking even on taxes and then paying less in if they stay alive. But set up their beneficiaries.
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4: 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Guaranteed human.
5: 2 people are recovering after being pulled from the wreckage of a small plane crash in Broward County. Pembroke Pines Mayor Angelo Castillo says an instructor and student pilot were aboard the Cessna single-engine aircraft.
6: Shortly after it took off, experienced engine failure, had to make a turn, probably trying to go back to the airport, didn't have the altitude, hit a tree, and flipped over.
5: The plane apparently left Okeechobee, landed at North Perry Airport, and took off again before crashing. 7-year-old boy is recovering from serious injuries after being struck by a vehicle in Pasco County. Florida Highway Patrol says the child was riding his scooter when he was hit by a 45-year-old man driving a Tesla. Charges are pending. A missing 2-year-old is in life-threatening condition after being found in a lake in Seminole County. Sanford police say officials found the child Friday at a lake near Palmetto Road and rushed him to the hospital. With Florida's News, I'm Wayne Rustin.
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11: Reports of the heaviest delays continue to be Pinellas Bayway eastbound at the 34th Street I-275 intersection and I-4 westbound and eastbound approaching McIntosh Road. That's east from I-75 west from Park Road. 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
13: A bit dreary to start off your Saturday with heavy cloud cover as well as some passing light showers. These are really spotty so far, tracking from west to east thanks to onshore flow. The cloud cover looks to stick around throughout most of the day. Maybe some breaks in the clouds here and there, as well as west to east moving showers and storms, mainly becoming storms for our inland areas along and east of I-75 through the second half of the day. Going to be tracking an 50% chance of scattered showers and storms for your Sunday morning and afternoon. I'm XFN 8 meteorologist Juliana Mejia.
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5: 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We're going to look at the biggest mistakes made in the first 5 years of retirement, how families can pass down wealth without passing down conflict, the tax mistakes investors make without realizing it, the signs that a financial plan has become just too darn complicated, and what a truly successful financial life looks like beyond just having more money. 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So let's get into it. Now, we spend decades talking about getting to retirement, but not nearly enough time talking about how to live there very well. 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Now, our first listener asks, what are the biggest mistakes people often make in the first 5 years of retirement? So if you're approaching this chapter or you're in it now, share your questions at TrajanWealth.com/5QIQ. So let's talk about the biggest mistakes people make in the first 5 years. I'll start with number one, which we talked about before, which was getting too darn emotional about their investments and looking at it every day. They need to be out enjoying retirement.
6: I've got one that's kind of controversial.
5: Oh,
6: taking
5: boy.
6: Social Security too early. Mm. You know, the people that are like, I want it now. It's mine. I should have it now. Right. Mm-hmm. That can be something that could really derail your, you know, your plan down the line.
5: Yep. Depending on how long you live. Mm-hmm. Or if you need the money right now is when you want to take it early. If you think you're going to die soon, or if you need the money and you can't live without it, then you want to take it. But otherwise, you might be better off deferring it.
6: It would have to be if you're starting it early and you need the money now. If you're still going to continue to work, you got to make sure that you fall under that earnings restriction.
7: Mm-hmm. Right.
6: Mm-hmm. And that usually isn't enough money to live off of. An early Social Security benefit and $13,000 or whatever the earnings restrictions are now, what they've moved up to. But I think it's like $20,800. It's not enough.
7: Yeah, I think it's $24,200, something like that.
6: And it's
7: per tax filer. I just learned that the other day.
6: From it is.
7: So it's not filing joint. It's per that one person who is still working if they turn it on. So
5: I've often seen people that had a lot of money not spending enough.
7: Right.
5: And then people who had too little money spending way too much.
6: Yeah. I call that lifestyle creep. Lifestyle creep. Right. So I don't mean like Corbett creeping around the corner. I mean, you don't adjust your spending, right?
7: Right.
6: You know, you become accustomed to going out to supper all the time or just going to stop for a happy hour here or there. And when you're calculating your true hard costs, you're not including those little discretionary expenses in there, which can really add up.
7: Mm-hmm. Good Lord, going out to supper. How old are you?
8: I mean, supper club, Midwest. Have you ever been to a supper club?
7: Once, out in Wisconsin. So
8: there you go. Yeah. You went to the cheese buffet?
7: luckily, it was not the cheese buffet. So
8: you're missing out.
7: Oh, I know. I'm sure I was.
6: Yeah, Corbett, we were raised with values. That's the part of the country we come from.
7: Yes, very true. Yes. Oh, God, how I could take and run with that.
8: Good question.
7: Certainly the ability to, you know, not factor that, you know, if I'm going to spend all this money in the beginning, like I'll do all these things, like, okay, well, hey, you're sucking down your capital that you're going to need later on down the road.
6: What about sequence of return risk, something that you can't plan for? Mm-hmm.
7: On top of that, exactly.
6: Mm-hmm. Yeah. Taking on new debt.
7: Yep.
6: Or go ahead.
8: Here's another one. I was going to say not consulting professionals because they're going to charge you something.
7: Right.
8: Yeah. Imagine how much they could save you or keep you.
7: Yep. Exactly. Sometimes the cheapest things in life are the most expensive.
8: Darn right. Now, those early years, they set the tone for your entire retirement story. Now, next, we're going to talk about something even more delicate, how to pass down your wealth without passing down resentment. And if that's on your mind, simply tell us about it at TrajanWealth.com/5QIQ. 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
8: 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So the short answer is get a trust and make sure it's updated. What do you guys say?
7: That's the biggest thing. But I think for a lot of people, they don't get into the granularity of different things within that trust or like a will, you know, cause I can see it firsthand from, my old in-laws where, the father passed and there was three brothers and there was not clear communication on who was going to get what. And it just turned into this huge storm, just like explosion of different things. And it wasn't really so much about the money part. It was about, you know, this, you said I could have that, da, da, da, dad said I could have that. If it's not documented and written down, I say that's probably the biggest thing, that because the trust, that's the 10,000 foot view. But when you get down to the nitty gritty of, you know, maybe like a comic book collection or, you know, record collection, whatever, you know, with my ex-in-laws, it was the China collection. That was kind of the straw that broke the camel's back, where, you know, no, mom told me I could have it. Well, dad said I could have it. And then if it's not documented, it's then, you know, her word versus his word and things like that.
6: Well, that's the open communication and talks that you have to have. Right. I had a family. They started the communication process and the beneficiaries went through the house and they wrote their name down with a piece of tape and they taped it on the items that they wanted. So there was no doubt about who gets what.
8: Mm-hmm.
6: Yeah. Education. You know,
10: One thing to keep in mind, though, too, is a will doesn't avoid probate. So if you're really concerned about family conflict and family fighting, that's what probate is. Probate really intensifies family fighting because it's really a lawsuit against the family, and the family is fighting each other. And nobody comes out of that a winner. There's going to be hurt feelings. Everybody's going to lose something, whether you lose a good relationship or whatever it may be. So a trust is really the way to go.
6: Yeah.
10: And one thing I'd add to that, when you do a trust, make sure you're doing it with a qualified person. You know, there's a lot of people who can just whip out documents on their computer as opposed to somebody who truly understands your situation is looking out for your family. Mm-hmm. And that's something that we have here at Trajan Wealth is Trajan Estate. Qualified attorneys, paralegals, legal assistants, you name it, we have it here.
6: Right.
10: And we can get you set up properly. So good question. Our next listener zooms in on taxes, where a lot of the hidden leaks and often missed opportunities live. The question is, what tax mistakes do investors make most often without realizing it? If you've ever been surprised by a tax bill, this one is for you. Mm-hmm. So let's get into it. What tax mistakes do investors make?
6: So I'm gonna talk about the DIYer, the do-it-yourself investor. Maybe neglecting tax loss harvesting, not understanding. Yeah. So now let's say that somebody thinks that they're tax loss harvesting, but then they trigger a wash sale in January when they go back to, you know, try to make a repurchase. Ignoring holding periods.
7: Right.
6: Right?
7: Those are the little ones, but I think it's the big ones that, you know, Jeff is really trying to hit on. You know, and for a lot of people, I mean, let's just say for an example, let's say someone had a ton of Microsoft stock and they bought it in 1992. And they've got a cost basis of like 67 cents.
6: Right.
7: Okay. And it's in mom and dad's account. And mom and dad are 84 and 86. And, you know, then they're like, well, we want to sell that. Well, no, if mom and dad are that old, then keep some of that, get that step up in basis, mm-hmm. you know, and get it reset and then sell it. Don't sell it for that part.
6: They do is they suddenly add their children to their house.
7: Right.
6: And the house is not going to get that step up in basis.
7: Right.
6: Right. Mm-hmm. Because now, you know, the kid is suddenly an owner of a house that their parents had had for 50 years.
7: Right.
6: Mm-hmm. Right. Or arbitrarily doing Roth conversions because your neighbor said you should do Roth conversions.
7: Right. Without knowing the full situation of what their income is.
6: Or what that additional income, not just tax wise on the additional income, but if they're in their 60s, they can trigger IRMA.
7: Mm-hmm. Exactly.
10: Or not doing Roth conversions when in reality you probably should have.
7: Yeah, that's probably the most important thing that I know that I've really started to focus on some of my higher net worth people. I'm like, look, do you realize how much money you're going to have to take out when you turn 73? I get it. Nobody likes to pay taxes, mm-hmm. but if you can just take those small tax hits now when you're like 65 and we do it for 8 years. Yeah, I get it. Nobody wants to pay taxes, but compared to having to take out $220,000 when you turn 73 because you've done such a good job of saving, that's great. But, you know, a lot of people don't really realize that ticking time bomb mm-hmm. that's, you know, built into their IRA accounts and how much that can impact you, not only taxes-wise, but Marty, you run ahead with IRMA.
6: Yeah.
7: My Medicare goes to $532 a month?
6: Or more. It can be more than that. Or let's say that you have a substantial amount and you know that you're going to be leaving money to your beneficiaries and there might be, you know, subject to some kind of estate tax, right? You can solve for that with an irrevocable life insurance trust where that life insurance will cover the tax bill for your beneficiaries. So there's a bunch of different ways when you consult with professionals that we can teach you how to, weave through that spider web that's been created through our tax code and, mm-hmm. you know, who can get them, mm-hmm. you know, how the government wants to get the most out of you that they possibly can.
7: Right. Mm-hmm. Well, you know, easy thing for that same people that the RMD age, you know, is, you know, if you don't need the income and, you know, if you are very faith-based and you're tithing, you know, the ability to give that money directly from your IRA account. And, you know, for most of those people, they don't itemize. So yes, they're giving to the church. That's great, or charities or whatever that might be, but there's really no financial benefit. Yep. Warms your heart. That's nice. But the ability to say, hey, you know what? If you're giving $10,000 to the church every year and you're not really getting any tax benefit for it, why don't you take $10,000 out of your IRA account? Mm-hmm. Doesn't count as income. And now you've gotten some type of tax benefit for it compared to just giving it out of cash. And then you're really getting no tax
10: benefit. And just because you're receiving a tax benefit doesn't mean you care less.
7: Right.
6: Well, and in reality, that $10,000 qualified charitable distribution is worth more than $10,000 because that money will never be taxed.
10: Yeah. Yeah, that's the benefit of working with a family office. 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
10: 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Now, our next listener asks, what are the signs that a financial plan has become too complicated? If you're a little embarrassed to admit that you fully don't understand your own setup, you're probably in pretty good company here. So let's dig into that one.
6: Yeah, I have a new word for you. You ready?
7: Oh, boy. Let's hear it.
6: It's appropriate. It's okay. There's more than four letters in it. It is.
7: That's good.
6: Yeah, it is diversification.
10: Diversification.
6: When you have way too many stocks and you don't know what any of them is supposed to be doing for you.
7: Yeah, I think that people would be overly diversified instead of diversification.
6: Diversification. Now, come on now. That's a fun word.
10: Yeah, I think a lot of people actually think, is there such a thing as over-diversification?
7: Yeah. Oh, yeah.
10: You know, they look at their statement and they think they're doing good when they have hundreds or even thousands of stocks on it.
6: And it's not, and see, if you get too many, even with mutual funds, all of it, it's not going to reduce your risk. It's not reducing your risk. And it really can dilute the performance, the returns that you can get when you have too much. And then it's a burden to manage all of that, right? So at some point, that's going to outweigh the benefit of it.
7: Mm-hmm. Right. But most people don't really realize that. Like, oh, I've got 12 different mutual funds. I'm like, you know, like back in the 90s, you know, you had 12 different funds, but of those 12 funds, probably 10 had 60% of the same holdings.
6: Mm-hmm.
7: Oh, the Dell, the Qualcomm, all those different things were just like, do you realize that you've got this overlap? So, you know, kind of the opposite of overly diversified. We're like, I think I'm diversified, but when I look at it, you're like, I'm really not.
10: I mean, I think the answer to this question is pretty simple. If you're confused, Yeah. If you're just confused about what you have and what you got going on, that's a problem. Yeah. You really need to understand that it doesn't matter your level of education or knowledge within financial services. If you're confused about what you got going on, you really need to work with somebody who can explain it to you at your level. Because the unfortunate thing I've seen is a lot of financial advisors out there, they baffle you with a lot of BS. Mm-hmm. And they talk over your head intentionally, and that gives you the impression that they know what they're talking about. But in reality, that person who's baffling you has the least amount of understanding. Get with somebody who can explain it to you at your level, because if they can explain it to you at your level, regardless of what level you're on, that tells you that they truly understand what's going on, and that's going to help you.
6: And that means you have a well-defined retirement plan. You know that this money is going to get my immediate income. This money is going to be for a midterm. This money is doing this. So it's going to give you a very simple and clear defined picture as to what your money is supposed to do for you and when.
7: Yeah, absolutely. Yeah. I think one of my favorite clients, I can still remember the first meeting I had with him, firefighter, super good guy. He goes, Corbett, I want you to talk to me like I'm an 8-year-old and break it down to me like you are talking to an 8-year-old. Because that's about where I'm at. Because he goes, I do a great job of saving, but the rest of it, I have no clue. I said, absolutely, Mike. The ability for me to explain the hows, the whats, the whens, and the whys, so that you have an understanding, is going to help you look long term and stay with us long term compared to just like throwing out these numbers. And I once had a great leader who said I had diarrhea of the mouth because I throw too many things out there, you know, and getting into the weeds. So having that conversation of, yep, here's the things that are important and understanding why they're important.
6: Hey, Corbett, I think you still have that same leader. If I'm not,
7: I know.
10: I remember having that conversation. But, you know, I've worked with a lot of financial advisors on the training side, too. And what I hear oftentimes from financial advisors who get a little overly complicated is, well, if I was them, I'd want to know. You know, that's their response. If I was them, I'd want to know. Well, they're not you. Otherwise, they'd be a financial advisor, too. And that's why we need to keep it simple and talk to them like like they need to be spoken to, or like I should say, they want to be spoken to. They want to be educated. They want to know. So we have to keep it really at their level. So if you don't understand what you got going on, I think that's really the benefit of Trajan Wealth and the family office. We've got a team of people to support you. So great question. Let's move on to the next one, which is let's close with this one. This is a good one. Yeah. So with this question underneath all the numbers, what does a truly successful financial life look like beyond just having more money? If you've ever hit a goal and still felt restless, we've got you, and we've all been there. So let's talk about that one. What does a truly successful financial life look like?
7: To do what you want, when you want.
10: Freedom.
6: Peace of mind. Yeah,
7: exactly right.
6: Peace of mind.
10: Sleeping well at night. Yeah. Waking up late, going to bed late.
6: Having confidence to spend your money.
7: Right.
6: Knowing that you can afford to spend your money.
10: Right. Knowing what you can when you can. Mm-hmm. Travel if you want. Cars, houses, boats, whatever it may be.
6: Security. Yeah,
10: because having the confidence you can.
7: Exactly. Because at the end of the day, no matter how rich you are, there's 2,040 minutes in a day. How you choose to spend that time capital is up to you. But having greater wealth, like you said, Jeff, right on the head, that freedom to do whatever you want and not have to worry about it. Mm-hmm. Can I afford this? Well, can I do these things?
6: And let's not just correlate that freedom to money. There are plenty of people that, you know what their perfect freedom is having a cup of coffee on the porch and looking at their property, the pond, and seeing the deer walking across and, you know, maybe getting some supper off of their own land. So it's different for everyone. But I think for the people, when I'm working with them, is giving them that confidence and peace of mind that when they put their head on their pillow at night, they know that they can wake up in the morning and do whatever it is they want to do.
7: And to have the blessed life that, you know, they've saved for.
6: Right.
7: You know, I had a great meeting with a client earlier this week. I mean, they had $3.5 million, no debt, you know, all things. And I said, look, you're 81 years old and 79 years old. The truth is you're never going to spend all this money, you know? So don't worry about running out of money. Think about money that you want to leave on as a legacy. And if that legacy money is important to you, then you have to invest for the legacy people's time frame. 20, 30 years down the road. Don't be so conservative But the ability to say, yep, hey, this money is for them. We want to be more aggressive as long as they're comfortable with that. But for a lot of people, it's hard for them to kind of unlock that, you know, and it was such a cool meeting because I could see it in his eyes. He's like, wow, I've never thought about it in those terms because someone really never took their interests to heart like a true fiduciary.
6: Yeah. On our Augusta podcast that we do, we kind of had a conversation about it, but we phrased it in what would you say to your future self?
7: What did you say, Marty?
6: I'm still wearing lipstick, getting my nails done. I'm wearing stilettos and I'm still probably liking long walks on the beach looking for Mr. Right.
7: That's not what I was thinking you're going to say, but okay. That sounds great in theory.
6: Yeah. I put the poll away, Corbett.
10: So today we talked about the early missteps that can derail retirement, how to pass down wealth without passing down conflict, the quiet tax mistakes that eat away at returns, the warning signs of an overcomplicated plan, and what it really means to live a successful financial life beyond just bigger numbers. So which part of our story needs attention right now? 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
17: Blue Origin is investigating its massive New Glenn rocket explosion during a pre-launch engine test at Cape Canaveral. It sent a huge fireball into the night sky and could be seen for miles.
18: This was just a routine hot fire test of the first stage. And the first stage uses a methane fuel and also liquid oxygen. So it's not the normal liquid hydrogen that we hear about most of the time.
17: Former NASA astronaut Susan Kilrain says the rocket was expected to be part of NASA's Artemis missions to take astronauts back to the moon. No injuries were reported. There is a warning for Florida beachgoers after that rocket explosion. Authorities say debris from the launch vehicle could wash ashore along Florida's coastline in the coming days or weeks. Officials say the debris may be hazardous and should not be touched, moved, or handled. Anyone who finds possible debris is urged to call 911. We will see a second full moon of the month on Sunday, and it's kind of a big deal.
19: NASA says a blue moon is when two or three full moons occur in a month, and it's rare. It happens roughly once every 2.5 years. But Sunday is our day, as we will close out May with our second full moon. It will reach full illumination at 1:45 a.m. Pacific time, and it's considered lucky in folklore and astrology. No special equipment needed. Just look up, and no, it won't be blue. I'm Bree Tennis.
17: Federal agents make a major drug bust off Key Biscayne. Investigators say the smuggling boat was carrying about 900 pounds of cocaine worth more than $6 million. Three people were arrested. Pride Fest moves outdoors to Kissimmee Lakefront Park at this hour. There's food, music, performances, and fashion contests. Also free parking. The event runs through 7 p.m. today. Meanwhile, St. Petersburg Pride Festival includes a pickleball tournament and beach party at Sky Beach Resort today and Sunday. With Florida's News, I'm Wayne Roostin.
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22: Delays adding up on the northbound side of 275 going from Lois Avenue up to the Scott Ashley downtown exit. Two middle lanes currently blocked with a collision as you work your way through there. Westbound I-4 also backs up in Plant City, starting at State Road 39 until you get to Branch Forbes Road. Off the interstates, westbound Memorial Causeway Bridge, heavy in Clearwater, heading to Clearwater Beach, and a crash blocking the Pinellas Bayway going eastbound at 34th Street South. Steve Foster, News Radio WFLA.
0: bit dreary to start off your Saturday with heavy cloud cover as well as some passing light showers. These are really spotty so far, tracking from west to east thanks to onshore flow. The cloud cover looks to stick around throughout most of the day. Maybe some breaks in the clouds here and there, as well as west to east moving showers and storms, mainly becoming storms for our inland areas along and east of I-75 through the second half of the day. Going to be tracking a 50% chance of scattered showers and storms for your Sunday morning and afternoon. I'm Axa Federate meteorologist Juliana Mejia.
1: No word yet. I'm Paul Stevens, Fox News. President Trump looking to make a quote-unquote final determination on a proposed ceasefire extension with Iran.
2: It does remain unclear at the moment whether Iran has indeed agreed to the president's key asks, and that includes Iran's commitment to never obtain a nuclear weapon. President Trump also demanded unrestricted shipping traffic in the Strait of Hormuz and the removal of mines in the waterway. And regarding Iran's highly enriched uranium, the president says the stockpile will be unearthed by the United States, which it is agreed is the only country along with China with the mechanical capability of doing so in close coordination and conjunction with the Islamic Republic of Iran, plus the International Atomic Energy Agency, and destroyed.
1: And that's Fox's Madeline Rivera with details from D.C. Anti-ICE protesters clashing with police and several were arrested in New Jersey outside of the Delaney Hall ICE Detention Center. Fox's C.B. Cotton.
23: On Friday, state troopers actually took over security operations outside the facility at the direction of New Jersey Governor Mikey Sherrill. She called it an effort to create a, quote, peaceful protest zone. But our cameras capturing tense clashes between protesters and law enforcement. New Jersey's attorney general released a statement saying a, quote, limited number of people set off fireworks and threw tear gas at law enforcement, prompting state troopers to temporarily clear the area. In her statement, she added that there were, quote, overwhelmingly peaceful protesters at Delaney Hall.
1: And some pro-ICE protesters were seen outside that facility earlier this morning. Coming up tonight, we'll find out who we matched up with the New York Knicks in the upcoming NBA Finals. Defending champ Oklahoma City Thunder set to host the San Antonio Spurs Game 7 of the Western Conference Finals. Tips off at 8 p.m. The NBA Finals resume on June 3rd. 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
33: You created a $1.8 billion slush fund to dole out taxpayer dollars to the president's supporters.
34: We have three confirmed adults that are deceased at the Islamic Center.
35: Welcome into the Weekend Dive. I'm Rory O'Neill. This week's election results show that President Trump is still the endorser in chief. Let's bring in the host of the White House Briefing Room podcast, our White House correspondent, John Decker. John, let's start off with President Trump's political influence. Thomas Massey, the incumbent Republican from Kentucky, lost after President Trump endorsed his opponent. Same for Louisiana to Senator Cassidy and members of the Indiana State Legislature. And that endorsement in the Texas Senate race could make the upcoming primary there pretty interesting. So, John, President Trump still very influential, at least in Republican primaries.
3: In Republican Party politics, there's no doubt Donald Trump is the leader of the Republican Party, and he flexes his political muscles whenever he gets an opportunity. And he has had that opportunity in the instances that you just mentioned, Rory. And it's pretty clear Donald Trump wants a certain type of Republican serving in the House, a certain type of Republican serving in the Senate. And that type of Republican is of the mold of a Ken Paxton. It is not of the mold of people like John Cornyn.
35: Right. Or going back to Mitt Romney or a Bush or even a Reagan. It's a different kind of Republican these days. And that may be great in these primaries. But the question is, you know, where will the country be come November?
3: Well, that's exactly right. We've seen this play it out before. We've seen Republicans choose nominees that win primaries, but they can't win general elections. And we could go through a list of people who fit into that category. But we'll have to wait and see. It's a little over 5 months away, the midterm elections, and those midterms will determine whether or not the president's pull within the Republican Party outweighs the low approval ratings that he has, not only with Democrats, but more importantly, with independent voters.
35: But even some of those incumbent Republicans, it sounds like they're saying, Mr. President, you're causing us political problems when you go after issues like this ballroom project, like this, well, we'll talk about it more later, but like this fund to help people who they say have been weaponized by government, that even some Republicans are saying, boy, I can see Democrats writing ads against us.
3: Well, the interesting thing here is that Democrats, based upon everything that I've seen, Rory, don't have this stellar winning message that's winning over voters all across the country. It essentially is the president who is driving voters potentially to vote for Democrats in the upcoming midterms. Obviously, the votes need to be cast. We've seen polling, however, that is not favorable to President Trump. The New York Times released a poll this past week that was done with Siena College, in which the president's approval rating was at 37%. And if you look at how he's performing with independent voters, that's where the real problem is. The president has a disapproval rating of 69% with independent voters. And Rory, those are the types of voters that typically decide elections, whether you're talking about for Congress, for the Senate, or for the White House.
35: You know, and another poll, not to go get all into numbers, but a Quinnipiac poll this week, I thought one number struck me. 68% say the president is not focusing enough on issues that affect them. I think that might be telling come November.
3: Well, that's exactly right. You know, I've covered the White House for a very long time, as you know, Rory. And one of the phrases that Bill Clinton, a successful two-term president, often used was that he is focused on the economy like a laser beam. I have not heard a similar type of phrase coming from President Trump. And that's the problem, because that is the top issue for voters in poll after poll. When you poll voters, what are your top issues? It's jobs and the economy and inflation. And that is where the focus needs to be for any member of Congress in the House or the Senate who's running for re-election.
35: Instead, a lot of the talk this past week was about this new fund, $1.776 billion. Explain how this came about and how the president and a small group could have control over this money that will be distributed to who knows?
3: Well, there are settlements that are given by the federal government all the time, and they've always been available as a way to make cases go away at the Department of Justice, regardless of who is in the White House. So, for instance, a retired General Michael Flynn received a seven-figure settlement earlier in the president's term concerning the investigation into him and conversations that he had with the Russian ambassador leading up to the president taking office in the first term. But this is different. This is an enormous pot of money, as you point out, close to $1.8 billion. It's not clear how individuals would receive compensation if they believe they've been wronged by the Department of Justice. It's not clear what the criteria would be as it relates to determining compensation for an individual who may have been wronged in terms of targeting by the Department of Justice. And it's also not clear, Rory, whether the president or his family would be eligible for filing a claim and receiving compensation from this fund. And so for all of those reasons, there are a lot of Republicans that are well known, that are also loyal Republicans to the president, who have said publicly, we have a big problem with this fund.
35: And no transparency in terms of, even if people do qualify and they get some sort of a payout, the public would never know.
3: Well, that's exactly right. And, you know, that's another problem. So John Thune is one of those individuals, the Senate Majority Leader, who has said he has problems with this particular fund. Now, I don't know what the recourse is in the sense that Congress generally does not have oversight over a settlement paid by the Department of Justice. But this is an enormous amount of money. So I certainly would expect there to be an ongoing suit filed in the federal courts challenging the legality of this fund that the DOJ is setting up.
35: And it also had that additional provision that came out, I think, the day later, saying that the Trump family, the Trump businesses, and even the president himself wouldn't face any investigation by the IRS.
3: That's right. No audits by the IRS. That is unusual. I've never seen that ever for any individual. I'm a lawyer. I've never seen that kind of an agreement being put forward by the Internal Revenue Service. So that is an interesting element. And that's the kind of thing, getting back to our question about focus, that's the kind of thing that I think is problematic for many voters out there who really don't pay a lot of attention to politics. They just potentially live paycheck to paycheck. They don't like it when our leaders are not paying attention to the problems that they're confronting. And this is a perfect example of that.
35: He's the host of the White House Briefing Room podcast, which comes out daily. He's our correspondent, John Decker. John, thanks so much for your time.
3: Thanks a lot, Rory. Talk to you real soon.
35: We'll talk summer blockbusters later, but next on this Memorial Day weekend, the author who recorded oral histories from some of the last surviving World War II Marines. As the weekend dive continues, I'm Rory O'Neill.
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10: My opponent is the most extreme radical the Democrats have ever nominated. He's even running a vegan campaign, whatever that is.
11: We can make a good deal right now, but maybe not a great deal. And if it's not a great deal, we're not making it.
12: We cannot and will not allow any cases of Ebola to enter the United States.
35: Welcome back to the Weekend Dive. This week, NASA showed off its plans to build a new base on the moon. 7 years, $20 billion. It will take well over 100 rocket launches and span hundreds of square miles of the lunar surface.
13: For all we hope to accomplish in this endeavor, what we are embarking upon is extremely challenging. And we know so little from what is a combined 80 hours of lunar astronaut EVA time across the Apollo missions, and that was more than a half century ago. So we are not jumping right into the glass dome moon base as a service. As we announced during the ignition event, we intend to take an iterative approach, sending a demand signal to industry for a lot of landers and rovers and tech demonstrations and all the scientific payloads these missions can accommodate. We are leveraging the NASA playbook from the 1960s, figuring out what works and what doesn't in this epic science of survival, because the moon base is as beautiful as it is hostile.
35: NASA Administrator Jared Isaacman says that establishing a permanent base on the moon will be difficult and a real challenge for humanity.
13: I'm often asked why we send our astronauts into such harsh and dangerous and unforgiving environment of space or the lunar surface and at such great cost. And we go for the technology we will pioneer to get there, the science and all that we will learn that will make life better here on Earth, to advance humankind on this great adventure, to inspire the next generation to do it better than we can, and to be very clear, to master the skills for where we will inevitably go next.
35: Also noting China's ambitions to establish a base on the moon, Isaacman says this will be a worthwhile endeavor.
13: So for those waiting patiently, the grand return is close at hand, and we will not slow down. We are moving with the confidence and the purpose to accomplish the missions that only NASA is capable of achieving, and we are really just getting started.
35: Search and recovery operations continued into the weekend after a chemical tank at a paper mill in Longview, Washington, imploded this week. NBC's Morgan Chesky.
14: Footage from inside the plant shows that in some cases it crushed vehicles, flipped over trucks. And that is what's making it difficult for crews to kind of get back into that area.
35: Chesky reports federal investigators are on scene looking for answers as to why this happened.
14: In the meantime, local officials are telling the public around this area to stay away from any water drainage areas, stressing that further testing needs to be done to ensure that there was not any significant contamination.
35: And Chesky describes this as a pretty tight-knit community.
14: This loss is hitting especially hard. Washington Governor Bob Ferguson saying that this very well could be the most tragic loss of life from a workplace-related incident in Washington's history.
35: That tank contained about 900,000 gallons of a noxious chemical when it imploded. The six-month Atlantic hurricane season begins on Monday, June 1st. Ken Graham is the head of NOAA and says that there are new maps that will be rolling out this year, changing that familiar cone that we've seen, reminding people that there are impacts from hurricanes and tropical storms well inland from the coast.
0: You know, the impacts don't stop at the coast. The impacts go way inland, and we've seen that over and over and over again, including most of the fatalities end up being inland as well. So as a result, you know, looking at a cone that highlights all those inland threats is a big step forward for the public to understand what these threats are.
35: And while urging Americans to be prepared, Dr. Graham says he's going to add something else to his message, something he's going to repeat a lot.
0: You know, I think not just officials, but the public thinks the big storms are going to come across the Atlantic. You're going to see them. You're going to have weeks' notice, plenty of time. That is not the case. And this stat hit me when I was at NAC. It hit me. I never forgot it, and it still hits me today. Looking back in time at our records, every Category 5 that's made landfall in this country was a tropical storm or less 3 days out. So they rapidly intensify. They get here quick. So everybody, you know, you think you might have a week on your timeline. The reality is you may only have days. That's why that preparedness early is absolutely everything. And I will repeat that in this position, next position, retirement. I don't care what it is over the next 20 years. I'm going to keep repeating that stat constantly.
35: And Graham warns, don't let down your guard just because they predict fewer storms this year.
0: There'll never be a Hurricane Justa. We'll never make that a name. There's no such thing as just a Cat 1, just a tropical storm, just a Cat 2. That is absolutely not the case. It doesn't matter what it is. You got to look at the size, the forward motion. Little wiggles matter on the impacts. Even the smallest storm, if it's slow enough and big enough, is going to create catastrophic flooding and storm surge. All right? There's no such thing as Hurricane Justa. We've got to make sure the public pays attention to every single one of these systems and the actual impacts, not the category, not the name, but the actual impacts associated with that storm. And that includes the tornadoes, heavy rain, damaging winds, even the high surf and rip currents as well, including the storm surge.
35: With Graham reminding people the biggest threat from a hurricane isn't the wind, it's the water.
0: I mean, we just got to keep repeating over and over the dangers of flooding. So you look at the last 10 years, over half of the deaths are flooding, and a lot of those are inland, and most of those are in vehicles. So we know what's causing the fatalities, so we've got to get the word out. We've got to get the preparedness out. We need everybody's help to be able to do that. So being able to look at where you live in a flood zone and be prepared for that, and where you got to go in the evacuations, getting ready, getting your home ready, looking at that evacuation plan. And I don't think the public totally realizes 6 inches of fast-moving water will knock you off your feet. You know, 12 inches will carry most cars away. And even people that think, I got some big, giant SUV, well, guess what? About a couple feet of water will wash that one away, too. It doesn't matter. So we've got to keep reminding people of these things. Turn around. Don't drown. We've got to keep reminding everybody of that. Develop that evacuation plan now.
35: And remember, local government knows best, especially when it comes to those evacuation orders that often cover low-lying areas.
0: Please listen to those local officials. A lot of people say they don't evacuate because they don't want to sit in the traffic or travel 200-300 miles, when the reality is they may only have to go 10 or 20, 30 miles inland. Please listen to the local officials. You have to understand what you have to do ahead of time and have that plan. Begin planning early and being able to do that. Check on your neighbors, check on your family. Make sure to have that preparedness kit for weeks ahead of time.
35: And if money's tight these days and you think maybe batteries or extra food are just not in the budget, chip away at it slowly. Build that inventory to protect you and your family.
0: Make sure you got days, if not a week, of supplies ahead of time. Right now, there's no lines. Stock up. Stock up now. That's what I would do. It's a perfect time to go get that information. The non-perishable food, medicine. The last winter storm event really really opened my eyes on something. There were a lot of fatalities for people that didn't account for medicine and dialysis. We have to remind people over and over, you're not going to have access to those things for a week or more after a storm. They have to be prepared for these things. So especially any special needs like that, we got to remind them, be ready, because those are preventable if we can get them ahead of time.
35: And don't forget about that other special member of the family.
0: And also make sure we account for the pets. Too many heartbreaking stories after these events, seeing the pets wandering around. Got to account for the pets going forward.
35: If you choose to evacuate to a shelter, make sure you have a pet carrier for your animal and make sure that shelter accepts pets. Better yet, ride out the storm with a friend or family member who will welcome the pet into their home.
0: So planning on no electricity for weeks, make sure to have that, the radio, the flashlight, the NOAA weather radio, still the greatest tool. Have it. We got it. It'll alert you. It'll get the information when you need it. A couple of places to get information, the National Hurricane Center, go to hurricanes.gov, get the latest. That's part of the story, maybe the biggest. Have the latest information. That forecast changes. There's something called... there's an old term when you look at the first

0: hurricanes, and 1 to 3 of those will become major hurricanes of Category 3 or stronger. The hurricane season runs through November 30th. Texas politics and the Trump effect next as the Weekend Dive continues. I'm Rory O'Neill.
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2: The Volusia County Sheriff's Office says a Deltona driver is clocked going 105 miles per hour in a 45 mile per hour zone, swerving through traffic and missing a school bus. The deputy's body camera video shows Daniel Alfonso being pulled over with his unrestrained 5-year-old son in the back seat.
3: Where are you going in such a rush?
4: I apologize to my friend.
2: Alfonso was charged with speeding and with child neglect. A Volusia County man facing new sex offense charges, accused of having over 42,000 child sexual abuse photos and videos. Officials say suspect Trent Prather was already arrested on weapons charges. He's now jailed without bond. A man is facing indecent exposure charges after flashing people outside a Taco Bell in Flagler County. Deputies say Brandon Irizarry had his chimichanga out. Irizarry was jailed on a $5,000 bond. With Florida's News, I'm Wayne Rustin.
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9: Slow traffic on westbound I-4 going from State Road 39 over to the Branch Forbes Road exit. Off the interstate's got a crash blocking the eastbound Pinellas Bayway at 275. 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
11: A bit dreary to start off your Saturday with heavy cloud cover as well as some passing light showers. These are really spotty so far, tracking from west to east thanks to onshore flow. The cloud cover looks to stick around throughout most of the day. Maybe some breaks in the clouds here and there, as well as west to east moving showers and storms, mainly becoming storms for our inland areas along and east of I-75 through the second half of the day. Going to be tracking a 50% chance of scattered showers and storms for your Sunday morning and afternoon. I'm Axa Federate meteorologist Juliana Mejia.
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8: Another special session set to begin in Tallahassee on Monday. Governor Ron DeSantis aims to put a tax issue on the November ballot.
9: And the primary purpose of that is to make your homestead property tax free.
8: Democrat House Minority Leader Fentress Driscoll says ramming through property tax cuts will cripple local governments.
10: We know it would have devastating consequences for our budget. Devastating consequences.
8: If passed by the legislature and approved by at least 60% of voters, the plan will completely reshape financial obligations for more than 5 million homesteaded properties across the state. Florida U.S. Senator Ashley Moody announcing the release of more than $1.5 billion in FEMA disaster reimbursements for Florida communities. Speaking in Polk County, Moody said the funds will help communities continue rebuilding and strengthen critical infrastructure. She also promoted the TRAC Act, which is designed to improve transparency and accountability in FEMA funding. Flooding is a big concern in Volusia County. Local officials are warning residents to prepare for heavy rainfall over the next week. They're suggesting folks clear their gutters and storm drains, secure outdoor furniture, and make sure their sump pumps and drainage systems are working properly. Residents in flood-prone areas should also review their flood insurance coverage. The county is expecting up to 7 inches of rainfall in the coming days. Relief from summer heat may be on the way. The Museum of Ice Cream is opening in Orlando. The 18,000-square-foot attraction will be located at Point Orlando on International Drive. Organizers say the flagship location will be the most ambitious to date. It will feature new food, beverages, and retail experiences. Construction has started, although it's not clear when the interactive museum will open. Today marks the second anniversary of the conviction of President Trump on 34 fraud charges in New York City. He is spending the day at the White House. With Florida's News, I'm Wayne Roostin.
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12: Going to see slow traffic on the westbound side of I-4, starting at State Road 39 in Plant City as you make your way to McIntosh Road. Then another backup on westbound I-4 from the Summit Connector on-ramp into the 275 interchange. Southbound 275, slow traffic from Gandy Boulevard all the way down to 5th Avenue North. Also going to see the eastbound side of the Pinellas Bayway shut down at 275. Bad crash in that area. Also a crash at US 19 north of Tampa Road. Steve Foster, News Radio WFLA.
13: A bit dreary to start off your Saturday with heavy cloud cover as well as some passing light showers. These are really spotty so far, tracking from west to east thanks to onshore flow. The cloud cover looks to stick around throughout most of the day. Maybe some breaks in the clouds here and there, as well as west to east moving showers and storms, mainly becoming storms for our inland areas along and east of I-75 through the second half of the day. Going to be tracking a 50% chance of scattered showers and storms for your Sunday morning and afternoon. I'm XFN 8 meteorologist Juliana Mejia.
14: No announcement yet. I'm Carmen Roberts, Fox News. President Trump has yet to say whether he has approved a deal to extend the ceasefire with Iran and reopen the Strait of Hormuz and begin negotiations on Iran's nuclear program. He spent hours yesterday meeting in the Situation Room with his team.
15: In an interview with Laura Trump, he said this when asked about what would cause him to return to military action.
16: Well, a deal that wasn't going to be good for us is the line, ultimately, because, you know, I'm playing it out and we're going to see. And that's what I do. I negotiate. They negotiate. They're very good negotiators. They're crafty. But in the end, we have all the cards.
15: The White House says he held that meeting in the Situation Room for about 2 hours, going over the latest on this deal. A different tune, however, coming out of Iran. The Iranians say that the current negotiations center around ending the war and not the country's nuclear capabilities. President Trump says the strait needs to reopen toll-free.
14: Fox's Alex Hogan at the White House. A top Iranian military advisor posted on X today that President Trump is, in his words, betraying diplomacy in the talks by continuing the naval blockade and making excessive demands in negotiations. Anti-ICE protesters clashed with police and several were arrested outside Delaney Hall ICE detention center in Newark, New Jersey last night. Some pro-ICE protesters joined the scene. Fox's Steve Harrigan is there with more.
2: We've got a small pro-ICE group here, about two dozen people, and then several hundred anti-ICE protesters. They're pretty much cursing at each other, separated by some of those metal barricades. The goal was to set up a safe zone, this according to the governor, where people could protest peacefully. That did not happen last night. Instead, we saw state police march in, used shields and batons, and then used pepper spray and flashbangs to try and clear the protesters out.
14: America's listening to Fox News.
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20: 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I am your host, Steve Summers, and I've got to tell you, we have got a fascinating show for you today. Now, if you're like most people, you may have noticed that when you hit 50, you kind of hit the wall. You know, between your joints, the heart, the brain, your eyes, your energy, you name it. Now, when you hit 50, you have to pay attention to your health. We all know that. So whether you're 40 or 50 or say in your 60s or 70s or even older for that matter, our guest today says he's discovered something that you can unlock the key to feeling better at any age. This is exciting. What is it? What are we talking about? Why do you need to know about this? Well, stay tuned. Dr. Neil Levin is on the line here. Dr. Neil Levin is a chiropractor. He's a nutritionist. He's a longtime advisor for Purity Products. Welcome, Dr. Levin. So great to have you back on the show today. This is a big story, isn't it?
21: Oh, absolutely, Steve. And let's cut right to the chase here. That discovery you talked about at the top there, it's krill oil, because krill oil is simply amazing for us. It's great for the heart, great for the joints, fantastic for the brain, for the eyes. I mean, I have people coming into my clinic every single day, and they want to feel better. I mean, they want to feel physically better, stronger. They want their joints to feel comfortable, but they want to stay mentally sharp. They want to keep that brain thinking like it did when they were younger. They want to protect themselves from coronary heart disease and maintain those flexible, healthy, youthful arteries for wonderful circulation. Hey, Steve, they want to boost their energy. And
20: absolutely,
21: you know, why not? I mean, we deserve it. And that's what we're going to be talking about here today with this Krill Omega 50 Plus, which is the cutting edge combination, Steve, of krill oil, which is so fabulous for us. But we've infused the krill oil. Now, this is so important. We've infused the krill oil with the high omega 3 concentrated fish oil. You need to do that when you're dealing with krill, because krill just isn't high enough in omega 3. So many other important parameters and virtues, but you got to get that high omega 3 fish oil in there, and we've done that. So this is now the best of both worlds. But we didn't stop there. For the 50 plusers, we've added some vitamin D. We doubled the antioxidant power, and Steve, we actually increased the amount of krill by 67%. So this now becomes the finest omega-3 nutrient in the world, as far as I'm concerned.
1: This is very, very exciting. This krill oil sensation, I mean, it is all over the news, Dr. Neil Levin. Great studies are out there. Many experts are declaring that krill oil is better than fish oil. So give us this lowdown on this krill omega-50 plus formula.
21: Right, Steve. You know, if I told you that this is one tiny pill that benefits the joints and the brain and memory, mood, coronary heart disease, wonderful for the arteries, makes your hair shine, great for the skin, I mean, what would you say to that?
1: Hey, where can I get this stuff?
21: Right, and we have it. It's krill omega 50 plus, and we're going to give it to everybody for free today. And that's really cool because Purity wants everybody to try this because they know they're going to see a huge difference. But get this, on top of that, for the first 1,000 people that call today, we're giving away a second gift because I just demanded this. You know, when we're dealing with the 50-plussers, and hey, you know, if you're 40 and you feel like your energy is low, this is for you also. But for people 50 and over, we're also giving away free B12 energy melts. I demanded this because, hey, as we're getting a little older, we don't absorb that B12 as well, and I want you to feel the benefits from this krill omega 50 plus. So I'm going to jack up those B12 levels for you today as well. You know, what a value proposition.
1: You know, when it comes to your health, it really is a win-win. This is amazing. I heard you say that this can actually reduce the risk of coronary heart disease. When you hear that, whose ears don't perk up after that? How exactly does that work anyway?
21: Right. Well, krill omega 50 plus, remember, this is the combination of krill oil with the high omega 3, highly concentrated fish oil. So it's much higher in omega 3s than most krill oil formulas would be. So when we're dealing with the high omega 3 fish oil, we're talking about support for the HDL cholesterol, healthy, youthful, flexible arteries. That's so great for the circulation, heart muscle strength, platelet activity, red blood cells that stay nice and soft and flexible so they can work their way through those little capillaries. Oh, what about triglycerides? That becomes so important. So this krill omega 50 plus supports the heart in so many ways. And you know, the bottom line is we need to think about this because as we're getting a little older, 50 plus, maybe mid 40s, certainly 60s and 70s, it's decision time. I mean, you know your body's not working the way it did when you were in your 30s.
1: Exactly.
21: The energy might not be there. You need to make a decision. Are you going to take it laying down and just let yourself get old? Or are you going to do something about it? Are you going to stay physically active? Are you going to do the things you need to stay healthy? And getting these omega-3s, the krill oil, the vitamin D, the antioxidants make such a difference. This is a game changer for anybody in that 50-plus age group.
1: Doc, this is absolutely great information. I know that omega-3s are best known for their cardiovascular benefits, and they're certainly also known as brain food. Now, we've discussed this in some of the past shows. If you would, touch on the brain benefits for our listeners listening out there today, and tell us why you say that supplementing with omega-3s isn't just a good idea for the brain, but an absolute necessity.
21: Oh, this is such an important point that you're bringing up. Absolutely. For brain health, we must get these omega-3s back in there. You know, when you think about omega-3s, and you think about brain health and memory and mood and feeling sharp, you really want to single out the DHA component. That's the docosahexaenoic acid. You know what, Steve? Your brain is 60% fat by weight, and of that, 25% needs to be DHA. You know what I use an analogy in my practice? People understand calcium and bone health, right? If you don't have calcium in your diet and you don't supplement with calcium, your bones are going to get brittle and weak. That's right. What happens to bones. Bones need calcium for their normal strength and structure. Now, with the brain, it's the same. DHA for normal structure. We use this for one brain neuron to communicate with another, to build out the brain, the serotonin, the dopamine, all the feel-good neurotransmitters. So must have it, must get it back in there. So important. And with this krill omega 50 plus, we've increased the level of DHA because we've put the concentrated omega-3s in there. Now, with krill omega 50 plus, you're going to get 130 milligrams of DHA per serving, Steve.
1: Wow.
21: The leading brand of krill oil, you're going to get 24.
1: Excellent.
21: 24 in the leading brand, you're going to get 130 with krill omega 50 plus. That's why this is so incredible for the brain.
1: This is absolutely exciting. I got to tell you, though, during the last krill show that we did together, you totally shocked me, Doc. I remember this specifically. You said that.
21: Tell me, I'm on the edge of my seat. What did I say?
1: You said, and I remember, that the studies show that krill oil improves joint comfort in just 7 days. Now, if the benefits for the brain and the heart didn't perk my ears up, that certainly
20: Hollywood. If you would, touch on the study and tell us how this works.
21: Right, right. That was a great study. In fact, that's the reason I started taking krill oil about 5-6 years ago. Mm-hmm. A pilot study, double-blind, placebo-controlled, exactly what you want to see out of the Journal of the American College of Nutrition. Now, participants got 300 milligrams of krill oil or placebo. Now, remember, in Krill Omega 50 Plus, we're giving you even more. We're giving you 500 milligrams of krill oil, so even more potent. But the participants in the study that got the krill oil got some amazing joint benefits, Steve. Get this. In just 7 days, and you remember this from the last show, but in just 7 days, they were 28% more comfortable. That's a jaw-dropper. When I read that, I immediately went out and bought my first bottle of krill oil. But after 30 days, they were 38% more comfortable. The researchers didn't stop there. They looked at flexibility of the joints. They looked at function of the joints. All improved, and I call this the krill oil advantage. So if you're out there and you're taking fish oil, well, fish oil is great. I mean, fish oil is in here. It's so important, but you're not going to get the same joint advantages just on krill. You're not going to experience this joint comfort benefit that we get specifically from the krill. And remember, in Krill Omega 50 Plus, we've jacked up the levels of the krill 67% more. So in terms of dosage, fantastic.
20: That's big. That is absolutely big. Hey, I was on the website, and the testimonials on the Krill Omega 50 Plus, they're incredible. I mean, people obviously love this product. I'd like to share a couple of my favorites here.
21: Sure, sure.
20: Believer writes in, she's a female age 45 to 54 from Georgia. She rates it 5 out of 5 stars. She writes, "This has helped. Less grind on my knees when climbing up the steps. Beneficial to my overall health, both physically and mentally. I just feel better," is what she said. Also, Safety Susan, age 55 to 64 from Sacramento, California. She writes to 5 out of 5 stars. "I was a little worried about fishy aftertaste. However, I have not burped it even once. She goes, I like it better than regular fish oil. The capsule size is smaller and it's easy to swallow." This is big. The capsule size being smaller.
21: You know, and I'm really glad you picked that one out, because Safety Suzanne picks out a very important point there. I don't think we've really harped on this enough, because people have trouble swallowing those huge horse pills, you know, those huge omega-3 pills. These are tiny. So this is why this is such a breakthrough. These capsules are so small and easy to swallow. Anybody can easily swallow them. But at the same time, we've increased the dosage of krill by 67%. We've boosted the antioxidant power. The vitamin D is in there. We supercharged the whole thing with the high omega-3, highly concentrated fish oil. So important for the heart. So yeah, Safety Suzanne, she really nailed it there. I want to read one more. This one in front of me, Blessed. She's in the 55 to 64 age bracket, Fort Worth, Texas, 5 out of 5 stars. She writes, "I was experiencing brain fog. I couldn't remember things at work. Felt I was slowing down mentally. Purity was offering a free bottle. I've been taking it for a year, and I swear by it. I have experienced a difference in my brain and body." Good for you, Blessed. You know what? I'm not surprised at these testimonials at all, because, again, I take this product myself. Mm-hmm. It's fabulous. My patients love the Krill Omega 50 Plus. They feel it in their joints. They feel it in their brain. They feel it in their energy, their circulation. They just feel better. That's what everybody tells me when they get in this Krill Omega 50 Plus.
20: Now, Dr. Neil Levin, talk for a minute, if you would, about the B12 Energy Melts, too. This is really an exciting addition.
21: So important.
20: You gave these away in our last Krill show as well, and the feedback has been absolutely overwhelming. People simply love the energy, the pep, the vigor they feel when they have their B12 levels restored with these. And now Purity's going to do it again. So 2 free bottles here today for the listeners. Tell us about this.
21: Yeah, remember, first of all the listeners today that pick up the phone and call are going to get a free bottle of this Krill Omega 50 Plus. Amazing. But now the B12 energy melts. Why are they here? I said to Purity, I said, guys, we're dealing with the 50 plusers here. Even people who 45, 50, 60, 70, they're having more trouble absorbing the B12, and B12 is critical. You think B12, think energy. If your energy is low and you're in your 50s or 60s, I mean, it may be a B12 issue. 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We need that to carry oxygen to the tissue, so important for energy. 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
1: 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Now, Doc, I've seen these ads where they say that krill oil is 48 times stronger than fish oil. Is that true? Does that make any sense?
21: Well, you know, obviously these are the krill guys talking, right?
1: Right, right, right.
21: But you could look at it both ways. Let's get into krill in just a moment. But first, let's pat the fish oil guys on the shoulder because, you know, you could say that the fish oil is better and stronger, but we're talking about the concentrated high omega-3 fish oil here because it's higher than the omega-3s, the EPA and DHA that are so important for the heart, the brain, the memory, mood, your eyes, your skin, your hair, your nails. So in one sense, you could say, well, the fish oil's better. But in another sense, I have to hand it to the krill guys because in terms of antioxidant power, krill oil is extraordinary. And it's because there's a molecule in krill oil that's naturally occurring called astaxanthin. And this astaxanthin, Steve, this is one of the most powerful antioxidants we've ever discovered. Steve, by one measure of antioxidant activity, it's 6,000 times stronger than vitamin C.
1: Wow.
21: So amazing antioxidant power in the krill. And now, as we're getting older, 50-plussers like myself, I'm 52, and we don't make as many antioxidants naturally. Our antioxidant systems are kind of slowing down, and at the same time, we're producing more free radicals naturally. This is why we call it Krill Omega 50 Plus, extra antioxidant power and extra krill. Remember, 500 milligrams of krill instead of 300, that's 67% more, plus the vitamin D, so important for us, and this is just incredible value. I have folks, they were going out and they were getting the krill separately and the fish oil separately, the antioxidant. You could spend $75 doing that.
1: No kidding.
21: You're getting it all for free today. This is the best of both worlds, this combination product with the krill and the fish oil. It's not one being better than the other. They're both great, and this is the best of both worlds.
1: You know, thank God for Purity products. I'm serious. Seriously, because when you think about where our food supply has gone and where we are today, we have to have something that allows us to feel better as we age, to age gracefully. It's amazing to me as we talk
21: about
1: this.
21: And that's why I love the way that Purity gives away the free bottles. Because, you know, people can be skeptical.
1: Sure.
21: They should be skeptical. But now they can be skeptical and they say, okay, you know what? This sounds pretty important. I'm going to give this a go. It's only going to cost me $6.95. And they get it and they try it out. And what they start to see, because it doesn't take long. Remember that joint study, 7 days, 28% more comfortable. What they start to see is, hey, I'm more comfortable. I feel better. They notice their energy is better. And they realize, hey, you know what? This is important. And they tell their friends and they tell their relatives and they tell their loved ones. And Purity's been doing business this way for, I don't know, 20 years now. And, you know, this is a great testimonial by Gracie. 5 out of 5 stars. She writes, it works. I feel a difference in my joints after only 1 week also, you have the nicest staff. That's great. You have the nicest staff. People are going to appreciate working with Purity. They're a fantastic company. They put their money where their mouth is. They give out free bottles, and you try it, and you're like, wow, this is great stuff. Thank God for Purity.
1: Let's talk about the heart health for a moment. It's probably the single greatest concern that people face as they age. So anything that we can do to boost heart health becomes really a top priority. You know this, I know this, and those folks out there know this as well. And I know you mentioned earlier that omega-3s literally lower our risk of coronary heart disease. Do I have that correct? Because that's a big statement.
21: You know, absolutely. I mean, protecting the heart, this is what put omega-3s on the map back in the 70s. Dr. Dierberg discovered, you know, how protective they were for the Eskimos.
1: Right.
21: But bottom line is, omega-3s protect our heart in so many ways. They promote a smooth, rhythmical heartbeat, important for the body's normal inflammatory response in the heart muscle, inside the arteries and veins. They promote those youthful, flexible arteries, so important for circulation. They promote healthy blood platelet activity, healthy red blood cell activity. They support a healthy blood pressure. That's very important. Triglycerides. So they do so much for the heart. So simply amazing cardiovascular protection with these omega-3s.
1: Doc, this study you sent me on this omega-3s and the memory is amazing. It seems that the participants taking omega-3s had some pretty incredible benefits here. When you talk about memory, that is something that kind of slips as we get older. Tell us more about this, would you?
21: Right. This was a great study because what they did here was very interesting. This out of the journal Neurology, and what they did is they checked the omega-3 level in the red blood cells of women, 1,000 women, older women. So this is a big study, 1,000 women.
1: Mm-hmm.
21: But then again, 8 years later, and the women were on average 78 years old at this point, they did MRI scans of the women's brains. And what they found, Steve, this is so amazing. They found that the brain volume for the women that had more omega-3s in their red blood cells,
1: mm-hmm.
21: the women that had more omega-3s in their red blood cells, they had higher brain volume. They were actually maintaining more of the youthful size of the brain. Their brains were bigger. You could see it plainly in the MRI measurements.
1: That's
21: really
1: great.
21: Cool. But not only that, there's a very important part of the brain known as the hippocampus, a very important part of the brain that facilitates learning, facilitates memory. And there was greater brain volume in the hippocampus for people that had more omega-3s in their red blood cells. That's how you can really measure how much omega-3 someone's taking in. So if you take omega-3s, you will raise your omega-3 index. We know this. It's a fact. You take omega-3s, you raise that. So you want to have more omega-3s in your bloodstream. Very important. That's how it infuses into all the cell membranes, into the joints, into the brain, etc. So take the krill omega 50 plus. You get the krill oil, 67% more krill oil. So fantastic for the joints. You get the high omega-3 fish oil, vitamin D in there as well, astaxanthin for extra antioxidant power, and protect that brain, protect your memory, facilitate that quick, that youthful thinking that's so fun to have. When you feel sharp, when you feel like your brain is working great, you have that brain energy, it's more fun. It's more fun to be a conversation. You feel better. You wake out of bed. You have that energy. You feel mentally alert. You feel alive. That's the way I want to feel. That's the way young people feel. That's why we put this in this krill omega 50 plus. We want people to feel younger. We want people to maintain their youthful vigor and attitude. And that's what this krill omega 50 plus is all about.
1: All right. I got to tell you, Dr. Levin, I take the krill omega 50 plus. And one of the things that I absolutely love about the pill is that it's so small. I mean, it's so easy to take and so much better than trying to swallow one of those omega-3 horse pills, you know, the bigger ones. Anyone can take these with ease, and that's what's great about it. Tell us, how did you supercharge this formula while at the same time shrinking the capsule size? How do you do that?
21: Right. It's so amazing. This is really a breakthrough, Stephen. I mean, for those of you that are picturing this huge omega-3 pill, it's not like that. These are tiny. Anybody can swallow these. And now with our lemon lock flavor system, which I didn't even talk about before, you open the bottle up, Steve, it smells like lemon. 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
21: 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Everybody's getting that. Don't worry, you're definitely going to get that. But if you're one of the first 1,000 callers, then you get the free B12 Energy Melt. So, no, we need to talk about that one more time, but I want you to get that too, and I demand this because this is Krill Omega 50 Plus. Hey, if you're in your 40s and you feel run down, it's great for you too, but 50s, 60s, 70s, folks in that age bracket, they're not absorbing the B12 as well because they're losing some of the intrinsic factors in the GI tract that are responsible for absorbing the B12. So now you put the B12 Energy Melt on your tongue, tastes delicious, and it just gets in there and boosts up those levels of B12. What do you feel when you boost your level of B12? If you had been low, you feel more energy because B12 helps make the red blood cells, carry oxygen to the tissues, helps burn your carbs for energy, great for the hair, skin, and nails, great for so many things. 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
0: 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Supported but not conclusive research shows that consumption of EPA and DHA omega-3 fatty acids may reduce the risk of...
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8: A deputy-involved shooting lands a knife-wielding man in the hospital. A Broward County Sheriff's SWAT team tried negotiating with him for hours, but evacuated neighbors tell NBC 6 News they were left in the dark Friday night.
4: I feel like they should be filling us in on what's going on in our community.
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3: Andrew Southern Pinellas got the eastbound side of the Pinellas Bayway shut down at 275 with a bad crash. Westbound I-4 slow moving through Plant City as well as approaching 275. 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
5: A bit dreary to start off your Saturday with heavy cloud cover as well as some passing light showers. These are really spotty so far, tracking from west to east thanks to onshore flow. The cloud cover looks to stick around throughout most of the day. Maybe some breaks in the clouds here and there, as well as west to east moving showers and storms, mainly becoming storms for our inland areas along and east of I-75 through the second half of the day. Going to be tracking it. 50% chance of scattered showers and storms for your Sunday morning and afternoon. I'm Axafener 8 meteorologist Juliana Mejia.
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14: 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I'm Jason Cam, and we have a very important show on a very sensitive health topic planned for you today. But let me begin by asking you three very key questions. First, are you or someone you love dealing with a weak or leaky bladder? Does the urge to go to the bathroom sometimes wake you at night? And lastly, does a leaky bladder keep you from doing the things that you love to do? Well, if you or maybe a family member answered yes to any of these questions, then you will want to hear about Purity Products' patented, clinically tested, evidence-based nutritional supplement for helping to strengthen your bladder and reduce the urge to frequently rush to the bathroom. It is a huge breakthrough. Here to tell us all about it is Sherry Torkos. Sherry is a pharmacist and long

0: longtime nutritional advisor to Purity Products. She's also written 18 books, including books on natural medicine, women's health, men's health, and a whole variety of nutritional issues. Sherry, welcome to Purity Health Radio.
1: Hey there, Jason. Yeah, so thanks so much for having me on the program. And this is such an important issue. Bladder leakage, bladder weakness, this is a very common issue.
0: Yeah.
1: In fact, according to the statistics, over 33 million Americans suffer with a weak or leaky bladder. People get frustrated with the lack of control, that urgency to run to the bathroom, the sleepless nights, and then also the embarrassment that can come with bladder leakage. You know, if you have an accident or you're out and you can't get to the bathroom in time. And you know, I'll say as a pharmacist and one who has talked to many, many patients about this, I know it's a sensitive topic because people will approach me in the aisles of the pharmacy and, you know, they're discreetly trying to ask for advice and guidance. Yeah. and some options. And men and women both deal with bladder issues. I think that people often assume that if a woman has urinary issues, it's because of her bladder. But if a man has urinary issues, you know, the assumption is it's prostate related. Both men and women can have bladder leakage issues, especially as they get older. People will often turn to the adult undergarments, the pads. I mean, in some pharmacies, there's a whole aisle devoted to these products. There's big money in this area. And if you have a leakage issue, then the pads and the adult undergarments, they do help to absorb, you know, the moisture, maybe a bit of the odor. But it's not a solution, right? It's not a solution for a weak and leaky bladder. It's just a tool for dealing with it when it happens. Right. And there's also Kegel exercises. You know, women will be familiar with what these are because when you're trying to tighten up your pelvic muscles after childbirth, it's a specific type of exercise you do, and it strengthens the pelvic muscles, the bladder wall. But these types of exercises, they can be hard to do, especially if you're older or if you have arthritis, mobility issues. Getting up and down off the floor can be a little tricky trying to do some of these exercises.
0: Yep.
1: And there's also medications that can be prescribed, medications to help with controlling the urgency and the frequency and all of that. You know, if you're dealing with a bladder leakage issue, then you know what it's like when you miss out on social events, even simple things like going to the grocery store, getting together with friends, or going to a concert or an event. It can cause worry. You know, you're worried about going out, worried about having an accident. And, you know, there's other issues too, and we'll talk about it a little bit more later on in the show. But the fact is that when you have that sporadic bladder leakage, it can cause disturbances in your sleep to the point where some people that have a weak bladder or an overactive urge to urinate during the night, sometimes they're being woken up at night. Maybe lucky if they get a couple hours sleep at a time. And this can be really distressing. The medical term for this, nighttime waking to go to the bathroom, it's called nocturia. And it can honestly just wear people right out, make you really exhausted.
0: Yeah, I can imagine sleep disruption. Really, one of the biggest issues people are going to have when they are dealing with these occasional bladder issues. So many implications here in our quality of life, like you say. But I want to get into the product here that Purity Products has. It's called My Bladder. The ingredient in this is an absolute game changer for anyone dealing with these bladder control issues. Sherry, this has been 20 years in the making, 24 patents, 14 clinical trials, 7 international awards. So why don't I let you introduce our audience to this new product we have here?
1: Yeah, sure. You know, I was really excited when I found out about this product as well, because I know so many people that struggle with bladder control issues, weak bladder, and they're desperate for something that is going to make a difference. And My Bladder really is a breakthrough for bladder health because, as you mentioned, it's clinically studied. It's not a drug. It's a plant-based formula. And it does 3 very important things for your bladder. First, it can strengthen and tone the bladder. It can reduce the urge to go to the bathroom, especially at the night.
0: Wow.
1: And then the third thing is that it also helps your brain and your bladder talk to each other more efficiently, more effectively. so that they don't get their wires crossed and send you to the bathroom when you actually don't need to go.
0: And it's so fascinating, that third point you just brought up about how the bladder and brain, you know, talk to each other. From what I understand, sometimes the brain and bladder sort of send each other false signals. But what this product can do is help improve this communication, right?
1: Yeah, it's fascinating. It really is. It's extraordinary. As a pharmacist, I'll tell you, Jason, I'm always looking to see what's new, what's innovative when it comes to dietary supplements and in health. And when I came across the clinical studies, I reviewed the research on my bladder, I was really impressed, because not only is this, you know, provide meaningful results, significant improvements in the issues that people with bladder leakage face, but listen to this. The studies show as well that the satisfaction rate for people that are taking my bladder is 84%. So 84% of people are satisfied. I mean, we don't see that very often in clinical trials for supplements or anything for that matter. So, you know, what we're hearing, the feedback from people saying that this product has really transformed their lives, allowing them to go out and do things they couldn't do before. When their bladder leakage issue was controlling their lives. So listen to these results. And this comes from a peer-reviewed study that was published in the journal Biomed Central Complementary Medicine and Therapy. Okay, so people who took my bladder in this study enjoyed a 60% reduction in urinary urgency. 60% reduction. So that's the need to go to the bathroom. So we have a 60% reduction in this urinary urgency. Right. And that can happen, this urgency can happen either because the bladder walls are weak or because the bladder and brain, again, are sending the wrong signals. So 60% reduction there is huge. And then there were other studies on the My Bladder formula that showed a 75% of users were able to reduce the number of undergarment pads, underwear pads that they were using, some down to just one a day. Yeah. So that's huge cost savings. And it also makes life a little easier, right? Cuts down on the inconvenience that comes with constantly having to change pads and the undergarments. And another really exciting result that has come from the research is that there was an average 50% reduction in nighttime waking to go to the bathroom. So my bladder users were finally able to get the rest they needed. There's two things that are happening here. So the primary issue is that the bladder just gets weaker over time. And this is true for both men and women. What happens is that just like any muscle in our body, the bladder muscle does deteriorate and weaken with age. And also if a man has, say, prostate issues, that can press down on the bladder, which weakens the bladder muscles even further. And for women who've been blessed to have children, being pregnant and giving birth, that can weaken the bladder, sometimes a little, sometimes a lot. So women, I hear this a lot from women that have had children, and it's, you know, they're excited about the baby, but of course the downside is sometimes it's hard on the bladder. But the good news is that My Bladder can help to strengthen and tone the bladder, and it works for both men and women. The other issue has to do with the nervous system. So we touched on this a little bit earlier when we're talking about signaling. So there's a nerve called the pudendal nerve, and it runs from your pelvic region to your spine, and your brain and bladder communicate along these connections, and they tell each other how your bladder feels, whether it feels empty or full. It also sends a signal conveying how much pressure you feel on the bladder as well. So when you need to empty your bladder. So what happens is that the weakened bladder, it sends the wrong signals up and down this nerve, and it kind of fools your brain into thinking you need to go to the bathroom, even though you don't. So this is why some people, they feel or they sense that they have the urge to go to the bathroom, and then they sit down, or if you're a guy, stand up and you're trying to pee, but you really don't have to. And there's only a little bit that comes out.
0: Yeah.
1: So the good news is that My Bladder does help with this. It can help the brain and the bladder get on the same page.
0: That's right. Very well said. So basically, the underlying issues here are, one, a physical weakness in the walls of the bladder. And secondly, this communication issue you've described between the brain and the bladder. My Bladder, this new formula from Purity Products, shown to address both. It strengthens the bladder, and it sort of gets your brain and bladder communicating better, sending the right signal. And remember, at the top of the show, we started with those those three important questions. One, are you or someone you love dealing with a weak or leaky bladder? Two, does the occasional uncontrollable urge to go to the bathroom wake you up at night and, you know, mess up your sleep? And thirdly, does a leaky bladder sometimes keep you from doing the things that you love to do? And if you have answered yes to any of these questions, then I am telling you that My Bladder is the ultimate solution for you. There is no other dietary supplement on the market that's even close to this. Over 8 out of 10 people who use this report that they get the benefits. We are going to prove this to you. If you are dealing with these bladder issues, you simply must try a bottle of My Bladder. If you're one of the first 1,000 callers from this weekend's radio show, we're going to send you out a full 1 month supply of My Bladder for just $9.95. It's less than 10 bucks. 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I'm going to give that number out again a little bit later on in the show, but we've got a lot of ground to cover. We are talking with Sherry Torkos, pharmacist and longtime advisor to Purity Products. And Sherry, as we move along here in this important discussion about our new and innovative way to help people deal with that occasional bladder weakness with urine leaking and with an overactive urge to urinate, why don't I hand it back to you? And maybe, you know, for people just tuning in, could you give us a quick recap here?
1: Yeah, sure. So we know from the statistics that about 33 million Americans deal with bladder leakage. And I can tell you, as a pharmacist, and I've been practicing over 30 years, I've talked to so many men and women who are trying to manage this issue. So if you're listening or you have a family member that you think of that is dealing with this issue, know that they're not alone. There is help available. Occasional bladder leakage, I know that this is a distressing and embarrassing issue. It affects your quality of life. And sometimes people feel isolated. They're afraid to leave their home because they don't want to be away from the bathroom or have an embarrassing accident. So, you know, I completely empathize. It's a tough issue. But the good news here is that Purity Products, with this product, this My Bladder, it can offer dramatic benefits to help strengthen the bladder, cut down the urgency to urinate, and help people reclaim their lives. There are 14 clinical studies backing the benefits of this product. With impressive results, we're talking about a 60% reduction in urinary urgency. That's the need to rush to the bathroom. Then there's the fact that 75% of people using My Bladder were able to reduce the number of underwear pads and undergarments they use, some people down to just one per day.
0: A lot of people are going to be skeptical about this, and I totally understand it. So many people trying to manage this issue. This is a great solution, a plant-based option that has been shown to deliver really meaningful results. It's going to help people save a lot of time, a lot of money, and a lot of hassles. And again, what I love is 50% reduction in nighttime waking to use the bathroom. So less nighttime waking, better quality of sleep. Now, this isn't a sleep aid, but wow.
1: Yeah, exactly. Yeah, definitely. My Bladder is not going to knock people out. This is not a sleep aid. But the reality is that people actually should be able to get more sleep, better quality sleep, because they're not being interrupted by their bladder to go to the bathroom. I mean, I know how hard it is myself. If I wake up to go to the bathroom in the night, it's sometimes hard to get back to sleep. And if you're waking up 2, 3, 4 times a night, that can really do a number on your sleep.
0: Yeah, even if you could reduce it by just a little bit, it could be a dramatic improvement overall.
1: We are getting incredible feedback from real customers. These are real people that are taking the product, they're taking My Bladder, and they're getting incredible results. In fact, I was talking with a friend recently about his mother's bladder issues, and he gave me the okay to share this story here with you today. Mm-hmm. So his mother's name is Helen, and Helen had been dealing with bladder leakage issues for a long time. So her bladder was really getting in the way of her life. She wasn't going out playing bingo and doing the things that she loved because she was afraid of having an accident.
0: Right.
1: She was, you know, afraid of wetting herself. So she was, you know, really struggling with this situation.
0: Well, let's hear about the happy ending part of the story with
1: yes,
0: My Bladder.
1: Can't leave it there. We're not going to leave it there. So there is a happy ending because her son bought her a bottle of My Bladder. And after just 2 weeks using My Bladder, Helen found that she was sleeping for 4 hours at a time before having to get up to use the bathroom. So that was a dramatic improvement. Now, again, this isn't going to make people drowsy or it doesn't put you to sleep. It just makes your bladder stronger and improves the communication so that she didn't have that sudden urgency and the need to urinate that was waking her up at night. So the other big plus is that it significantly cut down on the number of pads and the undergarments that she was using.
0: No, this is great. Less urgency, less leakage, less nighttime waking, which is so huge. And as an extra perk, you're saving a lot of money too.
1: Yeah, yeah, exactly. And Helen also shared that she was so excited because she was able to return to the activities that she enjoyed before her weak bladder was getting in the way of her life. So she was able to go out with confidence, to go shopping, to be out with family and friends at events and do activities. And she said she's even playing bingo again. And that was one of her favorite things to do. But before she was taking My Bladder, she'd stopped going to bingo because with the bladder urgency, she would just have to get up and run to the bathroom all the time. And it was just really frustrating. So she's just an incredibly happy and satisfied customer, one of many that we have.
0: Now we have this evidence-based solution, something that really works, something that has all the patents and the technologies, 7 international awards over the last 20 years or so since they developed this. We are bringing it to the market here in America under the My Bladder brand. We're very excited about it. We certainly did the homework here. We know My Bladder will work for you. So Sherry, we are almost out of time. And yet, like we said, 84% of people that use this formula say it works, report the benefits. It's going to cut the urge to urinate so people can really get their life back. And I know there are a lot of folks out there that can relate to wanting to cut down on using, you know, frankly, adult undergarments. People who want to be able to travel or just go out for dinner or visit with friends without, you know, having to keep an eye on where the nearest bathroom is.
1: Yeah, people with bladder leakage, they're always, you know, mapping the fastest route to a bathroom, knowing where, you know, they're going to have to sit to be close to the bathroom at an event. It can be hard. It can affect your quality of life. It can cause anxiety and worry and stress. And we want people to get their lives back, to enjoy quality of life and to feel confident and comfortable and not have to deal with all of these issues. So I think, you know, nobody wants to live like that, right?
0: Yeah. And again, as we're running out of time, this My Bladder product, 20 years of R&D, globally 24 patents, 14 clinical trials, including 4 peer-reviewed publications, double-blind research. This really is remarkable. But as we only have a couple of minutes here, Sherry, why don't you give us the bottom line on why people who are dealing with bladder leakage issues, this bladder control issue, why should they put this My Bladder to the test?
1: Okay, so the takeaway here, Jason, is that My Bladder is an innovative and an effective solution for bladder leakage. So we're talking about a formula that is award-winning. It's a patented blend of botanicals that works to improve bladder muscle tone, to strengthen the bladder, to reduce the urge to urinate, and it can even return people to the average number of bathroom trips they had in their younger years. So there are numerous clinical studies here. We're talking about solid science. And of course, we have lots of testimonials by real life users like Helen and John, who we talked about earlier. These are people that experienced dramatic, life-changing results using this formula. And keep in mind, the people that are taking My Bladder, they notice benefits in as little as 2 weeks, and it does build over time. So at 8 weeks, 84% of users are feeling very satisfied at 8 weeks. So just think about this. If you're experiencing bladder leakage and it's affecting your quality of life, you can improve your situation in as little as 2 weeks. Less leakage, less urgency, a better night's sleep. So I think those are some meaningful benefits. This is an easy to take product. It's just two small capsules a day. And as a pharmacist and someone who has looked at the science, the studies, I have a lot of confidence in this product. I know people who try My Bladder will be satisfied because it can really help them get their lives back, their freedom back.
0: Sherry, I've got to give out that 800 number. We are out of time. Thank you so much for being here with me today. I really, really appreciate it.
1: My pleasure. Thanks for having me.
0: Okay. Well, if you are one of the millions of people, or maybe a loved one, are dealing with a weak or leaky bladder, if you're dealing with all of the issues associated with not getting a good night's 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
5: Guaranteed human.
6: Tropical downpours are targeting Florida with much-needed drought relief over the next few days. Heavy rainfall and thunderstorms are forecast as many municipalities remain 5 to 14 inches below their average rainfall since last August. The system is expected to intensify today and last through midweek. Forecasters say the wet weather should improve conditions for agriculture by helping replenish soil moisture while providing a boost to local water supplies. The 2026 hurricane season begins Monday, but Miami-Dade County's mayor says that's not the only bad weather to prepare for.
7: We know that extreme weather events are getting more frequent and more intense, and that's why our newly focused Office of Environmental Risk and Resilience is tackling those challenges head on.
6: Mayor Daniela Levine-Cava says it will tackle the effects of extreme heat and flooding events as well. She's no longer calling it being hurricane ready. She's calling it being weather ready. If you're the type to want to escape the chaos by taking the long way home, you're not alone.
8: A new survey reveals that over half of us love the feeling of independence that driving brings, and over 30% take the scenic route just for some extra time behind the wheel. For more than a third of drivers, it's the best part of the day to recharge. The research was commissioned by Fiat, which has teamed up with a cognitive scientist to create a smiles per hour metric. So, turn up the radio, hit the gas, and happy driving. Natalie Rodriguez, Miami.
6: The gasoline gods are smiling on Florida. AAA reports the average cost of a gallon of regular is down at $4.10. The national average is $4.36 a gallon. Today marks the second anniversary of the conviction of President Trump on 34 fraud charges in New York. He is spending the day at the White House. With Florida's News, I'm Wayne Rustin.
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10: Going through the Palm Harbor area, southbound U.S. 19 at a standstill between Nebraska and Tampa Road. Got a collision blocking the three right lanes at Coral Landings Boulevard. Also, the eastbound Bayway shut down at 275. Bad crash being worked on there. Southbound 275 moving slow from Gandy Boulevard down to 5th Avenue North in St. Pete. Northbound 275 backs up by Dale Mabry as well. And you're going to see heavy traffic on westbound I-4 approaching the 275 interchange. Steve Foster, News Radio WFLA.
11: A bit dreary to start off your Saturday with heavy cloud cover as well as some passing light showers. These are really spotty so far, tracking from west to east thanks to onshore flow. The cloud cover looks to stick around throughout most of the day. Maybe some breaks in the clouds here and there, as well as west to east moving showers and storms, mainly becoming storms for our inland areas along and east of I-75 through the second half of the day. Going to be tracking an 50% chance of scattered showers and storms for your Sunday morning and afternoon. I'm XFN 8 meteorologist Juliana Mejia.
12: Waiting on a decision. I'm Angelo Bavaro, Fox News. President Trump has yet to approve a deal with Iran after meeting in the Situation Room on Friday. Fox's Jeff Paul.
13: While speaking in Singapore, Secretary of War Pete Hegseth didn't rule out a return to fighting.
14: Our ability to recommence if necessary is... We are more than capable. Our stockpiles are more than suited for that, both there and around the globe.
13: Iran's parliament speaker seemingly responding by saying they seize concessions not through dialogue, but with missiles. He added Iran has no trust in guarantees or words, only actions are the measure. Now, President Trump also in a Truth Social post said that they would be lifting the U.S. blockade in the Strait of Hormuz. So far, it doesn't appear to be happening.
12: And Republican Florida Senator Rick Scott on Fox's Saturday in America weighing in on the state of those negotiations.
15: I'm hopeful Trump can get a deal. I'm very pessimistic that'll happen. So I think we're going to have to go back and destroy the Revolutionary Guards. It's the only way they're not going to have nuclear weapons.
12: This all comes after several Americans were injured in an Iranian strike on a Kuwait airbase. Anti-ICE protesters continued to clash with police and several were arrested outside the Delaney Hall ICE Detention Center in New Jersey.
16: On Friday, state troopers actually took over security operations outside the facility at the direction of New Jersey Governor Mikey Sherrill. She called it an effort to create a, quote, peaceful protest zone. But our cameras capturing tense clashes between protesters and law enforcement. New Jersey's attorney general released a statement saying a, quote, limited number of people set off fireworks and threw tear gas at law enforcement, prompting state troopers to temporarily clear the area. In her statement, she added that there were, quote, overwhelmingly peaceful protesters at Delaney Hall.
12: Fox's CB Cotton. 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
9: Hello, and welcome once again to Healthline. I'm glad you could join us today. Now, there's some startling information. Years ago, the EPA conducted a study, and listen to this. They sampled tens of thousands of people checking for impurities in their tissue. Do you know what they found? Virtually every single person was contaminated with pesticides, terpenes, solvents, and chemicals. So it's a pervasive issue. Bottom line, it's a toxic world we're living in. The big question is, what are you going to do about it? Well, stay tuned. Dr. Levin has some nutritional insights you're going to want to hear. All right, let me introduce Dr. Neil Levin. Dr. Levin is a wellness consultant. He's a chiropractor, a nutritionist, a longtime product formulator and spokesperson for Purity Products. Dr. Levin, welcome back to the program.
19: Oh, it's great to be here with you today.
9: Hey, you know, I just mentioned it's a toxic world we're living in. The environment is absolutely polluted. And I got to tell you, I'm still shocked by what you sent me. This EPA bat tissue survey that basically shows that we're all contaminated by plastics and solvents, virtually 100% of us in our tissue. It's downright scary stuff, right?
19: Oh, absolutely. This is a scary subject. And as you mentioned, that EPA fat tissue survey, that was done on 33,000 U.S. residents. They found terpenes, plastics, chemicals, solvents in 100% of the sample. So basically, we're all contaminated. Then the Environmental Working Group back in 2006 found that tap water in 42 states is contaminated by more than 140 unregulated chemicals. This is the craziest thing of all. They do studies of umbilical cord blood. They find dozens of chemicals in umbilical cord blood. So, I mean, what are we going to do about this? What are we going to do about this toxic environment to cleanse and detoxify our systems on a daily basis? That's the question.
9: So how do we do that?
19: Well, that's where this next generation organic juice cleanse with our special liver support blend comes in handy, because it has over 30 different superfoods. They nourish all the cells and tissues of your body. You get the vitamins, the minerals, the phytonutrients that we miss when we don't get that 7 to 9 servings a day recommended by the FDA, the USDA of fruits and vegetables. On top of that, because it's USDA certified organic, we're not getting any of the pesticides or herbicides, just all that pure organic produce that supports all our tissues. But on top of that, goes to work supporting the liver in its job of cleansing and detoxifying the system. So you get that cleansing every single day with OJC. On top of that, best news of all today, we're giving away a free bottle of OJC to everybody in the listening audience.
9: Now, Purity isn't saying that their organic juice cleanse can fix everything, but they are saying that it can be a compelling part of the solution. In fact, the organic juice cleanse is one of the hottest products Purity's launched probably in the last 10 years. 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
19: Oh, yeah, absolutely. 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You feel revitalized, rejuvenated. You feel energy, and it doesn't take long. If you're the kind of person that's just getting very few or no fruits and vegetables every day, you're probably going to notice the difference the very first day you use it.
20: All right, now, Dr. Levin, it's a toxic world out there, but when it comes to consuming lots of fruits and vegetables to help the body cleanse, to feel healthy, you say don't exacerbate the problem by using fruits and vegetables with pesticides and herbicides. Now, the organic juice cleanse clearly helps in that department, right? I mean, I'm looking at the label. I see organic broccoli, spinach, parsley, barley grass, wheatgrass, raspberries, strawberries, all organic. I mean, this stuff sounds, first of all, delicious and super healthy.
19: Oh, right. I mean, juicing, let's face it, it's a great idea, but I don't like using commercial produce that's laden with pesticides, herbicides, and fungicides. I mean, I want to concentrate up the vitamins, the minerals, the antioxidants, the phytonutrients, but I certainly don't want to concentrate the pesticides, right? And that's why I love this organic juice cleanse, because it's organic juicing without the mess, without the hassle. It tastes great. We're getting the phytonutrients, the antioxidants, the vitamins and minerals from 30 organic superfoods, fruits, vegetables, berries. In essence, we've done the hard work for you. We've done the juicing for you. The greens in organic juice cleanse, they're farm fresh. They're dehydrated at low temperatures, which locks in all of nature's goodness, the vitamins, the minerals, the antioxidants. It's all there because this is made from real organic produce. We're talking cruciferous vegetables, deep dark greens, blueberries, strawberries, apples. 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We've done the work for you. And key, this is key. We've done it at low temperatures, locking in all the benefits of these all-star organic superfoods. You simply add water, shake it up in the free shaker cup we're going to give you today, drink it down, it tastes delicious, and then it goes to work helping you.
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19: Well, first of all, we beefed up the scoop size. It's 37% bigger. So now you're getting more of the energy boosting, revitalizing, cleansing superfoods in every scoop. We added 67% more fiber for improved digestion, elimination, for cleansing and detoxifying. It has the blueberries, the strawberries. We added broccoli, milk thistle to help the liver cleanse and detoxify the system. There's carrots for the eyes, green tea for energy and metabolism, cranberries for the urinary tract. I added acai berry. I added kale. And I've just scratched the surface here. All of these fruits and vegetables and berries specifically chosen for the incredible benefits that they give. You're going to feel better with OJC. You're going to notice it rapidly, especially if you don't get enough fruits and vegetables. And again, everybody in the listening audience today gets a free bottle of organic juice cleanse plus a free shaker cup to help you mix it up into a delicious green smoothie.
20: Now, talk to us about some of the advantages of using OJC versus a regular juicer in terms of the carbs, the sugar, the fiber, and why OJC not only saves time, but it also saves you a lot of money.
19: Right. You know, I was using a juicer for years, and you know what bothered me the most? The cleanup, the mess, the hassle. It takes forever. You've done it before. You know what it's like. Cleaning the produce, cleaning the machine afterward, it's minimum of 20 minutes. And, you know, if you're juicing, let's say, bananas and grapes, that's going to taste good. But go start juicing the parsley, the celery, the kale, the broccoli, the spinach. It's going to be hard to get that down.
20: Right.
19: How about the sheer cost of juicing?
20: Sure.
19: First, you got to go out and spend hundreds on a juicer. And then if you're going to go organic and if you're going to juice, I highly recommend that. You know, expect to spend $80-$90 a week on juicing.
20: That's crazy. And another problem with the juicers is you end up throwing away all the fiber and you're concentrating the sugar. That's not good.
19: Oh, no, exactly. And that's one of the dirty little secrets of juicers. You know, the fact that you're throwing away the fiber, and so therefore you're concentrating the sugar. I was in the health food store the other day. I grabbed a bottle of blueberry juice, 110 calories, 26 grams of sugar
20: Wow.
19: in one serving. I grabbed a popular pomegranate juice, 150 calories and 31 grams of sugar per serving. That's crazy. And that's because they're removing the fiber in the process that they use. They're concentrating the sugar. What we do is the exact opposite. We're dehydrating the grains at low temperatures. We're maintaining all the goodness. The fiber is there, the phytonutrients, the antioxidants, the vitamins, the minerals, the plant enzymes. It's all there. One serving of Purity's Organic Juice Cleanser is only 45 calories, and that's because all the fiber is still there. Remember, this is made from real organic produce. All we're doing is removing the water at low temperatures, locking in all the goodness. You can taste it. You can taste the organic fruits and vegetables, the berries. You just add water, shake it up in the free shaker cup, get it into your system, and it goes to work helping you.
20: All right, what about the science behind these certified organic superfruits and vegetables found in the organic juice cleanse? What does the science say about getting 7 to 9 servings of fruits and greens per day? How important is that to consume those on a regular basis? And what percentage of us really get enough?
19: I look at my patient base, I would say maybe it's 1 out of 20 that gets 7 to 9. Maybe I'm wrong. Maybe it's 1 out of 50. I rarely see it. And the problem with that is that the science is crystal clear. The studies by the thousands are done and the results are in. Bottom line, if you eat more fruits and vegetables, hopefully 7 to 9 servings a day, you're going to support your focus, your concentration, definitely your energy. Your skin will look better. Helps the eyes, the brain, digestion, elimination. It's going to support your liver in its job of cleansing and detoxifying your system. Also, fruits and vegetables, they're powerfully antioxidant. Plus, they alkalize the body. That's so important. We're all too acid, and that causes leaching of calcium from the bone. So by alkalizing the body, you support your bone health. Listen, if you're a 50-pluser like me, and you've noticed that maybe your energy isn't the same, if this sounds a little bit familiar to you, and you're not getting 7 to 9 servings of fruits and veggies a day, this is one of the main reasons you're feeling this way. And that's where OJC comes in. This is your shortcut. 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I mean, no one's getting this stuff, right? I mean, no one's getting this. Right. And when you start to add it into your system every day, you flat out feel better. It's a difference you're going to notice, especially if you're one of those people that aren't getting enough fruits and vegetables.
20: 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And on top of that, you demanded this for the first 1,000 callers. Purity's also giving away a free bottle of your awesome B12 energy melts. Now, that's a pretty great offer today. Why are you doing all this?
19: Right. Well, you know, the first thing that my patients say to me when they start using the organic juice cleanse is, Doc, I feel so much better. Doc, I have more energy. So when I think about OJC, I think about energy. And the very next thing that comes to mind when I think about energy is B12, right? I mean, you probably have known people that have gone to the doctor for shots to get B12, and they do it for their energy.
20: Right.
19: So just remember.
20: My grandfather did that.
19: Absolutely. It's common. So people that are low on energy, they go, they get that B12, they feel better. And that's what the B12 energy melts are all about. 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And if you're low on B12 and you suck on these B12 energy melts, they naturally boost your B12 levels, which boosts your energy. It's a difference you will feel. 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They carry oxygen to your tissues and you feel better. 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
20: 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All right, we're back with Dr. Neil Levin. Okay, we talked earlier about this toxic world in which we live. You sent me this list called The Dirty Dozen. Now, this is not the list of actors in that war movie from 50 years ago. This is a list of the 12 most contaminated fruits and vegetables. And let me tell you something. Unfortunately, several of these are in my kitchen right now as we speak. So what can we do about this?
19: I'm thinking about that old war movie with Telly Savalas and Charles Bronson.
20: Sure.
19: It was kind of a scary movie there. But yeah, you're right. I mean, this list is scarier because we're eating these fruits and vegetables on a regular basis. So I'm going to read it right now. This is called the Dirty Dozen List. These are the dirtiest fruits and vegetables in terms of pesticide residues in America. So listen carefully because a lot of these are in your kitchen right now. So we have apples, strawberries, grapes, celery, peaches, spinach, sweet bell peppers, imported nectarines, cucumbers, cherry tomatoes, imported snap peas, and potatoes. Now get this. Every sample of imported nectarines and 99% of the apples tested positive for pesticide residues. The average potato had more pesticides by weight than any other food. A single grape sample had 15 different pesticide residues on it, and samples of celery, cherry tomatoes, imported snap peas, and strawberries each had 13 different pesticide residues on them each. Now, I don't want to scare you away from eating more fruits and vegetables. The point is, it's so nice that with OJC, the Organic Juice Cleanse, you're getting 30 different organic superfoods. You're getting the cruciferous vegetables, the berries, all the superfoods, and you're getting them organically, the way nature intended, and you're leaving behind what you don't want because it doesn't have any of the pesticides, herbicides, or fungicides.
20: Now, Dr. Levin, we're talking today about Purity's brand new Organic Juice Cleanse, the Berry Surprise Edition. This is their next generation OJC. 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Talk to me about it.
19: I like the way you put that. And, you know, let's face it, most of my patients aren't getting nearly enough fiber. In fact, according to the Journal of the American Dietetics Association, only 5% of us are getting enough fiber. And that's a disaster because fiber promotes healthy bowel movements. You know, you need to have a bowel movement at least once a day. That's critical. We're talking about cleansing here. You have to clean out that GI tract. But on top of that, fiber promotes healthy cholesterol levels, triglycerides, blood sugar. Pat, it promotes a healthy body weight. You know, it helps you stay full longer. So many people, when they start adding fiber to their diet, they actually drop a few pounds. 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It promotes digestion. It promotes absorption of nutrients. It even reduces bad breath and body odor. So fiber is an all-around great thing to have. If you're not getting enough fiber, OJC has a full 5 grams of both soluble and insoluble fiber. You eat the food, you extract the nutrients, and then you want to get the waste out of your system rapidly. That's what fiber does for us.
20: 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Now, Doc, let's break this down. I'm looking at the list of ingredients here, and it sounds amazing. I mean, you've got the organic blueberries, you've got the strawberries, the cranberries, the red raspberries. You've added organic broccoli, spinach, kale, parsley, wheatgrass, oatgrass, green tea, acai berry, apples, beets. I mean, you even added a liver support blend, plus a full 5 grams of fiber. This is quite a list, and it's all organic, right?
19: Oh, yeah. I mean, this is an amazing compilation of nutrients, all carefully chosen for the specific benefits that they deliver. We're talking carrots for the eyes, beets, black currants, digestive enzymes for digestion. I added spirulina and chlorella, those blue-green algaes that are super healthy for us. ARP Magazine ranks spirulina as the number one superfood for extending your lifespan, and chlorella supports the liver in heavy metal detoxification. I added flaxseed, important for a man's prostate, good source of omega-3s. So the list goes on, and all of them were specifically and carefully chosen. They're all organic. And when you get these superfoods, these organic superfoods into your system every day, it's not subtle, folks. You notice a big difference, especially those of you who get very few fruits and vegetables. You're going to notice a difference the very first day you use it.
20: Now, Dr. Levin, funny thing, a friend of mine wanted to do a juice cleanse and spent probably close to $200 buying one of those in the store with a handful of fresh pressed juices. And I mean, it's a fortune just for a 3-day cleanse. And what do you do after that? Talk about this, and how often do you want people taking OJC, the organic juice cleanse?
19: Right. I've seen those online, $200 for a 3-day cleanse. I mean, what the heck are you going to do after that? You do a cleanse once a year or twice a year, and then that's it? I mean, do you breathe in chemicals once or twice a year or every day?
20: Every day.
19: Do you eat foods that have pesticides or herbicides and contaminants once or twice a year or every day?
20: Every day,
19: right? So cleansing and detoxifying isn't something you do once or twice a year. I mean, like, would you shower once or twice a year?
20: I got a better one. Would you vacuum your house once a year?
19: Exactly. How often do you use OJC? You use OJC every single day because this is a supplement. It fortifies the body. It adds those superfoods, the antioxidants, the phytonutrients, the vitamins and minerals from these super healthy foods. And at the same time, it supports your liver in its job to cleanse and detoxify your system.
20: All right. So I'm looking at the clock here. The time's just flown by. To recap, the big story today, Purity Products is giving away a free bottle of their new next generation organic juice cleanse, power packed with 30 organic superfruits and veggies and the 5 grams of fiber to boot, plus the free shaker bottle as well today. And on top of that, for the first 1,000 callers from today's show, you're going to get a bottle of your awesome B12 energy melts. That's incredible. But Dr. Levin, if there was one thing you wanted our listeners to take away from today's show, what would it be?
19: Well, I guess bottom line, I mean, my patients, I'm sure our listeners, they're just not getting enough fruits and vegetables on a regular basis. I mean, the FDA, the National Cancer Institute, the American Heart Association, they want us getting 7 to 9 servings of fruits and vegetables a day. No one's doing that. And yeah, juicing, this is a popular option and it works great, but let's face it, it's messy. It's a huge hassle. It takes forever. Plus the cost of going out and shopping and buying all that produce, sure, it gets really expensive. And that's what I love about the organic juice cleanse. This is your shortcut. This is juicing made simple. It's the easy way to get these 30 different superfoods we've been discussing here today into your system every single day. So what do you notice? You notice you feel better. You feel supercharged. You feel sharper. And this is going to happen to pretty much everybody out there that tries OJC.
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0: state and local law enforcement charged with keeping the FIFA World Cup matches safe. TSA Deputy Administrator Adam Stahl says drone operators face serious penalties.
1: Zero tolerance for reckless or criminal drone use, full stop. And so penalties are going to include substantial fines, criminal charges, incarceration, drone confiscation, as well as a district court violation notices to unlawful drone operators.
0: Miami hosts the first of seven World Cup games beginning June 11th. A missing two-year-old is in life-threatening condition after being found in a lake in Seminole County. Sanford police say officials found the child Friday at a lake near Palmetto Road and rushed him to the hospital. Seven-year-old boy is recovering from serious injuries after being struck by a vehicle in Pasco County. Florida Highway Patrol says the child was riding his scooter when he was hit by a 45-year-old man driving a Tesla. Charges are pending. With Florida's News, I'm Wayne Rustin.
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7: Currently westbound I-4 with slow traffic going from the Summit Connector on-ramp into the 275 interchange downtown. Westbound side of the Memorial Causeway Bridge section of State Road 60, busy heading to Clearwater Beach. 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
9: A bit dreary to start off your Saturday with heavy cloud cover as well as some passing light showers. These are really spotty so far, tracking from west to east thanks to onshore flow. The cloud cover looks to stick around throughout most of the day. Maybe some breaks in the clouds here and there, as well as west to east moving showers and storms, mainly becoming storms for our inland areas along and east of I-75 through the second half of the day. Going to be tracking an 50% chance of scattered showers and storms for your Sunday morning and afternoon. I'm Axafin 8 meteorologist Juliana Mejia.
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4: 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This product is not intended to diagnose, treat, cure, or prevent any disease.
5: 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One of my favorite guests is on the line. We've got Chris Killam, also known as the Medicine Hunter, standing by now. CNN calls Chris the Indiana Jones of natural medicine because he's, well, constantly scouring the globe searching for natural remedies. You may have seen Chris on the Dr. Oz show or maybe on PBS or CBS and also on Fox News where he does a health segment. He's been featured in the New York Times and also on ABC's 2020. Anyway, Chris is joining us today to discuss not one, but three of the hottest nutritional ingredients out there on the market today. Even better, he's teamed up with Purity today to give away a complimentary bottle to everyone out there in the listening audience. So do not, I repeat, do not change that dial. But first, a quick introduction. Chris Killam is an author and an educator. He's written 14 books. He's conducted research in over 30 countries. Again, he's been on with Oprah and Friends and Dr. Oz. Chris, welcome back to the show.
6: Thank you so much. It's always a pleasure to have a great conversation with you.
5: Now, most of us are super busy these days. We want to stay healthy, but quite frankly, it can be daunting. You know, with all the different supplements out there. Now, Chris, you've traveled all over the world learning about different natural remedies. So you really know which ingredients to look for. So tell me this, besides a good multivitamin and some fish oil, maybe a few other things, go into the three super hot nutrients you've been so jazzed about lately.
6: Well, I'm happy to do that. The three super nutrients, as we like to say, are a green tea extract, a turmeric extract called curcumin, and an extract from red wine called resveratrol. And apropos of what you said about my traveling around the world, I've extensively investigated these in their host countries. So I've been in the green tea plantations of China and India and worked with top researchers of this ingredient in those countries. With turmeric, I've been deeply involved with turmeric researchers in India and seen all of that. And with resveratrol, I've worked with scientists in Europe and also in California and Chile and South Africa, all of which are major red wine producing areas. So I've had the opportunity to investigate these things in the field, meet with the top scientists, and my conclusion is that green tea, curcumin from turmeric root, and resveratrol from red wine are remarkable health-enhancing agents that everybody can benefit from in a very, very substantial way.
5: Now, Chris, let's talk about these big three. And it's interesting that they're all found in our diet and all are considered superfoods. The green tea, the curcumin, the resveratrol. Why did you want to combine the three? There's always a method to your madness, if I can say it that way, because you combine these things together. You call it a real game changer.
6: Well, you know, when I look at these, there actually isn't a reason to put them all in separate products. They do go very well together. As you said, they're all food derived. So it's kind of like you can make a salad if you choose out of many vegetables. You don't just have to have a bowl of lettuce or a bowl of cucumbers. And while that's a little bit simplistic, the fact is that all of these are very, very rich in groups of protective compounds that are both antioxidant, so they actually protect our organ systems, so they maintain a healthy inflammatory status in the body. And this is really a big breakthrough. I also like the idea that people can get a concentrated supplement of green tea extract, curcumin extract, and resveratrol in one product with truly meaningful amounts of each one and not have to go out and basically buy a shopping cart full of stuff.
5: Now, let's dive into the headlines and the research, especially on this green tea, because it's absolutely amazing. I know in Asia they've been using it for thousands of years for healthy aging, but what are you seeing recently in the press? I know you told me the Nutrition Research Journal in its July 2012 issue revealed that green tea significantly increased plasma antioxidant activity and whole blood glutathione. Can you recap some of these headlines and tell me why you're such a green tea advocate?
6: Okay. What you just said about increasing plasma antioxidant activity is really critical. There are many antioxidants that people consume that don't actually wind up in the body, or they don't wind up in the body in any significant amounts. The green tea antioxidants, which we know are among the most highly beneficial antioxidants in the entire world, are very well absorbed. They improve plasma antioxidant activity. That is the blood concentration of antioxidants. So what happens is you get this great concentration of antioxidant substances, which are protective compounds floating around in the body and protecting the cells of your body, your organs, every part of your body from premature destruction due to exposure to environmental pollutants and things in the diet.
5: All right, let's switch gears and talk about this curcumin, which is number two on your list. And by the way, these three ingredients are all found in the new green tea combo formula. We're going to be offering a free bottle in a few minutes, but talk to me about the curcumin, which is spelled C-U-R-C-U-M-I-N. Now, most people haven't heard of it, but scientists and researchers know it's one of the most powerful superfoods on the planet. It can positively influence our DNA, maintain joint comfort, healthy inflammation, and more. Can you share some of the incredible headlines on curcumin and tell us why you use this? And we talked about this off air a few minutes ago, this patented curcumin with greater absorption.
6: Okay. Well, first of all, I think while people might not know the term curcumin, they may well know turmeric root, which is a yellow spice, and it shows up in curries, and it's part of the 5,000-year-old Indian Ayurvedic system of medicine. I've been studying turmeric and its derivative curcumin since the 1970s, and I'll say this right off the bat, that there are almost no plant materials in the world as extensively studied as this. A couple of thousand studies can be found in the scientific and medical literature. We know that curcumin is powerfully antioxidant. We know that it has a remarkable capacity to protect the liver, and the liver is our primary detoxifying organ. It greatly enhances joint health. So if people are experiencing joint discomfort due to overuse, this really helps to relieve that. And it's also what we call cardioprotective. It helps to protect the heart. It helps to maintain normal, healthy cholesterol. And one last thing that is really kind of astounding is that curcumin actually causes your body to produce what are called neuroprotective factors in the brain. So it causes your body to produce these agents in the brain that protect the actual tissue of the nerves and the brain itself. There's almost nothing else that we know of that does this. Specifically, the curcumin that you mentioned offers about 7 times the absorption of other curcumin. So when you take 250 milligrams of this stuff, you get about 7 times the activity that you would if you took, say, a comparable amount of another curcumin extract. So this, in my opinion, is one of the most life-enhancing, protective, totally beneficial substances on Earth, and it has just decades of scientific and medical studies to back it up.
5: Now, Chris, I know that we talked already about the green tea in the curcumin in your new green tea formula, which Purity is giving away for free today. But first, tell me about the third nutrient on the list, the resveratrol.
6: Well, resveratrol is one of those remarkable compounds that I just sort of shake my head at how many different things it does. It is found in grapes, in wine grapes. It also shows up in cranberries. What we know about resveratrol is that, like green tea and also like curcumin extract, it's profoundly antioxidant. But more than that, it shows significant properties. When you look at some of the things in the body that happen during aging as a result of fat accumulation in tissue and insulin sensitivity, resveratrol helps to protect against those things. It's a powerful immune regulator. And you know, our immune system is responsible for keeping us healthy. It is remarkably beneficial for the heart. And this is why it's considered one of the key keys to the so-called French paradox. You know, the French drink a lot of red wine, they eat a lot of cheese, they smoke cigarettes, and they stay slim and they have good cardiovascular health, which just seems completely unfair. But resveratrol appears to be key in that. And additionally, there is a brain benefit like there is with the curcumin with blood flow to the brain. So when you take resveratrol, you get brain blood flow. This means you get more oxygen to the tissues of the brain. So this is on my short list for all those reasons and for about a dozen more that would just plain take too long to explain.
5: All right, again, we're talking with Chris Killam, also known as the Indiana Jones of natural medicine, sometimes called the medicine hunter as well. Chris, let's laser in on how this wonderful formula that you created in conjunction with Purity Products. I know that Purity's been in business now for, what is it, over 20 years. They've got a top rating from the Better Business Bureau, and people can get a complimentary bottle of this green tea CR today. We'll give that number out in a few minutes. But first, Chris, before we tell our listeners how they can get their very own complimentary bottle of green tea CR, tell me this. If you wanted to buy this green tea plus the patented curcumin plus the resveratrol, I mean, you spend close to probably at least $75 for all three bottles in the store. And yet today, Purity Products is giving away a free bottle. How are they able to do this?
6: Well, you can consider it kind of a smart bet. And what I mean by that, first of all, Purity's big, but they're also very strategic. They know that if a person who's listening will pick up the phone, call in and get their free bottle, and it really is free, as in it doesn't cost you money, if that person will try the product, take it as recommended, they're going to feel it. And when they feel it, they're going to say, gee, I want this as part of my regular daily regimen. 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
5: Chris, hold that thought. 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Okay, Chris, talk about some of the headlines just on the green tea that we didn't get to yet. I understand that dieters just love green tea because it supports healthy fat metabolism. Is that right? And what does the research say about green tea when it comes to weight management?
6: Well, this is one of the especially wonderful things about green tea. We know that green tea has thermogenic properties. That is, it has heat-generating properties in the body. So it actually causes your body to burn more calories. So when you eat a meal, you're going to burn more calories from that meal as a result of taking a good, well-made, concentrated green tea extract. In addition, it has specific fat oxidation properties. It actually burns fat. I'm not suggesting that you're going to lose 20 pounds in a week, but I am saying that this is going to help your body to metabolize fat more efficiently. Over time, taking a green tea extract can help you to have a better fat to lean muscle ratio. So from a weight control standpoint, this is very good news. Additionally, green tea helps to stabilize blood glucose or blood sugar. And unstable blood sugar is one of the contributing factors to increased weight. So by stabilizing blood sugar, you have an effect on weight control and weight management. So it's really quite remarkable stuff. You need enough of it. We've got enough of it in green tea CR. It has to be the right extract. We've got the right extract. But the science is there for healthy weight management.
5: All right. Now, Chris, you say that with Purity's formula, it provides you with about 3 cups worth of green tea in each 2-capsule serving. So you get all of the green tea's concentrated benefits for energy, for heart health, for alertness in just 2 caps. Plus, you get the curcumin and the resveratrol, too. So it's easy. You call it your daily shortcut to better health. Explain this idea of a healthy shortcut and explain some of the top benefits as well.
6: Well, I mean, you could, for example, drink 3 cups of good concentrated green tea each day, eat at least 1 really rich curry made with a lot of turmeric root, and drink a couple of glasses of red wine. You could do that every day. Most people will not do that every day, but they still might want the benefits of 3 of the biggest superstar protective health-enhancing nutrients on the entire planet.
5: Again, we're talking with Chris Killam, the medicine hunter. Now, in this new green tea CR formula from Purity, it's really about the research. Share with us some of your favorite studies and the headlines on the curcumin that we didn't get to yet. I know this is one of your favorite ingredients for joint comfort and even for brain health.
6: Well, I especially like the liver protective, heart protective, and joint modifying properties of this stuff. The liver is our greatest detoxifying organ, and we know that we're constantly bombarded by toxins in the environment. In fact, blood studies show that newborn babies contain 200 industrial pollutants in their blood at the time of birth. So we need a functioning, super healthy, very strong liver. We might not think about our livers that much, but we need that. Mm-hmm. And we know that curcumin protects the liver. It keeps it strong. From a cardiac standpoint, it's highly beneficial for the heart. It's very good for maintaining healthy cholesterol and healthy platelet levels. And from a joint standpoint, we have innumerable studies showing overall improvement in joint health and relief and stable inflammatory activity, better joint mobility as a result of taking curcumin. I like the brain protective studies as well. You know, curcumin delivers all this. So I regard it as one of the single most important things that you can put in your body. And I'm very well aware that most people are not going to eat enough raw turmeric root to get the benefits that they should and that they can get from a concentrated curcumin extract.
5: Chris, I don't want to get too technical here, but these antioxidants in green tea are classified as polyphenols. And they really are super powerful and well-respected by scientists. But in this green tea CR formula, there's more. It's got the green tea, it's got the curcumin, the resveratrol that we talked about, plus grape seed extract, bioflavonoids, vitamin C. Can you talk to me about this array of really super antioxidants and polyphenols that you've put in the formula?
6: Well, yeah, I won't say that we kind of went overkill, but I will say that we really, really developed an efficient, comprehensive program here. Grape seed extract contain a group of highly specialized antioxidant compounds that not only do much of what I've already described, but also enhance the physical integrity of tissue in the blood vessels and the skin. So we put those in there for extra boost in antioxidant activity, but also for a specific type of activity that isn't as much addressed by the green tea, the curcumin, and the resveratrol. The bioflavonoids enhance the overall activity of vitamin C, and vitamin C itself is one of the most important nutrients that we can possibly take in. So I would say that we were very, very thorough. You know, when we went through what could be in this product, we said, you know, what would happen if we put in grape seed extract, bioflavonoids, and vitamin C? We realized that we would have an utterly superior formula. And just to reiterate, I want people to experience dynamic health. I want people to feel great. This formula, the green tea CR, will make you feel great. And that's the purpose of it.
5: All right, Chris, I love this green tea CR combination formula. And remember, the CR stands for curcumin and resveratrol. I love that with this complimentary bottle today, our listeners can get started for free. That's great value. What would people expect to pay if they bought all of these separately in the store?
6: Well, I think if they bought high-quality products that contain these ingredients, they'd be into it for about $75 or so, possibly even $80.
5: Yeah.
6: So they'd wind up spending appreciably more than they're going to spend on the green TCR formula. And they still wouldn't get the grapeseed extract. They still wouldn't get the pine bark extract, the bioflavonoids, or the vitamin C.
5: Chris, what kind of results can people expect to see? What can they expect to feel once they start taking this formula?
6: I think that people will feel greater joint mobility and comfort. I think they'll feel more energy. Because these ingredients also help to stabilize and maintain natural healthy blood sugar control, I think they'll have more sustained energy throughout the day. And I would just suspect that people will have an experience of greater vitality. When you have a more highly functional immune system, you just feel more energy and better overall. It's kind of, you know, like those days when you get up and go, wow, I feel great. This is a wow, I feel great formula.
5: Now, Chris, the green tea CR, let me get this straight. It provides about 3 cups worth of green tea in each 2-capsule serving. Plus, you get the antioxidant equivalent of several servings of fruits and vegetables. Plus, you get the resveratrol and the joint comfort and brain function benefits of the curcumin. I mean, wow, all in one formula. In the last 2 minutes, talk to me about this shortcut to better health and why you want everyone listening to this program to call now for that complimentary bottle of green tea CR.
6: Okay. Fortunately, there's an immense body of science that has been growing steadily for the past 20 years, and it's really rich science now. We know that of the various plant-derived substances that exist, green tea extract, curcumin extract, and resveratrol extract are at the absolute top of the list of protective, vitality-enhancing, overall health-promoting compounds. There just isn't anything like these. They're in the green tea CR, CR standing for curcumin and resveratrol, product in meaningful amounts. 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You're going to feel more vitality. You're just plain going to feel better, kind of more fluid and in that flow of good health.
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3: Guaranteed human.
4: Today marks the second anniversary of the conviction of President Trump on 34 fraud charges in New York. A Florida judge says she will review a deal between the Justice Department and the president to settle his lawsuit against the IRS. He filed the suit over an alleged mishandling of his tax records that ended in leaks to the media. The proposed agreement would create a nearly $2 billion fund to compensate victims of so-called political weaponization. On Friday, the judge ordered his lawyers to respond by June 12th to a motion filed by 35 retired federal judges alleging the settlement is a product of collusion and fraud. Following the settlement, the president moved to dismiss the lawsuit in a bid to stop further judicial review of the agreement. The massive launch pad explosion along Florida's Space Coast could delay America's next trip to the moon. Blue Origin's New Glenn rocket blew up in a spectacular fireball Thursday night during an engine test in Cape Canaveral. Former NASA astronaut Susan Kilrain says,
5: "This is the rocket that is supposed to take equipment to the moon and then also land landers on the moon with people eventually."
4: There is a warning for Florida beachgoers after that rocket explosion. Authorities say debris from the launch vehicle could wash ashore along Florida's coastline in the coming days or weeks. Anyone who finds possible debris is urged to call 911. We will see a second full moon of the month on Sunday.
6: NASA says a blue moon is when two or three full moons occur in a month. And it's rare. It happens roughly once every 2.5 years. But Sunday is our day as we will close out May with our second full moon. No special equipment needed. Just look up and know it won't be blue. I'm Bree Tennis.
4: Federal agents make a major drug bust off Key Biscayne. Investigators say the smuggling boat was carrying about 900 pounds of cocaine worth more than $6 million. Three people were arrested. With Florida's News, I'm Wayne Rustin.
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9: Going to see a broken down vehicle being pulled off the roadway on eastbound I-4 at the off-ramp from Mango Road. Traffic is backed up to 301 and US 92 at the moment. This is also causing a backup on northbound I-75 at the eastbound I-4 off-ramp. Westbound I-4 busy from the Summit Connector as you head to 275. Memorial Causeway in Clearwater also busy on the westbound side of the bridge as you head to Clearwater Beach. No longer any problems on US 19. Steve Foster, News Radio WFLA.
10: Partly cloudy to mostly cloudy skies on this Saturday evening. Not a whole lot of rain activity. A lot of the rain is inland and traversing eastward. That's because of our onshore winds. Expect our temperatures tonight to drop into the upper 70s for overnight lows. As we wake up on Sunday morning, we could see a few showers along our coastline and once again moving eastward with the greatest coverage inland, about a 50% chance, and afternoon highs in the upper 80s. I'm Max Defender 8 meteorologist Zuleika Soler.
11: Bus failed to slow. I'm Carmen Roberts, Fox News. The NTSB says a driver of the bus in yesterday's deadly crash in Virginia just kept going when other traffic was slowing for a construction zone.
12: A traffic queue had formed as vehicles were diverted into the left lane of the interstate, and the motor coach failed to respond to the slow and stop traffic ahead. The motor coach struck the rear of the traffic queue, causing a chain reaction crash involving multiple other vehicles.
11: NTSB board member Tom Chapman told reporters this afternoon investigators are looking into several issues.
12: Very closely here at issues potentially involving fatigue, driver performance, those sorts of things. And then vehicle performance issues that might include factors such as automatic emergency braking.
11: The crash killed 5 people and injured more than 40. The driver from Staten Island was injured and faces criminal charges. The situation in the Middle East remains tense.
13: While speaking in Singapore, Secretary of War Pete Hegseth had this to say.
14: So Iran knows very, very clearly what our expectations are, and that's on the negotiating team to deliver. They're coming in our direction. The talks have been productive. I think they know where it needs to go.
13: A senior Iranian official seemingly responding by saying they seize concessions not through dialogue, but with missiles. He added, Iran has no trust in guarantees or words, adding that only actions are the measure.
11: Fox's Jeff Paul in Dubai. And a manhunt is underway for a suspected shooter who killed one deputy last night and injured another. They were Carroll County, Virginia sheriff's deputies. And they are searching for a man identified as Michael Puckett and say that he is armed and dangerous. America's listening to Fox News.
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20: 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I'm Chris Maggie, and I'm here with my dad and co-host of the show, Robert Maggie. 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Pick up the phone, schedule a time to meet with us. We have offices on both sides of the bay. So whether you're driving, you're cooking, you're walking the dog, or even maybe you're hiding from the bills or maybe hiding from doing your taxes, don't worry, you're in the right place. This is the show where we take the complicated, confusing world of taxes and retirement, and we break it down so clearly that even your cousin Eddie could understand it. So welcome, everyone. I'm Chris Maggie, and welcome my dad, co-host of the show, Robert Maggie.
3: Welcome, everyone, and thanks for joining us today. And I'm here with my son, Chris, and I am Robert Maggie. So today, we have a lot that we're going to talk about. We've got a powerhouse of a show lined up. So get some paper and pencil and start taking notes. There's a lot of good things here because, like it or not, the financial landscape is shifting underneath us, and slowly for some of us and very quickly for others.
20: We're entering a moment where timing matters, strategy matters, and yes, taxes matter more than ever before. So here's what we're going to dive in today. We're going to talk about Rothology. And many people out there really have no idea how to get from taxable buckets to tax-free. So a smarter, more intentional way to build a tax-free income stream that can last you the rest of your life. And we can do that. We can show you how that works. No surprises, no last-minute tax bills, no donating half of your retirement to Uncle Sam, because retiring tax-free is the way to go. And most advisors just don't know how to get there. You need to have a plan to get there. So that's what we're first going to dive into. Second, I'm going to talk about Social Security maximization. Many people talk about, when's the best time to take it? When should I take it? They've done the analysis. They haven't. They don't know. They just get this PDF showing values and when they can get when they take it at certain ages. What does that really mean to you? So we'll dive into that. We'll also talk about retirement income sequencing. And this is so important because the order you pull money from your accounts in retirement can mean paying more in taxes or paying less in taxes. So it sounds simple, but like as I mentioned, getting it wrong could accidentally shrink your nest egg by years. You can run out of money. You can pay more in tax. We don't want that to happen. So last thing I want to talk about is the Maggie plan. Putting this all together, making sure that you have a plan, an income plan, a tax plan, an investment plan, a Social Security maximization plan, and also a estate plan. So pick up the phone, schedule time to meet with us, 833-MAGGIE-TAX. There's so much information right there at your fingertips, 833-MAGGIE-TAX. So let's dive in. Let's talk about the Rothology method.
3: Okay, because here's the truth. Many people don't understand about a Roth conversion, but you don't have to sit around hoping Congress keeps taxes low. I think that's the main thought that people have. Let's wait for taxes to go low. You don't have to cross your fingers and pray for retirement that you won't get eaten alive by taxes, because you all know taxes go up. So you can take control. That's the main thing. Take control. You can build a retirement income stream that's insulated, intentional, and yes, the key word Chris mentioned before, say it, tax-free. Mm-hmm. All right, because that's the thing people are asking for, but they're afraid to cross that bridge to get to where it's going to be tax-free. And that's where the Rothologist method comes in that Chris and I are talking about. And this isn't just a Roth conversion. This is a structured, strategic, step-by-step approach to transforming your taxable future into a tax-free lifestyle. Now, let's break this down right to the heart of it, because this is important. Please take notes. There's four deep dive insights behind the Rothologist report. It's not just slam, bam, here it is. It doesn't work that way. Roth conversions turn tax future liabilities into present opportunities. So every dollar sitting in a traditional IRA or 401k that many of you have out there is a future tax bill. What tax bill? We don't know. And the problem is that people wait too long and then it's too much tax and they go, what can I do about it? So a Roth conversion lets you pay a tax now at a known historically low rate rather than later at a potentially high rate. It's not just a tax move. It's a long-term risk reduction strategy. And Chris, I think that's where a lot of people do not figure out, you know, let's wait till April 15th to pay the taxes. Let's wait till we get to 70.5 and pay the tax and bam, then guess what happens? Shock comes in.
20: Well, that's just it. You know, many people don't have a strategy. That's why you need to have one. So the Roth conversion, a lot of people talk about, but they really just don't know how to do it in the most tax efficient way. If you're going to do it, would you want to meet with someone who understands taxes, tax planning, or who doesn't? And that's why, just pick up the phone, schedule time to meet with us, because we can show you how to do the Roth conversion the right way. Roth conversion done right, we call it, right? And there's a potential way to do it where you can pay least amount of taxes so that your future income is all tax-free. That's what this is about, future tax-free money. And if you can do that while having strategic brackets and looking at them and managing them maximizes the efficiency. Let's elaborate on that.
3: Exactly. And that's a great point, because the Rothologist method, it isn't about converting every single dollar at once. That's what most people think out there. It's about filling up your tax brackets with precision year by year so you never pay more tax than necessary. We call it a strategic conversion. And think of it like pouring water into a glass. You fill it to the line, not over, not under, to get the perfect result, which means you get a full glass.
20: My gosh, well, stay right there for a minute, because that's exactly what people need to start thinking. And whether you're driving or whether you're walking or whether you're, you know, in your house, just listen to the show today. That's what it's about. So precision, use that word because it's there. Precision is what we focus on here at Maggie Tax Advisor and Wealth Advisors. We help people on the tax side with precision, with the investment side with precision, and making sure that you have a complete plan with precision. This is, you know, everything that has to be dialed in right, because if you don't do it right, you can overflow the glass and guess what? Pay more taxes than you need to.
3: Good point.
20: You know, you underfill the glass and guess what? You miss the opportunity. Mm-hmm. So how can they eliminate these required minimum distributions and how that can protect your cash flow?
3: Well, it's strategic rollout. It's understanding how, you know, like maybe a 3-year or 5-year or 7-year plan will, you know, bring that tax down. But eliminating required minimum distribution also protects your cash flow. And think about it. Traditional accounts force you to take money out whether you need it or not.
20: Like an IRA or a 401k, if you stop working, you have to take what they call the required minimum distribution. So what, you have to take it, satisfy it, but what can you do additional?
3: Well, if you don't want it, you know, you convert it into tax-free money, but there's no required minimum distribution. Let me repeat that. I had a gentleman the other day, 73, he called me up and he said, Bobby, I'm 73, I have to take out the requirement distribution. He said, what could I have done if I don't get to 73? Let's say I was 63, 64, 65, what could I have done? And basically, he could have done a Roth conversion. So there's no required minimum distributions. That means that more control, you have more flexibility and fewer taxable surprises in your 70s and beyond. And you decide when to take money, Chris, not the IRS.
20: So there's no Roth there's no Roth IRA required minimum distributions.
3: Correct.
20: With a regular IRA, that you have to take the required minimum. So if you start converting and doing strategies with precision, then you can have an account that you're not required to take the distributions out.
3: So stay with that because, yeah, you have to pay a tax. Someone's sitting out there going, well, I have to pay the tax. Of course you do. But if I can show you from the Rothologist how it works, that you'd pay least amount of tax and then over a 3, 5, or 7 year period pay no tax. And then when you get to that required minimum distribution age, there's no tax. There's no tax at all. Would you rather have tax-free or taxable account?
20: Which just flows into what we're talking about here. Tax-free growth compounds faster and lasts longer. So when your money grows inside a Roth 401k or a Roth IRA, every dollar of growth stays yours. No future tax haircut, no shrinking balances because of forced withdrawals. You know, over 10, 20, even 30 years, the difference can be massive. Often the difference between comfortable living and confident retirement living. That's what we're looking for. So precision. So put together a plan. 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
3: You know, Chris, we've all been taught to save on a tax-deferred basis. 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And at what rate, we don't know. And remember when taxes are low? And by the way, taxes are at the lowest point ever. So why would you not take advantage of paying a tax on that Roth account or that IRA, rather 401k, to make it a Roth account? So these are the things you have to think about. You give us a call at 833-MAGGIE-TAX. And here's what it is. So now that we've explored how to build a tax-free foundation, let's talk about another pillar of retirement that can make or break your long-term income, and that's Social Security. And because while Roth planning gives you control over taxes, Social Security gives you control over timing, and timing that translates into tens of thousands of dollars over your lifetime. Think about that. 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
3: Welcome back to the Maggie Tax and Financial Show. My name is Robert Maggie, and I'm here with my son and co-host, Chris Maggie. So let's think about this today. We've talked about taxes. We've talked about building a tax-free engine for your retirement. Now let's shift to something every retiree has a stake in. It's called Social Security. And most people think Social Security is simple. And you hit a certain age, you file, and the checks just start coming in, Chris. That's how simple they think it is. But here's the truth. Social Security is one of the most misunderstood, under-optimized income sources in America. And the difference between a smart claiming strategy and a rushed one can mean tens of thousands of dollars over your lifetime. And this isn't just a government benefit. It's a financial lever. And when you pull it at the right time, it can dramatically strengthen your retirement plan. And Chris, in retirement planning, when you talk about income planning and Social Security planning and investment planning, this plays a major part. Would you agree?
20: Totally. You know, this is an income source that many people have the opportunity to have, and we don't know how long it's going to be there or if they can change it. But at the end of the day, it's a stream of income. So how do you use this in your retirement plan? And many people just don't know how to turn it on, when to turn it on, how it's going to be taxed. Spousal benefits. What if you pass away? Who gets the higher of the two if you're taking the benefit with your spouse? These are things that we can break down. So your claiming age directly impacts your lifetime benefit. And many people come to us and they just don't know what to do, right? I mean, they bring in the statement, they've been paying into it for so many years. They just don't know that this is a big deal for them if turning on the right way. So claiming at age 62 locks you in to a permanent reduction, up to 30% less for life. I don't know if many people understood that or even understand that, because waiting until your full retirement age, it could be 67. Many years ago, it was 65, and then it was based off your age and when you were born, and then it could be 66 in 2 months. So FRA, full retirement age, is, you need to understand what that is. So many people wait until age 70. Well, it can increase your monthly benefit significantly if you wait, but again, how long are you going to live? So this isn't just about a bigger check. It's about long-term income stability. So how do we get through this with our clients? Because many people really just don't know what to do.
3: Well, if you have a Social Security report, you can go to ssa.gov and you can print one out yourself. And here's what it's going to tell us. When we run the Social Security Maximization Report, it's going to show you at age 62, at full retirement, and at age 70, what you're going to get. And you do a wonderful job when you present this, because the thing about it is that people don't really see, like, Social Security grows at 6.2% to full retirement age. And then after that, it grows at 8%. And people wonder, well, why am I getting more? Well, because you're paying into it. All right. And the thing is that if you take it early, you lose the benefit of the growth that you could have had to age 70. And is it a big deal? Well, that's the question that we ask you. Do you need the income? Because if you don't need the income, then you delay it.
20: Well, that's just it. Every situation's different,
3: exactly.
20: Right? Because what if your life expectancy isn't that long? Are you going to wait to age 70 and then You know, what if you have health issues and you pass away at 74? You only got 4 years of benefits. So it might have made sense for you to take it earlier. That's why it's so important to do a Social Security maximization review, especially if you have investments and you're paying taxes and you have no plan. Let's put together a plan because we can show you exactly when to take it, how to maximize your benefit. Because if you wait past your full retirement age, your benefit grows by, as my dad mentioned, 8% per year until age 70, and that's a guaranteed increase. But, you know, no market risk, no volatility, no guesswork, but there's nothing else in retirement planning that offers that kind of predictable return. But again, sometimes that can be misleading because that's what they want you to do. They want you to wait, and then less years for you to take the benefit. So that's why you have to do this strategically and what we call with precision.
3: Exactly. And that's where a lot of people really don't understand. When we do our TV show, we have a segment on there on Social Security. And I can't tell you how many calls I get on a Monday saying, what about the survivor benefit? What about these delayed retirement credits? You know, what about the spousal benefit? Because there's just, it's just not one piece where you get a check. Look, think about this. We paid into Social Security all our lives. And then at the end, we have to wait 7-8 years to get the max. And even that's not the max. So, you know, don't rely on Social Security as a retirement benefit because it's just not the way it's going to be. And again, we run this Social Security Maximization Report. And I would encourage all of you to make an appointment with us, bring in your statement, and we can talk through these questions. Because if you wait past your full retirement age, your benefit grows, like I said, about 8% per year until age 70. That's a guaranteed increase, no market risk, no volatility, no guesswork, and there's nothing else in retirement planning that offers that kind of predictable return. But coordinating benefits with your spouse can multiply your income, and this is where it gets interesting because married couples have options. Spousal benefits, survivor benefits, timing strategies, and coordination between two incomes. So a well-planned approach can maximize the household income and protect the surviving spouse from a sudden drop in benefits later in life.
20: Well, that's just it. I mean, think about this. If you're this husband and you're getting $4,000 a month and your spouse is getting $1,000 a month, which usually a lot of people don't know, is that you could get the half of the spousal benefit without knowing it. So
3: exactly.
20: These are things that we have to look at too. But just say you're getting four and your spouse is getting two. But if you pass away, say the husband passes away, then the spouse loses her benefit, but she gets the higher of the two, which is the four. So that means instead of having $6,000 of income every month, she'll have a reduction to four. So what are you doing? So Social Security should work with you with your other sources of income. And that's why if you have investments and you have other areas, and that's why you do investment planning, and that's what we do as well, we can show you with the tax plan, the investment plan, Social Security plan, the best claiming strategy isn't chosen in isolation. We want it to depend on your taxes, your savings, your health, your longevity expectations, and your income needs. Because when Social Security is integrated with your Roth strategy, as we mentioned before, pensions that you're getting, and maybe future withdrawals, it becomes a powerful stabilizer in your retirement plan. So that's why we urge you to pick up the phone, schedule time to meet with us. 833-MAGGIE-TAX.
3: So now that you understand how to get the most out of the benefit you spent a lifetime paying into, now it's time to talk about something that quietly determines how long your money actually lasts, because that's the big question. How long is my money going to last? And, you know, this is important. So when you're sitting there thinking, am I going to outlive my money? Take a look at Social Security maximization to give you the base so that you have an idea of how much more you need. And it may not be as bad as you think. So up next, we're going to talk about retirement income sequencing, the order you take your money from your accounts, and why getting it right can add years of life to your nest egg. So got to keep this thing going here. 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
6: A Deltona dad is charged with speeding and child neglect during a traffic stop. Volusia County Sheriff's deputy body camera video shows a startled Daniel Alphonse with his unrestrained 5-year-old son in the back seat.
7: He was going 105 miles an hour in a 45 mile an hour speed limit zone through heavy traffic with your son in the back seat of the car.
6: What? Alphonse was arrested under Florida's super speeder law. A Volusia County man facing new sex offense charges, accused of having over 42,000 child sexual abuse photos and videos. Officials say suspect Trent Prather was already arrested on weapons charges. He's now jailed without bond. A man is facing indecent exposure charges after flashing people outside a Taco Bell in Flagler County.

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3: Got a vehicle fire causing major delays in Polk County. I-4 westbound between State Road 559 and the Polk Parkway. Lanes are blocked. Use an alternate route if at all possible. 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From the Traffic Center, I'm Marty Gartell, News Radio, WFLA.
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5: Partly cloudy to mostly cloudy skies on this Saturday evening. Not a whole lot of rain activity. A lot of the rain is inland and traversing eastward. That's because of our onshore winds. Expect our temperatures tonight to drop into the upper 70s for overnight lows. As we wake up on Sunday morning, we could see a few showers along our coastline. And once again, moving eastward with the greatest coverage inland, about a 50% chance, and afternoon highs in the upper 80s. I'm Max Defender 8 Meteorologist. Zuleika Soler.
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8: The Bucks return to the field Tuesday as OTAs continue. Mandatory minicamp begins June 16th. The Western Conference Finals come down to a winner-take-all Game 7 this evening as the Thunder host the Spurs. The Knicks will visit the victor of tonight's matchup in Game 1 of the NBA Finals set for Wednesday evening. In the NHL, the puck drops for Game 1 of the Stanley Cup Finals Tuesday evening as the Hurricanes entertain the Golden Knights. I'm Bill Horan.
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11: 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Thanks for tuning in. We are always glad to be here because there's so much information to talk about. We have clients that come in each and every week. My gosh, they want advice. They want education. They want a plan, and they haven't had it. And, you know, as my dad and I sit here all the time and we talk about this, when's the last class you had on how to make a plan, a financial plan, right? A tax plan? How do you incorporate all together? And we just get amazed by people who are in their 50s, their 60s, their 70s, and they don't have the answers. And, you know, it's not an educational problem for them individually. It's just pretty much a known problem amongst everybody. They're not getting the advice, the true advice. I had a client that called last week. They want to put 100% of their money in gold. And I said, think about that. You're putting it all into a speculative investment. And they said, well, I'm talking to a transactional advisor with their current advisor. And I said, that's why we do complete planning. When you work with a fiduciary, someone has to give you the right advice. And we're not saying that, you know, gold cannot be a part of your plan. Absolutely, it can be. But you can't put 100% of it in there. So these things we see, Dad, each and every week. And we just get amazed. And that's why we do the show, because people need to understand that there are people out there that can help them. And that's what we do.
12: Well, you said it best. I mean, we do the show every week. We've been doing it for years. We do the TV show, the radio show, and every time we talk about some different topic, people call us on a Monday or any day during the week, and they're always saying, well, gee whiz, no one sat down and explained that to you, because they're not, and you don't ask. And if you don't ask and you don't get the answers, then you're never going to know, you know, what the real answer is, because you're just out there in a cloud. My father used to say things like, the hell with it. I don't want to bother you. No, that's not it, folks. That's not it. You have to bother somebody, because we talked today about taxes. How much do you know about taxes? All you know is that you pay taxes in and you pay taxes out, okay? And they take more taxes out. And then we talked about Roth strategy. Who's talking to you about Roth strategy? How to convert your accounts to tax-free? Nobody. That's why we do the show. And we talked about Social Security. And this is so important, because Social Security

0: a confusing mechanism for many people out there. You pay into it, and then when you want to get it out, you'll complain. We all do. We're not getting enough. So now we're stepping into one of the most overlooked, the most powerful that I think, parts of retirement planning. And we're talking about retirement income sequencing. Chris, what the heck is sequencing? Would you please break that down?
1: I love to. You know, most people think retirement is just about how much you've saved. But the real truth, it's also about how do you use it? You know, the order in which we pull money from your accounts can dramatically affect how long your money lasts. It can affect how much you pay in tax. It can affect how much risk you take, and also how stable your income feels. And get the sequence wrong, and you can unintentionally drain your nest egg years earlier than necessary. So you need to get it right. And your money works smoother, smarter, more efficiently, often without you saving a single extra dollar, because you can control the sequence of distribution.
0: Would you call it discipline?
1: Discipline, right? We talk about precision.
0: Discipline too?
1: My goodness. You know, most people, it's amazing when we incorporate taxes, we can tell people, and a lot of times, even a couple times last week, we had a client that had $80,000 of income in retirement and is not paying a dime in tax. And then we had a client that's receiving $1,000, you know, every week. That's $4,000 a month times 12. You know, that's $48,000 a year and paying no tax.
0: Wow.
1: Right? And we have another client that paid received $120,000 a year, $10,000 a month, and it's not paying a dime in tax.
0: Wow.
1: So most people say, well, that cannot happen, because most people don't understand how Social Security is taxed. Most people don't understand if you do the right planning, you can have tax-free buckets forever and ever and ever. There's nothing wrong with taxable buckets, but if you know how to take it from the right source, guess what? You can have those examples be your life.
0: You want to tell everybody now? Want to make them come in?
1: My gosh, well, that's it. So if you're paying too much in tax and you're in retirement or about to retire and you don't have a distribution plan, then you have to pick up the phone and schedule time to meet with us. I mean, why would you not? Why would you want to pay more in tax than you don't? You have to.
0: Because they don't know, and because they're afraid to ask the question, and because they might look stupid. But why would you look stupid if you can avoid paying taxes and, what Chris just mentioned, have the guaranteed income you want without sweating it? I mean, come on, give me a break.
1: Exactly. That's why different accounts have different tax consequences, which we're going to talk about. You know, you're not choosing just where you pull money from. You're choosing how much tax you're going to pay. Our clients can control their tax rate. You know,
0: slow down. You said control their tax rate. Is it because people take too much out too soon, and then they don't know when they borrow money, they owe it back? Is that kind of simple or confusing?
1: It's confusing, but also too, there's taxable accounts, there's tax deferred accounts, there's tax free accounts, and they all behave differently. So a smart sequence blends them in a way that minimizes their taxes and maximizes longevity. Precisely. We talked about precision. The word of the day, I guess, is precision, because when we put together a plan, whether it's the Social Security maximization precision strategy, the investment precision strategy, the Roth conversion precision strategy, how much you pay in tax precision strategy. I mean, this is what it's about, right?
0: Gee whiz. So you think you might be better off meeting with someone, and instead of just Chris mentioned it before, a transactional advisor who says, just throw your money in gold. It's okay. Where's the strategy? Where's the precision there for income and taxes, Chris? And it's ridiculous, because early withdrawals can protect you from future tax surprises. And here's what happens. Many retirees avoid touching their IRAs early on. I talked about this before, thinking they're going to save them. Oh, yeah, you're going to save them, all right. You're saving for Uncle Sam's retirement. But sometimes the best move is to intentionally draw down tax-deferred accounts earlier before you take the RMDs kick in, and then they force you into a higher tax bracket. Folks, what do you think is going to happen when you take money out of your IRA?
1: It's taxable.
0: Oh, is it really? So you put that on your income tax return?
1: Yeah, you get a 1099. You got to report. It shows taxable amount and then gross amount and taxable amount. Guess what?
0: Does the income tax bracket go up?
1: It can be.
0: Oh, my goodness. Wow.
1: It can affect your Social Security up to 85%.
0: Really? Has anybody told you folks that? Because we do. Mm-hmm. Because when you start talking about tax planning like we do at Maggie Tax and Wealth Advisors, this is on your tax return. This is your story. And what Chris and I do is we read it, and then we're going to tell you the rest of the story. Because now you're going to sit there, and I've seen it so many times, in shock. Like, oh my God, you know, what do we do now? Well, we're going to tell you what to do. So, you know, even think about this. Before the RMDs kick in and force you into higher tax brackets, do something about it. Think about a Roth conversion, because a little planning now can prevent a tax explosion later. And if you go to our website, MaggieTax.com, in the top right-hand corner, you'll see the retirement calculator. Go over there, press the button, and it's going to ask you to put some information in it. Now, you can be as honest as you want with it, but you can do as real as you want. And you put those numbers in, it's going to tell you what your required distribution is going to be, and it's going to tell you what tax you pay. It's right there. You can't take it away. That's the time you need to pick up the phone and give Chris and I a call at Maggie Tax and Wealth Advisors, because we do this every day. We see this every day. You don't. So why don't you take a look at it from your perspective, from your view, and say, wow, this is my story. And Chris, now they can make a decision and do something, because they have the right answer in front of them, not just someone down the block telling them what to do.
1: Well, that's just it. And that's why in our last segment, we're going to talk about the Maggie plan, and we're going to put all this together. But, you know, as of right now, market conditions should influence your withdrawal order. You know, many people don't understand that. That's why you need to have a plan, have an advisor that's helping you, a team of people, not just one. You know, pulling money from the wrong account during a market downturn can permanently damage your portfolio. Who's talking about your distribution plan? Do you have a distribution plan? If not, why not? We can help. Well, a designed, we talked about precision, sequence adapts to market conditions. And that's why drawing from safer buckets when markets are down and growth buckets when markets are strong, this protects your long-term balance and reduces the risk of running out of money. That's why when we meet with clients, the main concern about whether you have 10,000 or 10 million or 40 million, it doesn't matter. The main concern is, will I outlive my money? And the answer is, if you put together the right plan, you won't. That's why coordinating income sources creates a smoother, long-lasting plan.
0: Yeah, and that's what we're talking about here. Think about all the things we're talking about. Social Security, your pensions, your Roth withdrawals, taxable accounts, and IRAs all interact. And the right sequence balances these sources to keep your tax bracket stable and your income predictable and your portfolio healthy. It's not about guessing. It's about engineering a sustainable income flow. This is what all of you are asking for. This is what you tell us when you come in. Bobby, Chris, I need more income. I'm paying too much in taxes. My Social Security is not enough. We've heard all those. We hear it every day. But this is up to you to make a decision and do something about it. Put a plan together. We call it the Maggie plan. It's a tax plan. It's an income plan. It's a Social Security plan. It's an investment plan. It's a legacy plan. What am I missing? What other plan is it?
1: It's a complete planning. Plan. It's a complete plan. You know, that's what it's about. So if you're looking for a complete advisor, pick up the phone, schedule time to meet with us, because we're serious about helping you. My gosh, you know, every week we meet with clients and I get disappointed when I see plans come through my desk and people don't have any plans. They just have piles of money. And what are you doing about it? Most people, they're going up, they're going down, they're taking money from the wrong spot. They have no idea. And that's why you have to understand that complete planning, you deserve it. You don't have to have millions of dollars to have a complete plan. We can help you. 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And remember this, retirement isn't just about saving money. 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You know, taxes, there's tax timing, there's Social Security timing, there's income sequencing. They all work together. It's like gears in machines. We understand that they all have to work together, because when they're all aligned, your retirement runs smoothly. And it's the best feeling in the world when clients come in and they have income, they have a plan, they're paying lease and taxes. Because when they're not, well, that's when people run into trouble. 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And that's when people get frustrated. And that's when people say, I'm paying too much in taxes. But at the end of the day, they don't have a plan. But the good news here is that you have the knowledge now and the strategy to take control of your financial future. All you have to do is pick up the phone, schedule a time to meet with us, 833-MAGGIE-TAX. 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
1: 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There's a strategy behind it. We talked about filling up the glass to the line, you know, not going over. How do you do that? Well, these things we can talk about. We can show you. Every plan is different. 833-MAGGIE-TAX. We also talked about income sequencing and when's the best time to take money and where to take it from with precision. We can show you that. If you missed that topic, my gosh, you missed a lot, but it's okay. Pick up the phone, schedule a time to meet with us. 833-MAGGIE-TAX. So we're going to finish up today's show talking about what the Maggie Plan's all about. And it's about complete planning. So, Dad, let's dive into that.
0: Well, the thing that I can say is that you now know from the show what most retirees never hear, but knowing isn't enough. Sometimes you don't know what you don't know. And these people who win in retirement, they're the ones who act while they still have time. But keep an open mind. Come in and meet with us and ask questions. You don't have to go to just one advisor. You can go to multiple advisors. There's nothing wrong. But find the one that's going to give you the answers that you want. So
1: what is the Maggie Plan?
0: Well, let's the Maggie Plan is a combination of a tax plan, because people don't understand taxes. We can help them all year round, not just, you know, the first 3 months of the year. That's not it. We have a Maggie Plan is the income plan. Most people out there ask us the question, and you should be asking yourself, do I have enough income to live? And how am I going to look in 10, 20, 30 years? Do I have enough income? And what about tax income? Okay, what about investment income? How many of you out there have portfolios, and Chris can talk about this, that haven't been reviewed, that you still have the same portfolio, Chris? And I had a client in just this week, and she showed me the statement, and I said, when's the last time you looked at it? She said, I don't know. I said, whoa, time out. What do you mean you don't know? Well, I just gave it to the bank, and they're doing it. And I looked on it, and Chris, there were negatives there. What does a negative mean?
1: Well, it could be like a loss, right?
0: Or withdrawal?
1: A withdrawal. But many people don't even know what they have. And that's what you brought into my attention. You know, you came into me and said, look at this. And I did. And I analyzed it. And the client had losses. And we've been in an up market. So what happens? They just accounts weren't handled the right way. So that's why the investment plan is so important. The tax plan is so important. The Social Security plan is so important. What about the estate plan?
0: Well, the estate plan, many of you, I'll ask this question. Do you have a will or a trust? And you should have something, because you should have a power of attorney, a healthcare surrogate. These are documents that you need. They're not expensive, but they're very expensive if you don't have them in place when someone passes away. And we see this every day. People come in and say, well, gee, my wife's in a nursing home, and we don't have power of attorney. And some of you might relate to that, because then you can't do anything. Why? Because then it goes through probate. What that means is you go call an attorney. And the attorneys, are they cheap, Chris, or are they expensive?
1: No, that's the thing. I mean, you have control, and they could be very expensive depending on how much you have. And many people don't want to go through that process, and it's time, it's delays, it's costs. I mean, it's your decision. If you don't put together the right plan, then guess what? You can fall victim to these obstacles.
0: You know, there's something that I always say about insuring your IRA or your 401k, and people quiver when I say this, life insurance. Well, do you know life insurance is an investment that's tax-free? That I have my IRA insured, so when I pass away, my family's going to get tax-free money, and they're not going to have all those taxes to pay on the IRA or the 401k. And you know why some of you are sitting out there going, well, gee, I never heard of that? Because the advisor never told you about it. That's why. Because everybody fears life insurance. And Chris, life insurance is the only one that pays you while you're alive. So what's wrong with that if you have tax-free money to pay the bills so life goes on so you don't have to go broke paying taxes?
1: Well, many people don't realize is that many people just think life insurance is a death benefit.
0: Exactly.
1: But it also could be a living benefit to help you pay for care and long-term care and accelerate the death benefit for you for tax-free income. How do you do that? Well, these things we're talking about. So get the Maggie plan. You know, we have offices on both sides of the bay. We do complete planning. Why? Because we feel that for the machine to work, it needs to work with all these different areas, because that's what life's about, is complete planning. We need to put together an income plan for you that coordinates with your taxes, which incorporates with your investments, which incorporates with how you want to leave the money upon your demise. This is the Maggie plan. So pick up the phone, schedule time to meet with us, 833-MAGGIE-TAX.
0: I had to ask you a question, and everyone out there, of all the Maggie plan, the tax plan, the income plan, the investment plan, the estate plan, the insurance plan, which one do you think would be the most important?
1: The complete plan?
0: Yeah, but I'm saying is that's what I just did is there's pieces.
1: Right.
0: And they don't put them all together.
1: Well, that's the thing. How can you put together a puzzle together with just one, two pieces? That's why they're all important. You need to have the whole, all the pieces put together so you can see the big picture. Is that right?
0: Yeah. That's why I look at it. Yeah.
1: That's why what we do is what we do. And we've been passionate about this. We've been doing it for so many years. We have offices on both sides of the bay. We do a TV show every Sunday on ABC TV at 10:30 a.m. on ABC. Tune in. And obviously our radio show. Why? Because we want to educate you. There's so much there to talk about. So throughout today, we talked about income sequencing, when to take money out, Rothology, the best time to do a Roth conversion. We also talked about Social Security maximization. So this is why it's so important to get the Maggie plan, income planning, tax planning, investment planning, legacy planning, estate planning. 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
0: So now you know what most retirees never hear, but knowing isn't enough. 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
12: Come Monday, another special session starts in Tallahassee. Governor Ron DeSantis says the property tax proposal that he's working on with the legislature will be on November's ballot.
13: That will lead to the full elimination of the homestead limit.
12: Democratic House Minority Leader Fentress Driscoll says the governor's plan is too fast, reckless, and costly.
14: I don't think that 3 days is enough time to handle an issue of this size, and frankly, we should have been addressing this during the regular session.
12: The state's Office of Economic and Demographic Research and the Florida Policy Institute tell PolitiFact DeSantis is overstating claims that between 60 and 92% of primary homeowners would pay no property tax. Florida U.S. Senator Ashley Moody announcing the release of more than $1.5 billion in FEMA disaster reimbursements for Florida communities. Speaking in Polk County, Moody said the funds will help communities continue rebuilding and strengthen critical infrastructure. She also promoted the TRAC Act, which is designed to improve transparency and accountability in FEMA funding. Flooding is a big concern in Volusia County. Local officials are warning residents to prepare for heavy rainfall over the next week. They're suggesting folks clear their gutters and storm drains, secure outdoor furniture, and make sure their sump pumps and drainage systems are working properly. Residents in flood-prone areas should also review their flood insurance coverage. The county is expecting up to 7 inches of rainfall in the coming days. Relief from summer heat may be on the way. The Museum of Ice Cream is opening in Orlando. The 18,000-square-foot attraction will be located at Point Orlando on International Drive. It will feature new food, beverages, and retail experiences. Construction has started, although it's not clear when the interactive museum will open. Two new surveys show between 28% and 35% of Americans are taking on second jobs to cover bills and other essentials. With Florida's News, I'm Wayne Rustin.
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15: Going to see delays on the westbound side of I-4, going from the 559 exit in Polk County all the way to the Polk Parkway East End. Got a burning vehicle being doused and moved off the roadway as you try to squeeze your way through there. Also, southbound 275 moving slow from Fowler Avenue down to Sly. Got a debris scattered around in the middle lane as you try to work your way through there. Westbound on the Memorial Causeway, heavy traffic crossing the bridge as you make your way to the Clearwater Beach roundabout. 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
16: Partly cloudy to mostly cloudy skies on this Saturday evening. Not a whole lot of rain activity. A lot of the rain is inland and traversing eastward. That's because of our onshore winds. Expect our temperatures tonight to drop into the upper 70s for overnight lows. As we wake up on Sunday morning, we could see a few showers along our coastline and once again moving eastward with the greatest coverage inland, about a 50% chance, and afternoon highs in the upper 80s. I'm Max Defender 8 meteorologist Zuleika Soler.
17: Waiting on a decision. I'm Angelo Bavaro, Fox News. We are still waiting on word of a possible peace deal with Iran.
18: Now, speaking in Singapore, Secretary of War Pete Hegseth had this to say.
19: So Iran knows very, very clearly what our expectations are, and that's on the negotiating team to deliver. They're coming in our direction. The talks have been productive. I think they know where it needs to go.
18: A senior Iranian official seemingly responding by saying they seize concessions not through dialogue, but with missiles. He added, Iran has no trust in guarantees or words, adding that only actions are the measure.
17: Fox's Jeff Paul. This comes after several Americans were injured in an Iranian strike on a Kuwait airbase. Anti-ICE protests continue outside New Jersey's Delaney Hall ICE Detention Center. New Jersey Governor Mikey Sherrill at a press conference calling for those demonstrations to remain peaceful.
20: I urge those protesting outside of Delaney Hall to bring the temperature down so we can focus on the detainees and their families. So comply with the lawful orders from local and state law enforcement and let advocates, faith leaders, and members of this community continue their work.
17: Those protests have been going on for days and have led to several violent confrontations. Six people were arrested Friday night after clashing with authorities. Details are emerging after a deadly bus crash in Virginia Friday, where the driver hit several cars, killing five people and injuring 40 others. Five of those hurt are still hospitalized. NTSB board member Tom Chapman.
21: 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We are truly, truly sorry for your loss.
17: A preliminary report of that accident expected within 30 days. 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
0: This didn't take long. So yesterday, Joe brought us some of the pushback on the 250th anniversary of this country, particularly like a lot of our parks and monuments around the United States.
1: And museums.
0: Museums, because yeah. I've talked about this. I've experienced it myself with my kids, where there's got to be all kinds of anti-American, anti-human, anti-Western civilization stuff and every freaking plaque you see in every museum you go to. And it really gets tiring. And I said, well, we're going to get ready for a lot of that coming for the July 4th anniversary, the 250th anniversary. And then bingo bango, there's a review of this book, America USA, in the New York Times last night. Eddie Glaude Jr., if you're a watcher of MSNBC or MS Now, he's a regular on there as a pundit. He's a black dude, and he hates America. And he's written this book, America USA, where he wants to, I can read a little bit here from the review, which I find highly annoying. Eddie Glaude, looking back on previous celebrations like the Bicentennial in 1776, which Joe and I were old enough to live through and everything like that. Such celebrations, he contends, have never really been the moments for honest self-reflection that they're often advertised to be. Wait a second. That's interesting. So when mom and dad have their 50th wedding anniversary, the point of it is to have honest reflection on all our flaws? That's funny. Right. That's not the way most people look at these sorts of things.
1: I love how the left will state that as, I mean, clearly this is the way people look at it. No. Before you say another word, no. Your very premise is perverse. No.
0: Well, it's your daughter's 16th birthday. Let's go through everything she's done wrong in her 16 years. And spend our time reflecting on that, because that's what we do with celebrations.
1: And why people, especially boys, don't like her and probably never will. Yes. Happy 16th, honey.
0: Instead, the nation usually shatters the mirror, refusing to accept what it prefers not to see. American anniversaries are often moments to turn a blind eye to the evils of the past and the present, Glaude writes, to suppress the fact of America's soul. And it goes on and on and on and on like that. And I knew there was going to be a lot of that crap. And the fact that the New York Times already has a review touting how wonderful that is.
1: And my.
0: We have been using the marriage metaphor because I think it's so good. Or whether you're looking at the anniversary or just like your husband or wife. Do you feel the need with your husband or wife for many decades to constantly focus on the flaws? That if you don't focus on the, you know, a couple of years that weren't great, or they did this wrong, or really did that wrong, or whatever, always focus on, well, you're burying the past. You're turning a blind eye to the sins. Is that what you're doing? Or are you looking at the totality of things and you're pretty happy where you are now? And you got here by zigs and zags, but look at where we are now, and I'm happy with this, and I want it to continue. Which is it?
1: And you work on stuff that isn't great in a way that does not betray your love for the family / the country. Imagine if, you know, in your 20s, the husband will say, made an investment that didn't work out, and 30 years later, they're looking at, I don't know, new dishes. Well, I'm not sure we can afford those. You remember that bad investment you made in our 20s? That didn't help us a bit. That would be poisonously dysfunctional. I mean, horrible.
0: I've known a few marriages that survived affairs and strengthened them in some cases. And do you lean on that all the time? Every year anniversary, you got to make that the focal point, because otherwise you're burying your history.
1: Right.
0: You're censoring your history. Or you got through it and you're better for it, and this is where you want to be and you're moving forward. It's so ridiculous. The self-hating nature of that, it's a weird psychological thing. You want to spend all your time on the negatives as if they've gotten worse and not better.
1: Right. Right. Well, that's useful if you're selling that and you wish to profit from it, but it's incredibly unhealthy. It's toxic.
0: We didn't do this sort of crap back in 1976, or at least as a child, it was hidden from me. It is going to be everywhere this July 4th. It's going to be hard to get away from.
1: For instance, I shared some of this yesterday. It's a sign at a Philadelphia museum that's getting geared up. Philadelphia, of all places, getting geared up for the 250th birthday party for our country, in which our country will be kicked in the face repeatedly. What did independence mean for people in the colonies of British North America? Well, that's a very ABC 123 basic question. Here's the answer. When Thomas Jefferson famously declared in 1776 that all men are created equal, his words did not ring true for many groups in the colonies, enslaved people, indigenous people, women, and the economically disadvantaged, and others all tried to, that's your plus, you know, LGBTQ plus, plus, plus, all tried to discern what their opportunities for life, liberty, and a pursuit of happiness might be in the new United States. Individuals who could choose to support the revolution, most often white men, did so for varying reasons. Some joined because of political ideals. Many sought new economic opportunities. And others hoped that independence would bring westward expansion onto the lands of various indigenous nations. Colonists like Edward Shippen, whose portrait hangs nearby, rebelled because they felt that unfair tax policies made them slaves to Great Britain, yet many were enslavers themselves. Growing colonial industries like John Bartlam's porcelain factory proved that colonists could produce their own fine goods, but they too exploited enslaved labor. So there is not a sentence of this that does not suggest that the entire revolution and everybody who participated in it was just a sick, slaving monster. And that's at a museum. In reply, and I've quoted Robert L. Woodson Jr. before. He is, speaking of black Americans, he is a black man. He is a man of the cloth. And he is absolutely brilliant and eloquent and a patriot. And I'm just going to hit you with part of this because it's a little long, but the 250th birthday of the United States presents a unique moment to celebrate beyond flag waving, anthem singing, and praising the wisdom of the founding fathers. Though meaningful, such rituals become empty without moral reflection. This is the part I loved. Which victories exactly are we celebrating? What kind of nation are we calling ourselves and our posterity to be? Over the past decade, American history has been weaponized to convince its people that we are irredeemably defined by our worst chapters, especially the moral darkness of slavery. Black children are increasingly taught to believe they live in a country that fundamentally thinks less of them. White children are told they are inherently guilty because they are privileged oppressors. Both messages produce the same outcome, a diminished sense of human value, the erosion of self-respect, and a collapse of social trust. And people that are convinced they are powerless will eventually live as though they are. The past should be a teacher, not a jailer. People don't rise when they are taught helplessness. They are motivated to rise when they are shown examples of what is possible. Then he gives a great biblical example about the Israelites and Egypt, which we'll pass over. Go ahead.
0: We're first hit with this. When did this all start? 10, 15, 20 years ago, whenever this all started.
1: Yeah, starting in the colleges of education, leached its way outward.
0: And they started doing it in schools, and it was more negative than positive about the United States at every turn. Ultimately, I know what ultimately it is. This is an attempt to bring down Western civilization, but just for the teachers and the people that go along with everything, what are you trying to accomplish? What's your goal? Do you think that the perfect place to be would for everybody to just be sad about the country? Or should we dissolve it? People swim through rivers. They get on boats in shark-infested waters. They cram into the back of the trucks and nearly die of heat to get into this country. To hope right. Have a chance to live here. And you present it to school kids as if it's the worst place on earth to be. What is your point?
1: Right, right. Part of it is, if you're of the progressive mindset, self-hatred is absolutely the pass you need to show at the door to get in. You will not be accepted in those circles unless you express hatred of your country and of your race if you're white, of your economic position if you're not poor. Self-hatred is it's a requirement. Jacket and tie required. Self-hatred required. Anyway, so he mentions that the Israelites were commanded to never forget their bondage in Egypt, not so that they would remain victims forever, but so they would never become Pharaoh to another people, to find their goodness and their morality, and to regret the badness of the past, but not be bound by it. America must remember its own Egypt in that exact spirit, Woodson writes. The evils of slavery should never be forgotten, but neither should they be used as a permanent indictment against the nation. They should serve as a moral guardrail, reminding us that greatness is neither inherited nor guaranteed. It must be earned, defended, and renewed. Slavery reminds us of the capacity for cruelty within every society, and why we must remain humble, vigilant, and committed to justice. Then he talks about the entire American experiment is that we're striving for our ideals, and it's hard, and we make mistakes. But those ideals, they're a North Star, and they are always there for us. And he says the painful struggle to live up to those ideals takes courage, self-discipline, and above all, grace. Not the cheap performative grace of political rhetoric that rationalizes wrongdoing or denies injustice. The costly kind that demands something of you. Discipline, sacrifice, responsibility, and moral courage. The kind that chooses restoration over revenge, even when revenge feels justified. In his last couple of sentences, as America turns 250, the question is whether we still possess the spiritual resources to renew ourselves. Will we continue nursing our grievances, or will we choose the harder path of radical grace? America's future depends on that choice.
0: Radical grace, that's a good term. I have no idea what they're teaching school kids in 1920 or whatever. Maybe you went to school and they never mentioned slavery. I have no idea, but I'm old, and I went to school, you know, many, half a century ago, and they were getting plenty of slavery in school. So when is enough? The whole, we are unwilling to hold a mirror up to ourselves and look at our flaws. When have we spent enough time looking at our flaws? Give me a deadline of, because it really feels to me like we've wallowed in our flaws for many decades now, and the point has been made.
1: Right. Yeah. That's the intellectual class for you. I agree completely. I'm thinking back to the family metaphor of children, because you mentioned teaching children in school. At what point is a child ready for daddy got drunk a lot when he was young, or played around a lot, and or
0: I'm not sure when you need to drop that information.
1: Right. Or
0: be a long time in.
1: Well, why are you teaching six-year-olds the terrible flaws when what's most important is that they love the country and its principles, because they unite us? And yes, as they get older and can handle, all right, we said all men are created equal, but slavery was all over the planet, including here. And the founding fathers knew that was a tension they would have to figure out going forward. They were fully aware of that and troubled by it, but they couldn't figure out how to unite the North and South against the Brits, because if they told the South you're not welcome, it never would have worked. So they thought, oh my God, this is going to be hard, and we're going to have to work it out over the course of years. And eventually we had a bloody civil war to settle the question. And yeah, it's been a really hard thing we've dealt with. But yeah, the country lived up to its principles. Took a while and took a hell of a lot of trouble and blood. That's a much more mature theme than little kids can handle. And you can present the sins of the country to them in a way that does not wallow in self-loathing. But again, the leftist class, they don't have the same goal as we do. They want to tear the country down. They hate it because they want to build their, you know, Marxist utopia.
0: Wow. So this Eddie Glaude, who's on MSNBC all the time, Glaude is in no mood for celebration, the New York Times says. And then he says down here in a quote from him, a half century later, talking about when he was a kid, Glaude is refreshingly honest about the depths of his despair. Oh, it is refreshing, because we never come across anybody on the left who says this sort of thing. This is refreshing. His quote, I do not love America and never have, especially now. All right.
1: Well, go somewhere better.
0: Yeah. Where's better? Go there. Enjoy it. Knock yourself out.
1: God.
0: God dang it. It's going to be tiring from the New York Times, Washington Post, MSNBC class, as we lead up to the 250th birthday.
1: Well, I just...
0: unwilling to look at our flaws. Really? Is that what's going on? That's not what it feels like is going on here. Unwilling to look at our successes? Unwilling to look at our achievements is what it seems like.
1: The principles that are the envy of the world. That's what you're unwilling to look at, Eddie. You fake intellectual America-hating a-hole.
0: I will buy your ticket and pay your moving expenses. Leave.
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0: 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And if you like it, download Armstrong and Getty on demand.
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1: Here is your freedom-hating quote of the day, continuing our series of quotes from communists. Karl Marx. The theory of communism may be summed up in a single sentence: the abolition of private property.
0: That's pretty good. I have such great comment. The best commentary I've ever heard about how the whole Marxism-communism thing of what drives it, better than anything I've ever heard in my life.
1: Really?
0: To get to a little bit later, from a famous philosopher. Yeah.
1: You've been on this case for a long time, too. I am intrigued. Mailbag. 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Jack and Joe writes, Tom in SoCal, I think the only appropriate response to the fawning Vogue article you shared about Gavin Newsom. And if you didn't hear that, good Lord, is it fawning? I mean, like, it's a parody. It's so fawning. But he says the only appropriate response is via the annoying genre of the haiku.
32: That's right, Michael. If you could cue the haiku music, the ancient, the beautiful Japanese art form, the five syllables, the seven, then the five. The limitation is what sets you free. Here's the haiku. Gavin is a tool. Cares only about power. What a power tool. Tom from SoCal.
5: Which is just interesting.
0: It is interesting.
32: Let's see. Hey, Jacques and Joe. This is Kevin, the Texas Marine. Thank you, Vogue, for opening my eyes about how the oh-so-wonderful Gavin Newsom. I had no idea that he was such a wonderful person or even that a person like that was even possible. I, too, now want crippling regulations, overbearing taxes, and bums and junkies on every block. Moving along. Speaking of totalitarians, Paolo, with a really intriguing email, he talked about a specific policy in China. What it is almost a distraction. But he points out that they effed up in a way that only totalitarian governments can. The problem with absolute centralized power is that when it makes a mistake, it can make a really big one. Making mistakes is one of the things we humans do best, but a culture that embraces a diversity of ideas, it's much easier to learn from mistakes than to be crippled by them. And to stop them more quickly, too. In a centralized power regime, mistakes are forcefully imposed, much more difficult to recover from. Yeah, I would say the COVID response was a great example of that. Yeah, where any dissent was silenced, even when it was correct. And how'd that work out? Moving along, you know, I said we'd get to this, so I'm going to. Randy happened to be watching PBS, and some news story came on. And a black reporter and an Asian reporter were in Mississippi doing a hatchet piece on a predominantly black school. There are various accusations, which may or may not be true. But Randy writes, and I'm paraphrasing, I thought it was weird and surprising that PBS, NPR, would be going after a minority-run school like that. Now he gets it. Because people like me are pointing to Mississippi and its educational reforms, going pro phonics, taking the power away from the teachers' unions, getting rid of restorative justice and reinstalling order in the classrooms. And they're desperate to discredit any achievement by black students in Mississippi. They don't give a crap about the kids. They give a crap about their ideology. God, that's sick. Wow.
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18: During an hours-long standoff, a Broward County Sheriff's SWAT team shoots a man armed with a knife who was barricaded inside his Oakland Park apartment. He was hospitalized in unknown condition Friday night. A suspect is jailed without bond following a deadly triple stabbing in Jacksonville. The sheriff's office says 30-year-old Austin Fisher is charged with murder and robbery. Fisher was taken into custody after a standoff at a motel Friday morning. A Palm Beach County sheriff's deputy pulls over Kathleen Thomas in Lake Worth Beach, saying he saw her using a cell phone in her right hand. But his body camera video shows Thomas lifting her right arm to reveal she has no right hand. The video went viral and her $116 citation for distracted driving was dismissed. With Florida's News, I'm Wayne Rustin.
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2: Westbound I-4 traffic back up to speed approaching Highway 559 in Polk County. Car fire taken from the roadway. 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
5: Partly cloudy to mostly cloudy skies on this Saturday evening. Not a whole lot of rain activity. A lot of the rain is inland and traversing eastward. That's because of our onshore winds. Expect our temperatures tonight to drop into the upper 70s for overnight lows. As we wake up on Sunday morning, we could see a few showers along our coastline. And once again, moving eastward with the greatest coverage inland, about a 50% chance, and afternoon highs in the upper 80s. I'm Max Defender 8 Meteorologist, Zuleika Soler.
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10: We're both big fans of Sarah Isger, editor of SCOTUS Blog, host of the Legal Podcast Advisory Opinions, legal analyst for ABC News, and author of a fabulous new book, Last Branch Standing, a potentially surprising, occasionally witty journey inside today's Supreme Court. A book so timely and important, I believe it should be a compulsory read for every American. Not sure how that squares with the First Amendment. Sarah, welcome. How are you?
11: I'm great. Thank you guys for having me.
3: You betcha. Before we let you lay out the book, and here's the deal I'm going to make with you, even though we have no leverage. You're like the Hormuz Strait. We have no leverage over you. But we're going to let you, and I'll go out and buy a hardbound copy of your book today, even though I'm getting a promotional copy. If I can get you to do one of your screeds, and there's so many I would like, screed might be prejudicial. Maybe I'll go with presentation or something like that. But, and I could have you do, why the whole crying fire in a crowded movie house is misrepresented. There's so many of them I've heard you do that I love.
10: Her greatest hits.
3: Why there are no parties anymore and it's a waste of time. I want to have you lay out the pointlessness of issue polling after the book, because I want you to do that for our audience. I really do.
10: Excellent.
11: No
10: excellent.
11: Problem. But done. First, you don't have to goad me into like doing a rant. I love a rant.
3: Good.
10: All right. First things first, though. Tell us about Last Branch Standing.
11: Well, part of the reason for this book is to convince Americans that, yes, they're hearing so much more about the Supreme Court and that it is actually our most functional branch of government, but it is never the last word in any of these fights that we're having on politics, on culture war, anything else. It is always up to the American people. If you don't like something the Supreme Court decided, we can amend the Constitution. We used to do it pretty frequently in response to Supreme Court decisions. And most of the decisions from the Supreme Court are actually just up to Congress. If you don't like partisan gerrymandering, Congress can deal with that today. We just don't expect them to. We don't make them. And we continue to vote for people who have no interest in actually legislating because legislation requires compromise, negotiation, actually working with someone who disagrees with you. And instead, we keep electing people who are really good at putting out Instagram reels yelling about how the other side is the problem.
3: Yeah, I've listened to you so much, I actually know what your answers are going to be to all my questions, but I'll ask

0: them anyway.
1: You're half a stalker.
0: I'm a fanboy. What changed? Why, you know, if we used to amend the Constitution all the time, what changed?
2: Yeah, I mean, a few things. We can go back 100 years to the progressive era. Woodrow Wilson, Teddy Roosevelt, they really wanted to remake the United States government and move away from Congress. Again, that messy, long negotiating process. And they wanted it all to be housed by experts and independent agencies who would be shielded from political influence. So we've been doing that experiment for about 100 years. And then during the second term of the Obama administration, when his immigration legislation failed in the House because Republicans wouldn't vote for it, he decided to do executive orders to implement legislation. Now, it didn't last long. Those executive orders were generally struck down by courts, or President Trump came in and repealed them all his first day in office. But it taught Congress that they don't need to do legislation anymore, because when their party has the White House, they can get everything that they want. And sure, it's only for a couple of years, but they get the Rose Garden address, their base is happy, and nobody remembers a few years later whose fault it is when it all disappears.
0: So the whole I have a pen and a phone thing took precedence.
1: So essentially,
2: right.
1: Then
2: and now
1: Congress,
2: we are under government by executive order at this point.
1: Right. I was just going to say, so Congress is not legislating in the executive branch. Is that most of the reason there's so much of a spotlight on the Supreme Court these days, or what else is happening?
2: I think that's right. You know, because Congress is where we were supposed to work out these problems. Again, you know, I'm thinking of cases that are waiting at the Supreme Court right now. Birthright citizenship, asylum at the southern border, whether Mississippi can accept mail-in ballots 5 days after the election. All of those are questions we're supposed to work out in Congress. But because none of us believe that will happen, we end up bringing lawsuits to court and asking the courts to work those out for us. And so then we focus a lot more on the courts. It becomes really important who these judges are, and they become part of our partisan disagreements instead of sort of the place of last resort to sort of, you know, be a referee.
0: And we've seen the declining popularity numbers for the Supreme Court because of that, putting them in an impossible situation on a bunch of this stuff. Reply to this. This is an out-of-control right-wing Trump court.
2: Yeah, the data isn't great for people who argue that. So last term, for 6-3 cases, you know, where all of the Republican appointees vote one way and all of the Democratic appointees vote the other way, which is what you would expect if this were a, you know, Republican red team versus blue team court, that accounted for, drumroll, 9% of the cases.
0: Wow.
2: So if that's how you're predicting the outcome of Supreme Court cases, you're going to get it wrong more than 90% of the time. And even if you include the 5-4 cases, it turns out exactly equal numbers had all of the liberals in dissent versus having all the liberals in the majority and only conservatives in dissent. Instead, you know, 42% of the cases are unanimous. That's the most likely outcome of any case at the Supreme Court. Very few, as I say, fall against partisan lines. The other things we'd expect if this were a, you know, Trump Supreme Court, well, first of all, I guess we'd expect Trump to actually win some cases. Right now, every major policy question that has come before the Supreme Court, he has lost. Immigration, Alien Enemies Act, nope. Federalizing the National Guard, nope. Tariffs, nope. Birthright citizenship, I will bet you a shiny nickel, that one's a hard no. So he keeps losing. In fact, in his first term, he lost more than any president in United States history. He's the first president to ever be below 50% at the Supreme Court. We'd expect them to be overturning precedent. Nope, this court is overturning fewer precedents than any court in modern history. We'd expect them to be taking more cases. Nope, this court is taking fewer cases than any court in recent history. So no matter what way you look at it, the data just isn't there for the people who want to argue that this is a partisan court.
1: Well, let's be honest about what animates virtually all of modern politics. You just raised $0 for the Democratic Party, Sarah, so thanks for wasting our time. You noted, and I found this so interesting, that Brett Kavanaugh was more likely to agree with Elena Kagan than Neil Gorsuch. What's going on there?
2: Yeah, so, I mean, Brett Kavanaugh and Neil Gorsuch are basically twins. They went to high school together. They had the same history teacher. They clerked on the court together. They were circuit judges at the same time. They were appointed by the same president. They are Federalist Society lab creations with good hair and conservative judicial principles. But Last term, they only agreed with each other 50% of the time. As you say, Justice Kavanaugh was more likely to agree with Justice Kagan than he was with Justice Gorsuch, because Justice Kavanaugh is a high institutionalist. He thinks of this as a team sport. He likes basketball and baseball. Justice Gorsuch, he's a soloist. He likes skiing and running, solo sports. He is more like Justice Jackson, which is why you see them agreeing with each other's concurrences, and why Justice Kavanaugh is the justice most likely to be in the majority. He is the swing justice as of now.
0: Sarah Isger's book is called Last Branch Standing, and the first sentence in the promotional stuff is here, a myth-busting glimpse into the inner workings of the Supreme Court, and you've already busted a few myths. What, how worried are you about the declining faith in the Supreme Court because of the untrue partisan things people have been saying on both sides now for several cycles?
2: Well, let me give you the good news and the bad news. The good news is that the Supreme Court is still more popular than the president or Congress. So if we're just fighting among the three branches of government, definitely the Supreme Court is winning. The bad news is that our courts tend to be a lagging indicator of our politics. So another title for the book could have been Last Branch Standing, for now, because everything that we're doing now will eventually be reflected in the courts. And there are warning signs. Getting rid of the filibuster means that we now appoint judges who didn't get any votes from the other side of the aisle. That is not great. That is going to breed more extreme judges who are outliers, and it's going to change the behavior of people who want to become judges, to be more partisan, more outspoken, lock themselves into certain positions. We have forum shopping now that we didn't used to have. That's not great. You know, you could be the most fair judge in the world, but if everyone knows that one side picked you, it doesn't look that fair to anyone. So, you know, I think those are things we can pretty easily fix, but it's not great. And the more we pull the courts into our partisan politics, negative polarization, I mean, we have a really toxic political environment right now. We cannot have the courts reflect that.
1: Let's go a little ABC 123 about the Supreme Court, kind of basic stuff. I think a lot of folks, particularly on the left, think it's about choosing the right result, period. And a lot of us on the right would like to believe that the court does nothing but look at the Constitution and the law and precedent. They may despise the result, but we've got to go with this. That's oversimplified, obviously, but is that characterization of the left and right at least on the right track?
2: You know, I think the conservative right wanted to think that about themselves, but it's pretty clear now that that's not true. Both sides only care about outcomes, really. You see the right attack the Supreme Court every time they rule against Donald Trump, sometimes specific justices in very personal terms. You know, the attacks against Justice Amy Coney Barrett got very gendery, in my opinion. And I think that there's a natural human tendency to care about the outcome. I get it. But the Supreme Court's job is never to say, you know, what the good policy is. It is to say who gets to decide. So you're mad that a book is in your local school library? The Supreme Court isn't going to tell you whether that's a good book or a bad book for kindergartners to read. Their question is, who gets to decide whether that's a good book or a bad book? Is it the librarian? Is it the parent coming into the library? Is it the, you know, city mayor? Is it a state legislature? Is it the governor? Is it Congress? Those are the questions that the Supreme Court decides. They're never deciding which book it should be.
1: Right. I meant the justices more than the average commentator or voter. For instance, Justice Jackson strikes me as just wanting the result no matter how she has to twist the law.
2: Well, it's interesting because the legal left for a long time sort of had this idea of living constitutionalism. The Constitution evolves as our culture evolves, and it is up to the nine justices on the Supreme Court to decide where it has evolved to. President Lyndon Johnson famously once said, it takes 2/3 of Congress and 3/4 of the states to amend the Constitution. Justice Douglas can do it in an afternoon. That was really where they were. That has basically disappeared from the legal left, and yet nothing has yet replaced it. And so I think you see Justice Jackson trying to come up with a new legal philosophy for the legal left that, yes, will produce liberal results, but that can be sort of intellectually, built a new house, if you will, on the block of judicial philosophy. And look, like I said, 9% of the cases were 6-3 along ideological lines. So I also think it's unfair to say ideology plays no role in Supreme Court decisions. 9% of the time it does. It's just that 91% of the time something else is at work.
0: So the book is Last Branch Standing. Couldn't recommend it more highly. I've heard Sarah talk about it in a bunch of different podcasts, and I'm sure I will eventually read it. She explains this stuff in a way that idiots like me can understand it in an entertaining way. So, you have worked on presidential campaigns. You worked for Carly Fiorina. We used to have her on regularly back in the day when she was running. But anyway, I know with your background in a bunch of different areas, you don't think issue polling has much merit. Explain that.
2: Okay, deep breath, Sarah. Don't go too far. Okay. Here's the problem. When we do candidate polling, we can actually judge whether the poll was any good because we have an election day, right? There is a backstop to the polling. We never can do that with issue polling. We can never find out whether that poll was a good poll or a bad poll. There's no way to grade it. So that's a big problem, right? But there's another problem. When you ask people what candidate they intend to vote for, that's a very binary choice. They understand what an election is and that they're going to go in and check the box for one person or the other. And remember, those polls still aren't perfect. But when it comes to issue polling, oftentimes the question you're asking people isn't the question they think they're answering. You know, do you think the Straits of Hormuz should be open or whatever? Well, it kind of depends. What are the trade-offs? Are you going to list all of the potential trade-offs in that question? You've only got like 30 seconds to ask them a question and get them to answer it. And that's why you get so many different results with issue polling. It's also the case that sometimes people hear a question that can be about a very specific issue, but what they're answering, what they think you really want to know is, who do you support for president? So, you know, do you like X policy or Y policy? The answer is, do you like Donald Trump or Kamala Harris? And so you're rarely getting the answer that I think you want. If you're asking the same question, the exact same question over time, and that moves, that is interesting to me, right? Like not the raw number, but like, oh, it has moved by 7 points in the last month. Well, something then has changed if you're asking the exact same question. But that's rarely what we're doing.
0: Do you regularly hear, because in talk radio we do it all the time, 43% of Americans, blah, blah, blah. Do you regularly slap your forehead with, oh, my God, there's no way there's any accuracy there?
2: I sort of turn into like a Rain Man type figure where I start saying that that's not a real poll. That's not a real poll. Don't do it. That's not a real poll.
1: Perfect. Sarah Isger's new book is Last Branch Standing. Can't wait to read it, too. Sarah, what a pleasure it's been. I hope we can do it again soon.
2: Absolutely. Thanks, guys.
0: You betcha.
1: All right. Thank you. Yep. Yep,
0: yeah, love that. I've heard her go on at length about how issue polling, except in extreme situations, is almost useless. Like, it's close to you're better off having never heard it.
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0: So my son wants to do this sometime this summer. He wants to go someplace where they have like a legendary steak or burger or ice cream sundae or whatever, that if you can eat the whole thing or eat it in a certain amount of time or whatever, you get your picture on the wall or a T-shirt or something. He's always wanted to do that.
1: Now, I would never step on your son's dreams, but honestly, how's his game? How good is he?
0: Very good.
1: Okay. All right.
0: We have gone to Red Robin and gotten two of the cheeseburgers and fries, two meals. And they always say,
1: good Lord.
0: Are we waiting for someone else? No. He wants to do this. He wants to see if he can eat two of those meals. So he kind of likes that sort of thing. Anyway, so I did some research, and some of the more famous ones around the country. By the way, I'm going to leave out the ones where nobody's ever done it. That's just stupid.
1: Right.
0: We have a 1,000 pound hamburger. Nobody's ever eaten it. Yeah, I'm sure they haven't.
1: If you can eat an entire side of beef, it's free.
0: Yeah. One of the most famous is the 72-ounce steak challenge at Big Texan Steak Ranch in Amarillo, Texas. This is the old 96er, which they parodied in The Simpsons and was featured in the movie The Great Outdoors with John Candy. It's the gold standard of this sort of thing. Yes. They invented it, really. Started in 1962. And it's not just the steak. You also have to finish a shrimp cocktail, baked potato salad, and a roll in 1 hour.
1: Oh, my Lord.
0: It has a 12% completion rate.
1: Wow.
0: You do get your you get it free, and then you get your picture up on the wall.
1: That's amazing. Anybody could eat all that.
0: I know. The Kodiak Arrest Challenge, Humpy's Alaskan Ale House in Anchorage. We're probably not going to go to Alaska. I know you're going to Alaska. We're probably not going to Alaska. Seven crab nuggets, 4 pounds of Alaskan king crab, a 14-inch reindeer sausage, blah, blah, blah.
1: You gotta eat reindeer?
0: And If you do it, you get a I Got Crabs at Humphrey's t-shirt, which, you know, you'd wear the rest of your life.
16: When you eat reindeer steaks, it's delicious, but Santa Claus cries.
0: A New Orleans institution is the Acme Oyster House in New Orleans. 15 dozen oysters. That's 180 oysters in one sitting.
16: Oh, can you imagine? I mean, both ends, right?
3: Jack Armstrong and Joe Getty.
0: We are Armstrong and Getty, and this is the best weekend talk show in America.
1: 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It's called Armstrong and Getty On Demand.
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19: Come Monday, another special session starts in Tallahassee. Governor Ron DeSantis says the property tax proposal that he's working on with the legislature will be on November's ballot.
20: That will lead to the full elimination of the homestead limit.
19: Democratic House Minority Leader Fentress Driscoll says the governor's plan is too fast, reckless, and costly.
21: I don't think that 3 days is enough time to handle an issue of this size, and frankly, we should have been addressing this during the regular session.
19: The state's Office of Economic and Demographic Research and the Florida Policy Institute tell PolitiFact DeSantis is overstating claims that between 60 and 92% of primary homeowners would pay no property tax. Florida U.S. Senator Ashley Moody announcing the release of more than $1.5 billion in FEMA disaster reimbursements for Florida communities. Speaking in Polk County, Moody said the funds will help communities continue rebuilding and strengthen critical infrastructure. She also promoted the TRAC Act, which is designed to improve transparency and accountability in FEMA funding. Flooding is a big concern in Volusia County. Local officials are warning residents to prepare for heavy rainfall over the next week. They're suggesting folks clear their gutters and storm drains, secure outdoor furniture, and make sure their sump pumps and drainage systems are working properly. Residents in flood-prone areas should also review their flood insurance coverage. The county is expecting up to 7 inches of rainfall in the coming days. Relief from summer heat may be on the way. The Museum of Ice Cream is opening in Orlando. The 18,000-square-foot attraction will be located at Point Orlando on International Drive. It will feature new food, beverages, and retail experiences. Construction has started, although it's not clear when the interactive museum will open. Two new surveys show between 28% and 35% of Americans are taking on second jobs to cover bills and other essentials. With Florida's News, I'm Wayne Rustin.
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23: Going to see a recent collision on the northbound side of 275 in St. Pete. Right as you start to get onto the Howard Franklin Bridge, you're going to see the two left lanes blocked, so plan to be struggling a little bit passing through there on your way to Tampa. No major problems to report on I-4 throughout Hillsborough and Polk Counties. I-75 remaining accident-free at the moment. No issues to report on Dale Mabry or US 19 north and southbound. Good driving on the Courtney Campbell Causeway. Steve Foster, News Radio WFLA.
24: Partly cloudy to mostly cloudy skies on this Saturday evening. Not a whole lot of rain activity. A lot of the rain is inland and traversing eastward. That's because of our onshore winds. Expect our temperatures tonight to drop into the upper 70s for overnight lows. As we wake up on Sunday morning, we could see a few showers along our coastline. And once again, moving eastward with the greatest coverage inland, about a 50% chance, and afternoon highs in the upper 80s. I'm Max Defender 8 meteorologist Zuleika Soler.
25: Trying to cool tempers. I'm Carmen Roberts, Fox News. New Jersey Governor Mikey Sherrill says she does not want to give Homeland Security justification to react in Newark the way it did in Minneapolis. So she wants anti-ICE protesters outside the immigration center to dial it down.
26: I urge those protesting outside of Delaney Hall to bring the temperature down so we can focus on the detainees and their families. So comply with the lawful orders from local and state law enforcement and let advocates, faith leaders, and members of this community continue their work.
25: And that's why the state stepped in and set up protected zones for protesters. Fox's Steve Harrigan is there with more from outside the detention center.
2: Some of the Proud Boys arrived here on this smaller pro-ICE demonstration separated by metal barricades. You've got a larger anti-ICE demonstration. The two sides pretty much screaming, yelling, swearing at each other. Overnight, we saw an attempt by the state police to establish a safe zone for protesters to give them an area to protest peacefully. That simply did not work, as police marching in with shields to try and clear the road, some police on horseback as well, eventually launching pepper spray after they were attacked.
25: Still no word from President Trump over whether he accepted the framework for a deal with Iran. Republican Congressman Russell Fry reacts to the president's red line that Iran can never have a nuclear weapon, and he tells Fox News.
4: I think the red line collectively of both parties for historically for a long time is that Iran can never be allowed to have a nuclear weapon. How that phase out looks, I think, ultimately rests with the president.
25: Meantime, President Trump is fuming about a court ruling that blocked his renovation plans for the Kennedy Center in Washington. He posted online that the judge is a radical left Democrat, and he called the judge's wife an anti-Trump hater. America's listening to Fox News.
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33: We're talking, they're stapling dogs, eyes closed. Meth addicts will just be having sex on the side of the street. There's just naked people everywhere now. And when I say people, naked zombies.
0: Well, that's a horrifying, ear-grabbing little clip there from dude running to be mayor of Los Angeles. If you're listening across the country, it's well known in the L.A. area that Spencer Pratt is a big deal and making a lot of noise. And really leaning heavily on making a point we've been trying to make for a very long time, that this homeless problem, using our finger quotes, is a drug addict problem.
16: Yeah, the distinguishing characteristic of these people's lives is not that they lack a fixed address. It's that they're hopeless, hardcore drug junkies. That's why they got no home.
0: Yeah. So this is Spencer Pratt. He was on another podcast recently talking about this stuff. Let's let him roll on.
1: What are your plans for the over 40,000 homeless in Los Angeles?
0: Yeah. I'm sorry, I wanted 75, well, Michael. I changed my mind. Perhaps you didn't hear that. 75, we're rolling on with that.
33: These aren't people that just like missed a paycheck and we need to get them help and right. get back. This is a drug problem that needs mandatory treatment, not handing people needles and pipes and saying, oh, here's a $1 million bed. If you're a fentanyl zombie hanging upside down, you don't care about a $1 million empty bed. As mayor, I'll enforce the laws because you cannot be a crazed drug addict zombie just running amok naked on the street.
0: Yeah. It's amazing that more people haven't been able to say this out loud and get any attention in the cities that are beleaguered by this problem.
16: They're part of the machine that's making billions of dollars, quite literally billions and billions of dollars being siphoned off the taxpayers and into the pockets of people who are involved in what we and others have called the homeless industrial complex.
0: It really is. That's exactly what it is. It's a big, giant money spigot. And if you stand up in front of a crowd and make it seem like it's the unhoused screwed by the free market, it's just too expensive to live here. And that's why we need to give them more help. That's
16: We're
0: why
16: all
0: I want
16: one
0: you to,
16: paycheck away from having a similar fate.
0: And that's why I want you to back this or that program that will be another however many billions of dollars that will get spread out to a whole bunch of different people because somebody gets that money.
16: And I've got a great example of that when we're done with our Spencer Pratt audio.
0: And the homeless situation just magically continues to get worse. Anyway, here's more Spencer Pratt.
33: Every morning in front of Palisades Elementary that then burned down and across the street at my son's preschool at Methodist, there was a lady cleaning her private parts in front of kids at 7:45 in the morning. You call LAPD, they pull up and they go, you don't know her, because they can't enforce the law. She'd go around the corner and she'd go number two in front of Joe's Barbershop. You're cleaning your private parts in front of kids and you're a normal citizen. You are going to jail. You're right. going to be on the citizens app as a sex offender.
3: Right.
33: But the consequences for zombie people, they don't have them. It's not fair for all the normal tax paying people in Los Angeles that we have to abide by laws. And then there's a whole class is like, it's like anarchy. It's like, it's psycho.
16: It's such a good point. You're washing your genitals in front of a school. You'd be a registered sex offender after you were quickly convicted of the crime. But, well, she's a junkie, homeless person, so there's nothing we can do.
0: That is so gross.
16: It is so gross and so clearly, I was going to use the term corrosive, but it's not. It's more like a grenade than a corrosion of a society. You can't have the lawful class who will suffer the consequences for breaking the law, and then the can do anything they want class.
0: So I don't know about this. I don't know how much I want to get into it. But the first clip we played where Spencer Pratt was talking about the drug addict stapling dog's eyes shut, what is that about?
16: Well, part of that's just being completely psychotic in their stray dogs or whatever. The other part is they're testing their drugs on dogs to see if they die. And so you got all sorts of dogs dying of drug overdoses.
0: That doesn't surprise me.
16: Yeah, horrifying. You know, I remember a Family Guy had a really funny bit that I won't bother describing, but they need to change it slightly and have guys and girls, too, obviously, participating in all sorts of lawlessness and saying to the cop, it's okay, I'm homeless, so I get to do this. And the cop saying, oh, sorry to have bothered you. Just do that over and over again to make the point.
0: Well, I remember in the town that I live in, this is quite a few years ago before this had turned into, well, it was an issue for regular people, but before it turned into a splashy public issue, the street person thing. So we called the cops on some scary zombie people, I like that term, that were harassing some of the Boy Scouts around the church where they had their meetings. And the cops got there and said, there's not much we can do because they all have the name of a lawyer that they hit us with and say, hey, we know our rights and blah, blah, blah, blah. Because there's all these advocate lawyers that get in their ear and tell them you have a right to be here and they're not allowed to kick you out. This is before that ruling, the Supreme Court ruling. So yeah, maybe that's part of it. But there's plenty of other rulings out there that allow them to live their lifestyle.
16: Well, and those lawyers are either Marxists, idiots, or greed heads who are making money from NGOs probably doing this. It's an insane position. But yeah, if you've got an activist lawyer, they can you know, in a misdemeanor charge, probably. Yeah, they can screw up the work so much the cops and prosecutors think, why bother?
0: You got an example of money being wasted, you said?
16: Indeed, yeah. Listen to this, would you please? Oop, sorry, it's updating. There it is. So this is from Los Angeles. So this NGO, non-governmental organization named Weingart, got a $30 million grant for homeless housing. And a senior citizen's home was cleared of elderly residents. The property, by the way, had been listed on the market for $11.2 million, but it was sold to Weingart for $27 million.
0: That's nice. So you get nearly three times as much as it was their asking price. That's a good realtor.
16: Exactly. City pays the NGO extremely high rates, $400,000 per bed per year for homeless housing on this property. The building sits empty. The NGO has no obligation to put a homeless person in a bed, so they can bill for every room at $400,000 per year with no one in them. And it doesn't stop there. Taxpayers also cover the purchase, operations, upkeep, and problems, even if the facility sits empty. The Weingart NGO operates around 10 similar housing facilities. And this commentator says, we need a prison sentence for every Democrat involved in these deals and every NGO executive. Spencer Pratt says he'll hand them over to the IRS and DOJ for investigation and prosecution. And they say, I saved them some time, looked up who handed the money out. And it's the mayor, Karen Bass, former mayor Eric Garcetti. A key member on the Housing and Homelessness Committee is Nithya Raman, who has been involved in oversight and funding decisions and is also running for mayor, and the LA County Board of Supervisors. They wrote those checks.
0: That is so depressing.
16: Oh, yeah.
0: That's highly, highly depressing.
16: You've got to learn to look at society through the eyes of government officials who see everything that's notable as an excuse to take more taxpayer dollars and give them to their cronies. Everything. If there are three car wrecks in a row at an intersection, you think, holy crap, we need another sign, or I don't know, give out some tickets or have a cop there. A politician thinks, okay, how do we use this?
0: First, I'll commission a study and we'll claim that it'll cost $250,000 or $5 million or whatever to
16: make
0: do
16: sure
0: a study.
16: My brother-in-law gets that contract.
0: Right. And, you know, I think it starts there.
16: Oh, yeah. That sort of thing.
0: Here's a little more of Spencer Pratt. This will make a good point for you. He's doing an interview with ABC 7 in Los Angeles.
1: So you're going to move these 40,000 people somewhere and you're going to have this facility up in. You said how long?
33: Here's what you got to realize.
1: 90 days?
33: Okay, let me explain something. These 40,000 people, 60% of them, City Watch just announced this week, are not from Los Angeles. They're not from California. These people have been bussed in by scam rehabs, scam NGOs, scam homeless nonprofits. Yeah. These people, when I unplug them and say, we're not taking our tax money anymore, they're all going to Seattle where the mayor will welcome them. These are products to a lot of people. So the people that want to keep doing drugs and live on the sidewalk, a lot of these people are going to leave. The other ones, there's a lot of criminals. There's people that are getting naked in front of kids. They're going to jail. The people that are torturing animals, they're going to jail. So not everyone goes in the same box. So we have the money, we have the resources, and we have the facility.
0: And he's been making the argument at every turn. Where are they going to go? They're probably going to go to Seattle because they give out so much stuff. I've got that situation around where I live. And you might know correspondent Jesse, who contacts the show now and then. He was homeless for a long time, and he works with cops and various organizations in like being a go-between between the homeless and the city, because he can talk to the homeless crowd, because he was one. He was a drug addict homeless person. He knows how to work. But he was talking about how, you know, this city has so many programs and so much stuff. It's a magnet, of course, for that crowd, whereas that city 10 miles over doesn't have near as many because they don't have near as much stuff. When you have these programs, you get people coming from all over the place to do their drug addict lifestyle where you live, because it makes it more comfortable to hang out and be a drug addict.
16: Yeah, I remember it was probably a decade ago, I'm guessing, that I got into a bitter argument with some folks in running these programs and running the government in San Francisco. They angrily denied that these programs were attracting people to, you know, enjoy the warm milk of the government teat. And they swore it wasn't true. And every damn study, now makes it utterly clear that, yeah, people go wherever the benefits are, where the living is easiest, where there's no law enforcement, where they give you tents, blah, blah, blah. That's why Seattle is teeming with people like that. Likewise, Portland and some other West Coast cities. And it, what does it tell you, friends? If it was self-evident that places like Jack is describing are magnets for people to come to them, but the city officials are angrily denying that's true. When it's self-evident, you just ask these people, they'll tell you. What does that tell you? It's not an innocent mistake. But if it is an innocent mistake, it's the sort of mistake people make when they are so completely devoted to their wackadoodle ideology, they can't see any evidence that contradicts what they think.
0: There's a lot of people like that. I know personally people like that they think, I want to live in the town that helps these people and not screws them like some of these other towns who won't help the, you know, the less fortunate. So they think it's, helping as opposed to hurting.
3: Hell, and then again, someone die of the giant state.
16: That's right, Dr. Krauthammer. Helping somebody die of a drug overdose, whether today, next week, or next year, is not compassion. Well,
0: and once again, you're the compassionate one. Worry about them. I'm worried about the law-abiding taxpayer. How about that? How about the guy who wants to go to the park with his kids? How about them?
16: Right. And the well-meaning people you're describing, they only care about their own egos. That's what All this is about, is showing how enlightened they are and how kind and compassionate to others. It's a giant ego, J.O. Oh, it makes me insane.
0: If it comes down to it, I don't want you to die on the street. But if you're going to die on the street anyway, which you probably are, do it in a different town. That's where I am.
16: Yeah, I want to live in a pleasant place, says every human being who's ever lived on Earth.
0: Anyway, oh, there it is up. Fox is big on the Spencer Pratt rap about the homeless people and calling them zombies and everything. Like, God, until we start talking about it as a drug problem and not a housing problem, there is no fixing it. Of course, as you've made the point many, many times, they don't want to fix it. It's a big money spigot.
16: Yeah. Getting back to the primary marker or, you know, notable fact about their lives is not their lack of an address. It's their drug addiction. I have a good friend who is bravely trying to get past his latest round of cancer treatments. And it's like me describing him as a tired person. Yeah, he's very tired. And we've got to address his tiredness somehow. No, he's got cancer is the problem. The cancer is causing his fatigue. He doesn't have chronic fatigue syndrome. He has cancer. These people don't have no fixed address. They're junkies. But again, it's not ignorance. Well, it is on the part of the voters who allow this stuff to happen. That's ignorance and egotism. But the activist class and the politicians, they know precisely what they're doing. It's a scam. Wake up!
0: Wake up!
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0: We are Armstrong and Getty, and this is the best weekend talk show in America.
16: Grab our podcast. It's called Armstrong and Getty On Demand.
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0: This New York Times headline caught my attention over the weekend. Is the secret to men's longevity a great butt? Famous and powerful men have discovered that the key to a long, healthy life may be rock-solid glutes. I like this first paragraph because it left me mystified. Daniel Rice is a personal trainer in Los Angeles, a job that gives him a front-row seat to the physique coveted by today's American man. Rice recalls the washboard abs craze of the 90s, the athletic build of the early 2000s, and the 2010s quest for tiny waists and huge biceps. I was completely unaware of these trends, and I'm not sure how they're that much different from each other or anything. Okay, if you say so.
16: You missed the obsession with six-pack abs?
0: What, did that go away? Do you have sense that it went away and changed into tiny waists and huge biceps? I don't. I think it's just all made up. But anyway, now all guys want thick thighs and bigger butts. It's become a glute-dominant culture. I will say this, as a guy who goes to the gym nearly every day, in the best shape of my life physically, mentally not so much, but physically, it's amazing to me, and I've been wondering this for quite a while, all the guys that are doing squats and stuff like that. I think, really, that's interesting that you're all so focused on that part of your body.
16: Well, I remember a few years ago, the joke was quit skipping leg day.
0: Right,
16: you
0: maybe
16: see all
0: that's
16: these guys
0: it.
16: With giant upper bodies and the tiny waists mentioned, blah, blah, blah.
0: Maybe that is. But this article that came out over the weekend is how important the biggest muscle you've got in your body, which is your gluteus maximus, is to health all the way around. and balance and not making other muscles overwork to compensate for your weak glutes and everything like that. So many even knee, back, and all kinds of different problems come from you letting your butt muscle, amnesia of the butt muscles, get weaker, and then all these other muscles have to overcompensate, and it has a lot to do with balance, which, as we all know, when you get actually like old, balance becomes a big problem.
16: I have suffered from this very thing. I can attest to the truth of this.
0: Strong glutes help manage and even reduce lower back pain and all kinds of other different things. I saw this quote from I tell my clients, as long as you can climb flights of stairs, you can have sex. Well, that's an interesting thing to know.
16: Especially if she's upstairs.
0: So if I can't get up there.
16: Hang on. I'm coming. Hang on.
0: Don't go to sleep. I'm almost there. Five more steps.
16: I just got to rest. I got to rest for a minute.
0: Called gluteal amnesia, it's a condition that occurs when the glutes forget their primary function because they aren't getting used after too much activity and go numb or even feel sore. Gluteal amnesia. And so it's talking about how you need to walk and do all the things that you did most of your life. But then at some point, maybe you just started sitting all the time. You sit in your car, you get to work, you sit, then you walk out to your car, sit in it, drive home, and then sit some more. Then you get gluteal amnesia.
16: You don't want it.
0: No, you don't want it. And the overall point being, oh, and it's interesting, the metabolism, increasing glute strength improves how the body handles glucose, how it uses energy, how it maintains muscle over time for your whole body. It's really interesting. Wow. So they're making this argument that it's really a key predictor of your overall health and longevity if you got a what they call a hockey butt.
16: I'm going to chat GPT a hockey butt. That's interesting. Is that the way hockey pants fit?
0: I don't know.
16: I got to chat GPT the five best glute exercises and get to work this commercial break.
0: All the dudes are doing them at the gym. I'll tell you that. The squat rack is always being used.
30: Jack Armstrong and Joe Getty.
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7: During an hours-long standoff, a Broward County Sheriff's SWAT team shoots a man armed with a knife who was barricaded inside his Oakland Park apartment. He was hospitalized in unknown condition Friday night. A suspect is jailed without bond following a deadly triple stabbing in Jacksonville. The sheriff's office says 30-year-old Austin Fisher is charged with murder and robbery. Fisher was taken into custody after a standoff at a motel Friday morning. A Palm Beach County Sheriff's deputy pulls over Kathleen Thomas in Lake Worth Beach, saying he saw her using a cell phone in her right hand. But his body camera video shows Thomas lifting her right arm to reveal she has no right hand. The video went viral and her $116 citation for distracted driving was dismissed. With Florida's News, I'm Wayne Rustin.
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23: Traffic up to speed on northbound 275 approaching the Howard Franklin Bridge. Earlier crash gone from the roadway. I-75 and I-4 checking in clear as well. 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
25: Partly cloudy to mostly cloudy skies on this Saturday evening. Not a whole lot of rain activity. A lot of the rain is inland and traversing eastward. That's because of our onshore winds. Expect our temperatures tonight to drop into the upper 70s for overnight lows. As we wake up on Sunday morning, we could see a few showers along our coastline. And once again, moving eastward with the greatest coverage inland, about a 50% chance, and afternoon highs in the upper 80s. I'm Max Defender 8 meteorologist. Zuleika Solaire.
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14: So I just heard something that makes me hate the modern world even more than I realized I did. And we have several stories on that. Well, kind of sort of a topic, but it's found out it's a friend of a friend. Got a six-year-old son, 6 years old, plays baseball. That's way too young to play baseball. It's too hard a game. Play catch with your kid until they're at least eight or probably nine. Have them hit in the driveway over and over again. Reps, not standing on a field in a cute little uniform, bored to tears so he can pose for pictures that the women like.
15: And you're saying this as a baseball player and coach, not just...
14: Yes, and the son of a professional and college baseball player and blah, blah, blah. Yes, yeah. The game is too hard. You're wasting the kid's time. Anyway, I'm in the minority, which does not bother me in the least. So this kid's 6 years old. He's a good little ball player. They have an all-star team right there. What the F does that even mean at age six?
15: Oh, my God.
14: And they agreed, yeah, okay, if you want to be on this whatever the F thing this is, yeah, okay. Two-hour practices 4 days a week.
15: Oh, my God, as a six-year-old.
14: I give up.
15: That's crazy.
14: I give up.
15: That's
14: what, do you want him to have Tommy John surgery as an 11-year-old?
15: Or just,
14: what are you people thinking?
15: Or just time. I mean, you only get so many summers as a kid.
14: Oh, my God.
15: Oh, that's horrible.
14: I know it's horror. It's child abuse. Moving along. How did climate science get so screwed up?
15: I maybe read the same article as you last night, and I was laying there in bed, and I thought, how has it not become just a common thing to refer to it as the climate hoax?
14: The climate hoax,
15: or the great climate fraud that we all lived through. Well, guys, isn't there enough out now to call it that?
14: Bull. Oh, yeah. Oh, yeah, completely.
15: Al Gore says, what did Al Gore say?
16: Bullshit.
14: Oh, it's Pete Crow Armstrong-like. Anyway, it's this analysis was written by a fellow with the musical name of Cuico Toro, but it's super, super
15: interesting. Ladies and gentlemen, Cuico Toro. Dances
14: right,
15: around.
14: World music and all with two drummers and whatever. Yeah. Anyway, so what he's writing about, he mentions that UN scientists finally announced last month what climate researchers have known for years, that the most extreme climate change pathway that they've been threatening us with, the whole Greta Thunberg horror cult thing, is utterly implausible. And it really shouldn't be part of the